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8: Good evening, Kenneth.
7: Let's do four down, shall we?
4: First down.
7: First things first, big win down in Tampa. A huge come-from-behind win. Browns were down 10 at one point, got two possessions, then got another one, and were able to take the lead and get a 23-19 victory. Denzel Boston, it's becoming more apparent every week, Gerard. The real deal, five catches, 95 yards. That 55-yard touchdown, he's a Rookie of the Week finalist. What have you thought of the young man?
8: It's sensational. Pretty much giving us an example, a taste, if you will, of what we saw in training camp, in which he was making play after play after play. And at some point, it was between he and Concepcion for player of the training camp. So not surprised. We were talking about it during training camp that his skill set has certainly transferred from the college game to the pro game, and we're seeing it on full display. Happy, impressed with all the things that I'm seeing from one Denzel Boston.
7: Can I say I'm already a little bit relieved because, you know, you see a rookie do so well in camp and you're like, okay, it's camp, it's t-shirts, it's shorts. Like, you're like, hey, I'm excited, but at the same time, you can't help but be a little skeptical. And he has come in and he's been fantastic in these first two games of the football season. And really, I can't say fully transformed the offense or anything like that, but certainly has helped and has been the bright spot, one of the bright spots. I mean, him, Casey, Concepcion, I mean, they've done a fantastic job, but Denzel Boston's been fantastic for this football team. And Gerard, the defense bounced back in a big way. Three sacks, they forced a turnover, the first interception of Miles Harden's career, which we're going to talk to him coming up a little bit later on in the player spotlight. Only 182 yards for Baker Mayfield passing. What'd you think of the defense?
8: Oh, I thought a lot of the defense, because without that defensive effort and what they did to hold Baker Mayfield to field goals and not that many touchdowns, and at the same time were able to make that two-minute stop with the longest delay that we've ever experienced, you have to be impressed with what they did. But more so, Ken, also give some credit to the offense as well, because what they do a much better job of this week, sustaining drives, staying on the football field, not putting the defense in a position to where it was three and out, or a turnover, then three and out. And ultimately, in the early part of the season, guys are not in football shape yet. So the gauntlet and the situation that we went through last week, as of 2 weeks ago, rather, in Jacksonville, that was a gut check moment. And you definitely had still some very extraneous conditions, but at the same time, it was nowhere near the level of what you experienced in Jacksonville, so that helped as well from a conditioning standpoint. So coupling the not-so-severe weather conditions along with an offense that played much better and giving them a chance to get off the field and sustain drives and catch their breath and just

0: playing just flat out better, and also seeing a revamping and a use of the man coverage along with zone, all I believe helped the defense play a better brand of football.
1: Gerard, we can't talk about this game without talking about the performance of Deshaun Watson. He was great in the second half of this football game. Didn't turn it over in the first half. I wrote it down in my notes. I'm like, hey, that's a step forward. Let's keep moving here. And then finished the day 24-30, 238 yards, two touchdowns. Was also the team's leading rusher for the second straight week. Not the thing we really want, but he had a fine performance on Sunday against Tampa Bay.
0: Exactly what we've been looking for is that type of play. And when you find yourself in the top 10 in a bunch of categories that are defined by the quarterback play, and you're in those conversations and you're playing to that level, it's going to help the cause. And what I appreciate about the effort is that obviously after week one, there was a lot pointing in his direction from a negative media coverage standpoint, the questioning of his longevity and his opportunity prior to the game. And obviously during the course of the game and after the game, somewhat those questions have been answered that, hey, he played to a level that we had been anticipating and hoping for last week. So the thing for me is now let's see him stack it. But overall, very impressed with what he did. He won the game with his legs and his pinpoint accuracy passing and really showed you some glimpses and signs that, hey, he could play at a higher level. And if he get consistently with this type of play, we're in a good position, Ken, as a football team.
1: Let's get the second down.
2: Second down.
1: Love it when Gabe gets to do this. It's time to give out some game balls for Sunday's win. Who earns the offensive and defensive player of the game for you, Gerard?
0: Deshaun Watson earns it, as well as Denzel Boston. When they connected on that play, it was all uphill from there for the offense, and we just played a better brand of football. When was the last time you saw the offense operate like that, Ken?
1: Been a while. What did you think of the defense? Who gets the game ball on defense?
0: It's a no-brainer there. Mason Graham, he was very dominant. Key tackles, getting sacks, making plays. So he gets my defensive game ball.
1: All right, just to be a little bit different from you, I'm going to take Myles Harden on defense. And then to be a lot different from you, Andrew Berry said it in the post game. I'm going to do it as well. Todd Monken. To make the adjustments, it's been a while since we've seen adjustments from week to week work. They were better operationally, the Browns were. Got in and out of the huddle. I know he said he was going to shorten some of the calls. He did that. I think everybody was on schedule. You don't just have a quarterback who hasn't played in over 600 days. You have rookies out there. You have second-year guys. There can be a lot that's taken in there. I thought Todd Monken did a good job, and I think, obviously, he's the AFC Special Teams Player of the Week. We got to give the Special Teams game ball to Andre Schmidt. Go ahead, Gerard.
0: Yeah, certainly. And also, just to add to your point about Coach Monken, the fact that he adjusted during the course of the week. Mm-hmm. All right, guys, we're going to be on the sideline. We're not going to be behind the line of scrimmage and how we typically do at practice. We're going to have you on the sideline, and we're going to speed up it to a 37 clock as opposed to a 45 or 40. All those things make a world of a difference as far as preparation is concerned, and that was very astute on his part.
1: That's a good job by him. It brings us to third down.
2: Third down.
1: Even in wins, there's things you can improve on. And the Browns, as we talked about just moments ago, Deshaun Watson, your leading rusher for the second straight week. Quinshon Judkins has not rushed for over 35 yards in a game since week 11 of last year. What do the Browns need to do, Gerard, to get that run game going?
0: Yeah, it's just a matter of, we talk about patience and the mentality is there. Obviously, the effort and production needs to be more intense and better, but it's not like the guys aren't out there trying. It's just simply put, the running game has not clicked nowhere near to the level of what the passing game is doing right now, but that can all be solved. But the only way it's solved is with the mentality and mind state of the players saying, you know what, we're going to get after these guys. We're going to establish the run. We are embarrassed by what we're producing right now in the running game. And just imagine when they start saying this, what it looks like when we have a dual threat of an attack where we can both run and pass the football. What is that going to do? That's going to put the defense in a poor position because now they can't anticipate what we're going to do. So I'm pretty sure, and you just listen to the way these guys are talking and how they're acting, that they want to do better, but it's just a matter of time because we can't forget, Ken, these guys are only, this is going to be their third game as a unit, as offensive line, and it does take time.
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2: Fourth down.
1: And it's time to meet the Carolina Panthers. Boy, they are 1-1. They got blown out in their first game, but they have put up some points. Dave Canales, his third year as head coach, got them to the playoffs last year. He's only 14-22 all time, but last year, much better than year one. The week before, they gave up over 50 points to the Chicago Bears, but they still put up 30. This last game, 34-3, a win over the Atlanta Falcons. This is a team that's averaging a lot of points. They're putting up a lot of yards. How do you get in their way?
0: it's really simple. You have to slow down the quarterback. You have to make Bryce Young extremely uncomfortable, because right now he's looking like he's going to get that extension on his contract the way he's playing. And the receivers, you got to give them credit. They have a three-headed monster in which all three of their receivers can stand over 6 foot three. Very big physical body receivers, not the quick scat, but guys that you saw at Jacksonville, or to some degree what you may have at Tampa. You're going to definitely see big body receivers, but also to their credit, and what you appreciate about the Panthers is that they got blown out and they responded back by with a victory. But at the same time, their defensive, this might be the week in which our running attack, or rushing attack rather, gets on track, because they've done a poor job of stopping the run. They are the worst, I believe, in the National Football League when it comes to trying to stop the run.
1: Yeah, this is the first year in the Canales era he's not calling the offensive play. Brad Zick is calling the plays on the play calling duties this year. And you just mentioned Bryce Young. Boy, it seems to have helped him. 46-73, 648 yards, 6 touchdowns, has only 1 interception, has done a fantastic job. Again, they're 1-1, but points have not been the problem for them so far this year. Again, 59-37, that opening week loss at Chicago, and then they go to Atlanta and they win 34-3 against the Falcons in a really non-competitive game there as they open things up in Atlanta. So a 1-1 record the Carolina Panthers have coming into this football game. And remember, former Jaguars first-round linebacker Devin Lloyd leads the league in both solo tackles and interceptions, but he was limited today, or he might have been out. Let me check this just real quick. Devin Lloyd did not practice today with a calf injury, so that is one thing to pay attention to as we do look at some of the injuries and some of the guys that were limited in practice today. Tyson Campbell was limited today with an ankle injury, played through it and gallantly, right. Toughed it out. Can say, back on Sunday against Tampa Bay. Grant Delpit was limited today. Mason Graham was limited today. Titus Howard was limited with a knee injury today. Tevin Jenkins, that back issue, still an issue. He did not practice today. And Quincy Williams was limited today with a knee injury. Several guys did not practice today, including, just like we had said, Devin Lloyd, Jalen Phillips in that linebacker crew, Claude Cherlis, he's out with a shoulder injury. So you have three linebackers right there that are out across that defense. Of course, they run more of a classic 3-4, the Carolina Panthers do. So you will have some opportunities here to try to run the ball on Sunday if you're the Cleveland Browns, because you want to make sure Deshaun Watson got comfortable in week two against Carolina. You want to keep that going in week three at Tampa Bay. You want to keep that nice and comfortable for week three against Carolina. 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Coming up in a bit, the voice of your Cleveland Browns, Andrew Siciliano, will join us on the show. Gerard and I will take you around the league for week three, but coming up next, Browns cornerback Miles Harden, his first interception of his career. How did he feel? He'll take us through that pick and what's to come, what he expects against the Carolina Panthers on Sunday, the Browns home opener. 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
1: Finally, the Browns are headed back home. This time, their home opener to take on the Carolina Panthers Sunday at Huntington Bank Field. And to preview that game, to go over the big win over the Tampa Bay Buccaneers, Browns cornerback Miles Harden. Miles, thanks for joining us today.
12: Oh, it's good to be here, man.
1: Take us through the interception. What a big day.
12: Yeah, great day, man. You know, all my family came out.
1: You're from Florida, right?
12: Yeah, I'm from Florida. No, Miami Gardens.
1: Miami Gardens.
12: I went to Miramar, though. That was my high school.
1: That's the one. See, I get the M's mixed up.
12: Yeah,
1: sorry.
12: No, I'm from Miami Gardens. But, yeah, you know, it's just a good play to come down and get my first interception in front of all my family and friends. It just felt good. And then we got the win on top of it.
1: They come up from Miami?
12: Yeah, they came up from Miami.
1: That's still a bit of a drive.
12: About 4 hours, 4 hours.
1: I've had to drive from Miami to Cleveland before, back in the day.
12: I did, too. It's a long drive.
1: Oh, my gosh. So you've driven from Miami to Cleveland?
12: Yeah, I did, because I had my dog, and he's too big to go on the airplane, so we ended up driving back home. Yeah, man, that was a long drive.
1: This was back in the day. My wife had a car that did not have why can't I think of the term? Because I take it for granted. Cruise control. Liz had a car that didn't have I say like Miles knows my wife. my wife didn't have a car that had cruise control. Mm-hmm. So it was the whole way. And I remember we stopped at a rest stop. And it was somewhere around Orlando. And it like hit me the amount of time that we still had to drive. And I just...
12: It's really once you get out of Florida, the drive gets a little easier. Because you got the bottom of the map, then you got to drive all the way to the top. So it's really getting out of Florida. Once you're out of Florida, the drive's not that bad for real.
1: Such a long state.
12: Yeah.
1: Long state. And then you went... Well, the play itself, because he must have been looking for... take me through it. Like, I'm a guess what I saw.
12: Mm-hmm.
1: I'm not the football player. I'm not the football coach. So help me with this. Miles Harden again joining us. He's taking us through his interception. I'm guessing Baker was looking for something, maybe back shoulder, and you were there. How does that go?
12: I was just taking my man out in a flat. I saw Baker looking deep, so I just opened up in hands, saw the ball, got the ball, and that's how I have it.
1: What happened from week one to week two with this secondary, with this defense? I mean, it was night and day. between week one and week two?
12: Just like Coach Mark said, you know, we took to heart how we played week one. That's not our standard. We didn't practice that since OTAs, training camp. We didn't go out there to just play like that. So week two, we came back, flipped the switch, and that's how we're going to be moving, heading forward.
1: What year is this for you now?
12: I'm heading to year three.
1: I was about to say, I thought, I was like, it's either year two or year three. You seem just so much more controlled, much more confident in your play.
12: You know, because my rookie year, I was out all year. So to come back last year and to play, you know, I was like, I'm seeing a lot of new things, getting a lot of action. I was in the fire a lot. And just to come back this year and be in the same spot, I feel like I've seen a lot more, and I'm more relaxed. And the way we practice this training camp and OTA is the off season, I feel like I've saw a lot to where I'm comfortable enough to know what I'm getting, and I know how to react.
1: I mean, Denzel, we look at him, people love him here. I mean, he's basically a Hall of Famer in our eyes. How much does he help you?
12: He helps me a lot with him, Tyson, Coach Lynch, Coach Jeff, just the whole defensive staff. Everybody coming together and just giving their little tips on what they see and how to go about this coverage or who I'm sticking. Just getting tips from everybody is helpful.
1: Miami Gardens, is that the home where the Dolphin Stadium is?
12: Yes.
1: I thought so. Man, it says Miami Gardens, so I drove from Miami out to Miami Gardens to go see the stadium back in the day.
12: It was the Hard Rock.
1: It is such a long drive. People don't realize how far out that is.
12: Yeah.
1: Okay, I know you went to South Dakota, but I got to get the geography right. Where is Coral Gables? How far away is Coral Gables from
12: where I stay?
1: From Hard Rock.
12: Hard Rock? It really depends on the traffic.
1: Really?
12: It really depends on the traffic. It could be a 25-minute drive, 30-minute drive. It could be an hour drive. It depends on the traffic.
1: Do you think that you would do better if they had an actual on-campus stadium?
12: Who, the Dolphins?
1: No, the U, Miami.
12: Oh,
1: Miami,
12: the U?
1: I almost said Miami of Ohio. I'm from Ohio, I'm sorry.
12: Oh, you're talking about the U?
1: Yeah.
12: I don't know. I think that's a good experience to play in an NFL stadium. You know,
1: really?
12: That's actually awesome. They share an NFL stadium with the Dolphins. I think that's fine. I don't see no problem with it.
1: It just seems to be like, okay, like Pitt had its own stadium back in the day.
12: Mm-hmm.
1: Awesome atmosphere. Now it's just kind of like, well, you guys play in an NFL stadium.
12: Mm-hmm.
1: I don't know if Temple probably had its own stadium, but they play in an NFL stadium. They probably always did. Like, it just seems to be ever since they really joined in with the Dolphins in their stadium. And everybody's like, well, it's far away, this, that, and the other. I don't know.
12: It is kind of far. And then considering, like, the game day traffic, it could be, like, a hard place to get to for real. But, I mean, I like the stadium right there. I don't got no problem with it. I'm, like, literally three to 5 minutes away from the stadium.
1: Yeah.
12: Yeah.
1: Miles Harden joining us here on the show. So you went to South Dakota.
12: Mm-hmm.
1: What's the name of that dome up there?
12: Dakota Dome.
1: Okay, so how intimate is that dome? 9,100, 9,000,
12: yeah,
1: somewhere
12: about,
1: in there it holds?
12: About like 91, 10,000. They added a couple seats in there, but it's pretty nice. You know, like everybody looking down to you, and then, well, majority of the crowd is red. Unless we play in South Dakota State, it'd be like half red, half blue. You know, they're the closest ones, but it's a great environment to play in. You know, I loved it there.
1: Don't tell me. It's Vermilion, South Dakota, right?
12: Yeah.
1: You believe I know that?
12: That's good.
1: What's colder, Cleveland, Ohio, or Vermilion, South Dakota? It's not a competition. I just want the truth.
12: No, it's not a competition. But I think Vermilion, because it's more open. But Cleveland, cold. Like, in South Dakota, we practice outside, but, like, not a lot for real because we had the dome.
1: Uh-huh.
12: Like, when I started practicing outside up here, like, I realized, like, how cold it is, and I'm glad that we had that dome. I'm glad we had that dome, but...
1: Do we have more snow?
12: Because
1: we're right off a lake.
12: No.
1: They have more snow?
12: Yeah.
1: Really?
12: Yeah.
1: I'll be dipped. Because I remember I had friends who lived in Ames, Iowa.
12: Yeah.
1: And they were like, Kenny, like, you have more snow, it's just so much more colder out here.
12: Nah,
1: so
12: I don't think Cleveland has more snow.
1: Really?
12: Yeah, the roads used to be, like, packed with snow. It was one day we got snowed in, and, like, the snow was blocking my apartment doors, like, this high.
1: No kidding.
12: Yeah.
1: Have you ever seen the movie Fargo?
12: No.
1: Next time it's snowy around here,
12: watch Fargo.
1: That movie on, yeah. Right. It's a classic. Francis McDormand. It's Coen Brothers, right, Gibby? Yeah, it's Coen Brothers movie. What is your favorite movie?
12: My favorite movie? I watch scary movies, so my favorite movie is The Conjuring. or the incense.
1: This is your time of year. We're getting into spooky season.
12: Yeah. Right?
1: The Conjuring.
12: I watch all scary movies.
1: Have you ever seen The Strangers?
12: The Strangers?
1: Yeah.
12: I saw that before.
1: Okay, so I'm going to tell you this. When I was in college, a long, long time before you were in college, when did you graduate college?
12: 23, 24. One of them. I came out 24, yeah.
1: What year were you born?
12: 2001.
1: Oh, my gosh. You were little when I was in college. So we saw The Strangers. Uh-huh. The movie was so scary. I knew my college roommate since I was 5 years old. He was the best man at my wedding. We're still close to this day.
12: Mm-hmm.
1: It was so scary. He slept on the floor of my bedroom.
12: I don't blame him.
1: And then we heard a noise, and he came over with a baseball bat. And I really can't say what I had on me because we're on a radio network right now.
12: Yeah.
1: But I came up with that, and we were, like, checking behind the door and everything.
12: Nah.
1: Like, that's how scary The Strangers is.
12: Nah, I can understand. My first time watching, I was a little scared, too.
1: It was
12: any sounds or anything I hear, I'm calling my parents or anything.
1: It was like, terrifying.
12: Yeah.
1: Okay, what's then Conjuring? All right.
12: Insidious. All the Conjuring movies, all the
1: Insidious?
12: Yeah.
1: Well, you really like the dark, scary stuff.
12: I like scary movies.
1: Well, what about like Halloween or something? That's a classic.
12: I watched it, but you know, I don't like the thrillers and like the gory stuff. Like, I'm really not into that.
1: Okay, what about The Shining?
12: I never heard of that. The Shining?
1: Well, you're young. Okay. Yeah. The Shining is a Jack Nicholson movie.
12: Mm-hmm.
1: I love Jack Nicholson, but I always get him and Jack Nicholas mixed up.
12: Mm-hmm.
1: It's done by Stanley Kubrick. Okay, it's not short. It is an all-time classic.
12: The Shining.
1: Yeah, I'm sure you have like Prime or something like that.
12: Yeah,
1: it should be on there.
12: The
1: coming
12: Shining.
1: Like next week at least, if not already.
12: All right.
1: Okay, you owe it to yourself to see The Shining.
12: I'm gonna check it out.
1: Okay, because you're gonna go back to where you live and you're gonna see it on Prime. You're gonna go. The fat guy told me that I need to see The Shining. Guarantee it. So what do you do before games to get yourself ready?
12: To get myself ready. No, I come in. I stretch out with Coach Dale or Coach Ty, do a little warm-up, go out to the field, warm up with Coach Jeff, walk around the stadium, just get my head right, go back in the locker room, play my music, get dressed, and just go out there and play.
1: What's it like? I mean, now you're a veteran.
12: That's crazy to even say.
1: I know. It is nuts, but it's true.
12: It go by so fast.
1: Like, I'm not always ready to say second-year guys are veterans. Third-year guys, like, you're a third-year guy.
12: Yeah, they say third,
1: like, you're a veteran. But second-year guys, you know, I always be like, second-year linebacker Carson Schlesinger. Like, mm-hmm. I'm not ready to go veteran just yet.
12: Yeah.
1: Carson
12: plays like a vet.
1: he plays like a vet, thinks like a vet, everything's like a vet. He is a different animal. But is there like a weird, like there's like, okay, there's like top 10 picks. There's those guys. And then you had to earn it.
12: Mm-hmm.
1: You came up the hard way. South Dakota. That ain't no joke, but it ain't, you know what I mean, what I'm talking about here? So does it feel different for you for the first year or two? Because now it's like, you don't, I can't imagine you care what round anybody's drafted. It's like, man, you're in the NFL.
12: Yeah, nah,
1: you're in the man's league. It's a different animal now. You got it.
12: Yeah, once you're in the NFL, like, it don't matter no more about where you got picked, what school you went to. Like, everybody's here for a reason. Everybody can run. Everybody can play fast. Everybody's strong, can jump, do everything. Now, it's just come down to your mental. Like, what can you
1: damn, what's the word I'm looking for? You can go ahead and think. We'll cut it all out. It don't matter. All
12: right. What's the word I'm looking for? Like, what you can handle? All right. It all comes down to, like, what you can handle, for real. Like, the mental capacity. Like, going out there, can you remember this look? Can you remember this check?
1: Yeah.
12: All right. If they come under this formation, what you going to do? Like, that's all it comes down to, for real. Just watching film and studying, so.
1: Because we always have our draft coverage here, and it's an inexact science. And there's, like, I tend to get defensive of guys, like, because we always have to have hot takes during the draft, things like that, especially round one. And I'm always kind of defensive, because it's like there's guys who are going to go up to the stage and they're going to shake hands and they don't know it yet. That's as good as life's going to be.
12: Mm-hmm.
1: And it's because guys like you make their lives hard. Like, it's just a different league here. And it's one of the most eye-opening things. Like, I don't want to use the term bust, but we use that term for a reason, because it separates everybody. Mm-hmm. And it has separated you. Do you feel like that?
12: As far as what, like,
1: just being a pro, being a guy who can make a living in this league, where so many guys who they're top of the draft, five-star in high school, five-star college, this, that, and the other, and it's just they come into the NFL and That's about it after a couple years.
12: I really don't care for the word bust. I just think it all comes down to, like, guys remembering their why. Like, some guys get here and they just forget their why, and forget why they're going, why they got hard, why they went hard to get to this level. Mm-hmm. As for me, though, I just got to remember my why, like, who I'm doing this for. Just thanking God for the ability to do this and put me in position, the opportunity. And just going out there and doing it for my family. I got a little daughter. She's 9 months now.
1: No kidding.
12: Yeah.
1: Is she, like, seeing you and all that stuff now?
12: Yeah, she's
1: like,
12: seeing,
1: noticing?
12: She's seeing.
1: Yeah, the first few months are tough. You don't get a return on it.
12: You're really getting at it for real. Yeah, but now, like, every time I come home, as soon as I open the door, she turns her head, and then, like, she's smiling and crawling to the door to come to me and stuff. So nice. You know, just stuff like that. Just remember my why and why I go out there and play.
1: That's so nice. I always wanted a daughter. I got three guys. I know you got to go. I want to get you out of here. 12 minutes just went right past. You're so easy to talk to. What is your message to Browns fans getting ready to come home, playing Carolina Panthers? They've been a little Jekyll and Hyde, but they were a playoff team last year. Mm-hmm. What do you tell Browns fans?
12: Just to come out there and to support us. You know, we're going to go out there and get this dub for y'all this week, and we're going to play to the best of our ability.
1: Miles, thank you very much for the time. Continued success. Good luck the rest of the way.
12: Thank you.
1: Browns cornerback Miles Harden joining us in the player spotlight. When we come back, Gerard and I, we got to talk about some of these injuries and how we can avoid them, especially with these quarterbacks. It's Ken Carmen. It's Gerard Cherry. It's the Cleveland Browns Preview Show on the University Hospitals Cleveland Browns Radio Network.
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1: 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Ken Carmen alongside of Gerard Cherry. Gerard, it's time to go around the league, and the first stop is in Los Angeles. Is it time to have a conversation about Justin Herbert not being the guy for the Chargers?
0: They'll never have that conversation, Ken, but we should have it, but it won't take place because he fits all the measurables and everything that you want in a quarterback, except for one thing that's not happening. He's not winning significant games and where it matters, and he's been heralded as this guy, but obviously he's not playing that level. So I don't see them doing it. They just won't do it. He hits all the matrix.
1: A lot of quarterback injuries throughout the first couple of weeks of the season, some of them pretty major. Do you attribute it to anything? Just bad luck, maybe?
0: Yeah, I attribute to not playing that much in the preseason, because I'm pretty sure if we went back and saw the guys who are now Jackson Dart situation, that's just sheer bad luck. He got hit in an awkward position, jumping in the air, and his knee got hit just in a bad spot. But other guys, it's probably more so just a level of activity to put that on your body and not have actually played much in preseason. I think that's part of the reasons why this is occurring.
1: If you're the Giants, Commanders, or Bears, who, as the quarterback goes, what do you do?
0: Hope that there's some veteran out on the street or in your locker room currently who can get the job done. But for the most part, Ken, you might as well say all those, the three teams you just mentioned, are done.
1: Well, even the Bears, I mean, he's week to week.
0: He's week to week. So if he comes back, then yeah. But if he's out for the year, he's done. But yeah, if he's week to week, I give him a chance.
1: I really fear about the Commander situation. I mean, that's a Dan Quinn thing, and it's like, oh boy, like if that doesn't.
0: Yeah, well, we saw last year what they were like when he wasn't there.
1: Yeah, you know, that's true. But I mean, you're talking about if it doesn't go well, then the head coach's job is on the line there. There's a lot of questions to answer there. And the Giants, again, they won, what, four games last year? But everybody was excited about them. You had Cam Scataboo back, and then Malik Nabers goes down in that football game as well. And you lose Jackson Dart, and it looks like, because at first, I know that everybody's trying to lip read and go like 4 to 6 weeks, okay, like this, that, and the other, and find out like, oh, this might be a lot worse than we think it is. I feel bad for him, because, you know, for a while, or for all last year and through training camp, it was like, hey, he's got to slide, right. he's going to leave himself open. But this was just trying to make a throw, got collected.
0: Right.
1: And it's such a weird thing you could say, because if it were like he was trying to run, took a bad hit, it's like, hey, we told you. We can't even say we told you. Like, you're in a protected spot. It was just, you got rolled up on and things got knocked together, and it was just a bad situation. You feel bad for those type of things. Are the Buccaneers or the Chargers, who's in more trouble right now, the Buccaneers or the Chargers?
0: I'm going to go with the Chargers, because the stuff that the Buccaneers are doing is easily correctable. Easily. Okay. I mean, hold on to the football. You beat the Bengals, take advantage of your opportunities when they present themselves and execute better. It's just a mere matter of execution and tackling. You could beat us. They did none of those things in those two games that they lost. And you look at the Chargers, that's just a team that's playing extremely below their potential, and I don't think they want it.
1: I was surprised. I was really surprised at how well Max Crosby did against Joe Alt back on Sunday. You know, usually when you have two really good football players, it kind of will just even out in those matchups. You know, like when Joe Thomas went against Khalil Mack,
0: right?
1: Joe would always admit he had troubles with Khalil Mack, but it just kind of evened out. Legend against legend, it was there. Joe Alt's on his way, but boy, he had his hands full against Mason Crosby back on Sunday. All right, fact or fiction? The Jaguars haven't truly figured out how to maximize Travis Hunter.
0: Ah, fiction. They figured that out when they played against us. It's just a matter of the Denver Broncos week one to week two went back to what they were doing the previous season when they were one of the best defenses in the National Football League. You're going to have those adjustments. I saw some of that game, and I didn't walk away from that game saying, okay, they don't know how to utilize them. It's just simply put, they weren't making plays.
1: If you needed one college quarterback to win you a game right now, would you take Trinidad Chambliss, Kamario Taylor, or Darian Mensah?
0: I mean, I believe it was you the other day talking about Kamario, but I'm gonna go with Chambliss. I'm gonna go with him because he's been in some extremely big moments, and what he did last week was pretty big as well in defeating LSU.
1: I mean, if we're talking about winning a college football game, how could I not take him? If that was as pressure packed as it was, I know he's in the home crowd; it wasn't the away crowd, but. I mean, you got everybody. And I love that Pete Golding, like, downplayed it today. He's like, hey, like, I know a lot of people had it circled. I didn't have it circled. You don't make or break your season. Like, you don't set your hat on a win in September.
0: Right.
1: And he knows that. That's the proper way to look at it. Like, if he went out and lost the rest of the games, like I think they got Florida coming up this week, like in the swamp. So like if you went out and you lost other games, like Ole Miss fans are going to care about they care about beating LSU in the moment. But if they think it's time to replace you, they ain't going to care about beating LSU. They're just going to go ahead and they're going to replace you.
0: Yeah, well, this is going to give them at least six games.
1: This is the SEC, man. This is
0: I know, and I'm telling you, the level of, and you also the Deep South.
1: Man, this ain't. If it were Thomas Hammock and NIU, I can get it. Like that win over Notre Dame, that made the season. But when if you went out and you had such a great game against LSU, you got to get them back on that. You got to get them off that emotional roller coaster. Get them back on track. Get them going. Right. You can't come out hungover on Saturday. Like you got to come out ready to go. So I like what Pete Golding said, and I got to tell you, like the experience, the guts that it took to battle back. They made that a 24-24 game to go ahead and do what they did. I got to give Trinidad Chambliss a lot of credit. He did a tremendous job. Yeah, if I got to pick one guy to win a college football game right now, I'm going to take Trinidad Chambliss, Trud. Yeah, go ahead.
0: You think they sent them the tape like Thomas Hammond did for Notre Dame when he beat him? Here's what you did wrong?
1: No, I don't think Lane would have accepted that. I don't think that Pete was going to send that. I know that they don't seem to have a problem with each other, but still, I don't know if that's going to happen. Folks, the 2026 home slate is almost here. Get your seats for back-to-back early season home matchups, including the home opener against the Panthers this Sunday, September 27th, and a primetime matchup against the Steelers on Thursday Night Football, October 1st. 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
7: 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Browns big winners on Sunday against the Tampa Bay Buccaneers, where they battled not only the Bucs, they battled the elements as well. And the guy who guided you through the entire game, as well as the storm that came with it, rough seas, they were choppy. And your captain for it was Andrew Siciliano, and he joins us right now on the hotline. Andrew, good evening to you.
8: Oh, you guys were an amazing crew, both of you. We could not have gotten through the storm without all of your work, both on and below deck.
7: I think I was a good luck charm. I came on, and all of a sudden, I'm talking to you guys, and then I heard a big cheer, and I go, hey, I think we're going to play again. And then you got on and go, 6-10. I went, you guys enjoy the evening.
8: Bizarre.
7: Was it one of the more bizarre situations you've ever been in, Andrew?
8: Yeah, it's up there, guys. And I was just thinking today, I was talking to Nathan and Bo earlier today. Just, like, can you imagine if they had lost? Like, the energy, the binary nature of this business, we talk about it all the time. Like, I mean, if you win, everything is great in life, and everyone has a spring in their step. And if you lose, your dog died, and you're walking around staring at the floor. But, like, to have gone through all of that with Gerard, what you guys had on the plane coming in on Saturday, and then the weather delay, like, if they had lost that game, I can't imagine what this conversation would feel like and this week would feel like.
7: Go ahead, Gerard.
9: Well, the thing that we can talk about is the fact that Deshaun Watson made a step in the right direction. How impressed, Andrew, were you with his level of play?
8: Gerard, if you look at the numbers, I think the numbers are pretty darn good. If you look at depth of target, obviously you got to, you know, there's something to be desired there. But Deshaun's got to keep taking the layups, and then you're gonna free up those deep shots and free up those three-pointers, and they're going to fall as well. To answer your question, I am impressed, especially what he did in the second half, especially what he did on the game-winning drive at the end when he needed it most. Not that I wanted Baker or the Bucks to score a touchdown. I'm happy with the way it went. But it would have been fascinating to see if, let's say, Ted Hurst didn't drop that ball. You got a couple of timeouts and a minute plus to go. Can Deshaun drive him down the field? That would have been an even amazing a more amazing story, but thankfully it never got to that. He played well, and he deserved to start again.
7: Andrew, the defensive performance from one week to another, that closer to what we're going to see through the rest of the season?
8: I hope so. And that's what's so fascinating about these two. Like, take the Panthers, for example, Ken. Are they the team that gave up 59 to the Bears? Or are they the team that shut down the fighting Stefanskis with Cooper Rush and Jack Strand at quarterback? Like, we're still at that stage where I don't know that anyone knows who anyone is, but we know that the Browns have the talent to be a very good defense, especially with that A-team. And it's going to look a lot more like it did on Sunday. It better. But this week, Bryce Young is dealing. Jet McMillan, pretty good. Their tackles are kind of weak right now and not playing well. So hopefully that, you know, gives the Browns pass rush can have a good day. But I still don't know what the Panthers are either.
9: Yeah, one of the things from a offensive standpoint that we're seeing is pretty anemic for us right now is the rushing attack. And I'm saying to myself, Andrew, this would be the perfect week to get on track because we're going up against the worst team when it comes to stopping the run in the National Football League. Where do you see this running game being able to go against this Panthers team?
8: Well, those numbers are really skewed by what Ben Johnson had 6 months to prepare for and to run it right down their throats. Both Manungai and DeAndre Swift had 100 yards in that game in which the Bears scored 59 week one. But yes, through 2 weeks, they can't stop the run. So hopefully it opens up some lanes. Look, there's a lot going on here. The Browns' line is pass rush blocking, or rather pass blocking very well. But Jaron, I don't see a push. Do you see a push? You're down there. I know some people are questioning Quinshon's vision, but I think there's a lot going on because I don't see a lot of holes that he allegedly is missing.
9: Yeah, I don't see an issue with the vision either. If anything, the worst thing that can happen right now is having a stalemate, and the defensive line is winning those stalemates because no push means means that you're not getting any opportunities for Quinshon to get outside or inside and do what he's capable of doing. But I did see a couple runs last week that gave me some hope, like, okay, there's some promise there, but obviously it goes back to, once again, this offensive line just gelling. Because another thing we don't talk about enough, Andrew, is that this will be their third start as a unit.
8: Yeah.
9: Not to make excuses, but it is what it is.
8: No, of course. And like, O-line communication is one of the most, I won't say difficult, but it's one of the things that takes the most time with any position group, with any team in any season. So, yes, you do need time. And these guys didn't necessarily play together, at least all of them. Elgton Jenkins missed time, and Austin Barber certainly wasn't playing right guard. So you didn't see them work together as much as they should have in the preseason. There was a sequence, though, in the third quarter. I'm trying to remember. You had a nice run by Quinshon. You had the speed out there to Bond. You had the back shoulder to Denzel Boston where you're like, all right, this is what this offense has the potential to be when it's really clicking. And it started with a great run on first down for 7 yards by Quinshon. We need more of those.
7: Andrew, thank you very much for the time. Enjoy the rest of your evening. We'll talk to you on Sunday morning on Browns Game Day.
8: Looking forward to it, gentlemen. See you then.
7: Thank you. Andrew Siciliano, the voice of your Cleveland Browns, joining us as we go over a big win in Tampa Bay on the road, and we get ready for the home opener against the Carolina Panthers. 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
12: Today we're speaking with Tyler Gorlock, who is very afraid of the dark.
13: Ah!
12: What happened?
13: I'm afraid of.
12: The dark?
13: Ah!
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7: Coming up on Thursday night, it's the Todd Monken Show from Northfield Park Racino. The show will be live. The Todd Monken Show with the boys. You got Nathan Zagura, Gerard Cherry. They'll be taking you from 7 to 8 p.m. as well as, obviously, head coach Tom Monken will join the guys and Browns wide receiver Isaiah Bond, all brought to you by Northfield Park Racino. What are we watching on Sunday, Gerard? What are keys to getting the second win of the season, friend?
9: First and foremost, Bryce Young is on fire right now. You have to slow him down past the football. They have the number one passing attack in the National Football League, so you have to get him off the spot. You have to get him down because he's playing at an extremely high clip, and you need to slow him down and bring him down to earth. Offensively, establish the run early and often. Exploit them, their weakness at the running game, and then take advantage of your shots when you get the opportunities as well. Remember, this team gave up 59 points. Now, granted, they went against a Falcons team that's rudderless as we speak, but hey, there are going to be opportunities. So if you play complimentary football, cut down on the mistakes that we made last week, we give ourselves a chance.
7: Yeah, absolutely. I think you're right about that. I love the way that the defensive line played. I really thought the defensive line played all right against Jacksonville, to be honest with you, but maybe some people disagree. The defense was just night and day better. And it, I think it provided a lot of confidence. It had to provide a lot of confidence for Mike Rutenberg. I know he caught a lot of heat over last week, you know, and they, that goes with the job. You know, you're a defensive coordinator. It's a known position. It's a known name. You're one of the coaches that people can say right off the top of their heads that they know their names. And that can be a difficult job, especially when it's your first time, you know, calling those plays like that for Cleveland Browns fans, calling the, making those defensive adjustments for those Cleveland Browns fans. So you get used to one way, you got to get used to another. I'd like the offensive line to take a step forward in the run game. I think that hearing you and Andrew, I agree with both of you. I think you guys are both right about that run game. I don't know if it's Quinshon Judkins' problem. I know he's coming back from injury. I don't think it is. I just think we got to establish those running lanes a little bit better. And the week-to-week information that we've got, I think that things have been better for these guys throughout this time. So hopefully we'll get more coming up against Carolina on Sunday. Again, the Todd Monken Show, 7 to 8 p.m. tomorrow night, Northfield Park, Racino. Then Sunday morning, 9 a.m., Browns game day. Gerard Cherry and myself, 11 a.m., the Cleveland Browns kickoff show. Andy Basket and Tyvis Powell, they carry you for 2 hours until 1 p.m. kickoff. From Hind to Bank Field with Andrew, Nathan, and Rod. Thanks, as always, to our executive producer, Jason Gibbs. Our producer, Meredith Kane. Our assistant producer tonight is Gabe Calora. For my good buddy, Gerard Cherry, I'm Ken Carmen. Thanking you for listening to the University Hospitals Cleveland Browns Radio Network.
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0: 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We bid adieu to Brad Evans, and that means we've got two, count them, two solo hours coming your way as we take it to 11 p.m. Eastern every Monday through Friday. 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You can now find us on Channel 260. And as always, you can hear us on hundreds of local affiliates throughout North America. Fun show so far. We've had a couple of great guests. We've debated whether or not the Cardinals should trade Marvin Harrison Jr. amidst the reports that came out today and what could be a likely landing spot for the fourth overall draft pick a couple of years ago, who is looking, unfortunately, more and more like a BUST, bust, bust, bust. And he's had a brutal start to this season. And the tape don't lie. Some disinterested-looking, lazy routes that he has been running. And Mike LaFleur spoke today, head coach of the Cardinals. Jacoby Brissett spoke today. Jacoby Brissett did a little bit more to kind of affirm or maybe persuade you that they believe in him. But hearing Mike LaFleur speak about Marvin Harrison Jr., it didn't sound all that encouraging to me. I think they're going to trade him in the coming weeks. Talk about the other big news. Jackson Dart indeed had his surgery today. He's going to be out for the rest of the regular season if they do make the playoffs, which as a Giants fan, I am not holding out any hope that they do. He could potentially return. But again, I'm not holding out hope for that. Aaron Judge, meanwhile, I am holding out hope for him. Big, massive breaking news from about 2 hours ago that we talked about on the show. Aaron Judge told Jorge Castillo of ESPN today that he is intending on playing in the wild card series against the Red Sox, which starts in 6 days from now. A day after manager Aaron Boone said that the plan is that he will likely not be with us for that series. So I got my life has meaning again. Yesterday, I had nothing. I was a dead man. Dead man. I was dead inside between the Jackson Dart news and the Aaron Judge news. Yes, I'm a Giants-Yankees fan. And I said, I guess that's the price to pay for the Knicks title. I'm paying that price now. But hold on, maybe Aaron Judge, just maybe, is going to be playing for the Yankees in Game 1 next Tuesday, which will all but certainly be against the Boston Red Sox. So you want to join in on the phones, 310-840-4910. You can also hit me up on Twitter at PatBoyle44. We've got plenty of baseball scores that we will get you in just a bit. Brad and I were just giving you a bunch of updates last segment. So we'll keep you posted on all the big playoff implication baseball games throughout the rest of the night. But we start off this hour with hot or cold. Let's get producer Brandon Combs in the mix for a little hot or cold on the biggest topics and the biggest debates in sports. Combsy, what's going on, brother? How you doing?
1: Oh, you know, just watching PCA stand on first base and not try to take second. He walks, and now we've got an 0-2 count on Suzuki with two outs in the bottom of the fifth. I thought he'd be going first pitch. He did not, and still has not taken off from first base. So 1-2 count on Suzuki. I mean, you kind of put Suzuki in a spot where even if you go, if the ball's close, he's got a swing. So it's going to take away the stolen base.
0: Yeah, but I mean, doesn't he go now regardless? Because if it's not a strike and Suzuki doesn't swing, then you would think he's got it stolen. Why hasn't he tried to steal yet? We need the 40.
1: I know. They've tried two pickoff attempts already as well. So, like, I mean, you got to go and hope Suzuki can take a ball and hope that the ball's out of the zone. I think he's about to go here. He's got that lean to him. He's going. No, he stopped. Oh, he stopped. He stopped and it was ball two.
0: Why'd he fake it?
1: I don't know. Oh, everybody in attendance is. Everybody's on their feet. Everybody's got the phones out. And now Suzuki has to swing and he does.

0: Reds and on a 2-2 pitch, trouble, but no, they make the play on a sliding catch to end the inning. I mean, it's just pins and needles now because everybody's anticipating it, and I don't know why he didn't go there. For the life of me, I don't understand it.
1: So this game could go another 12 innings because there is not a single run on the board, but assuming it goes only nine, PCA probably has one more at-bat left in this game.
0: Yeah, at least one more. He'll get at least one more because that was only the bottom of the fifth. So, yeah. But, I mean, it is what it is. You're still trying to win a game. If there's a bottom of the ninth,
1: he'll probably get up again.
0: Yeah, and if the Cubs had already clinched or already knew their seed, like I would have said, just go. Who cares if you're out? You know what I mean? But at this point, you're in a nothing game. Like, you know, you're still trying to win a baseball game. So still have to be smart about it. I do understand that. It's just the anticipation, and we want it. So we're looking for it, but we'll get there. We'll get there. I'm certain.
1: Yeah, meanwhile, Ellie De La Cruz looking for to join the 30-30 club. Obviously, not nearly as prestigious as Pete trying for the 40-40 club. Only one of trying to become one of just seven players in the history of baseball to do it. Ellie De La Cruz needs a home run and one stolen base. He's 0-3 tonight for the Reds. So we'll keep an eye on that as well. But Combs, you ready for some hot or cold?
0: I'm always ready for some hot or cold. I spend the first 3 hours anticipating hot or cold every single night.
1: Oh, I know you do. I know
0: just
1: you do.
0: So you know.
1: It's because you love talking to me.
0: That's exactly what it is. That's exactly what it is. As a matter of fact, as you say things, I'm like, oh, we could put that in hot or cold. Oh, we could put that in hot or cold too. This guy's out of his mind. All right, let's start here. The Bears will beat the Eagles on Monday night. With Case Keenum under center. I said it in our, you know, hump day Hail Marys. Hot or you cold?
1: Cold. Cold. This is, you know, you're going to hang your hat. I already know where you're going. You're going to hang your hat on last year's performance, a game that I was at. And again, I was silently cheering as a Giants fan and an Eagles hater. When the Bears ran for, was it 290 yards all down the Eagles' throat at the link on Black Friday? And this game's at Soldier Field. It ain't happening. Not with Case Keenum. Even if it's Tyson Bagent, as long as Caleb Williams is not playing and it's almost a certainty that he's not, the Eagles are going to win this football game. Because, you know, last year the Eagles had to somewhat respect Caleb Williams and his throwing ability and his maneuver ability in the pocket and outside of the pocket. Case Keenum has zero mobility. So you could put eight guys in the box, try to stop the run, and then you're not worried about Case Keenum beating you with his legs. So you're just worried about Case Keenum beating any kind of blitzes or being able to beat the coverage in the passing game with Colston Loveland, who's got one catch for 3 yards so far. Khalif Raymond's your leading receiver. I'm sorry, not happening. It's not happening. If it was Caleb Williams, I would say I would put the Bears as the favorite. I'd pick the Bears to win the game. But it is Case Keenum. And so the Eagles are going to walk into Soldier Field. And even if Dallas Goedert doesn't play, and even if Saquon Barkley doesn't play, Vic Fangio and that defense, they're coming for revenge. They're coming to get their lick back. And honestly, Combs, we'll talk about it more later on in the show, but this is Ben Johnson's first game without the number one overall pick that he's calling plays for. So he's actually got to be a head coach for the first time. He's got to get creative here and be a great play caller when the chips are stacked against him. I don't think he's going to be capable of doing that. So, no, cold. The Eagles are going to win this game.
0: Case Keenum, the ultimate game manager. If he plays a clean game, if he does not turn the ball over, if he does not throw an interception, the Chicago Bears are going to win this football game. They're going to be able to run the ball. And my prediction, Case Keenum, 155 yards passing, one touchdown, no interceptions. You have DeAndre Swift, over 100 yards rushing, two touchdowns. Bears win this football game. You can say Ben Johnson is going to be a first time without a number one pick that he's able to call plays for. No, well, he had Jared Goff, too, that he called plays for. Did pretty well with that.
1: Yeah, it's a number one overall pick.
0: Look. Okay, so you're gonna tell me that Jared Goff is that talented?
1: Yes. Jared Goff has four straight seasons with over 4,400 passing yards. The Bears don't have one in their history.
0: Okay. They're about to.
1: No, hold on. No, don't do that.
0: He's going to miss three weeks, and they're still going to throw for 4,400 yards.
1: So you're telling me, you think Jared Goff stinks? You think Jared Goff is not a great quarterback? Not a good quarterback? You wouldn't put...
0: I think Jared Goff's a good quarterback. I don't think he's great.
1: Where would you put him right now? Where would you put him in the NFL hierarchy? You have him in the top 12?
0: Yeah. Oh, absolutely. Okay. Top 8, probably.
1: Okay. Top 8. Yeah, probably 8 or 9. I think that's fair.
0: Yeah. Somewhere in there.
1: Okay. And he was the number one overall pick.
0: That's probably where I would end up having him being.
1: And he's the number one overall pick. And so is Caleb Williams. So it's the first time Ben Johnson's not calling plays for a number one overall pick.
0: Okay. All right. Well, it's going to be the first time that Ben Johnson walks out with Case Keenum under center and wins a football game too. Bank on it.
1: So, all right. So even if he doesn't turn the football over, you're only expecting him to throw for 155 yards. So you're either expecting one of two things here comes. You think with Vic Fangio, great defensive play caller, great defensive coordinator, knows that Case Keenum is not even in the same stratosphere as Caleb Williams or most starting quarterbacks in the NFL. And you're predicting he only throws for 155. So Vic Fangio is probably going to put 8-9 guys in the box at times to stop the run game. You think that the Bears are just going to run them over regardless? Or you're telling me you think the Bears defense, which has been lackluster so far, to start the season, I know they only gave up 9 points to the Vikings. I think you would also agree that the reason the Bears only scored 3 in that game is because the weather was terrible. You're telling me the Bears defense is going to have a big game and they're going to create turnovers, or that Jalen Hurts is going to stink? Which of those two scenarios plays out? Because you already said Case Keenum ain't going to throw for a lot.
0: No, I think the Bears are going to be able to run the ball effectively. I think that the Bears are going to be able to control the clock. They're going to be able to keep Philly off of the field, and they're going to do all of the things that they need to do to win this football game. I think if you play controlled football, if you don't turn the ball over, if you don't give Philly second chances, you're going to win this football game. And I think that that's what the Bears are going to do. I mean, I don't know how many times you want me to say it. I think the Bears are winning this football game. I don't think the Cubs are going to win another game the rest of the freaking season, because we got guys who can't hit with runners in scoring position, and we've got guys giving up home runs to Kyle freaking Stowers.
1: Yikes. 2-0 Marlins?
0: Yes, 2-0 Marlins. Mm.
1: Well, the good news is I got the Phillies game on now, and the Brewers are winning 4-1, so you're not going to lose any ground there.
0: Great. Cool.
1: And then you just need Yamamoto and his final start of the regular season to shove, and you need the Padres to lose, and it's as if this night never happened.
0: Yeah. Yeah, and you still haven't clinched a playoff spot with 2 games against the frickin' Miami Marlins.
1: You love the Marlins a couple weeks ago.
0: Unfreaking real. They're a scrappy team, man. They're a scrappy team. They shouldn't be as good as the Chicago Cubs. I mean, you should not allow this team to come into Wrigley and beat you 2 nights in a row when you have a playoff spot on the line.
1: The Marlins and the Cubs, the discrepancy between their wins is closer than the discrepancy between the Cubs and the Brewers' wins. So you could say the Marlins are closer to the Cubs and the Cubs are closer to the Brewers.
0: And you let Ryan Gusto come in and shove. Just absolutely
1: I did
0: shove
1: warn you.
0: For 5 innings.
1: I got to assume the wind is blowing in again big time.
0: Yes. Didn't stop Kyle Stowers from hitting a home run.
1: Tough.
0: Unreal.
1: That's tough.
0: Team anger.
1: Okay. Well, just don't get your hopes up on Monday night. when Case Keenum is under center and he probably turns it over twice and, you know, the Eagles run for 175 yards and get some payback.
0: Mm. Let's see how your MVP plays tomorrow night.
1: Who, Penix? Are you done, Jordan Love? I got both my MVPs, Penix and Jordan Love. Tomorrow's night's going to be a good night for me. I'm hoping for a 35-31 game.
0: you're hedging it yourself already, huh?
1: I'm not hedging anything.
0: Well, either way, I win. I said that Jordan Love was going to be an MVP. Oh, I said Michael Penix was going to come out and he was going to be the savior for the Falcons. Either way, well, I'm good.
1: The game could be 7-3 and both quarterbacks could be terrible, and then I could be doubly wrong.
0: That would be my dream. That would be my dream scenario tomorrow night.
1: That would be your dream. Yeah. What if the Packers win? Packers win, but both quarterbacks play terribly. That's your dream scenario? A Packers win?
0: No. I'll take the Falcons winning 7-3. I never want the Packers to win ever. Ever. I want them to be 0 for the rest of their franchise. Just throwing it out there. All right, let's move on to the next hot or cold. The next month and a half is the best month and a half of the sports calendar. Hot or cold?
1: I'm going to go cold. And I'll just rattle it off here. So the next month and a half, we've got college football, NFL in full swing. You've got the postseason for Major League Baseball, including the World Series. We've got the starts of the season for the NHL and the NBA. So you got five sports going. We will have the sports equinox coming up. There will be a day probably in the next 2 weeks. No, it would have to be during the World Series because the NBA doesn't start until October 20th. So in about 30 days from now, there probably will be a day where there's hockey, basketball, baseball, and football on all at once. And it is awesome. Don't get me wrong. But I still think that January is the best time. Yeah. January or the end of March. January, because the football playoffs, I think, are unrivaled. Also, you've got the college football playoff. You've got NBA and NHL, yeah, like middle towards getting towards the back half of the regular season. But then you've also, and there's no baseball. But I still think the NFL playoffs reign supreme. And then the end of March, we've got baseball opening day. We've got March Madness. You've got football. No, there's really nothing with the football. That's the big part that stinks. And you've got, or I would say April, where you've got the end of March Madness. You've got the first week of the week or two of the season for baseball. You've got the NBA playoffs and hockey playoffs about to begin. Yeah, I don't know, Combs. Maybe the more I think about it, maybe you're right. Maybe it is this next month and a half. That was a terrible answer by me. I always got hurt. Who just got hurt?
0: Kevin Gossman.
1: Why is he
0: at a play where nobody was covering third, and Bush throws the ball to third, and Gossman tries to dive. He does dive, and he tags the runner out, and he hurts himself on the dive. And now he's leaving the game.
1: Oh, man. And what was Kevin Gausman lining up to be in that rotation for the playoffs?
0: It's still to be determined. For me, you don't go out and trade for him unless he's your number one. I think he's been good enough to be the game one starter. That could still be Matthew Boyd, because Matthew Boyd's been really good here the last couple of outings as well. But he's either your one or your two. Man, I hope they're just being precautionary with him here in the sixth inning, and taking him out, because oh my god. Anyway, yes, that was a stupid answer by you, and yes. This is the best month and a half on the sports calendar. I mean, you've got football, NFL football, you've got college football all weekend long. You got the heat of the Major League Baseball pennant chase right now, where every single night we've got four or five games with huge playoff implications. And then after that, starting next week, you've got the playoffs.
2: Playoffs?
0: Yeah, playoffs. You got to play Major League Baseball playoffs starting with you, and you still got football on Thursday, you still got football on Saturday, football on Sunday. It's the best time of the sports calendar over the next month and a half. Plus, you got basketball and hockey ramping up, which I can't wait for hockey. Like, it's to me, this is the best month and a half of the sports calendar, bar none. Look, I think that the NFL playoffs are fantastic. I love it. I love watching the Super Bowl, but there's nothing else going on in January. It's a bunch of basketball games, you know, where nobody's playing because nobody cares about the regular season in the NBA. You've got college basketball, but I don't care about freaking Pitt versus North Carolina State in January. And there's nothing else going on. And then in February, stuff starts to sort of ramp up. I mean, you start to get excited about spring training, but there might not be any spring training this year. And then what? I mean, you're talking about what?
1: Yeah, Daytona?
0: I'd
1: like to change my answer. I think you're right. I think it's this next month and a half, because it has to be a time where there's both NFL and college football. And so it's either the NFL playoffs and the college football playoff, which is January. But at that time, like NBA and NHL, and I'm a diehard NBA fan, you know, like those are kind of like the worst parts of the season in January, like leading up those few weeks leading up to the trade deadline and the All-Star break. I feel like that's when teams really don't give that much of a crap. And there's no baseball. So, yeah. And you have college basketball beginning in this next month and a half. So, yeah, I'd say when you have both the NFL, college football, you have baseball playoffs, and the start of the NHL, NBA season and college basketball season. All right, Combs, you've convinced me. I will forever have that take now, that mid-September to the end of October, best month and a half of the sports calendar. You got me. You convinced me on one thing, finally. Congratulations.
0: I can't even enjoy it because I'm worried about Kevin Costner.
1: Yeah, you're depressed right now. Let's take a quick break. When we come back, maybe we get to some more hot or cold, or Combs can just weep in the corner. Sean Payton has some damn nerve. I'll tell you why when we come back. 310-840-4910. That's producer Brandon Combs. I'm Pat Boyle. 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
3: 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How about the champs in Seattle? 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Just how the scriptwriters drew it up? 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

ton. We'll also continue to get you updated on the biggest baseball games of the night with just 5 days left to go in the regular season. Playoffs start on Tuesday in the wild card series. Playoff spots up for grabs, including that National League wild card, the AL West, and in the AL Central. So we will continue to keep you posted on some big baseball games here tonight. But anything else you want to discuss? Anything heading into week three in the NFL? Anything heading into week four in college football? 310-840-4910. You could call, you could text 310-840-4910. You can also hit me up on Twitter at PatBoyle44. Okay. One of the big games I'm looking forward to is Monday night. We've talked about it a little bit already, but Eagles-Bears Monday Night Football at Soldier Field in Chicago. The Eagles are 2-0. The Bears are 1-1, coming off that loss on Sunday at home to the Vikings, where they only scored 3 points. And Caleb Williams injured his hamstring towards the end of the game. Tyson Bagent came in. Bears had a chance to win the game. They couldn't. They also had a field goal blocked in that game. At worst, probably should have sent it to overtime. If they don't get a chip shot field goal blocked, they would have had another chip shot field goal to try to send the game to OT. Caleb Williams, I still don't believe he's been officially ruled out, but I mean, it is basically 99.9% chance he's not playing. He is doubtful. Where it is the official injury designation. Caleb Williams is doubtful to play, but anybody with a brain knows it is either going to be Tyson Bagent, their backup, or Case Keenum. Now, here's the thing. We found out it was stunning news on Monday, not only the Caleb Williams injury, which turned out to be a lot better than it initially looked, which I could say the same about Jackson Dart and the Giants. But then the stunning news was that Tyson Bagent entered concussion protocol. He wasn't at the Bears facility today. He was placed in concussion protocol Tuesday. So that makes it pretty unlikely that he's going to be available for Monday's game. I mean, even if, I guess if Tyson Bagent were to somehow clear concussion protocol tomorrow or Friday, but there's like a minimum amount of days you have to be in concussion protocol and you have to pass. So it's looking like, for all intents and purposes, that it's going to be the 38-year-old Case Keenum, who did work with the first team offense at practice today for the Bears. Case Keenum has not played in an NFL regular season game since 2023. That's right. It's been 3 years since Case Keenum appeared in an NFL game, and that was only for two games, or one and a half, really, that season with the Houston Texans. That was the rookie season for C.J. Stroud, during which I think he got hurt for that one game. That was it. Yeah. It was like one and a half games he got hurt for. So Case Keenum played week 15 and week 16. Before that, you got to go back to 2022 when he played a couple of games with the Buffalo Bills in mop-up duty. Keyword, played. Case Keenum has not been a regular player in the NFL since 2021 when he started a handful of games for the Cleveland Browns. And really, he hasn't gotten a legitimate crack since 2019 with the Washington, whatever the hell they were called at that point. I think they were still the Redskins. So, Case Keenum is most likely going to be the Bears' starting quarterback on Monday night. And is it just for one game? I think Bears fans hope that it is. Worst case scenario, it would be Tyson Bagent the week after that, and then maybe Caleb Williams will be back for week five. I'm just double-checking the Bears' schedule here to see if they have any extended or mini-buys or anything like that. They don't. They would have a mini-buy from week seven to week eight. At that point, I would definitely hope that, considering it was a 2 to 4 week diagnosis from Ian Rappaport, that Caleb Williams would be back well before week eight. But week five at the Packers, October 11th, that seems like a pretty ideal date right now for a lot of Bears fans. So until then,

0: Ben Johnson on Monday night and most likely the week after that is going to be calling plays for the first time in his career for a quarterback that was not the number one overall pick. And that's facts. That's not me just saying that. In his few seasons as the Lions offensive coordinator, Jared Goff played every game. And since last year, taking over as the Bears head coach, Caleb Williams played every game. Jared Goff, former number one overall pick. Caleb Williams, former number one overall pick. And obviously both of those guys' careers had some peaks and valleys. Jared Goff gets to a Super Bowl, gets basically shut out by Bill Belichick and the Patriots. The Lions tell him, hey, we don't think we're going to win a Super Bowl with you. They trade for Matthew Stafford. The Rams do, and they win. But Jared Goff has been, up until last year, he had been just as good, if not better, than Matthew Stafford, statistically wise. And Jared Goff, I think Jared Goff is the ninth best quarterback in the NFL. He's had four straight seasons with 4,400 passing yards or more, and the guy averages like 32 touchdown passes a season. Yes, he's got great talent around him, but it's still the point stands. He's an awesome, great quarterback. Top 10. Caleb Williams' rookie season was basically nothing short of a disaster. He didn't play well, but they had Matt Eberflus as his head coach. Matt Eberflus, as everybody likes to call him. And an offensive coordinator that reportedly didn't watch film with him enough. And so as soon as Ben Johnson got here last year, everything changed and everything clicked. But Caleb Williams was the number one pick coming out of USC for a reason. So right after week one, when the Bears score 59 points, you have a lot of people saying, oh, wow, Ben Johnson, he's a prophet. He's right. They're going to have the greatest offense in NFL history. That's what he said. And surely that's what it will be. The Bears come back for that stunning win against the Packers in the playoffs last year. They had their chances to beat the LA Rams and go to the NFC title game, but they didn't. But what a year one it was for Ben Johnson. And surely year two, they're just going to continue to ascend and they're a Super Bowl contender. Well, our friends at BetMGM thought otherwise. They had them as the third best team in the NFC North. A lot of that being because of the defense. The offense, I think, will be good and will continue to be good when Caleb Williams plays quarterback, but historically good? Top five in football all year long? No matter how mediocre the defense might be, the Bears will get to the NFC title game. The Bears will win the NFC North. I've had my doubts. I think they missed the playoffs, partly because I don't think the offense will be elite or historically good enough to overcome what I think is going to be a middle of the pack, if not bottom half defense. And I think a lot of people are very quick to pin all of the Lions' successes the last couple of years on Ben Johnson when last year, Dan Campbell fires or essentially strips the play calling from his offensive coordinator. I always forget his name. John Morton? Yeah. John Morton. Very forgettable. One of the most forgettable play callers probably in NFL history. I had to check what he's doing now. He's the offensive pass game coordinator for the Broncos. Dan Campbell took the play calling duties away from John Morton middle of the season last year, and Dan Campbell was like, yeah, screw it. I'm going to call the plays. I'll do it. I'm the head coach. I'll call the plays. And the Lions offense was top five. Number five in yards per game, number five in points per game, which they've been for like 5 years in a row now. It's the Lions defense that has been costing them, that cost them a playoff spot last year, and that is costing them a pretty rough start to the season this year, despite the fact that they're 1-1. I mean, they literally could not stop Josh Allen and the Bills. I have a couple of my friends say, wow, man, the Lions miss Ben Johnson. No, they don't. No, they miss Aaron Glenn. And so how much success for that Lions offense was attributed to Ben Johnson when the year after that, Dan Campbell takes away the play calling from the OC midway through the season and they still finish as a top five unit? Ben Johnson, in his time with the Lions, had Jared Goff, had Amon-Ra, had J-Mo, had Jahmyr Gibbs, had Sam Laporta. Last year, Ben Johnson had a healthy Caleb Williams, former number one overall pick. DeAndre Swift, a rookie, and Kyle Manungai, who is awesome. Another seventh round Rutgers rookie running back. That is fantastic. Colston Loveland, Rome Odunze, DJ Moore. And I know Bears fans were running DJ Moore out of town, but he still had a pretty decent season last year. Point is, he had a talented offense, and he has a talented offense. He's got plenty of weapons. But now this is the first time as in Ben Johnson's career as an NFL play caller that he will not have a former number one overall pick under center. It is the first time you can make the argument in his career as an NFL play caller that Ben Johnson is facing true adversity, that he has the chips stacked against him, that he now has to get uber creative, that he now has to win a ball game with a backup quarterback or a third string quarterback. It is the first time where Ben Johnson's counterparts on defense know exactly what he's going to do. And he is creative. And he has done a lot of great things revolutionizing offense over the last couple of seasons and all the trick plays that the Lions were famous for. And the great running schemes, the outside zone run schemes, and the misdirections and the stretches that the Bears have become known for. But this is the first time I'm going to make the argument that Ben Johnson's counterpoint, it's Vic Fangio on Monday night, knows exactly what he's going to be running. Knows exactly the type of plays and the type of game plan that he's going to employ. And this would be a tough game plan for any NFL head coach, regardless of the weapons that you've had or the past success. Say, like, you have 38-year-old Case Keenum playing for the first time in 3 years suiting up for you on a Monday night game that's probably going to be like nearly peak fall weather. Like, it's probably going to be 50s. Actually, let me double check. You go to NFLweather.com and see what the weather forecast looks like right now for Soldier Field. 64 degrees next Monday, the chance of rain showers. So maybe it won't be terrible. And it was a slight chance of rain showers. It's not going to be 45 with the wind whipping at Soldier Field. But either way, Ben Johnson's going to have to earn his keep. He's going to have to earn the title of one of the best play callers, and a lot of people think he is the best play caller in the NFL right now. And let me just take you back to Sunday, and there were plenty of excuses to make for Ben Johnson. Coming off of 59 points, how could they only score three? How could they only score three against the Minnesota Vikings? Well, Mother Nature, it's terrible. Terrible weather, raining, windy, all game long. Caleb Williams, he injured his hamstring. You can't expect to score with Caleb Williams not in the game. Only, you know, again, let's not forget that Caleb Williams didn't exit the ball game until there was 7.5 minutes left to go in the game. And the Bears still only had 3 points. And they barely had over 250 yards of offense. And a defensive coordinator in Brian Flores, that Ben Johnson had had a lot of success against in the past, despite his blitz madman, blitz packages, and blitz schemes. And so, if Caleb Williams finishes the game, did the Bears score 10 points? I mean, they wasn't a good day of offense for them. And now, you're going up against a really good Eagles defense in primetime. Yes, it's at home. Yes, you'll have the crowd on your side. Yes, it doesn't look like Mother Nature will be that terrible. But if Ben Johnson can go and orchestrate a game plan on offense that works, where even if they put up 17 points, I think that's a win. And if the defense can hold up their end of the bargain, and the Bears can win this game, and Ben Johnson has this team prepared and motivated with an offensive game plan that, again, works enough with Case Keenum playing quarterback, then I'll tip my hat right here. Here is the preemptive hat tip that will belong from me to Ben Johnson on Tuesday's show if they're able to pull off this win. I don't think it's going to happen, and I think that over the offseason, there was a lot of glazing of Ben Johnson. And after week one, there was a lot of glazing of Ben Johnson. And after 59 points, they turned around and put up three. And now, again, for the first time in his career, he's going to have to operate with a quarterback that isn't a former number one overall pick, with weapons that all of a sudden don't jump off the screen to you. And so we'll see how he handles that test. I would think the first thing is getting Colston Loveland more involved. A guy that was incredible at the end of last season, and so far through two games, has one catch for 3 yards. And I know Ben Johnson has talked about so far, well, you know, again, it doesn't matter. It matters about the matchup. It's a week-to-week thing. Ben Johnson has made it clear he's not looking to appease guys like Brad, Colston Loveland fantasy owners, or Roma Dunze fantasy owners, or Luther Burden fantasy owners. He's looking to do what works. And look, in week one, it worked. If Colston Loveland has one catch all season and the Bears put up 59 points every week, who gives a damn? Who gives a rat's ass? But last week on Sunday, when Colston Loveland doesn't have a catch or has one catch for 3 yards and the Bears only score 3 points, well, all of a sudden, yeah, maybe you need to make a better effort to get your star tight end involved in the game plan. So you got a great matchup on Monday night. I can't wait. And I can't wait to see how Ben Johnson does with what I think is his first legitimate test as a play caller in the NFL. 310-840-4910. That's the number to call. That's the number to text. You can hit me up on Twitter at PatBoyle44. We'll come back. We'll get you some baseball scoreboard updates. And also, why John Sumrall will prove this is a new swamp. I'll explain when we come back. I'm Pat Boyle. This is BetMGM Tonight on Westwood One Sports.
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excited. Let's do it. Welcome in. A Wednesday night edition of What's Up on Sports Tonight with the youngest in charge, Liddell Willingham. 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It is at NELL_BTP. What it do? Westwood One Sports Night, family. Happy to be here as we roll throughout the program here tonight. My final show before the weekend, so you know we will dibble and dabble in the world of the National Football League. It's rare that we'll have

but really in October as well, it begins to get late very, very early. We've talked about, you know, throughout the first three shows of the week here, we've talked about teams, players, coaches that need to have a little bit of a extra sense of urgency going into this week. We'll give you four, putting them in the Westwood One Sports Night pressure cooker. I'm geeked up for that. I think, and I tweeted this out earlier, and if you want to see my tweets, it's at NELL_BTP. And maybe this is because, and Denton will correct me here if he thinks I'm being biased or not. Maybe this is because my beloved Commanders are 0-2. I just have this eerie feeling that everybody's alive right now. I know that there are some fan bases that have no business feeling like their team's got a shot to make the playoffs, right? But there's only like a handful, right? Like Tennessee, you know you're not making the damn playoffs. Miami, you know you're not making the damn playoffs. Outside of that, man, it's only 2 weeks in. You can't be, first of all, it's difficult to be a fan, right? And think about it. We spend all offseason, six damn months at a time, right? Trying to figure out, hey, what's going to be different this year with our team? What's going to be new this year with our group? Why is this year going to be different? Put yourself in the shoes of a New York Giants fan right now, guys. Put yourselves in the shoes of a Washington Commander fan right now, man. I want to double click on the Giants in particular because that is kind of how we get to our lead story here tonight. We've been talking about it over the past 48 hours since Monday night when Jackson Dart left that football game. We got official confirmation today. Jackson Dart going to miss the remainder of the 2026 regular season. It's a partial tear of the MCL, a partial tear of the PCL, and a partial tear of the meniscus. So some pretty thick stuff going on with Jackson Dart. He is going to be on the shelf. And in the immediate aftermath of Jackson Dart going down, it is Jameis time. And we've talked about it all week, right? I was not shy about telling you how horrendous Jameis Winston looked, right? I was not shy about telling you how bad Jameis played on Monday night in relief of Jackson Dart. I also told you last night that I don't expect Jameis Winston to look that poorly ever again. For the remainder of the season, let me be more certain and sure. This is what happens, and it's unfortunate. This is what happens when you have a dude come off of the bench and play in relief of somebody, especially at the quarterback position early in the season, going up against a ferocious defense like the LA Rams. Jameis Winston is set to start moving forward. And the one thing that I've really thought long and hard about here since Monday night, and I flip-flopped on it, if I'm being honest, right? As I sit here tonight, Jameis, to me, I know we have recency bias, right? We just saw him on Monday. We saw what it looked like. 11-27, America, completing 40% of his passes. It was awful. But remember what Jameis has been throughout the course of his career. How many backup quarterbacks right now in the National Football League can say that they've thrown for 5,000 yards in a regular season? Answer is zero, right? So let's not let Monday night totally color how we view Jameis Winston. Because not only do I think he'll keep them afloat, I think he keeps the Giants in the playoff hunt all year long. The Giants' defense is a good enough group to be in the fight all year long. The Giants' run game is a good enough group to be in the fight all year long. But they have it the wide receiver spot with Malik Neighbors. And I say likely it's good enough to be in the hunt all year long. The key is going to be whether or not Jameis Winston can capitalize on the opportunity. Let's talk about the opportunity here, right? Jameis Winston's got a super special opportunity to capitalize on redemption. Rare do we get an opportunity at a second chance at something, right? You all listening out there can think about something in your life where you were like, damn, if I had the chance, you know what I'm saying, to hop in a time machine and go back and do this, I would do this. For me, it's football. I tell you all the time, I make jokes about it, right? I genuinely wanted to be an NFL football player growing up through high school. Like, that was genuinely my dreams. And in hindsight, clearly I can look back and see
more than just my little ACL tear. I can

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0: Hell no. Hell no. He's not durable. They need to move on. You know how hard it is to find a quarterback? The Doberman Twins root for the damn Bears. They should know how difficult it is to find a damn starting quarterback in this league. They should get it more than anyone. When you have one, you don't just get rid of them and throw them by the wayside. And then lazy-ass comparison to Robert Griffin III. Robert Griffin III could not win from within the pocket. Robert Griffin III was like a damn pinball on the field. Jaden Daniels doesn't get hurt.
1: Excuse me.
0: Jaden Daniels doesn't take massive shots. Jaden Daniels does an excellent job protecting himself. That's the biggest difference between Jaden Daniels and Robert Griffin III. Say what you want about Jaden. You can't sit here and say that there's even a comparison to make in terms of how those two dudes played in the play style. Jaden's much more conservative in the way that he runs compared to Robert. Much more conservative. And guess what? He can read defenses. He can throw with anticipation and timing. And he doesn't have his damn daddy trying to tell the coaches what to do. So the next time you try to compare Robert Griffin III to Jaden Daniels, think about it for a second, guys. Huh? This honestly frustrates me because I know I'm going to have to hear BS like this for the remainder of the season, probably. And that's the only way that I feel like is appropriate to describe it. Total BS. People thinking that Washington should move on from Jaden Daniels, like starting quarterbacks, like quarterbacks of his caliber. Like they grow on trees, man. It is absolutely crazy. You know what's even crazier? What we're getting ready to talk about coming up on the other side. Broncos head coach and Seahawks head coach, Sean Payton, Mike McDonald, they kissed and made up earlier today. Why? I'll tell you next.
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continue to roll until 3 a.m. Eastern Time. We're tapped into the youngest in charge, Janelle Willingham, rocking out with you on Sports Night. Soldier of God tweets at me and says, well, whether to pick up his option or not, I'm not even touching that. But injury aspect, you're being a Commanders fan and extra defensive because it's true. He is slight framed and injury prone. Has nothing to do with his playing ability, so stop with all that nonsense. It's 100% about him not playing two straight years, and you being defensive about it proves that that's true. And I thought we had moved on from this. We have moved on from this, but I have one more breath on it. Look at the amount of games that Joe Burrow has missed throughout the course of his career. Look at the amount of games that Joe Burrow has missed dating back to the 2023 season. We're talking about Jayden going back to 2024. Let's go back to 2023 with Joe Burrow. Joe Burrow's missed over 20 games, man. What are y'all talking about? So, like, when you know that a dude's got a certain skill set, a certain talent level, you're supposed to exude a little bit more patience. That'd be different if Jayden Daniels had suffered an ACL tear, a severe calf strain, an Achilles rupture. We're talking about a damn dislocated elbow, and you all are worried about his long-term prospects and his ability to stay healthy. Stop it. It's a freak injury. It's a freak accident. The boy never got hurt before last year, ever. So act like he's all of a sudden injury prone, man. It's silly. 310-840-4910 is the number here on Westwood One Sports. Now, they have a lot more to get to, including coming up in 38 minutes. We'll enter the Westwood One Sports Night pressure cooker for the first time this evening. Who's

0: emotional with you. She's polite, but she's not playing. I was stunned at Giants camp, dog. You know what was crazy? I went from Giants camp to Steelers camp the next day. Steelers camp, you can record whatever you want. Literally whatever you want. I was able to stand next to TJ Watt during individual drills. Like I was in line up next to do the damn drill. So training camp culture and the access that each team gives their beat in media members is totally different everywhere. It's going to make you all laugh, the team who had the most lax coverage, lax rules during camp. Think about the places that I went on my tour. I went to Philly. I went to Washington. I went to Baltimore. I went to New York. I went to Cleveland. Was all the Jets. Who do you think got the most lax security?
1: Well, I mean, Pittsburgh clearly is up there, but my guess is going to be your favorite team, the Cleveland Browns.
0: The Cleveland Browns. Brother, if you want, you go stand in the end zone and record. Stand right behind the huddle and record if you wanted to. They were very lax. And this was the shocker. Even with Pittsburgh, right, there was, like when they went to 11-on-11, it was a no-shooting period. It was similar to how Washington does, where you can shoot during Indy, but you can't shoot during a team period, right? The Browns, dude, I was like, just looking around, keeping my head on the swivel. You wonder why you're seeing Mary Kay Cabot and them get full plays on social media for Cleveland. They don't care up there. It's a totally different culture. But here is the thing that I want to get to, and I want to open up the phones on this at 310-840-4910. I'm under the belief that every NFL team should have the same shooting rules at camp, because if you don't, it provides a competitive advantage for other teams. There should be a universal set of rules for how media members have to cover training camp throughout the NFL. It should not be up to the discretion of each individual PR team. That should be a NFL-mandated rule. The question is this, though, at 310-840-4910. Should fans be allowed to post training camp footage on social media? 310-840-4910. Should fans be allowed to post training camp footage on social media? And then on the other side of the break, I also want to get into this angle of it as well. Was Sean Payton's reaction threatening to go to the NFL league office over this? Was his reaction to the Seattle Seahawks tactic, was it over the top? 310-840-4910. Your call's next here on Westwood One Sports Night. 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
5: Now, the rain chances decrease overnight tonight across central Ohio, and the clouds, though, hang tough. Low temperatures at 56. Now, on Thursday, morning clouds give way to sunshine the rest of the day. A drier day, highs around 70. Friday, sunny and dry from start to finish, and 70. That is your 97.1 The Fan weather forecast. I'm 10 Weather Impact Chief Meteorologist Chris Tomer.
6: Taking a trip inside the Westwood One Sports Night pressure cooker as we get geared up for week number 3 of the National Football League season. Which player, team, coach is under the most pressure as we get geared up for week number 3? 310-840-4910 is the number. Let's go to Andrew's in Columbus. What's up, Andrew?
7: Hey, my guys. Hopefully you have a great, fantastic evening. My take on this is that Michael Penix Jr. is under quite a bit of heat for this game coming up. Listen, first of all, the guy, you know, one term here, medically cleared, right? Medically cleared. This has been an ongoing issue for a couple weeks now. You know, Stefanski's, you know, arguably handled it not too great. You know, he's got a front office that didn't draft him, that may not believe in him. So my take is this week he's playing for his life, man. He's got a lot of pressure on him. He's got to have a great game. He's got to prove to his teammates that were frankly on the sideline saying a lot of things. Who knows if it was about why isn't our quarterback out here? And I was happy when we drafted the guy. You know, we had Kirk Cousins at the time. I was hoping
6: When you say he's under pressure to do what? Like, what's the expectation for Michael Penix? What's the bar set at?
7: Hey, we've had Cooper Rush and Jack Strand out there.
6: That's what I'm saying. So,
7: multiple interceptions. Let's keep it a close game.
6: The bar is low.
7: I don't think we have to win. I don't think he has to look like, you know, the best quarterbacks in the league, but let's show some competence. Let's show some progress. Let's show, hey, this guy who's had multiple injuries since college to today's date, let's see, like, if he's got what it takes to be a quarterback in the NFL. And if we can see some progress, great. I'm thinking
6: the bar is not very high, I would say, for Michael Penix. No. I appreciate the call. And we're going to talk about, or preview rather, Packers and Falcons before we get out of here. But from my vantage point, I didn't feel like the bar is particularly high for Michael Penix. I think you got to give him some grace, man. The brother's coming off ACL surgery. He's had multiple of them at this point. It's going to take time for him to get comfortable with people falling around his legs within the pocket, guys. So, like, I would tell Falcons fans, have some patience with Michael Penix. The arm talent's there. It's just about, can he stay healthy? 310-840-4910 is the number. Who's in the pressure cooker? Which player, coach, team is under the most pressure as we get geared up for week number 3? Jim is in Boston wanting to check in. Jim, what's going on, man?
8: Hey, Linnell, good morning.
6: Good morning, Jim.
8: I'm thinking Ben Johnson. I really feel that the output of 59 points the first week and then basically laying an egg the second one, you know, and the quarterback mystery of the injury here, there's a lot of pressure on him to come out and produce offensively. I really put him on the pressure cooker this week.
6: I think it's fair. I appreciate the call. So I got to finish up my pressure cooker list here. I've got C.J. Stroud, or excuse me, the Indianapolis Colts at number 4. C.J. Stroud at number 3. Todd Bowles at number 2. I've got Justin Herbert as the number 1 player in the Westwood One Sports Night pressure cooker. going into this week. Can I just be real? Y'all, I'm tired. I'm tired of this propaganda. I'm tired of us propping up Justin Herbert like he's anything more than a mediocre quarterback. I'm tired of us propping up Justin Herbert like he's one of the elites in the NFL. He's making $52 million per. That's tied for the fourth highest AAV in the National Football League amongst the likes of Josh Allen, Joe Burrow, Pat Mahomes, Lamar Jackson, Dak Prescott. Dude, I've officially, and normally I don't feel the need to spend a whole lot of time talking about the Chargers because I don't play the games that you sorry Charger fans play with them. And when I say sorry, I mean it's sad that you're having to root for a group that you know has no real hope, no real future. And you've got a big problem on your hands because you signed this bozo to this massive-ass contract extension. You signed Justin Herbert to a $262 million extension. And since 2023, when he signed that extension, his numbers are as follows. His record, 27-21, 14th best in the NFL. The completion percentage, 20th in the NFL. Passing yards per game, 14th. Passer rating, 16th. The touchdown interception ratio, 14th. You know where all of those numbers are? They're average. That's the thing about Justin Herbert. I don't think anyone's sitting here trying to make the argument, you know, that he sucks. I don't think anybody in their right mind would say that. He's just not elite. You know what I'm saying? And when you're talking about an elite quarterback, they get special privilege and special treatment, right? That's how in real life. You're really good at your job. More times than not, you get preferential treatment. That's just the way the world works. That's America, right? Justin Herbert, to me, is getting the preferential treatment, but has done nothing to deserve it. Justin Herbert is still hanging his hat off of his historically good rookie year and then the 5,000-yard passing season. Where are the wins at? Where are the big-time playoff wins at? That's what I want to know with Justin Herbert. What he has going for him and what's on his side, his supporting cast sucks. We can stop pretending like the Chargers have a good receiving core. They don't. Trey Harris is overrated, mid. Quentin Johnson, overrated, mid. David Njoku's on injured reserve. The starting center's on injured reserve. The interior offensive line's in shambles. To his credit, the team around him sucks. I won't argue that. But if he's making, what was it, damn near $60 million per, y'all know what I say about these massive quarterback contracts. They should be reserved for dudes that make their teams better, right? Those $60 million a year quarterback contracts are reserved for quarterbacks that you win because of, not quarterbacks that you win with. That's just the reality of it. And Justin Herbert has shown throughout this, you know, start of his career that he is somebody that you win with, not somebody that you win because of. 310-840-4910. Which team, player, or coach do you think is under the most pressure heading into week number 3 of the National Football League season? 310-840-4910 is the number. Your calls as to who you're putting in our Westwood One Sports Night pressure cooker. That's next.
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1: Appreciate you, Mr. Big Voice Guy. What an introduction. Youngest in charge, Lynell Willingham, rocking out with you as I get you up to 3 a.m. Eastern time. Want to get you a quick preview of Thursday Night Football a little bit later on tonight before we tag in Denton Day for his burning questions entering week number 3 of the NFL season. Packers, Falcons from Lambeau, Atlanta 0-2 and desperate. They get Michael Penix Jr. starting for the first time this year. He tore his ACL late last year. Wasn't a full participant throughout the entire offseason program. Missed the first 2 weeks, but he's ready to give it a go coming up later on tonight against the Green Bay Packers. Green Bay's 4.5-point favorites via our friends at the DraftKings Sportsbook. The Packers have been fascinating to start the year. I think anybody that's watched them offensively understands that while it hasn't been horrible, they're more talented than the offensive output that they've given to this point. Their biggest problem right now is they cannot consistently run the football, and it's led to Jordan Love statistically getting off to the worst 2-game start of his career. He's completing 52% of his passes through the first 2 games of the season. Now, it's 4-1 in terms of the interception ratio, but he's been sacked 7 times in 2 weeks as well. The biggest problem right now for Green Bay is they can't run the football, and as a result of that, I don't think they're going to easily be able to generate explosives. Now, I say all that, but Christian Watson, Matthew Golden off to electric starts, and if they can get the run game going, I think Green Bay is in a better spot than maybe we realize. Now, they lost Zach Tom. I'm going to call him Zach Tom because I forgot the new last name that he got. I'm sorry, Zach Tom. I feel awful for that. But you lost your best offensive lineman this past weekend, and that's obviously tough. But you're going up against an Atlanta team that has no pass rush at all. I mean, they may be the most unimpactful pass. It's Za'Darius Smith, guys. It's the Za'Darius Smith show in 2026. Shows you how good that rush is. I think Green Bay will win this football game. I think their defense, this was not the game to bring Michael Penix back for. And I can't believe I'm saying this about Green Bay's defense, but the numbers do not lie. Throughout the first 2 weeks of the NFL season, Green Bay's pass rush has been one of the most impactful groups in all of the National Football League. They are getting home. They are getting pressures. Can they force some turnovers, I guess, is the big question people are looking at when it comes to the Green Bay Packers. Via NFL Next Gen Stats and NFL Pro, they're 4th right now in the NFL in total pressures. Talking about the Green Bay Packers, in terms of quarterback pressure rate, they're 3rd in the NFL. So they're getting home. Small sample size, is only 2 weeks. But with a guy in Michael Penix who's not super agile, does it make sense to bring him back against a pass rush like this? On the flip side for Atlanta, while Green Bay's pass rush has been impactful, I know football. Their secondary sucks. Their corner duo is not very good. The fact that Benjamin St. Juice plays real snaps for this football team is a problem. They got some issues on the back end. I think if they're able to keep, Michael Penix upright, they should be able to exploit this secondary. You can go after Keyshawn Nixon. You can go after Brandon Cease. You can go after Javon Bullard. Like, they're a young group within that secondary. And I think from like a skill position spot, they've got the advantage. Talking about the Atlanta Falcons, the question is, are they going to be able to, you know, slow down the pass rush, you know, of Devontae Wyatt and Lucas Van Ness and the boys that they're sending off the edge, man? That's going to be the question here. I think they'll be able to handle it to some degree, but I think ultimately Green Bay wins this football game. They're 4.5-point favorites. My score prediction somewhere in that range. I think it's Green Bay 24, Atlanta 20. So I think it's a close game, but I do think Green Bay ultimately is just the better football team at this point. Atlanta's desperate for a win, though. That's the one thing I always say. You can't fake desperation in the National Football League. Speaking of desperation, I'm desperate to hear I got Denton Day's burning questions as we get geared up for week number three of the National Football League. I dubbed it Separation Sunday earlier in the show. I'm going to quietly walk that back and save that for a week or two. But what do you got for us, man, for a pivotal week three of the NFL season?
0: All right, Linnell, so I got three questions for you. All of them scorching, right? First question. Are the Giants going to bring in another veteran quarterback to compete with Jameis Winston? There are a lot of available options. You can go veteran as in like an old guy. You could go maybe a guy that's been in there for a year or so.
1: I believe that they have to. They don't really have a choice as far as I'm concerned in terms of bringing in a veteran. The option right now behind Jameis Winston is Jake Haener. If I'm not mistaken, yeah, it's Jake Haener behind Jameis Winston. So, yeah, they've got to bring in somebody here at this point. Yeah, super dog. I'm wondering, like, where's that name sound familiar from? Commanders Saints from that pool hall and movie. Yeah, I think that's what Metal Chris went crazy from. No, I think the Giants have no choice. If you're just now joining us, I said it earlier in the show, what you got from Jameis on Monday night is the worst he'll ever look. With a full week of practice, I think Jameis will keep them in the playoff hunt throughout the course of the regular season. But they do need an insurance policy in case Jameis goes down. And I know some fans out there are saying, oh, what do you mean they need an insurance policy? The Giants aren't going anywhere. It's year one of John Harbaugh. Who cares? Develop your youngsters. No, you're trying to set a culture. You got to set a tone, man. You can't just go out and not try to compete and not try to win. Here's what I would do if I was the Giants. I go with Jameis, and then I ask Sierra, can Russell Wilson come out of retirement and come join the quarterback room and back him up? And then if I'm really feeling frisky about the quarterback position, I go to one of my exes if I'm Matt Nagy, right? Go call Gardner Minshew in the Arizona Cardinals. See if we can get a late-round swap. Gardner Minshew was the backup for Pat Mahomes while Nagy was in Kansas City, so he's got a familiarity with the system. But I just know the Cardinals aren't going to give up Gardner Minshew for free at this point, considering how bad they need a quarterback.
0: Well, what about if I... You want to call exes. What if we call another ex?
1: Who's the other ex we can call?
0: He's a little bit older. He's a lot of it older. Joe Flacco.
1: You know, I was thinking that, Denton. He's in where, Cincy?
0: He's in Cincinnati. He's the backup to Burrow.
1: So my only pushback on that is I don't think any contending team within their right mind is going to just volunteer their backup quarterback away. Like, that's just... But to your point, like, that he would fit. And people think that, like, I'm full of crap and that, like, I'm trying to garner New Yorkers' attention. I care less about the damn Giants. I just look at their football team and what they were going to ask Dart to do. Dart was a glorified game manager in week one against the Giants, dog. It's him scrambling, working off a play action, and finding dudes wide open. Why were the dudes wide open? Because that run game was in gangster. They got to get that back going. If they do, I think they'll be fine.
0: Shador? Question mark?
1: Oh.
0: I mean, the Browns have about 8,000 quarterbacks on the roster.
1: He would cook there, by the way. That's all I got to say. He would fry.
0: He's doing the wash dance for the radio audience.
1: Yeah, I'm about to say, yeah. Perfect time.
0: Speaking of your Browns, burning question number two. Is your boy going to get booed this weekend, Deshaun Watson?
1: Oh, I'm actually so glad. We talked about Deshaun Watson like 3 hours ago. There's a whole new audience listening right now. I may change my thoughts here a little bit. I felt I was almost sipping for him, Denton, earlier. But
0: you
1: I was just trying to make the
0: most
1: point.
0: You are.
1: I'm trying to make the point of we've all been in Deshaun Watson's shoes before. Minus the massage tables and the Achilles and ACL tears. Man, at the end of the day, I think it's very easy for us to dehumanize the athlete when they don't meet our expectations. We've ripped him on this show several times. Deshaun Watson's ass is tone deaf. And everybody in his camp who backs the BS that he says, that's why he's as confident as he is at the podium when he spews his nonsense. He spoke today, and look, it wasn't wasn't awful. He had some gratitude that he showed, it felt like. If we've got it ready, Deshaun Watson speaking to the Cleveland media earlier today, he had this to say about starting at home in front of Browns fans.
2: Biggest thing, like, I don't never try to go at war with the fans, so and the biggest thing is just, you know, ready for support, ready to feel their energy, ready to get this big dub for the city of Cleveland and, you know, continue this great feeling that we have this week. So that's my motto, is just keep pushing forward, finding ways to win on Sunday to, you know, take advantage of the opposing team and get a W.
1: Shout out to the gangsters in Culver City getting that smash hole already. You were shaking your head, Dennis.
0: Yeah, such as a goof. Speaking. I never want to go to war with the fans. You did that 2 weeks ago.
1: Unprompted.
0: Like, does he think we just forget about these things? This is why. This is one of the main reasons that I don't like him. I mean, the list of why I don't like Deshaun Watson is longer than Chris Jericho's 1,004 holds from WCW. Like, it is lengthy. And a lot of it is the personal stuff because he feels like he sucks. But, like, this is also a part of it. This tone deaf, like, oh, you don't remember what happened 2 weeks ago. We all have the internet, bro. Like, we all know that you called the fans out because they booed you. They didn't even boo you because of the massage thing. They booed you because you're bad at football. And you've been bad at football for the better part of, well, since the massage thing happened, which there's no way those are correlated.
1: Yeah.
0: But I like watching him fail. I can't lie. I hate watching Deshaun Watson.
1: That's an honest Denton day. You know, on sports night. I'll retweet it out. It's at NELL_BTP. The only thing that kind of irritated me, Denton, what the hell is he smiling for? Why is he up there cheesing as he's saying this condescending BS? I guess when your wife...
0: Yeah, well, all manipulators smile when they lie.
1: Yes, they do. Jeez. Get in. What do you got for us to wrap up, Bernie?
0: Oh, yeah, I got one more. Are you nervous? You get the Cowboys and the Ravens in Brazil.
1: I'm sorry. I'm a child. It's 2:41 a.m. You said, are you nervous? I took me back to circa 2009. Mr. Boone's instrumental music class. That was it's a very inappropriate game that 6th, 7th, and 8th graders were playing back in the day called Are You Nervous?
0: Yeah, I'm not going to touch your thigh. are you nervous, though?
1: You've had your thigh touched.
0: Well, I was in middle school, yes. Are you nervous about the field in Brazil for the Ravens and the Cowboys?
1: 1,000%. And one, I know the conditions are bad. But two, the NFL's injury luck through the first 2 weeks of the season, I mean, you can't make this up in terms of the prominent starters that are currently on the shelf. Fingers crossed that both of those teams are able to make it back across the pond without any sort of major injury, because they're both Super Bowl contenders and teams that are in that contender fight, especially my Ravens, who are my Super Bowl pick. But it's must win for Dallas. Dallas lose, they might leave Brian Schottenheimer over there. Oh, wait, they beat Washington. No, it's not. That was a dig at Commander fans, just because there's a certain...
0: Well, not the worst place to draft.
1: No, it's not. You could be left a whole... You're damn right.
0: I mean, there's a lot of worse places that you could be left. So if you want to leave me in Brazil, like, I can... I'll be all right.
1: Oh, shucks. That's going to do it, though, for Denton's burning questions. The biggest questions facing week number 3 of the National Football League season. I'm excited for Ravens and Cowboys, by the way. It's a 4:25 p.m. Eastern time kick. It's rare that we get, like, these overseas games with an afternoon kick. When they did Rams and Niners and we got it at 8 p.m. Eastern time, what time was it over there? Morning time?
0: Yeah. Brazil is not terribly far off, I don't think, American time.
1: Well, I've never been. I don't know. So there's that. Anybody want to sponsor me to go to Brazil? I'm sponsorable.
0: You're sponsorable.
1: I also consider myself to be responsible. I'm doing laundry right now. Multitasking. Becoming a young adult right in front of your eyes and ears. We wrap up the show the same way each and every night. We put the show to bed. I think I know how we're putting the show to bed tonight.
0: I'm going to tell you how your boy, Greg Popovich, is wildin'. We'll do it next.
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20: Expect scattered showers throughout most of the day today for your Wednesday, but otherwise cloudy skies. Not seeing too much sun throughout the day today. That really starts to peak in tomorrow. Starting off Thursday, mostly cloudy in the morning, really dry overall, but then the sunshine starts to come out in the afternoon. Otherwise, expect that sunshine to stick around into parts of the weekend as well. I'm your 10 Weather Impact meteorologist, Lily Reed, with 97.1 The Fan.
1: Well, each and every night. All right, that day puts us to bed. I'll be honest, I always look forward to this. Tonight, I'm looking forward to it even more. Last night, we paid our condolences to one of the best in the biz on the show, but now we get to have a little fun when it comes to putting the show to bed. What you got for us tonight, then?
0: So we have this fun thing where we like to do, Lindell, we like to make fun of people, and today is a great day for that. Your boy, Greg Popovich, married Mike Budenholzer's ex-wife. Now, Mike Budenholzer was an assistant for Greg Popovich. There are a lot of different angles to this that I am particularly interested in. First and foremost, did he steal Mike Budenholzer's wife? You know, what is the relationship there? How did that go down? Secondly,
1: so crazy.
0: Greg Popovich is 77 years old.
1: You look up the ages?
0: Like, that's, I'm not here to yuck anybody's yum.
1: Yeah.
0: I feel like that's, like, really old to get married.
1: So, the thing with Pop, remember he famously lost his wife, like, feels like it's almost 10 years ago. It was a little while ago. So the fact that he's back out in the dating pool, good for him, I guess. You gotta go after your coworker's wife, bro? That's how I immediately put it into, like, regular people terms. And I was going to make it a call topic tonight. Is it wild to date your coworker's ex? I would say so. That's
0: and I would
1: pretty
0: assume
1: nuts.
0: They're friends. Because like they worked together for 20 years.
1: Right.
0: Like, and maybe they being Bud and Pop.
1: I'm trying to see the innocence in this, then. And not just assume that Pop is just freaky. You got to think, he lost his wife, right?
0: Mm-hmm.
1: Maybe her and Bud were like helping him grieve. But then I'm like, well, nah, because her and Bud have been not budding for a while. So I don't know how this is happening.
0: Well, because I mean, he has health issues. So like he kind of like to an extent needs someone to be around him, so to speak. So like a wife is a great resource to have in his old age. But he's also a multi-millionaire. Like, he could have paid somebody.
1: He's a caregiver. He's got family, dude. He's got kids. I think he has kids. Hey, Siri, does Greg Popovich have children? I mean, I'm pretty sure he does. I thought it was weird at first.
0: He does have kids.
1: So he's got a caretaker. I just think do you think he's always had the hots for Bud's wife? Like, that's crazy.
0: Crazy. Like, how does that
1: start? And I'm sure, like, do you think they're speaking still? Where is Coach Bud at right now? Unemployment line? He's somewhere.
0: Well, I can tell he's not an assistant coach to the Spurs.
1: Is he in Golden State? Where is Coach Bud at? Either or. Coach Bud could coach, by the way. And when you come from that Popovich coaching tree, you best be able to coach now. But I did think it was weird, and of course, guess who got the scoop on this story, America? Those no good people at TMZ. They got everything with them Diana Russini and Mike Vrabel pictures on time. Everything but that. Who was the lame outlet that beat them to the punch? Wasn't it called like Page Six or something? Back Page? Not Back Page. Holy cow. We're going to find that
0: out. Bud and his ex-wife have been divorced for 10 years.
1: And Pop's wife has been deceased for
0: 8 years.
1: That's tough. And the port I've got in my ear and said 15, and I'm like, that's not the answer. I appreciate you all being here tonight. Thank you to Denton. Thank you to the boys back in Culver City. Drake Tull, Pete Souza, they carry you through the morning.
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24: Good morning, I'm Dylan Gonzalez. Cleveland Browns quarterback Deshaun Watson spoke to the media yesterday about the team's home opener this Sunday and had this message for the fans that are going to be in attendance.
5: I mean, the biggest thing, like, I don't never try to go at war with the fans, so then the biggest thing is just, you know, ready for support, ready to feel their energy, ready to get this big dub for the city of Cleveland and, you know, continue this great feeling that we have this week.
24: On the diamond, the Cleveland Guardians lost to the Boston Red Sox 1-0, but the White Sox also lost in Kansas City, so the Guards are still up one game in the AL Central standings with four games left to play. The Cincinnati Reds lost in 10 innings to the Braves 3-2 in Atlanta. They'll play the rubber match tonight with first pitch at 7:15. 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
11: Special guests.
13: Are you serious?
11: And you. Wake up.
14: For what?
11: It's time for T-Bone and Tyvis.
24: Welcome in. Happy Thursday to you. What's up? I'm Bone. He's Tyvis. Good morning, go to hell. Tyvis, how are you?
1: I'm doing wonderful. How about yourself?
24: I'm doing good. I had to do a little computer restart right before the show, which is fine.
1: That's always great, isn't it?
24: Well, I try to take that responsibility on because I feel like the what usually happens around here is everyone who comes in only has 2 or 3 minutes before their show because we switch out between the commercial breaks.
1: Yes.
24: And so I'm the only one that has like 10 minutes before the show. I can be sitting here and I can do the restart, but I didn't notice it until. So if we don't do the restart, it'll just randomly restart itself. I know it says you can like set it to a time where it's like restart tonight at 12:30 a.m. Yes. No, that never happens with this computer. I don't know why. I don't know if there's a system override. I don't know if it's because there's 18 million users on it. I have no idea, but it doesn't work.
11: I feel like that's with every device, like with my phone. You set it to update when you're sleeping, and then you wake up, and it's like the vibes were off. Couldn't do it.
24: Sorry. The Wi-Fi was breathing heavy, so we couldn't do it. And it's like, I don't even know. What does that even mean?
11: By the way, I'm sure your children are embarrassed by you always, but how would they feel if they saw you turn your hat around the way you have it
24: right now? I figured
11: this
24: would get comments today, but I just decided today I'm wearing the hat backwards.
1: Why would his children be embarrassed?
24: I don't know. I don't even know what it looks like. That's the thing. I got to go see what it looks like. I mean, I rarely wear my hat backwards, but if you go on the YouTube
11: he has daughters of that age where they're just embarrassed of their father just because he exists.
24: Yeah, well, that's true.
1: That's the point of parent. You're supposed to embarrass your kids.
24: I don't know if people realize like how big my head is because like I'm on the last dot. You know, on the snapbacks, how they have the dots. I'm on the last one.
11: Are you on that Barry Bonds stuff?
24: No, I'm on that berries and cream. I'm just like, you know, just whatever. I'm on the seafood diet. You know, that's probably what's made it swell up a little bit. But yeah, I wear this hat all the time. It's got the Georgetown Hoya logo on it is what it looks like, but it's not. It's a Flat Spot Records hat. So I thought today I'm going to wear the
1: stuff on the last dive.
24: That's how big my head is, Tyvus. I have a massive head. I think I'm
1: I'm embarrassed.
24: I'm at 7 3/4. I like on the fitteds, I'm 7 3/4. I'm not to 8, but I'm like almost there.
1: T-Bone, I only got like 2 that's not hooked in.
24: Yeah, that's, what is that, 5 dots? You're like 5 dots on the snapback? I'm
11: Do you know what your fitted size is?
1: 7 3/8.
24: Yeah, like I said, I'm 7 3/4.
11: I feel like that was the area I was in. When I wore hats, which I don't anymore.
1: Long story short, my head is small.
24: Yeah.
11: That's because they're not roided up like Bone.
1: Pretty mad.
24: It's working well, isn't it?
7: There's a lot of good drugs out there, huh?
24: Hey, that's right. John Sumrall, that was the Florida head coach, talking about how apparently his team is favored over Ole Miss, despite being barely ranked in the top 25
0: Ole Miss is obviously on the road in Florida this weekend. But yeah, we're going to talk about that. We have the pop quiz coming up for college football at 8:15. We also have Buckeye Country Superfest tickets to give away today. We will do those in the 7 o'clock hour, so more chances for you to win.
6: Did you listen to Tennessee Whiskey yesterday, Tyvus?
0: Yeah, what did you think of Chris Stapleton, who's headlining Buckeye Country Superfest
8: this year? It wasn't bad. It wasn't bad at all. And then I got home and I asked my wife, you know, did she know who that was? And of course she does. She said, and she went on to Forrest to say that she did a post of our family portraits that we took. She put it on Instagram. She said, actually, the song that I used was Chris Stapleton.
6: But you don't remember what song it was?
8: No, I can go look it up, but I have no idea.
6: Can I ask you a question I've been meaning to ask you for over a year? What is the ethnicity of your wife?
8: She's mixed.
6: Okay.
8: I'm half and half. Half and half.
0: I love how Dylan's the one who's like, I got to hold on a second. I get to the bottom of what everybody is. I got to know. Oh, you know what I am. I mean, yes. You see it right away. You know me.
8: Chris Stapleton, A Simple Song.
6: Ooh, that's
0: a
6: good song.
0: Yeah, there's lots of. See, yeah. Am I wrong, Dylan? Wasn't his story that he, wrote hits in Nashville for years?
6: Yes.
0: And no
6: including the likes of someone named George Strait, whoever that guy is.
0: Right. So, wrote for massive
8: all
0: artists.
8: My exes live in Texas.
6: I don't think he wrote that one.
0: Number one, the fact that you knew that.
8: Well, Drake said it on a song.
0: Yeah, but you knew it was George Strait. Did he say in the song, George Strait?
6: All my exes live in Texas like I'm George Strait is the line.
0: There you go. Okay. That's why.
6: But all I know is that two of us have kids with a mixed person and you don't. So, what does that say about you?
0: Me?
6: Yeah.
0: I don't know what to tell you. That's the way it worked out.
8: Always racial. Always racial.
0: It is, yeah, Dylan. It's always racial with you. No, I mean it's just how it went. God, I feel like I'm at the McCarthy hearings. Like, why? Why not any people of color? No, it's like I tried. That was not accepted. I don't know what to tell you. This is where we ended up.
6: You chose us.
0: Yeah, I didn't choose. I mean, number one, I didn't. Okay. That was assigned. All of us were assigned together. But yes, now that we're here, I'm glad we're together. Yes, I do agree with that. That's good. No, you don't think so?
8: Mm-mm.
0: Tyvus, did you pick us? Did you pick Dylan?
8: No, actually, I was just given.
0: That's what I'm saying. Well, we were all assigned.

0: It's nice to have a fan in Fish.
1: I'm pretty sure we've gotten voicemails where people big upped you.
2: Yeah. We did the other day.
0: We have. I mean, not as many as who told me I was right about lots of things, because apparently I was.
1: That was your best day, huh?
0: Oh, when you started playing the voicemails, I thought it was all going to be them ripping me, and they all came to my defense. I loved it. That felt good. You know what else?
3: Yep. You're a good dude there, Dylan.
2: There you go. We met at a drop.
0: You're a good dude there, Dylan. I love that. Fantastic.
1: Dylan loved it so much. And
0: Dylan, just so people don't know how radio works, who cut that up and made that a drop?
2: I did.
0: That's you. Okay, yes. I just want to clarify. It's not like that randomly happened, that like some random producer did that. That was you doing that.
2: I had to go find it. I had to cut it. I had to put it in the system. There was a lot of work involved. It wasn't a coincidence.
0: Yeah, that's right. Not great news yesterday. Guardians, for Guardians fans, they lost yesterday, but their magic number is down to one.
1: Did you tell them what's the great news outside of the fact that they lost?
0: What's that?
1: I think the White Sox lost.
0: Oh, yeah. I think you're right. Yes, so, yes.
1: Correct. White Sox lost. I was sitting there watching, because it was on ESPN. I was watching the game last night. I was like, dang, we're going to lose 1-0. Then I quickly hurry up and look at the White Sox and said, okay, they lost 2.
0: Yeah.
2: So that's for right. People that are like, the Guards are going to make the playoffs anyway because there's 72 wild card spots.
0: Yeah,
2: it is very relevant that they win the Central, because the American League is so bad, mm-hmm, that whoever wins the Central is going to get the 2 seed and they won't have to play in the wild card round at all.
1: Correct.
0: Yeah.
2: So winning the Central is a big deal.
0: Absolutely right. So yeah, let's hope they get it done. They're playing again tonight. Today, obviously. I don't know what time.
1: Yeah, they play today at 6:45.
0: Okay. Yeah. They are still in Boston for that. And then don't they end with someone terrible?
2: Kansas City.
0: I think the White Sox go from them to the Royals. That's who they're playing. To the Rockies, I believe.
2: Yes.
0: Is who the White Sox finish up with. So yeah, that's, yeah.
1: The Rockies can hit though.
0: That's true.
2: It's just their ballpark, Titus.
0: That's all the pitchers who hate pitching in Colorado, which, what a weird thing. Like, we don't talk enough about how that is, where it's just like, oh yeah, if you go to Denver, everything just works better for baseball as far as hitting goes. Like, if you want to hit, Denver's your spot. You want to pitch, don't go to Denver. That's such a bizarre thing, but it's just the way it is. It's the atmosphere. It's thinner air. Ball travels further.
2: I'm saying
0: the atmosphere, the air is less dense at altitude. I'm not doing this with you guys again. I was right then. I'm right now. I'm not arguing with you idiots. Is that the whole thing? The clip got posted on Instagram. People were like, this guy thinks all the planets stay in line. And I was like, no, I was being told that Jupiter was next to Earth. And I had to say, that's not right. And then I started naming the order of the planets from the sun.
1: I asked you a question. I said, what's next to Jupiter?
2: That is what he said.
0: That's what you said. And then
1: say I told you that.
0: Well, you asked that. And then I was explaining it. And then you said, actually, it says Mercury. And I'm like, it might be closer to us because that's where all the planets are in the rotation. Let's do the bit again, right? Let's just do it again. Anyway,
1: science wasn't my thing.
0: That's okay.
2: It wasn't any of our things, apparently.
0: No. Yeah. Some would argue radio is not my thing, but yet here I am. So what do you know? By the way, tonight, Falcons at the Packers for Thursday Night Football. So get excited for that one.
1: Who's the quarterback for this?
0: I was just going to say with the Falcons.
1: Oh, it's Michael Penix. Penix.
0: Michael Penix Jr. is back.
4: I just could not give a bollocks.
0: Whatever his name is. Yeah, good for him. He's back. He's healthy. Everybody there is left-handed. It's great. It's really fun. So that's all tonight. Former Buckeye great is being rumored to be on the trading block. We will tell you who it is next. T-Bone and Tyvus on The Fan.
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7: Noticing a big crash on the north side this morning. 270 westbound. As soon as you're passing 71, you will see 3 left lanes that are blocked out there and some backups all the way towards Cleveland Avenue. I would honestly get off and take 161 instead to head towards that westbound direction if you can. Also, a heads up if you're traveling towards downtown. We are also seeing some slowdowns out there with another crash. 70 eastbound at that 315 and 71 interchange. Expect some lane closures in that area. I'm 10 TV's Brianna Albizu with your fan traffic.
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14: Expect scattered showers throughout most of the day today for your Wednesday, but otherwise cloudy skies. Not seeing too much sun throughout the day today. That really starts to peak in tomorrow. Starting off Thursday, mostly cloudy in the morning, really dry overall, but then the sunshine starts to come out in the afternoon. Otherwise, expect that sunshine to stick around into parts of the weekend as well. I'm your 10 Weather Impact meteorologist, Lily Reed, with 97.1 The Fan.
10: 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The Fan. No, I've never heard of the band on T-Bone's shirt either. You're listening to T-Bone and Tyvus.
15: Oh, yeah. Well, today is Columbus Band Day. That's what I'm wearing. Although Tyvus
16: was about to say Christopher Columbus.
17: No. So did I.
15: No, no, no.
17: Like, why are we talking about that guy?
15: I'm not.
17: Come on, Bone. Can no, you stop? You, I'm not.
16: Do you know we were lied to as kids?
15: What were we lied to about?
16: About Christopher everything? Columbus discovering the place.
15: Oh, yeah, I know. Yeah.
16: He
15: yeah.
16: had his own day and everything.
15: When I was, he still does.
16: No, he doesn't.
15: Some people still celebrate it. Some people still get very upset. I believe.
16: Was that one of the holidays where everybody got off?
17: Yeah, I feel like it. At least,
16: schools were closed. So then Columbus, we got robbed, technically.
15: I don't know that Columbus Day.
17: They gave us Juneteenth, Tyvus. When they took away Columbus Day, they gave us Juneteenth.
16: That's fair.
15: Yes. What's this us talk, by the way? Like what do you mean? Way you said, no. All of us as humans, I agree. But sometimes I get lit in the, like, it's like you and Tyvus, you're like, you know, us, Tyvus, not him. And then you said us, like, Devin, you meant all of us because all of America.
17: Sometimes it is.
15: Celebrate Juneteenth.
17: Right.
15: I know it is. I'm not what I was just trying to clarify.
17: What do you mean, you people?
15: What do you mean, you people?
16: Yes, he's speaking for minorities.
15: That one is specifically about African Americans. It's fine. It's for all of us to celebrate.
17: That was about pay time off, holiday pay. When they took away Columbus Day, they gave us Juneteenth.
15: But it was the kind of way he's like, time is... My brother, they gave us that. Like the way you said it had a little bit of that extra on it where I was like, are you trying to like this opt into that? That's
17: this
15: fine.
17: This is the Obama handshake bit on the air. That's fine.
15: I'm just reminding you, Dylan. I don't care. You're Puerto Rican. Levels of oppression there.
17: We're looped together in a lot of ways.
15: I know. Both. I agree. And by the way, I know who was doing the oppressing. It was all over here. I got it. Like I'm totally understand.
17: Tavis's point. We were told Christopher Columbus was a hero. I don't know what he did.
15: No.
17: That was so heroic.
15: That was bad.
17: He stole everything.
16: He discovered it.
15: You know the thing that they didn't teach us in school that I didn't realize?
16: What happened after Thanksgiving? They leave that part out.
15: Ryan Day, your thoughts?
18: Yeah, the whites are good.
15: No, they're not. Not then. No. But no, Christopher Columbus, I didn't realize the one part of that because, you know, so he came here, like literally kidnapped people, stole a bunch of stuff, brought it all back to Spain because he was sailing for Spain, even though he personally was from Italy. I think I have that right. Anyway, he goes back to the royal family of Spain and is like, look what I brought back. I brought back humans. And they were like, why did you do that? No, that's not good. Don't do that. And they told him that was bad and stop it. Now, I don't know if then they were like, but thank you for the land. We will be taking that. They may have taken the land.
16: That's not what they said.
15: What they said.
16: About 500 years later, they said, go to Africa and get them humans.
15: I don't even know if it was that long. But yes, that's right. There's a lot of problems there. This is the history they don't want you to read, Tyvus. This is the history they'd rather you just... Hey, George Washington Carver. Remember him? Peanuts. They go from George Washington Carver... Then Rosa Parks, Martin Luther King, will acknowledge,
17: forget Frederick Douglass,
15: and then on to Barack Obama's president. What's the problem? That's the history that sometimes gets taught, and it's not fully conveying the story. Is all I'm saying. Anyway, this has been three idiots try to talk about smart stuff. We'll do this when we can. This is history class. Good. Well, we did so well in astronomy/astrology earlier this week.
16: We moved our subject matter from science to history.
15: Yeah, that's exactly right. By the way, while we're on just stuff that's non-sports related, a lot of you have been sending us complaints, and I want you to know we hear you, just about our show in general, because we suck. I get that. But also because there are this time of year, and obviously up until the election, there's a lot of advertising that goes on every media thing ever. You go on YouTube, you go on TV, you go wherever you go to consume media, podcasts. There's ads for politicians all over the place, and of course we have them here as well. And people like, why are you guys running these ads? And the answer is because there are some rules that we are required to provide, like the opportunity for political candidates to advertise. Now we also there's stuff associated with that. I mean, they do pay for their advertising, but the whole point I'm making is if you're sick of that or you're frustrated by it or you don't like hearing them or your particular candidate, you didn't like the ads. We don't control that other than like. We are an FCC licensed radio station and we do have to take advertising from, we have to give the opportunity to people to advertise that type of stuff. But that's, I'm just saying, whatever that's worth, if you don't like it, we got it. We understand. We know, and I'm sorry. And also, there's nothing we can do about it until November 3rd.
16: Make sure you go vote.
15: Go vote. Yeah, that's what you can do about it.
16: Although I don't think I am, but that
15: no, you, sh-
16: you should.
15: Go vote, Tyvus. Come on. Yeah, hypocrite. I got a minute. You got a month.
16: I got other things.
15: Go listen in the commercial breaks and find out what you could. They got all the info right there for you. One of them is going to rip your face off. The other one's going to steal everything from you. You never know.
16: I got bigger fish to fry.
15: Okay. Well, I don't know that we do, actually. I used to feel like that. I don't know that we do anymore. I'm not sure. All the fish cost $9,000, and it's coming to you on a diesel truck that's paying $10 for gas. I don't know. That's just me. So, former Buckeye great, rumored to be on the trading block. This is Marvin Harrison Jr. This is from Dan Graziano from ESPN. Says execs around the league are wondering whether the Cardinals could explore trading number 4 overall pick in 2024, Marvin Harrison Jr., ahead of the November 10th trade deadline. Harrison was held without a catch in week 2, obviously. I think most of us saw that. But yeah, this is it's becoming a thing where obviously he was not great last year. Year before, I don't know, his rookie year, was he just like, I can't remember how his rookie year went.
16: It was okay.
17: He had like 700-800 yards or something like that.
15: Yeah, it was all right.
16: I thought that was last year.
17: For all the hype he was getting.
16: Hold on.
15: We'll look up the stats.
17: His rookie year was better than his sophomore year.
15: Well, how about this?
16: I'm going to tell you.
15: Did anyone have it on their bingo card if you said between Jackson Smith and Jigba and Marvin Harrison Jr., who's going to be better in the pros?
16: He thought it was Marv.
15: I did not have that at all on my bingo card that JSN would be like the one of the best offensive players in the league, and Marvin Harrison Jr. would be like a guy who just doesn't even get looked at to be having the ball thrown to him on an awful team.
16: Well, they both went crazy in the same Rose Bowl, but, you know, JSN was a little more historic.
15: Well, yeah, but I'm just saying.
16: By the way, Marvin Harrison as a rookie, 62 catches, 885 yards, 8 touchdowns.
15: Certainly good. Not
16: played
15: like
16: 17 games. Last year he played 12 games where he had 41 catches for 608 yards, 4 touchdowns.
15: Yeah, I mean, I think if you had said he was going to have 1,400 yards receiving, people would have said, oh, in his rookie year. Like, they're like those are the level, fair or not, those are the level of expectations that were being put on him. Mm-hmm. So that is a sad thing to see that, like.
16: Well, it's a new thing now. All I see on social media is get him out of Arizona, and I thought Steve Smith had the best you know reason for being is because he's now wide receiver one for the Cardinals. It's Trey McBride, and if you got Trey McBride on your fantasy team, you cooking with grease because they definitely feature him more than any receiver.
15: Yeah, but that I do think there's a little bit. Not that Steve Smith is wrong. And I do hope Marvin Harrison Jr. can turn it around. But, like, you go watch some of the tape for him. And I'm hardly a film guy. But, like,
16: he'd be jogging
15: people
16: off the line.
15: Well, there's stuff that I showed it to you. And I said, am I wrong? Does this look like a guy who doesn't look like he's maybe running the crispiest routes we've ever seen?
16: Well, they asked Mike LaFleur about that. And he said he don't see any problem with it. He said he thinks the way that his run style is different. And people just don't know his run style or something
15: okay,
16: like that.
15: Okay, that's fine. So, does his run style get him open and get the ball to him is the question. I mean, I don't care how it looks that point.
16: They asked Jacoby Brissett about that, and he said, well, Michael Wilson also just signed a big deal, and he only got, like, a couple catches on the season. Y'all, we panicking about him, too.
17: So to defend one receiver, he cooked another one, essentially.
15: It's like, yeah, I'm not throwing to any of my receivers, actually. But the Steve Smith point, I'm throwing to a tight end, and that's it. That's where I throw it.
17: As someone who advocates for the Manning family because they really need it, and Marvin Harrison Jr. is like an adopted member.
15: Okay.
17: Arch and Marvin Harrison Jr. Arizona.
15: Oh, you think
17: a Manning
15: that's
17: throwing
15: it
17: to a Harrison again. Okay. That's what he needs.
15: Oh, God. That's, there we go.
17: Or trade him to the Colts. They need a receiver. Pierce just got hurt.
15: Oh, yeah, he did, right?
17: Go ahead and send him back to Indy.
15: Yeah, I mean, I guess on that offense, there's way more upside. There's a lot more weapons, and he could probably find a good footing there. And by the way, if he is a guy who ends up getting 800 yards a season, that it's not like those guys don't have a place in the league.
16: That's going to cut it for me because he's on my fantasy team.
15: I got it. I know.
16: What he's supposed to be.
15: I'm just saying that. That is not number 4 overall. That would be a disappointing thing for him to become. But, like, a team like the Colts could absolutely use a guy who could get 800 to 1,000 yards and be like a good option, but not be the primary weapon. If that's who he is, then maybe that's the way for him to go. But yeah, I know teams have got to be looking at him. They've got to be thinking about trading for him because, I mean, I have to believe there's still something there. I don't know what has happened.
16: Well, this is the year. I mean, if it don't happen this year, I mean.
17: Yeah, because next year you essentially get an audition year before you decide whether or not you want to pick up that fifth year option.
16: Yeah,
15: that's right. Former number one pick is trying to teach people about financial responsibility. And I don't know if this guy is the right guy or not to deliver the message, but you'll hear who it is coming up in 2 minutes. T-Bone and Tybus on The Fan.
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20: In our southeast side, expect some lane closures on 270 southbound, just passing 33. And honestly, right near that Allen Creek Drive area, so be careful with some slowdowns there. In our southwest side, we're seeing another crash. The right lane is currently blocked 270 west, just beyond 71. And then not too far away, be mindful on that 71 southbound ramp, 270 eastbound. We have another incident where that left lane is blocked. I'm 10TV's Brianna Albizu with your fan traffic.
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15: 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We have a pair of tickets to give away early. We will do that in the 7 o'clock hour. Be listening for your chance to win. I don't know how we're going to give them away yet. You got any ideas? Maybe listen for a Chris Stapleton song. I don't think we have any in there. I looked the other day.
16: Then they'll be listening for quite some time.
15: Okay.
17: Tybus has to sing a Chris Stapleton song.
15: That's good.
17: When you hear that.
15: I think we should find the lyrics to a Chris Stapleton song, and you should think about what you think it sounds like.
16: Okay.
15: Like you should do your cover of it.
16: I'm going to spit it like it's a verse. Like it's a hot 16.
15: Hey, I like that. That's good.
17: Like it's from our boy Dylon.
15: Yeah. Your guy. Dylon. So I saw that Fernando Mendoza is giving financial advice now.
16: I mean, he got the money.
15: Does he? Well, I mean, yeah, he got paid as the number one pick, but I'm saying like.
16: Does he? Yeah.
15: Well, no.
16: Well, but I mean, he also, you know, NIL is a thing.
15: Yeah, that's
16: he true. Didn't go play for free.
15: That's true. That's
16: like
15: true.
16: Some idiot like I did.
15: Yeah, that's
17: why weren't
15: right.
17: you born 10 years later, Tybus? What's wrong with you?
16: My mom and dad, they jumped the gun. They was too excited. You got to chill for a while.
15: Yeah, that's right. Here's, I think this is because of, I don't know, is this with a company or did he just do this himself? Is there some, I don't know. Well, here's a little of Fernando Mendoza talking about his finance series, I guess, that he's going to put out somewhere, YouTube. Find out. Let's listen in.
24: I'm Fernando Mendoza, pro quarterback. But my true passion is fiscal responsibility.
25: Woo!
24: Let's flip and go.
0: So get pumped for my educational video series, Finance with Fernando. Finance. Finance. A practical guide for Gen Z to make the most of their money. Get up. Your 401k contributions.
15: Okay. So get up your 401k contributions. All good advice, by the way. Like, that's a good start if you're telling people to contribute to a 401k. That's not bad. I just, I say I don't know if he's the right messenger just because I don't know how he is with money. Like, I know he's been given lots of it. That doesn't mean you're good with keeping it, growing it, things
17: maybe
15: like that.
17: Maybe that's what he went to school for.
15: I don't know. Maybe but he did.
16: He don't come off as a guy that spends money. I mean, the guy literally says all he cares about is football.
15: That's fair. Yeah, he does.
17: But he just said his real passion is finance. For right. For some people, it's trains. For him, it's finance. This is
15: that can be his thing. Right. I get it. And the question I have is, that's fine. But like, if my passion is, I don't know, playing the guitar, and then you come to my house and I'm like, yep, let me play a guitar. It's like, bring, like, I can't play one chord of it. So what if I really like guitar and I watch other people play guitar and I'm, you know what I mean?
16: Well,
15: like,
16: my passion,
15: and I'm trying to learn it, but I've not mastered it yet. Why would I start teaching people about it? Has he been certified as like a financial planner or something that I missed?
17: So
15: that's
17: his,
15: my point.
17: His major at Cal was business administration and management. So
15: no. That's just, I mean, he probably took a finance class or two. That doesn't mean you should just go start giving advice.
17: And then he got his MBA at Indiana.
16: But well, there's some things that naturally you could be good at. You know, like for me, my passion was football, but my second career was adult films.
15: Right.
16: So I could have, yeah. Did I ever do adult films? No, but I mean, if you tell me lights, camera, action, oh, you're going to get a show.
15: When you first started doing this, I thought it was a bit, and now I realize, no, this is like legitimately what you probably would have done. And but this is the thing. You didn't go out there and be like, hi, I'm Tyvis Powell. I played in the NFL. I was defensive MVP, allegedly.
16: Subscribe to some big games.
15: No, but then like you don't go on there and be like, let me tell you how to build your OnlyFans business, because you've never done that. Like,
16: correct.
15: You might have a passion for it, but you've never done it.
16: Well,
15: and I'm saying this guy might be passionate about finance, but what would his financial advice be? Like, hi, amass a lot of money before you're 25. For example, be the number one pick in the NFL.
16: So you
15: great.
16: Don't,
15: yeah, you don't what trust if that's not him? An option for me?
16: You don't trust him with your money?
15: No. Why would I don't know him. I don't know anything about him. Does he have things on, like, if you go to financial planner, they have things on the wall that say graduated from here, financial, like certified by this company, this like
16: what did he
15: honor
16: get his
15: for being like,
16: here?
17: He got his MBA. So it's business administration.
15: Got his MBA. Wow.
17: Yes.
15: Wow. I've never met someone with an MBA who's ever been in financial difficulty. So that can't possibly be.
17: I would trust him more with my money than to quarterback my football team.
15: Well,
17: that's
15: okay.
17: Where I'm at.
15: Wow.
17: With him.
15: That's
16: that's
15: interesting.
16: That's wild.
15: I'm saying like that's very yeah, because I've watched him play quarterback. I have no idea what he does with his money, Dylan. Like that doesn't sound like don't do that. Don't trust people because you're like, I don't know.
16: I cannot believe that you just said
17: you're the one who said Ty Simpson was gonna have a better career than him.
16: I mean,
15: oh, you did? Or did I say that?
17: I said that.
15: Yeah. I don't think I said that.
17: Yeah.
16: I mean,
15: I don't think I would say that.
16: Yeah, right now, I mean, am I wrong?
17: It's too probably. Early to tell.
16: You would, a lot of people would, if you had to bet on one of them right now.
15: Ty Simpson or Fernando Mendoza?
16: Yeah, who would you say, who would you put the stock in?
15: All right, can I put them both on the same type of team?
16: No.
17: It's given their circumstances.
15: I'm saying, because what we're talking about is who's the better quarterback prospect versus who's in a better situation. Like, if you, so you're
16: we
15: saying
16: talk, we do it everything.
15: You put Fernando Mendoza in the Rams and he just sits behind Matt Stafford.
16: No,
17: it's all okay. In there.
16: Given the current circumstances, if you had to choose one,
15: I still bet on Fernando Mendoza.
16: Okay.
15: He's locked in on football. Okay. Ty Simpson's out in LA. Yeah, in finances. It's a smart guy. And I think he's clutch. I don't think Ty Simpson is clutch. I don't think he shows that he could be clutch. I think he showed in big games. He shied away. Now he had some injuries he was dealing with too. But you saw didn't Indiana play Alabama? Am I wrong? My best.
16: Yeah.
15: How'd that go for everybody involved?
16: Indiana boat race.
15: Yeah,
17: what
15: right.
17: What about the other 100 people that get to play in the game? Do they not matter? Was this a one-on-one matchup?
15: No, they do matter.
17: People
15: but this
17: make
15: is,
17: that
15: They do matter.
17: That argument. Well, I'm just saying. They played each other.
15: I think talent matters. And I think if you suck, you're not. It doesn't matter who's around you in the NFL. If you can't read it, like, I don't know. I don't think Ty Simpson was worth that pick. I think he's fine. I think I'll trust Fernando Mendoza to still be better than him. I feel like I said the opposite before, but now I've switched. Now I'm over here. My question is, who would be the worst first overall pick to give financial advice? Like that.
17: Jamarcus Russell. Yeah.
15: That's what I was going to say. Like, that has to be the number one answer, right? Yes. Like, of people who I would not want to get financial advice from, would be the guy who was the number one. And what, didn't he get a lot of money? Because that was still back when you got a lot of money for being a lot of money now. But
16: like 60 million or something?
17: Somewhere around there.
15: Yeah. It's crazy how much guys.
17: And he spent it all on purple drinks.
16: Yeah. Yes.
15: That's, man.
16: Wish that, yeah, he had to watch no tape.
15: No.
16: Him and Johnny Manziel, they watching no tape.
15: You know Fernando Mendoza's watching tape.
16: Oh, for sure.
15: That's like all he does. Yeah. He checks his 401k and then he watches
16: that
15: tape.
16: Fernando can tell you that whole offense of everything, how to do it, where to go, everything.
15: Well, they, and that's what, isn't that what they say it takes in the NFL? Is you have to know that stuff frontwards, backwards, and sideways, because
16: I heard
15: your guy Brock Purdy talking about how you can't even see the defense half the time when you're playing quarterback because there's so many things going on. You just got to know the guy should be open and throw where you think he's probably going to be, and that's how you play quarterback. Yeah. That's,
16: I saw that and I said, well, that scares me.
15: That's,
16: I don't think that's true, but I gotta go consult with my son, whose birthday is actually next Tuesday. My son will be 35 years old.
15: Your son who is? Because you have a son now who is an infant. Your other son.
16: My oldest boy.
15: Is?
16: Cardale.
15: Okay, I'm just making sure everybody's following what you're talking about. That's good.
16: Yeah.
15: Did I see that?
16: He'd be 34. He'd be 34.
15: Is the story, is he confirming that now? The story about the car and the Dale? And
16: how he got his car? Name?
15: Yeah. Is born in the car?
16: Yeah.
15: And then it was Dale's car.
16: Yeah.
15: So he was Cardale.
16: It was his Uncle Dale's car.
17: That's a real story.
16: Yes.
15: That's a real story that he is confirming.
16: He wrote it. It's in his book.
15: Okay. That's
16: him and Bill Rabinowitz wrote a book.
15: That's right. Yeah. I didn't know that story was in the book.
16: It's in the book.
15: I should probably go read it.
16: I ain't reading it.
17: You probably already know it.
15: Yeah, you probably heard it all. He probably has said it all to you at some point over the course of your time together. All right.
17: I mean, you didn't really contribute that much to the national championship team, but you were there. So you know the story.
15: Wow. It's good. I like it.
16: I mean, I gave you a national champion quarterback. That means Trace is going to a Super Bowl winning quarterback.
15: So were you there when he was born in the car? Like, this is where I'm wondering how far we're taking the story.
16: I was out handling business. I see. So I was on my way to the hospital.
15: I see. You had to handle business. Yeah, of course. I gotcha. That's right. Also, you were borrowing Uncle Dale's car is the other thing that was really weird about that whole story.
16: Probably. Back in the day. Ain't nothing changed.
17: I'll give you credit for your contributions to the national championship team when you bring in the trophy.
15: Yeah, there you go. Tyvus was talking about some marital scandals involving NBA players yesterday. Well, we have one that involves some coaches. We'll talk about it next. T-Bone and Tyvus on The Fan.
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2: Looking at 3 miles per hour now as you're traveling towards that crash on the north side, 270 westbound. Still noticing 3 left lanes that are completely closed just passing 71. Get off and take 161 westbound as your alternate route this morning. Not looking good when it comes to that commute. Also, a heads up if you're traveling downtown. We're watching even more slowdowns, 70 eastbound at 315 and 71. So expect some lane closures with that incident out there. I'm 10TV's Brianna Albizu with your fan traffic.
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6: 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Schumer, 95%. Bernie Sanders, 92%. 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
29: Ready. Ryan Day's Buckeyes are back at the Shoe for a Big Ten battle with Illinois. 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
29: Your home for football, the fan. When Tybus looks at Bone, he sees the future. Bald, fat, white. 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
15: By the way, Dylan, I saw something that a bunch of Buckeye fans are freaking out about. This is apparently a recruit that's not going to come this weekend for Ohio State football. This would be number one linebacker recruit, I think, for 2028, I want to say. Berm had this. So shout out to him for getting this info. Five-star 2028 linebacker Taj Gray will not be making the trip to Columbus on Sunday. He is a 6'3", 233-pound linebacker, number one player at the position in 2028, number 24 player nationally. But apparently they were trying to host him this weekend for a visit because it's Illinois. Well, according to Berm, some people, I don't know if it's the, I didn't see the whole article, so maybe he lays this out. I don't know if he's saying that the staff over there was shocked by this at the Woody, or if just like he and some of the other beat reporters were shocked by this, but they were saying that like they thought Illinois was going to, someone thought Illinois was going to be either an afternoon or night game. And so they were hoping to get this guy to come in, but apparently because he's playing football on Friday nights, he's not going to be able to get here in time for the big noon matchup. So he won't be able to come in this weekend, and that's another reason why we hate Big Noon Kickoff.
16: So they're rescheduling?
15: Well, that's what I'm that's what I'm hoping would, like, I've seen a lot of Buckeye fans freak out about this, but like two thoughts here. One, I keep being told by everybody in Buckeye Nation that the atmosphere sucks at noon games, and noon games are terrible, and everyone hates Big Noon because the atmosphere is terrible. And yet this is when you want to bring the number one recruit in the country in at linebacker. Like, I would think you'd want to bring him for a game of more consequence than the Illinois game, but okay, fine. You want to bring him in. This is when they're going to have him in. Now I'm guessing they'd have to reschedule, Tyvus. But like, I don't know. The other thought I keep having is that while I would like to get the number one high school recruit at linebacker and have him stay here for 4 years and be a three-time All-American and all that stuff, that'd be awesome. That is not how this works nowadays. Like, you, there are so many ways to get the number one linebacker when he's the number one guy. There's so many ways to get him. Yeah, it'd be great to get him early, but what are you going to have to do if you get him to come here, right? You're going to have to pay him a lot of money. You're going to have to probably pay him more than other schools who are probably more desperate to get him. So, like, I'm just saying, like, don't bring him to the Illinois game. Bring him to the Michigan game. If, like, there won't be high school football then.
16: Boy, that's a noon game.
15: It is a noon game, but he won't be playing high school football, I'm guessing, at the end of November.
16: Well, maybe he might be, committing earlier than
15: Well, that. Maybe. I don't know. I'm just, you know, I'll have to read Berm's
16: what
15: article.
16: You say his
15: to
16: name
15: be fair,
16: is?
15: Taj Gray, 6'3, 233-pound linebacker, number one player in 2028 at the position, according to 24/7 Sports Composite. So.
17: Also,
15: I'm just saying, Buckeye fans, don't freak out about every like recruiting. As much as I am a lunatic fringe member, like, we have this thing called NIL portal. There are ways, is all I'm saying.
17: Yeah, I was going to say, I don't know who's freaking out about this. I just got my fringe card in the mail, so I'm not sure.
15: Well, what it is this has led to a lot of people. It's funny. I've saw multiple people do this yesterday. Multiple of these like Ohio State Always accounts, you know, the ones who just, that's their whole brand. They have no, it's not a human being's name attached to it. It's just like OhioStateForever.org or whatever. That's their Twitter handle.
17: And the block goes their profile picture.
15: Yeah. I saw people like that tweeting at Joel Klatt and Urban Meyer being like, look what you guys are doing to Ohio State. It's just like, they don't schedule the games, dummies. Like, come on. You got to be smarter than that. Yeah, Urban's sitting there going, I think we should put them all at noon, guys. And they're like, really, Urban? He's like, yeah, let's do it. That's not how that works.
16: Wouldn't you say the future of linebacker is Riley Pettijohn?
15: Oh, for sure. And I'm big on him.
16: Who would the other guy? Would it be TJ Alford?
15: Yeah. I think.
17: I don't think they should be the future. I think they should be the present.
15: Now. Yeah, the future of the present, the currently going on, got it going. Yeah, I'm all about that. Yeah, I'm good with that.
16: Okay.
15: Make it happen.
16: So they both came in 25. They both sophomores, right?
15: I think so. Yeah, like, so this guy would be, this would be their, like, if they're both really good next year.
16: They both would leave, and
15: then this guy could
16: take over.
15: He could be a freshman.
16: That.
15: He could be a, yeah, I'm just saying, like, it doesn't, all I'm trying to tell you guys is, like, yes, I want to load the pipeline. I want to have top five classes. I want to do all that. I'm just saying, it's not the end of the world. This guy's not going to be at the Illinois game. I would think there's ways to get him here for another game. That's all I'm saying.
17: Well, I was going to make the statement that if Ohio State had a recruit based off stadium atmosphere, they wouldn't be nearly as good as they have been. But Tyvus, how did you feel about the stadium atmosphere when you visited for the first time?
15: Yeah, what game did you come for your first visit?
16: The first time I came to the Shoe, they were playing Penn State, and this would have been 2010?
15: Maybe? Okay.
16: 2010? Yeah. I want to say, yeah, it's playing Penn State. So the atmosphere was great. It was a noon game.
15: Mm-hmm. Okay. Oh, a noon game. Did you get, but there weren't any drone shows or fireworks. How did you possibly think it'd be fun to go to Ohio State?
16: Well, I mean, it's,
15: the stadium, it wasn't dark out.
16: Stadium's big. Fans
15: were you confused
16: loud.
15: To go like, I don't know if it gets dark here. I'm and not then, sure. Am I in the Arctic Circle? I don't know what's happening.
16: And then as I walked off, some kid out of the student section jumped out and said, come to Ohio State and be a champion for the rest of your life. And everybody, the whole student section went crazy. And I was like,
15: that really happened?
16: No, I swear on everything. This is a real story. And I was like, wow. And the funny thing and irony is, I am a champion for the rest of
15: it. Worked. That kid was prescient.
16: Exactly. He was spot on. But
15: you know what I was talking about.
16: Yeah, that really happened.
15: Did you ever find out who that guy was?
16: I did not.
15: I mean, we have an audience now, and you're on a lot of different platforms. I hope that whoever that is, I hope you know, like, if you're the person who's like, yeah, I remember screaming at recruits, like every recruit that came in, I jumped out of the stands and was like, yeah, come to Ohio State and be a champion. That was my thing. What year was this?
16: Yeah, I think they played, that might have been 2010.
15: Okay, so if you did that at the 2010 Penn State game,
16: pretty sure. Let me.
15: If you remember doing that, guess what? You helped get Tyvus Powell to like where he is now. Because who knows if he would have come to Ohio State had you not done that?
16: It was
15: that.
16: Either 2010 or 2011.
15: Look at that. He planted the seed, and now this is what's happened. You're sitting next to a fat idiot every morning from 6 to 9 a.m., which I'm sure you dreamed about. So I saw this yesterday. You were trying to. There was a whole, you were talking about, I don't know, Tony Parker, Manu Ginobili.
16: It was definitely 2010 because Jim Tressel was there.
15: Oh, there you go.
16: 2011 was Coach Fix.
15: There you go.
16: It was definitely 2010.
15: Yep, exactly right. So we were talking about Spurs players and weird affairs, allegedly, and all that stuff. Mm-hmm. By the way, if people don't know, Tyvus is fighting a cold. He's chewing on cough medicine because that's just how Tyvus rolls, and that's fine. it's just very radio professional of him. This is why you're not getting your media member card just yet, because you keep chewing on
16: it. I don't ever want it.
15: Greg Popovich. This is a story I didn't expect. Greg Popovich has married former assistant coach and NBA coach Mike Budenholzer. His ex-wife.
16: What's she look like?
17: That's important, yes.
16: Yeah, it's very important.
15: Okay, I don't. Anyway, Mary Barth Budenholzer. What a name. She is apparently tied the knot with Popovich. They were going to games together last year, and Greg Popovich, if you don't know, many years ago, like I think it was over 10 years ago, his wife passed away due to an undisclosed severe illness. So obviously that's a sad story. But what was not known to a lot of people initially was that Mike Budenholzer and his wife had apparently quietly divorced back some time ago. So she's now available. I just thought of this because, I mean, Greg Popovich and Mike Budenholzer worked together, like they, when
17: for
15: the Spurs,
17: a very long time.
15: Yeah, when the Spurs were winning all those championships, that was a lot of that time, one of his top assistants was Mike Budenholzer. And then he obviously went on to be an NBA coach in his own right. But, I mean, I worked with Common Man, you know? I can't imagine, like, at some point down the road, like, ever, like, if something happened between him and his wife, and then later be like, hey, it's been 10 years, how you do it? Like, I would never do that to a former coworker. That's like, that's, is that not bro code? Is that not off limits? Is that not?
17: I don't even think that that's a proper analogy because also the age gap. Pop is like 80. This woman's like 60.
15: Well,
17: it'd be like if you tried to get with my baby mom or something, I'm flashing the chrome on you, Bone.
16: That's kind of crazy.
17: Yeah.
15: The chrome?
17: Yes.
15: What is the chrome?
16: Up the blick.
15: Yeah, yes. I know. I'm calling Dylan's bluff is what I'm saying. Is I don't know how much chrome is over there is what I'm at. That's what I'm saying. I don't know if I
17: wouldn't bring it to work.
16: I will let you know that there is a very famous song that was made by Snoop Dogg in the Dog Pound.
15: Yeah.
16: It's called It Ain't No Fun If the Homies Can't Have None.
17: I don't subscribe to that theory.
16: I think that's what this is about.
15: I don't co-sign to any of that.
16: I think that's what this is.
15: You know, it's...
16: That's what this is.
15: I would have put it on my... Wait, hold on. Yes, you are. Yes, it is. I'm saying you can be... Like, we do this all the time. It's like, it's in a song. It's like, the song can be wrong. Like, the guy could be an idiot who wrote that. And we're all like, I don't know.
16: It's actually a classic song, but whatever.
15: Snoop's other great classic, Run Into Traffic. Well, he said it in a song, so that's the way it has to be. Just run into traffic, I guess. I don't think you have to.
16: Roll down the street sipping on gin and juice.
15: Yeah, well, I do
16: smoking
15: know that one.
16: Endo and sipping on gin and juice.
15: Laid back. Yeah.
16: And my mind on my money.
15: And my money on my mind. Yes, that's right. And it's no fun if the homies can't have.
16: Okay, that's a fact. That's,
15: yeah. So good. We've got drunk driving and... Good. This is good messages from Snoop. A really weird situation involving a couple of Super Bowl winning NFL coaches in a video that they don't want you to see. That's coming up next. Debo and Tyvus on the Fan.
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2: If you're traveling near Buckeye Lake, a heads up here, there is a crash 70 westbound near State Route 79. That right shoulder is blocked, and because of it, we're looking at a 15-minute delay for your Thursday morning commute. We're also still watching a crash in Fairfield County. Be careful on 33 westbound, passing Winchester Road. Lane restrictions are certainly expected out there. I'm 10TV's Brianna Albizu with your fan traffic.
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17: Good morning, I'm Dylan Gonzalez. Cleveland Browns quarterback Deshaun Watson spoke to the media yesterday about the team's home opener this Sunday and had this message for the fans that'll be in attendance.
32: I mean, the biggest thing, like, I don't...
0: never try to go at war with the fans. So I think the biggest thing is just, you know, ready for support, ready to feel their energy, ready to get this big dub for the city of Cleveland and, you know, continue this great feeling that we have this week.
17: On the diamond, the Cleveland Guardians lost to the Boston Red Sox 1-0, but the White Sox also lost in Kansas City, so the Guards are still up one game in the AL Central standings with four games to play. The Cincinnati Reds also lost in 10 innings to the Braves 3-2 in Atlanta. They'll play the rubber match tonight with first pitch at 7:15. 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He'll buy it today for cash. 614-472-000.
29: Much like your morning boner. This show would embarrass you in front of people.
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15: We have Buckeye Superfest. What? That too. Buckeye Country Superfest tickets to give away coming up this hour. I don't know, Tyvus. I think what we should do is have you work in a line from a song from Chris Stapleton, since he's the headliner.
16: I would have to know a Chris Stapleton song to get a line.
15: Tennessee Whiskey is a song of his. I'm trying to look up the lyrics. Because I think what we could do, because you don't drink whiskey. You're not a drinker. You don't drink anything.
16: I spend my nights out in a bar room. Liquor was the only love I'd known.
15: Yeah.
16: But you rescued me from reaching from the bottom and brought me back from being too far gone.
15: Okay.
17: It's a poet.
15: He really is. let's see. I think you should use this line.
16: There's a line he has. Tennessee whiskey. You're as sweet as strawberry wine.
15: Sure.
16: You're as warm as a glass of brandy.
15: It sounds better than that.
16: And honey, I stay stoned on your love all the time.
15: Yeah, that's right. It's this is good. Spoken word with Tyvus Powell. I love it. All right. Here's the line I think you should have to work in. You have to work sometime this hour. You naturally have to work in the following line. Because there's nothing like your love to get me high. I think you should work in that line somewhere when we're talking about random stuff.
16: Okay.
15: And there's
16: nothing like your love that can get me high.
15: There's nothing like your love to get me high.
16: To get me high.
15: It's a Chris Stapleton lyric. When you hear Tyvus say it, and you know what? Just, you could say it in context. You could say it, you could do like how they do on afternoons with Walker told me I have AIDS. You can, however you want to do that, you can just work it in whenever. But that's your line. Because there's nothing like your love to get me high. Sometime this hour when you hear that, call the number 614-821-9710. If you get in and Dylan picks up the phone and tells you you've won, guess what? That means you win. Two tickets to Buckeye Country Superfest. The tickets don't even go on sale till next week.
16: Speaking of love to get me high.
15: Yeah.
16: My anniversary.
17: Does that count?
15: No, that doesn't count. No.
16: Anniversary is coming up soon.
15: Congrats.
16: Next month.
15: How many years will that be?
16: Six.
15: Wait a second. My anniversary is coming up soon. Next month, what date?
16: The 30th.
15: Okay, so more than a month from now.
16: Yeah.
15: Continue. When you said it was coming up, I thought you meant like tomorrow or next week. You mean like over a month away.
17: It's almost October. It's in October. Right. Why are you giving them crap for that?
15: Because if I said like, oh yeah, by the way, Halloween's coming up. It's like, I guess, but it like, is. It's like a month from now. It's a ways away.
16: What's wrong with you?
15: I live my life one quarter mile at a time. You know what I'm saying? Like, that's how I roll. I don't think months in advance like you.
17: Well, some of us can move more efficiently than
16: this
17: you.
16: This is the thing. So the reason,
15: fair enough, Dylan,
16: the reason I bring it up to you is because I like to give myself a month to try to figure out what to get my wife.
15: Okay.
16: That's why. So it's now fresh in my mind. Like, oh, the 30th of October is coming up. All right. If I show up empty handed, like, I'm going to be sleeping on the couch.
15: Might I suggest one of her favorite musicians, Chris Stapleton, who is headlining Buckeye Country Superfest. 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
16: I was going to say the new iPhone is coming out. The Duo.
15: Oh, the Flippy? The one with
17: the
15: one that's got the screen that folds and you can fold it up. Did you? I saw.
17: Go ahead.
15: Are you going to get her the iPhone? Is that what you're saying? I just saw people miming what it's going to be like when you get really mad, how dramatic it's going to be when you're talking to someone and you're just like, and I've had enough. And you just like slam the phone. And you just, everyone just be in the airport. You see people slamming their phones.
16: The thing is, I know she's like looking at it and it's like, yeah, she thinks like, I guess it'd be kind of cool. I think it's the dumbest thing in the world. But she's like, it could be kind of cool.
15: Timmy
16: but
15: had
16: that
15: a,
16: thing, like $2,000.
15: Yeah, I
16: gotta
15: don't.
16: Get on OnlyFans for like a couple weeks and then be able to afford that.
15: Not as a customer.
16: No,
15: as a content creator. Okay, I gotcha. Good for you. Yeah, I just I asked Timmy Hall about having a foldable phone. He had one of those. Like, not an iPhone.
16: I feel like it's going to break.
15: He had one of the other ones, the first ones that came out where they had the foldable.
17: Was it a Samsung?
15: I think so. I don't know which brand he had, but he had one of those that folded. And I remember him

0: Singer has like a show on. I don't know what channel it is. It might be on different networks, but he basically does like interview show where he sits down with people. They talk for however long, and then he edited down to like a meaningful interview. He does like on his show, he'll have two or three people on per show where he just interviews them all different walks of life. So it's not just sports, but he sits down for this interview with Mike McDonald. They're talking. And part of what he does is when you sit down and get the microphones, the cameras are on and it's rolling. And theoretically, anything you say can and will be used against you. So apparently Mike McDonald's not aware of this. So he sits down and starts telling a story about Sean Payton, but thinking this is the camera, they haven't started the interview yet. So okay. He thinks he's telling this to Grant Benziger. Apparently, it's an interesting story because he basically said when he first got into the league as a head coach, Sean Payton like wanted to fight him more or less because they found, the Seahawks did, that on social media, you know, fans get to come out to practices and they would post videos of like different things they were seeing. Just like, hey, I'm here at Broncos camp.
1: They were studying the film.
0: Well, they said the Seahawks grabbed over 100 publicly shared on Twitter, social media videos of Broncos plays that they saw from camp. And they were like analyzing it. Yeah, they got in there.
1: As you should.
0: Yeah. So he said they compiled over 100 of these plays. They had this whole reel. They showed it to the team. They got it all. And
1: the Seahawks did this to the Broncos.
0: Yes. They okay. So then apparently Sean Payton found out that they did this. And he pitched a fit. And he called up the Seahawks GM, John Schneider, right? Mm-hmm. Isn't that their GM?
1: Yeah.
0: Because he kept saying he called up John.
1: He fired me twice.
0: Yes, I've heard that. He's the guy that he says... Yeah, so he called up John and was screaming at him and like, how dare you guys? And they said Sean Payton threatened to go to the league and say it's Spygate again. This is, you guys are spying on us. You guys had, he said, he brought up Michigan. He said you guys had like a rogue Michigan guy there filming our practices. And they said, we didn't do any of that. We just noticed it on social media and that's not illegal. That's not against any NFL rule. Mm-hmm. We saved this video.
1: Tell your fans that.
0: Anyway, so this went back and forth, and apparently it ended with the Seahawks telling Sean Payton, if you go to the league or you go public with this, we're going to sue you for saying that we cheated, because we didn't. And so that has that ended the beef. But Sean Payton, he was saying, yeah, so me and Sean Payton don't really get along. Well, Graham Benziger posted this entire video. It's like 2 minutes long of this story. Posted it, and then...
1: This is why I hate you media people. Anything for clicks and views.
0: Why wouldn't you post that? What's wrong? But so then this became a whole thing.
1: It was off the record.
0: It wasn't, though, because he sat down with a microphone and there's cameras rolling. Once that happens, you have to know, like, you got to take care of yourself, number one.
1: This is off the record.
0: What do you mean?
1: That's what you got to say.
0: Yes, that's what he... And now here's the weird thing. Graham Benziger said he sent this to the Seahawks, which I don't think he should have to do. But he sent it to the Seahawks and said, do you approve of this video? Can I... Like, the whole interview. They apparently watched the whole interview and sent it back and said, yep, good to go. Thank you. So... They didn't notice a problem. They didn't realize that there was a miscommunication there.
1: Sean Payton didn't think it was a problem.
0: Yeah, apparently then. Well, what I know is it said Mike McDonald yesterday apologized for this, said he didn't know he was on camera or didn't know that it was being recorded or would ever be put out there. He thought it was off the record. He apologized to Sean Payton, which I'm like, why do you have to apologize to him? He's the one who seems like an a-hole in this situation. Like, do better. Don't run plays at practices where you have people that are going to be there filming it. How about that?
1: Well, where was Mike McDonald a coach at in college?
0: Oh. Team up north. Maybe that's where he learned it. I just realized I'm on Sean Payton's side on this whole thing. What a loser. What a dirty cheater he is. Yeah, you're right. There you go. So anyway, that's the kerfuffle. Graham Benziger came out and said, I'm sorry. I thought I knew he was on the... I don't know. It's a bizarre situation, but I just like that they're all
1: coordinator in 2021. What year?
0: I'll tell you what
1: year is under scrutiny with them?
0: It was like 2023, or I feel like because they won in 24.
2: Yeah,
0: and so the year before was when they were. That was when they were.
2: Yeah.
0: Okay. So that would have been right then. That would have been right when he was doing all that. We may need to have an intervention for one college football quarterback. You will hear why coming up next. T-Bone and Tyvus on the Fan.
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5: Hey there and good morning. Well, on the north side, two left lanes are now blocked on 270 westbound passing 71 with that crash that happened happened just before 4:45 this morning. Still seeing an active scene, though. 11 miles per hour from

0: lot of driver speeds out there. We're noticing backups now towards the State Route 3, also known as Westerville Road. Get off and just take 161 westbound as you're heading out towards that west side. I'm 10TV's Brianna Albizu with your
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17: If you've been looking forward to some drier weather, well, you're in luck. We'll see some dry skies and lots of sunshine over the next 2 days, with highs reaching back to the upper 60s, low 70s. But overnight lows will be in the upper 40s, low 50s. So it's definitely time to bring out those fall layers as we get into the next few days. I'm your 10 Weather Impact meteorologist, Lily Reed, with 97.1 The Fan.
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15: 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It's just T-Bone.
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21: Happy to report. I just saw a little update on this. Boise State University, they have a beach volleyball team. Let them live.
20: Okay.
21: A lot of beaches in Boise
20: State.
21: Men
20: or women? Of course.
21: Women. Okay. Women's beach volleyball. Hey. I think it might be just actual volleyball, but the thing I saw on Twitter definitely said beach volleyball.
20: Okay.
21: Says it time to meet the Sandy Broncos, which, you know, sand, beach volleyball. 26-27 season, I guess, is starting to get underway, and they have their team photos. And one of the stars of the Boise State beach volleyball team is Nora Haid. H-A-Y-D. Nora Haid gained fame a couple years ago, and apparently I think this might be her senior year. She is a goth volleyball player.
20: Okay.
21: And I like all the respect in the world to her because like,
20: so she wear like straight black.
21: No. She wears like white face paint and like black eyeliner and like does a whole bunch of like, she looks like she's a member of KISS.
20: Wait, what's her name?
21: Nora H-A-Y-D, Haid or Hyde. I'm not sure how you say her last name, but like, so the team picture has like everybody else wearing like, you know, the normal outfit. She has the normal uniform on too, but then you see she's got the goth makeup on and
22: shout out to her. Let me ask you, is Drake going to end up shooting his shot with this girl?
21: Why?
20: I mean,
21: why
20: he reminds
21: Drake
20: you
21: a fan of the goths?
20: Well, he just did the 20v1 thing. You know what that
21: is? I don't
20: know. So it's when they take one person and like you go sit at a table and then they bring different
21: men. I have
20: women
21: seen those.
20: Or
21: yes.
20: Different men and you got to like select one at the end of
21: it. Okay, no, we're back off to I haven't seen that. I've seen the ones where it's like, hey, here's someone who's a like on the left. And then there's like 20 people who are all like on the right.
20: It's essentially
21: and
20: that.
21: They come up and they like argue with the person for like, talking about is like, this is all about like
20: dating.
21: Getting dating. Yeah, this is different.
22: It's like speed dating, but there's only one man.
21: Gotcha. Yeah. I got you. Okay. Yeah. Is that the one where the girls are like, is that where the people like pop the balloons when they start talking about?
20: That's the form.
21: Okay.
20: But that's a whole nother one. But anyways, it's essentially the same thing, but he ended up doing, Drake did that, and he picked a emo girl.
21: Oh,
22: yeah,
21: okay.
22: Goth girl.
21: Now, what does emo mean to you? Because, like, is that goth where she had, like, all, like, black clothing? So that's, to me, that's more goth is what I would say.
20: I mean, it's...
21: Okay. It's not the same. Stop it. It's not the same thing. Emo and goth.
20: Really?
21: Yeah, I think that's
20: what's
21: right.
20: What's the difference?
21: What do you mean?
20: Between emo and goth?
21: Emo, like they're whole different subcultures. Like emo doesn't wear makeup. Not all, some. It's different.
22: It's
21: but
22: like,
21: goth is like way more on the makeup side. Okay, it's different music. It's different.
20: Well, then she's goth.
21: Okay, she's goth.
20: Yeah.
21: Well, that's what this volleyball player is.
20: Pretty much.
21: So that's why Dylan's
20: asking the question.
21: Well, what's the answer? You think Drake's going to give her a call?
20: I don't know.
22: No, either. All seems right, like good. His proper age gap and type.
20: That's funny.
21: I'm just going to say.
20: That's funny.
21: Hey, Drake. Right.
20: That's funny.
21: Yeah. So that's a good call by you. I saw this from, and I don't know how this slipped past our radar, because this seems like a story made for us. We have to talk about how weird BYU quarterback Bear Bachmeyer's family is. Okay. Yeah. So if you don't know Bear Bachmeyer, I think last year was his freshman year. Played okay for BYU.
20: Yeah, because they had the BYU. Like, had to leave.
21: That was the name that they gave to Jake Retzlaff, right?
20: He had to leave because he had
21: let's tell that story
20: extracurricular
21: quickly.
20: Activities.
21: He was accused. Well, here's the thing. he was accused of like sexual assault.
20: Yes.
21: He denied that it was sexual assault, but he did say it was consensual sex.
20: Which you can't do.
21: At BYU, you can't have consensual sex. So to like defend himself from those accusations, he had to admit he did choose to admit that he had had sex, and BYU said, you have to get out of here. So anyway, then he went to Tulane, for whatever it's worth. But then the replacement for him was Bear Bachmeier.
20: Yes.
22: We haven't heard from the BYU since.
20: Who Cardale Jones said it's like Tim Tebow.
22: Oh my gosh.
21: I'll tell you what.
22: I threw my phone.
21: when I watched Bear Bachmeier last year, there were times where I was like, oh, I see the vision for him. Like if he was at a bigger school where he would be, he would have gotten some Heisman hype after that year. I'm not saying he would ever win it, but I'm saying he would be one of those guys because he likes to run the ball and he's tough.
22: Let's talk about the real problem.
21: Yeah, this is the real problem.
22: It's that he wears number 47. Yeah. That's why he can't get no Heisman hopeful hype in the preseason.
21: Yeah,
22: it's ugly.
21: I agree with you. You shouldn't be wearing that. It's a linebacker number. It doesn't make any sense. But anyway, or a fullback number, I guess. I associate with linebackers.
22: What's that?
21: Right. Yeah. Well, we used to have a quarterback who kind of played fullback. His name was JT Barrett. I should look him up. My guy, though. I loved him. He's great. Bear Bachmeier, though, this was on a broadcast. I believe the guys' names who are calling it, one of them is Connor Onion, which...
20: Oh, my boy.
21: You know Connor Onion?
20: I know. So when I did the Big Ten experience and I had to go do a simulated game, he was the play-by-play guy.
21: Okay. Well, Connor Onion is on the call with...
20: Connor is good, man.
21: A guy you've heard named RG3.
20: Yeah.
21: Robert Griffin III.
20: Who do you think brought this up?
21: Oh, you know who brought it up.
20: Out of those two, who would you think brought this up?
21: It was RG3.
20: Yeah.
21: And Bear Bachmeier. This is apparently research they did before when they talked with Bear Bachmeier. They were talking about his family, and he shared a very interesting nugget about what his family dinners were like.
0: But he told us that at the dinners, you know, sometimes they just take their clothes off.
1: And they walk around naked. Are you naked at your dinners down there with the family? Do I have to answer that? You don't have to answer that.
21: Naked dinners with the family?
20: Mm-hmm.
21: And then here's the wild part to me is they just moved on. In this broadcast, this was actually from a couple weeks ago, BYU Arizona game. I don't know how this just got on the radar of everybody this week.
22: I think I know the answer because I watched the beginning of the game. This was in the fourth quarter, and I think people had tuned out at that point.
21: It must be, but I'm still shocked that no one caught on to this and didn't know about it, or at least it didn't make my radar anyway. Maybe some of you had already seen it, but
20: it's clear that his family are nudist.
21: I don't know that that's the case. I need to know. Like, what I don't understand is why it wasn't like. There wasn't more question like, okay, and now you might be wondering why they were naked at dinner. Here's his explanation or here's what he said.
20: Just take their clothes off.
21: But why? Like, what is the reason?
20: Must be hot.
21: No, I don't care how hot they are, Dylan. Or Tyvus, I called you Dylan. If you're warm, turn the AC on. Or do you not have AC? Do they not have working air conditioning? Like,
20: I don't know.
21: Also,
20: man, different strokes for different folks.
21: No, there's not. No, there's not. That's not a stroke. I don't want to. I don't like any of this. This is all bad.
20: Listen, you, Mister, let them live. Let them live.
21: No.
20: Now all of a sudden they can't live.
21: What I'm saying is, and I want to be clear, is that like. If you, as a family, have a different, let's say you're a family that's like, well, we're a throuple. We got a mom and two dads or two moms and a dad. Some people do that. That's not for me. Maybe your sister wives, like they got the multiple wives.
20: Secret lives of Mormons. Or
21: whatever.
20: Whatever it is.
21: What I'm saying is what goes on in your house like that, like that's still, as much as I don't understand it, that to me is different than everyone's walking around naked at all times in the house. Like, I'm saying, like, you're a grown man. Like, the dad is walking around.
20: You know what the dad is saying
21: to the mom? Like, how horrifying is that for the kids?
20: You know what the dad is saying to the mom?
21: What's that?
20: There's nothing like your love to get me high. That's what he said
21: to her. There you go. Good luck. Good luck. You know what that means? Todd Munkin, do you have any thoughts before we leave?
2: I like being stroked.
21: Stop it! Stop it! Get away. 2 minutes away, we'll actually hear more from the Browns because apparently Deshaun Watson. Oh, wait, you know what? No. You threw me off totally. I forgot. Save Deshaun Watson for later. Coming up in 2 minutes.
22: This is perfect for Deshaun Watson.
21: No. Well, that's why I need a separation. A little bit of to move away from this. Buckeyes had some good news on the injury front. We'll tell you about it in 2 minutes. T-Bone and Tyvus on the Fan.
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2: Well, traffic really picking up just east of downtown this morning. 70 in that westbound direction, a little bit slower starting by West Broad Street. Doesn't really get any better until you're passing just east of Wilson Road out there. I guess a lot of people are heading out towards that west side. And speaking of that area, if you're continuing 70, we are still seeing some road work out there. The left lane still closed. 70 westbound just beyond Hilliard, Rome Road South. I'm 10TV's Brianna Albizu with your Fan Traffic.
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21: 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The good news I saw from Ohio State yesterday, Legend Bay, back. Healthy, cleared to play.
30: Ankle's fine.
21: Hurt his ankle in the Kent State game, and then that was obviously bad. He went out of the game. People I saw were mad. Like, why didn't he play more? Well, because he tweaked his ankle. But apparently, he's been cleared and is good to go for this weekend. So, I don't know how you feel, Tyvus. This is where I'm at with Ohio State football. I know some of you think, oh, it doesn't matter. They'll be fine. They lost to Texas by a point. Who cares? No big deal. I tend to be a little more concerned about the trend we've seen over the last couple years, towards the end of the year last year and then the start of the year this year. When you play teams of equal talent, it gets obviously very dicey in the close moments. I think this team has issues to fix. Ryan Day talked about running backs need fixed, right? Mm-hmm. We got to get somebody to be a little more explosive, be a little more hitting the holes, finding the holes, making sure they're doing the right things, getting to the end zone.
30: Mm-hmm.
21: The other issues that need cleaned up too, we can get into, but I feel like the next few weeks, you've got some time to figure it out. Not that Illinois is going to be an easy game, but it's probably going to be easier than when you go to Indiana. Not that Iowa is going to be an easy game, but it's probably going to be easier than when you play USC, right? So, like, that stretch that comes up with Indiana starting it here, what is that, in, like, 3 or 4 weeks, I feel like?
30: Indiana?
21: Yeah,
30: I think it's like three. I think you might be right. I think
21: I'm
30: like
21: saying that's weeks. This is the time we have the next few weeks to start to sort it out and really find out what this team does well and what they don't.
30: So they got Illinois this week, Iowa next week, Maryland.
21: Yep, then, and then October 17th, it's Indiana.
30: Yep,
21: that when you go to Indiana, you have to know, is this team like for example, who is the second receiver that you can trust? Is it? I mean, maybe it's Brandon Ennis. He's played well. Doesn't have to be, but what I'm saying is
30: he's open. He's just not getting the ball.
21: Well, right, but when you play those big teams, and you can obviously go all you want to Jeremiah Smith, but late in that second half against Texas, who was the guy that was going to make the play to extend the drive? You'd think it'd be Jeremiah Smith, but towards the end of that game, it wasn't getting to him. And also, Ohio State's offense didn't look like it really knew what to do when there were those pressure third and long situations. It struggled.
30: It also was uncharacteristic of Jeremiah in the late in that game where he was just dropping the ball like that.
21: He did drop a ball.
30: That's just
21: yeah.
30: not him. I also think in late in game situations, one, you want to give your best player a chance to make a play. So I don't fault them for doing that.
21: No.
30: But what I'm saying is also late in the game when you go up against better teams, they're going to say, it ain't going to be him. It's not going to be number four. If Brandon Ennis, Devin McCune, or Nate Roberts want to do it, we'll take our hat off. We'll clap to that. But it's not going to be four. And my thing is, are we confident that we can go, we got somebody else that can get that done?
21: Yeah.
30: Because we only had one opportunity to see it, and it was Texas, and nobody really stepped up. So I think that's kind of why it's in everybody's mind.
21: On the defensive side of the football, who can get after a quarterback? I don't mean like run towards them. I mean actually hit him and sack him.
30: Carter Wilder is going to do it for the six plays that he's going to play.
21: Well, this is what I mean. Is like this defense needs to figure out who are its dudes, who are the guys who can get you off the field on a third or a fourth down, as we saw them not able to do against Texas. And I know they were on the field a lot. It was very hot. They got worn down in that second half. But these are the issues that need to get figured out between now and when you go to Indiana, I feel like. Because if you go to Indiana and you don't have some of this sorted out, it could be a long day. And then after that, the schedule doesn't exactly get easier because you got Indiana. Then you have, I believe, a bye week. Then you play USC. Then you play Oregon. Oregon is kind of weird right now, but do we think Oregon's going to suck when Ohio State plays them? I don't. I think they're still going to be tough.
30: They lose this game, they might.
21: Well, you're right. They play USC this weekend.
30: Big week year for them.
21: It absolutely is.
30: USC throw that nail in the coffin for them, I got messages saved up that I'm going to send Kenyon Barner every day, all week.
21: Wow.
30: Yeah. Oh, yeah. Oh, yeah.
21: You and Kenyon Barner go back and forth like that because he's in Big Ten Network as well.
30: Yeah.
21: Man, think about that. When he was playing, he was like, someday I'm going to be on the Pac-12 network. And they were like, no, you're not. You're actually going to be on the Big Ten. He had no idea. Didn't even know.
30: Because his best game was actually when he was at Oregon. He went against USC. He had 324 yards rushing in the game. And I'm going to say, you know why USC beat y'all, right? Skip back.
22: They've been hanging on this whole time.
21: Yeah, that's right. Hey, look at you. I love that you have the
30: I got to make him feel bad.
21: Yeah, I love how you're not. Oh, I'm never negative. I'm never negative. Oh, your team lost here. Let me hammer you with all kinds of negativity.
30: He would do it to me.
21: That's all.
30: He would do it to me.
21: That's the world we want.
30: So I'm gonna do it first. He would do it to me. So I'm gonna do it first.
22: Yeah. I feel like enough people aren't talking about this USC Oregon game. I don't know if my algorithms are just off.
21: I mean, look, is Oregon completely done?
30: Yes.
21: They're not.
22: Yes.
21: They're not because
22: I think if you're comparing, let's say they lose to USC and then they still run the table. If we're going 10-2 resume comparisons and they have a loss to Boise State and everybody else is losing.
21: Oregon doesn't have a loss to Boise State.
22: They
21: have
22: Oklahoma.
21: They have Oklahoma State. And they had a tight game against Boise State, which you're right.
22: Like, it's going to look bad.
30: First of all, that would say that they beat the Buckeyes.
21: No. This is my... Listen,
30: you said if they go 10-2, meaning they lose to USC, that means that they beat the Buckeyes.
21: So my point is,
30: that's not happening.
21: It's not.
30: Let's just go ahead and kill that now. Hypothetically, it's not going to happen. So when you say 9-3,
21: soothsayer. No. The point is, I don't think they're beating the Buckeyes either. But yeah, they're not technically done. Just to be clear, if they are, I'm saying if you put in a resume that has them losing this game to USC close, and then they obviously lost that Oklahoma State game where it was a disaster. But if they go out and later on in the season, they win the rest of their schedule, including beating Ohio State, not likely. But if they did it, they're not dead. This is what I'm saying. In the new era of college football, you can lose two games and still probably have, if you beat the right teams late in the season, still have a good shot to get in the playoffs. So I don't even know if they would be dead in the Big Ten.
30: Well,
21: if they lost this game,
22: that's
21: right?
22: True.
21: Like, they would still theoretically be alive in the Big Ten.
30: Why would they?
22: Because they would only have one conference loss.
21: They don't have one conference loss. If they beat Ohio State, like I'm saying, no one is You have to lose that second conference game or three games probably before you're really out of it.
30: Well, the problem is if they become 10-2 and Ohio State is 10-2, then they would get in over Ohio State if it was on
21: if
30: the
21: they beat Ohio State. That would be awful. Now maybe they both get in.
30: And then it'll be.
21: But I'm saying like
30: people will be posting addresses.
22: They put Ohio State in over.
21: It would be not great. But also, don't lose these games.
22: The CFP put Ohio State in over Penn State.
21: Yeah. When Penn State beat Ohio State, that was when it was four teams.
30: Yeah, that was back in the day.
21: And that was BS.
30: That's not going to happen.
21: Probably shouldn't have happened, but it did.
30: Because they just showed you that when they didn't put in Notre Dame over Miami.
22: And that's correct, by the way.
21: You should put in the team that wins the head-to-head matchup, in my opinion.
22: Because imagine what actually happening on the field being the most important thing.
21: Well, what a crazy concept that is, Dylan. Like, yeah, I feel like for the USC Oregon game, it is massive, and it would be more massive. But look where we're going. We're going to a 24 team playoff potentially, where this game will be like, oh, it'll be fun. It'll be a game that the two fan bases will absolutely want to win.
30: Don't you?
21: We saw that with Texas. Like, we both wanted to win that game. No one's playoff hopes are over.
30: At USC.
22: It's at SC. Oregon's a three-point favorite.
21: Yeah, three-point favorite.
30: You remember last year when Dan Lanning, they wore all black because he said we going to USC's funeral?
21: Mm-hmm.
30: USC remembers things
21: I bet they do.
30: And in this game, I just so happen to be riding with USC. And if you're like me and you're riding with USC, Kalshi got them. 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
21: Thank
30: y'all for putting me right into that.
21: That's good. Good job by you. Heron in the chat said, Dylan, go easy on the Bengals, because Dylan is a noted Bengals hater. And then he says, maybe you're not an expert on big cats like you think you are.
22: Yeah, whatever. Because
21: Dylan,
22: means.
21: Well, I think. He's,
30: well, I got Pittsburgh.
21: He's accusing you of being a. I think
30: me
21: he's
30: and Wizzy Walt got a lot riding on this game.
21: Well, I think this is Heron's way of saying Dylan is an expert in the Cougars, is what I think he's trying to say. I think that's what he's trying to. He's talking about big cats.
30: You like a motor?
21: Yeah.
30: Like a motor?
21: Older. I thought you said like a motor.
30: Older.
21: I didn't know it's older. Either one. Deshaun Watson is ready to face the Cleveland fans this weekend. You'll hear what he said next. T-Bone and Tyvus on the Fan.
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7: First responders still on the scene of a pretty big crash happening on the north side. 270 westbound still restricted. We do have those two left lanes that are blocked near that 71 interchange. The slowdowns are getting a whole lot worse on this Thursday as more people start to make their way towards work and to school this morning. So for that detour, it's 161 westbound. That will be your best friend as you navigate through all of this traffic. I'm 10DB's Brianna Albizu with your Fan Traffic.
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20: Both of these men love the Browns. 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If you know, you know. This is T-Bone and Tyvus.
21: Tweet the program at Bone and Tyvus 971, or you can call the voicemail line, 614-460-8010. It's a good place to fire off a hot take, a random thought. Maybe what you had for lunch, I don't care. You can put it all there, and then we can play them, and we can hear from you. And it's good, especially when we have, like, football games going on, and you have maybe some frustrations about something that's happening with your pro team or your college team or who knows what. You can just leave it in the voicemail, and then we can find it hours later and go, wow, well, that didn't make any sense, because then maybe the team turned it around. But either way, it's still fun to listen to. 614-460-8010. Leave your voicemails, whatever you want. Or go leave one now.
22: If you want to contact us in real time, the YouTube chat.
21: Well, that's great where that's the instant kind of feedback. Yes. That's right.
22: Like Shizzy88 said, the only time Dylan flashes chrome is when he brings his own fork to Chipotle. And let me tell you what.
21: That's a good line, Shizzy.
22: Who the hell would do that? Have you ever ate Chipotle with a metal fork? It does not hit the same.
30: That's a fact.
22: Like, have you ever brought your Chipotle home, forgot to grab a fork, and ate it with like your silverware? It don't taste the same.
21: I got to tell you,
30: this is a factual.
21: You know what? That's very interesting, because I now think about it. I don't know that I've ever eaten it without a plastic fork.
22: Don't.
30: Yeah, don't do it.
22: I don't understand why it tastes so much different, but it tastes drastically different, and it's not as good.
21: This is why I used to say this stuff all the time to Common Man. He thought I was weird, I believe. I think he thought I was weird. Where I would talk about how texture is a huge thing for me when it comes to food. And part of the texture thing is like, when you have the mouthfeel of certain foods, there's just a satisfaction that goes with that. I don't know how to describe it any other way.
22: I don't like that.
21: I don't know what to tell you. It's just real. Like, if like, all right, it could be the best tasting mac and cheese ever, but if you put the mac and cheese in your mouth and it was dry and crusty, it wasn't warm and gooey, it's not, it doesn't matter what spices were in it or how they made it or whatever, if they're homemade noodles, none of that matters. If it's like cold, you need the warmth, you need the melty cheese, it needs to be fresh, in my opinion, for mac and cheese to hit the right way. Same thing with this Chipotle. Like, if you, like, literally having a metal spoon hitting your teeth at some point in the conversation as you're eating it, that's not good. That, that I can see how that would change it. I've never done it, but I don't want to now that you've mentioned that. That seems like a horrifying thought, quite honestly.
22: Yeah, I don't understand the science. I guess microplastics and Chipotle just go together.
21: That's fine with me.
22: Whatever.
21: What are you talking? I was raised in the 80s. I have microplastics. I got macroplastics. I got all the plastics. Are you kidding me? Everything we have is in plastic.
30: Plastic.
21: Yeah. It's.
30: Do you use at home? Do you use glass plates or paper plates?
21: We try to obviously use the glass plates to save the environment. Mm-hmm. I guess. I don't know if we're saving the environment or not.
30: What, is that what that's about?
21: Well, because you're not wasting the paper where you just use the plate and throw it away. That seems wasteful. But the amount of water it takes to clean the plates anyway, and then I put, what does the soap come in? Like a plastic thing. I don't know what's right. I don't know if that's, I don't know
22: don't
21: if that's
22: know
21: better.
22: Your net impact is.
21: Yeah, I have
22: no
21: idea
22: to
21: what
22: quantify
21: the,
22: it.
21: Yeah. What's what? Meanwhile, right next door, there's somebody being like, oh yeah, we need this like 80,000 square foot warehouse so that somebody can put boobs on Mario. And it's like, great. So that the companies with AI are doing that. And then I'm trying to like be responsible with like, do I not use a plastic fork? Maybe I get the paper straw. And meanwhile, they're over here just burning forests down and sucking up all the water. Great. Yeah, I don't know. So I'm saying I don't know what my impact is. I don't know if I'm helping or not. But yeah, I do agree with you, Dylan. Like the way that we consume food, we don't talk about that enough. The packaging matters. You just, I'm telling you, the packaging is important on this stuff. I really feel like it. Deshaun Watson wants you to move on. He wants to move on from everything that was happening in the preseason. This is a comment that he had a couple. I'll play you a couple of them, but he was asked about, you know, some of the negativity from fans and how he just, that's all in the past for him.
5: Like I mentioned before, we passed that. That's back in the day. I don't want to backtrack on anything. We're moving forward. It's great energy now. It's great energy this week within the locker room, within the city. So let's continue to build on that. So, that's in the past. So let's push forward. We're present on the moment now. We're focusing on Carolina, coming home against a good opponent, you know, in front of our great fans. And, you know, we wanted that energy so we can go in there and get a W.
21: Yeah.
30: That's the best he's ever done.
21: What do you mean?
30: It's the best press conference he could ever. Like, usually he say stuff and I just be like, why did he say that? Like, what was he thinking?
21: You think this was good, what he said?
30: That's the best one he done did. He's made a ton of progress for what it, I mean, have you listened to the other two that he had before this?
22: I mean, he made a ton of progress since that third preseason game where he basically told the fans to go to hell.
30: Pretty
21: much. Right. Well,
22: sweet.
21: But what I'm saying is, like, okay, in a personal relationship, if you came home, you and your wife got into an argument, and you said some wild stuff about like, oh yeah, well that's why you probably, you know, whatever, something regrettable.
30: She looked like a hobbit.
21: Okay, you said something horrible, right? Okay, sure. Good example. There you go. Yeah, I guess. Good luck tonight when you go home. Whatever. The point is, you say something very regrettable, and then you're like, I got to go on my 4-day business trip now, honey. You'll excuse me. I got to leave and go to the airport, hobbit. And then you walk away. When you come back 4 days later, I'm sure with time and reflection, you might say, ah, that was not right. She doesn't look like a hobbit. That's incredibly mean. Why would I even say something like that?
30: Mm-hmm.
21: If you come home and she's like, hello, dear. And you're like, hey, the past is the past. We can move on from that, right? Yeah,
30: when the person that's at fault is wrong, that's typically what they do.
21: Here,
30: like, let's just move past it.
21: All that in mind, here's Deshaun Watson talking about what he expects from fans.
5: I mean, the biggest thing, like, I don't never try to go at war with the fans. So I think the biggest thing is just, you know, ready for support, ready to feel their energy, ready to get this big dub for the city of Cleveland and, you know, continue this great feeling that we have this week. So that's my motto, is just keep pushing forward, find ways to win on Sunday to, you know, take advantage of the opposing team and get a W.
21: Oh, I don't like Deshaun Watson saying the phrase taking advantage of anything. I don't, that's not, that doesn't work for me. I don't like, choose another phrase. By the way, the Panthers and Browns both 1-1. That game is at 1 p.m. You'll hear all the action right here on The Fan, but pre- and post-game with some idiot named Tyvus Powell. If you want to listen to that, it'll be there for you. You can hear that, too. All good. But yeah, Deshaun wanting to move on from The Fans.
30: Listen, he's going to get booed. It's about what you... This is how I look at it. You got an opportunity. People are going to pay their good, hard-earned money to come out there just to boo you. Mm-hmm. And by the time they get up to leave to go home, you got a chance to sway their mind a little bit.
21: Yeah,
22: you don't think he already did that last week?
21: Oh, he didn't get rained down with booze. I think there's going to be more than enough.
30: You know what city we talking about? Shout out to Taylor Swift, by the way. You know what city we talking about?
21: Yeah, she's got a new song called Cleveland. I saw that's good.
30: Are you kidding
22: me? Coming out tonight at midnight.
30: They are 1,000% gonna boo that man. Still,
22: I think he changed it from like 100% of the fans there are gonna boo him to 90. to 60% are going to boo him and 40% are just going to stay quiet.
21: All right. I want to actually put this up to the fans. Tweet us at Bone and Tyvus 971 or hop in the YouTube chat. YouTube 971 The Fan.
22: I was going to put it on the fan poll.
21: Do that too. Will Deshaun Watson get
30: booed?
21: Brought
30: to you by JT's Pizza Pub.
22: Boom.
30: Bang. Got you.
21: God, look at that. This is a well-oiled machine. But do you think he's getting booed Sunday when he runs out there, whenever he first takes the field, whether that's intros, whether that's the first snap
30: doing defense
21: of the game?
30: They're stupid, Tyvus. They will.
21: No. All right. You tell us what you think, and we'll let you know when we come back what you say. Also, being a star wide receiver has some perks. Some perks that I wish... Now, I wish I was a star wide receiver after hearing this. Details next. D-Bone and Tyvus on The Fan.
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8: Backups all the way towards Pickerington Road right now after a crash 33 westbound passing Gender Road. That left lane is currently blocked, and that's already a traffic trouble spot for us on a typical Thursday morning with just a lot of people heading out towards that area. Also, a new crash into our system. It's happening just south of Reynoldsburg. 70 westbound. The left lane is now blocked just beyond State Route 256, also known as Hill Road. I'm 10TV's Brianna Albizu with your fan traffic.
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21: Good morning, I'm Dylan Gonzalez. Cleveland Browns quarterback Deshaun Watson spoke to the media yesterday about the team's home opener this Sunday and had this message for the fans in attendance.
5: I mean, the biggest thing, like, I don't never try to go at war with the fans, so I think the biggest thing is just, you know, ready for support, ready to feel their energy, ready to get this big dub for the city of Cleveland and, you know, continue this great feeling that we have this week.
21: On the diamond, the Guardians lost to the Boston Red Sox 1-0, but the White Sox also lost in Kansas City, so the Guards are still up one game in the AL Central standings with four games to play. The Cincinnati Reds lost in 10 innings to the Braves 3-2 in Atlanta. They'll play the rubber match tonight with first pitch at 7:15. 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
11: Tybus spent his football years tackling dummies.
12: Now he spends his mornings talking to one.
11: This is T-Bone and Tybus.
21: So, we have a lot of people weighing in on the YouTube chat, which I want to get to. I'm also very hungry because of this next story, and I don't know which one to start with.
30: You hungry?
21: Well, because I threw that topic out about Deshaun Watson and if he's going to get booed or not.
30: Okay.
21: And I want to talk about that, but I also, like, this story about the perks you get as an NFL wide receiver. Davante Adams has a purple Taco Bell card.
30: Yeah. Says only two. He's one of two.
21: I need to know who the other person is.
30: I thought it was you.
21: I wish
30: when
21: it was.
30: I saw the my story, God, I said, it clearly is him and Bone.
21: I wish it was.
22: It's actually Kevin Hart.
21: For real?
30: Is it really?
22: Yeah.
21: Oh.
22: I looked it up last night.
21: Well, Kevin Hart doesn't strike me as someone who would ever eat Taco Bell.
30: Yeah, why does he get it?
21: Like, as far as, like, he strikes me as someone who eats very healthy because now he's in, like, he's in 100 movies. He's got his stand-up stuff that he does where he goes around. He's hanging out with Tom Brady, roasting Tom Brady, all that stuff. Like, I just feel like he's the type of guy who would be eating, like, wheatgrass shakes and doing all the Hollywood, like, food trends to try to stay as in shape as possible. That doesn't strike me as, like, going to Taco Bell.
30: What is the obsession with Taco Bell? You love it. Chops used to love it when he was here.
21: Lots of people love it.
22: We both love Taco Bell breakfast, Tyvus.
21: Yeah, Taco Bell breakfast is great.
30: It's fine.
22: Oh, it's just fine now. Okay.
30: I mean, I'm not a big breakfast. Can I ask? Clearly, I'm not a breakfast eater.
22: It's my favorite breakfast.
21: What is your aversion to Taco Bell, I guess, is my question. Yeah. Has it ever not been delicious?
30: I mean, it's just fine.
21: It's delicious.
30: It's fine.
21: Like, it's delicious. Cool. Say it's delicious. No,
30: like Taco Bell.
21: Trying to get this card, Tyvus. I need to get.
30: Taco Bell is like cool. Like it's cool. You know what I'm saying?
21: Yeah, I get. I mean, like I.
30: It's like
21: okay.
30: McDonald's. It's cool. It's not like the best thing I've ever had.
21: I'm telling you, there's a texture thing. Like with me, when it comes to the cheesy gordita crunch, because I don't know any other. Like I've never gone anywhere else and had that where it's soft, then cheesy, then crunchy. Then you got all the food and stuff inside of it, like the meat, the cheese,
30: but
21: lettuce.
30: When you eat it, it's like, it's not like, I'm craving it. I've never said I'm craving a cheesy gordita crunch.
21: Like, and this is why you look like you do, and I look like I do.
30: You actually
21: because when I take
30: that?
21: A bite into it, it's like fireworks go off in my head, and it's like everything is right with the world. For like the minute or two that I'm going to consume this taco, this is correct. This is good. And then as soon as it's over, I'm like, wish I had another one.
30: Taco Bell is like one of those restaurants, one of those fast foods that like we hungry, we driving past Taco Bell. All right, cool, let's stop. But it's not like we at the house and it's like, you know what? Let's go get Taco Bell.
21: Oh, I do all
30: like,
21: that's
30: not.
22: I agree.
30: I
22: have it's to not stop appointment eating.
21: See, I have
22: me.
21: To stop myself from doing that because like if oh dude, if I was just single, it was only me. I probably that would be like it'd probably be that in pizza would be like what I would live on because I like whenever we talk about getting
30: you a
21: food.
30: Green salad.
21: No, Tyvus. if I wanted to do that, I would. You see what I want to do, and you see what happens. I don't want to do that.
22: Do you guys have?
21: I don't want to.
22: Do you guys have it on Channel 10 in there? It's relevant.
21: Yeah.
30: McDonald's exploring GLP-1 focused menu changes.
21: Oh, what is that? What is that?
22: So I Googled real quick.
21: I could already. Wait. Let me just tell you what I think that means.
22: Okay,
21: I think that's them telling us they're going to give us less food for more money.
22: Bingo, bango.
21: Okay,
22: McDonald's is planning a menu overhaul and exploring protein forward. Smaller portion.
21: Oh my God.
22: Should be in all caps. Items like egg bites, bowls, and grilled chicken to attract customers using GLP-1 weight loss drugs. You're McDonald's. Why do you care?
21: Well, because because now everyone's on GLP-1s. Everyone's like, oh, I'm not that hungry. And it's like a whole Big Mac and a large fry. I don't know if I could.
22: I was already down on McDonald's. If you're going to give me smaller portion items, like this says that they're going to have new items that are smaller portions. I think they're going to find a way to make everything a smaller portion. And that's going to piss me right off.
30: Welcome to the world.
21: No, but
22: shrinkflation. Yes.
21: No, this is going to be their excuse to be like, hey, we can still charge them and say it's premium protein.
22: Oh,
21: you need protein.
22: You're right. Yes.
21: Higher quality chicken
22: or whatever.
21: For people who've not done a GLP-1, like the number one thing you have to do is like make sure you get protein in. And then that's like don't eat like high sugar, high other stuff, because you can get nauseated if you like eat the wrong foods. So protein is something you have to get in.
30: I'm gonna just do it the old fashioned way and just go work out harder.
21: Look at you. That's for those of us who aren't former athletes, though, like former pro athletes, they're like, I get why people are doing the GLP-1 thing. What I'm saying is everywhere you, because I was wondering there for a while, like, why is it now when I go to get a drink out of the gas station, like, you know, all the different selections of canned drinks you can get. Now half of them are like, now with protein, it's like, this is Sprite. Why? I don't need protein in my Sprite. Like, what are we doing? But the answer is because people are on the GLP-1s and they need to get a certain amount of protein in to hit their goals.
30: It's a healthy movement going on.
21: Well, healthy or not, it's part of the, like, if you're on a GLP-1, this is recommended to do. So a lot of people who are taking them, that's why you're seeing everyone has, even all the fast food places now, that Taco Bell does it, where they're like, here's some protein for your meal.
30: If you're on a GLP-1, you should get like the Factor meals.
21: Oh, is that right? Mm. Mr. Moneybags? Good. It must be nice to be so rich for the rest of us.
30: What is it, like $100 a week?
21: Yeah.
30: Something like that.
21: Is that all it is? I don't think that. Is that what it is?
30: I don't know. I did it before.
21: Are the meals good?
30: They were pretty good.
21: Did they all taste similar, you would say?
30: No. I'm actually thinking about going back to them because when my wife cooks, like the kids they barely eat. So then it's like me and my wife got to try to eat. And then like we don't really do a lot of leftovers.
21: Mm.
30: So like, what's
21: good
30: the
21: for
30: point?
21: You. I hate leftovers.
22: Yeah, leftovers can go to hell.
21: My family, my wife though, all about the leftovers. Don't waste it. Can't waste it.
30: See, I ain't doing that. I'm not doing
22: that. But does
30: that.
22: It get like, do you... Instead of throwing it away the night that it was cooked, do you end up putting it in the fridge and then 2 weeks later throwing it away?
21: Yes. Yeah, that's
22: to be fair to my wife.
30: That's exactly what I do.
21: See, that's what I do. Melissa will actually eat most of the, like when we get leftovers the next day, that will be her lunch.

0: So what it is.
1: Okay. Most things are not good reheated.
0: If it's like a pasta, I eat it. I reheat it.
1: Yeah, if it's like just cheese and maybe a little bit of like chicken or veg. But when you start putting a lot of veggies and stuff in it, then those get all rubbery.
0: You can't reheat that.
2: See, I'm with the principle of not eating the same thing in like consecutive days or in like short term. But in practice, I'm not, because when I get in my car and my phone connects to my car, it says 18 minutes to Taco Bell, and that's exactly where I'm going.
0: You really eating Taco Bell? Like
2: I eat Taco Bell breakfast at least 4 times a week.
1: Hey, that's more than I eat Taco Bell, buddy. That's good.
0: I don't get it. Is when you go and there's all the other days you go get Taco Bell.
2: I gotta eat breakfast, Tyvus. Just because you don't buy me breakfast doesn't mean I don't eat it.
0: Do you know that when I don't buy you breakfast, so that Wednesday that I buy breakfast, that's literally the only day of the week I eat breakfast.
2: I didn't know that this was like so like this was like a tradition for you. Like it was a like a bonding moment for us that we eat breakfast together one day a week and we don't eat it any other day a week. I'm sorry.
1: It's breaking bread together. Well, it's a communal experience,
0: Dylan. My idea of a perfect breakfast is just get me a boiled egg. I just eat a boiled egg.
1: Which is good for you. Good for you. Like, it, trust me, because two of the things people say you should eat to be, like, healthier is, like, eat a boiled egg and eat pickles. And I am completely out on
0: pickles. Pickles is healthy?
1: Well, they're just a vegetable that's been sitting in some brine. Like, what is there? It's not fatty. It's not sugary.
0: I mean, I ain't got no problem with that. If I bring home a jar of pickles, my wife is going to lose it.
1: I can't. Does she like pickles? Or
0: not at all.
1: Oh, see, I hate pickles. I'm with her.
0: I don't know. I don't understand. It is delicious.
1: Good for you. I'm glad.
0: Kosher.
1: You and Joshua Perry can go to the airport with your sacks of pickles and annoy everybody else. I'm out on that. Totally. All right. So what did you guys? Oh, you know what? It's time to do our pop quiz next. College football news and notes. What's coming up this weekend? We'll get you all hooked up next. T-Bone and Tyvus on the Fan.
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5: Following even more breaking news on the north side by Westerville, we are hearing reports of a school bus crash happening right now by that Cleveland Avenue and Schrock Road intersection. Not too many details that we know right now, but we are still working to confirm some things, including if this bus is with the Westerville City School District out there. Of course, a heads up, we will give you the latest on 10TV online and on our stream. Also, a crash happening on the east side, just a heads up, by Reynoldsburg 70 westbound, a little bit slower just beyond State Route 256. I'm 10TV's Brianna Albizu with your
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7: From the Logan AC and Heat Services Weather Center.
9: Expect scattered showers throughout most of the day today for your Wednesday, but otherwise cloudy skies. Not seeing too much sun throughout the day today. That really starts to peak in tomorrow. Starting off Thursday, mostly cloudy in the morning, really dry overall, but then the sunshine starts to come out in the afternoon. Otherwise, expect that sunshine to stick around into parts of the weekend as well. I'm your 10 Weather Impact meteorologist, Lily Reed, with 97.1 The Fan.
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6: Tyvus Powell is a legendary Buckeye. 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
12: We were just learning in the last break. I always wonder when I get out of this show, by the way, every show I say, oh, I forgot to talk about this thing from the sports world or that thing from the sports world. And the reason is because we get sidetracked by stupidity, which I enjoy as well. The last segment, we were talking about the McDonald's apparently is now trying to do a GLP-1 friendly menu refresh.
13: Pretty much.
12: They're going to downsize some of the portions and up the protein because that's what people who have a GLP or on a GLP-1.
13: Trying to be more healthy?
12: Well, I'm not. You know what? We had a voicemail just come in that sums up how I feel about it. And it's the voicemail line, by the way, is 614-460-8010. But this I just saw it come in, and I know what it's about. I think this is going to sum up exactly how I feel, Dylan.
14: Hey, guys. This is Charles in Columbus. Talking about McDonald's with their GLP-1, trying to go healthy for people. Do you remember back in the late 2000s when Long John Silver's tried to go healthy? They had grilled tilapia. They had their other things that they had on the menu. It was all microwaves. But same thing. You're going to McDonald's for a reason. You were going to Long John Silver's for a reason. You hate yourself.
12: That's right. Bang. Exactly. Thank you, Charles, for listening. You get it. Like, there's a reason why you go for fast food versus getting grilled food or convenient. Getting healthier food. I know it's convenient, but there are convenient options you can get.
13: Such as?
12: You can go to McDonald's and just get a double cheeseburger. It has 380 calories. I know this because I put it into my little tracker app a billion times. It's like 380 calories. It has 20 grams of protein or something like that. Get one of those.
13: How much is a snack wrap?
12: I don't know. I don't get those that often, but why? What do you mean, like, as far as calories or protein?
13: Calories.
12: I think a couple snack wraps is like...
13: Yesterday I got one.
15: You don't know how much a snack wrap costs when you're the one who brought it back?
13: Not cost. How much, many calories?
15: Calories.
12: Well, I didn't do as much for the snack wrap as I did the bagel sandwich. I was more on the bagel sandwich. But yes, the snack wrap, I want to say, if you get two of them, I feel like it has as many or more calories than a Big Mac. I think that's right. So, like, I'm just saying, I don't know if it's that healthy.
15: By the way,
12: like one of them would probably be not too bad.
15: Charles from Columbus, our caller, he's for sure from the west side, the way he said tilapia.
12: Oh, tilapia.
14: Grilled tilapia.
15: Yeah, that's a drop now.
12: 100%. Yes, and that's fine. That's the way I want to say it. I like that. That's good. All right, thank you, Charles, for that. Because that is exactly how I feel about them trying to do a healthy menu at McDonald's. You're McDonald's. Don't confuse people. They know where the healthy food is. They came to you for a reason. Give them what they want. That's all I'm saying.
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12: All right, these are some college football questions for week four. Are we already to week four of the college football season?
13: Yep.
12: I think we are. God. All right, question number one. Which top 25 matchup has the biggest upset potential of these two? Number one, Texas. Only a 4.5-point favorite at number 14, Tennessee. That is noon on ABC. It is a very orange game because of those two teams.
15: And?
12: Well, Donald Trump is going to be there. The President of the United States will be in attendance as well. Kirk Herbstreit says, I'm not familiar with who that is because I don't follow politics. I don't know who is that? I don't even know. Peter Herbstreit has no idea who it is either. The dog doesn't know. Anyway, does that game have more upset potential for Texas? Or, because it's on the road, it'll be hot in Tennessee, and obviously there'll be a lot of, you know, noise there at Neyland Stadium. Or number four, Ole Miss on the road at number 21, Florida. Florida's actually favored by 3.5 in the Swamp. That's a 3:30 game on ABC.
13: I just don't understand it.
15: That's why it's the most dangerous one.
12: I know. That's I know it is. I know it is. And I think I know the Ole Miss running back is questionable for this game.
15: K'Wan Lacy,
12: yeah, who's really good. He's questionable in this game. There's a bunch of questionables on their roster, which is hilarious because remember last week when LSU did that, Ole Miss coach was like, it's fine, Lane. We know what you're doing.
13: Lane texted him and said, hey, our quarterback is questionable for the game. And he says, yeah, I'll see you Saturday.
12: Yeah, because he knows. But now Ole Miss, this is what I talked about. Like, Ole Miss probably does have a decent amount of, like, bumps and bruises after that LSU game, which was a hard-fought game. Now you're going in feeling pretty good about yourselves, trying to ignore what just happened against LSU, put that aside and focus on Florida. Florida's been focused on this Ole Miss game, so I see the upset potential.
13: I don't believe in Tennessee, so.
15: Yeah, I don't think you should. But I don't either. Can I ask the Big Ten analyst on the show about a third game?
12: We may be getting there. Does it involve two ranked teams who both wear yellow?
15: Yes.
12: Okay. Yeah. Don't worry. We're getting there.
15: All right.
12: Next up, though, this is also for the Big Ten Network analyst. Is Oregon season over if they lose to USC this weekend? Number 20, Oregon is a 3-point favorite at USC, who is 12th in the country. That is a 7:30 kick on NBC.
13: No, it's not over. It's not over. I think that they got us and the Wolverines, if they still ranked, by the time they play, that can help them still get into the CFP. And as you pointed out, it'd be their only conference loss if that's the case. So they'd still be in it. So, it's not over.
15: But about an hour ago, you told me in no universe does Oregon beat Ohio State.
13: They don't.
15: And you don't believe in three lost teams getting into the playoff.
13: They do.
15: So you're contradicting yourself.
13: No, I'm not.
15: Yes,
13: I'm saying
15: the season would be over.
13: I'm saying theoretically, if they lost this game and they finish undefeated, wouldn't be over.
12: That's all we were talking about last hour. It's like, theoretically, if that happened. But you're right.
15: And then you told me to go to hell that hypothetically.
13: They're not going to.
15: Oregon's not beating Ohio State.
13: They're not beating Ohio State. Their season will come to an end when they play Ohio State.
15: Okay.
12: I hope that's right. And boy, oh boy, the Dan Lanning memes are going to be fun if that happens. But
13: well, he'll probably be fired.
12: No, not if they lose three games. No. I don't think so. Well, I don't know, though, man. Maybe. You know what?
13: You lost both coordinators. After both coordinators leave, there's only one other person left.
12: The what was the kombucha girl meme, you know, where she's like, well, I don't think you would fire Dan Lanning over that. But Nike man needs to win. And he spent a lot of money and he's old. And I wonder if he's patient enough to say, oh, yeah, here's another $50 million next year and the year after that. I trust Dan Lanning to not screw that up again. I don't know the answer. But, yeah, we'll see what happens this weekend first. Let's not get ahead of ourselves. If Oregon beats USC, then they feel very good about their chances to make the playoffs.
13: If you gave Kirk Cignetti a blank check, do you think he could win at Oregon?
15: I mean,
12: look at this Indiana fan. Look at this Indiana fan popping. No, why do I? Do you think, Dylan.
13: Do you think Ryan Day, if Ryan Day went to Oregon and they gave him a blank check, he could win a national championship?
12: I mean, he already kind of has a blank check here, doesn't he?
15: It's not like, I'm saying, no, it's not
11: we
15: like,
11: don't have the same boosters. There's no Phil Knight. There's no Mark Cuban. So Ohio State's poor.
12: That's right. I forgot. Ohio State has no money. Even though whenever they do analysis of this, they always go, oh, it looks like Ohio State has the richest roster again. And then all the beat writers come and go, that's not true. I know it's not true. But no one will tell us what the numbers are. Okay, whatever. I do think that if Kurt Cignetti went to Oregon, I think you already know this. Kurt Cignetti had three national championships in 3 years.
15: 300-0 or something like that for his career. Right, for sure.
12: All right. If these two teams were in the SEC, would this game have a higher ranking on it? Number 17, Iowa at number 18, Michigan. I feel like if these were SEC schools, this would be like an 8 versus 13 or something, not a 17 versus 18. But even with Michigan's win over Western Michigan, I do think they would probably be ranked higher if they were an SEC school.
13: Isn't Bryce Underwood, has he only lost one game at home?
15: Something like that. Yeah, and it was against Ohio State.
12: Yeah, well, that tracks. We know that happened.
15: Yeah.
12: Michigan, for what it's worth, is a 5.5-point favorite in this game. I'm kind of surprised by that. I know they played well against Oklahoma, and I know Iowa has apparently an offense that has faced no one of consequence, right? Like, so...
15: Well, they played Iowa State, but that was the game that they didn't score a bajillion points.
12: As I said, they faced no one of consequence. But you're right, they did slow down their offense. I think Michigan's defense will slow down Iowa quite a bit this week. I don't know what Iowa's defense is going to do to Michigan's offense, though. That, to me, remains the question.
15: Yeah, this is the game that I wanted to ask Tybs about, because I'm thinking about wagering on it.
12: Well, it's 5.5. Michigan is a 5.5-point favorite, 330 on CBS.
13: I've been scoring this year. Now, granted, it's been against
15: Northern Iowa, and I don't remember who they played last week.
13: This game is interesting. You got to factor in the fact that the Wolverines is at home, and that is a big thing for them. Iowa's team has looked good this year. If they win this game, it obviously won't be shocking. I just... Can the Wolverines successfully stop the run? That's the question.
15: Okay, let me ask you, if they would have played this game
13: on a neutral site
15: the week that they played Oklahoma, what would the line look like? Like, people are such on a roller coaster with Michigan right now.
12: Yeah.
15: I feel like they dipped too low after they won or lost against Western Michigan, however you want to look at it. And now I feel like they're like overhyped now. Because they beat Oklahoma.
13: I think they'd be like 1.5, 2.
12: Why don't we just say that Michigan asterisk against Western Michigan? Isn't that what we should just call it? They asterisk. Did they win it? No. Did they lose it? I guess technically not. They asterisk. Whatever you want to call that, that's what they did. But yeah, so that's a 330, like I said, on CBS. Then you've got which of these alleged top 25 matchups is a fraud, i.e. isn't going to be that good of a game. Number 23, Texas A&M at number 8, LSU. That's the night game on ABC. 8.5-point favorites are LSU in that one at home. Or number 19, Mizzou at number 24, Mississippi State, 7:45 on SEC Network. That is, you know what my answer is. I think it's Missouri, Mississippi State. I think that's a fraud. Like, no one will care about that game.
13: Well, neither
12: except
13: one,
12: for it has their numbers on it.
13: I feel like neither one of them. Well,
12: the only people who care about it are Buckeye fans.
15: Who was going to say Mississippi State
12: Super
15: has
12: Camario.
15: Camario Taylor. That's their quarterback next year, Bone.
12: Yeah.
15: It's going to be here in Columbus.
13: No, they said he ain't going nowhere.
12: Did you see the interviews that kid has had? Camario Taylor, who is from Mississippi.
13: Starksville. Like,
12: born and raised in Mississippi, was coming to Mississippi State games since he was 8.
13: Mm-hmm.
12: They interviewed him, and he was like, I'm not going anywhere. I don't want to be anywhere. This is where I wanted to be. This is what I want to do day one. I have no desire to go anywhere else, and I'm not like that. I don't go chasing things. Like, he just was laying it completely out, like, I have no desire, which I see as a cry for help.
13: I feel
12: so
13: that.
12: I see as I am going to need a lot of money to come.
13: Somebody come
12: fine.
13: Up to him and say, we got $12 million.
12: Yeah.
15: He's smart. This is why I want him to be Ohio State's next quarterback.
12: Yeah, he's exactly up in his price. We like that. But yeah, Texas A&M LSU being the night game now. Why can't you just flop that and just say, never mind. Both of them are ABC games. Why not just have the one that you want at night, which would be the Texas-Tennessee game. Put that one on at night. That would, I think, be the, I don't know. We'll find out. I don't know why they didn't do that, but they didn't. Former Buckeye great is rumored to be on the trading block. We'll talk about it in 2 minutes. T-Bone and Tybus on the Fan.
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18: Well, traffic still a complete mess on that north side of Columbus. Still watching a crash involving four vehicles, 270 westbound past 671. Two left lanes are blocked there. Then as soon as you're passing, we're noticing a right lane now blocked after a separate crash that happened not too long ago. Also towards more of that south side, we're now seeing a new crash, 71 northbound over by 270 on the north side, where we do see a center lane that's currently restricted. I'm 10TV's Brianna Albizu with your Fan traffic.
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12: Did you see Kurt Warner like going after Jaden Daniels? Or I don't know, going after him, encouraging him, I guess, if you want to see it positively.
13: He trying to pull his card is what he doing.
12: Yeah, Kurt Warner.
13: Trying to pull his man card.
12: Kurt Warner, who now is on ESPN, he was saying that back in 2007, he also had a separated left elbow injury that's similar to what Jaden Daniels is dealing with. And he said this, quote, "I suffered the exact same injury back in 2007. I played the next week. I braced it up, obviously a couple shots along the way. I had to hand the football off with my right hand in both directions. But this is to me something because it's the left arm. If he wants to play through that and get back out there and help his team, I believe he can." So that's
13: this is what I know, man. And if I was Jaden Daniels, I would tell Kurt, listen, I haven't made it out of my rookie deal yet. I am going to sit this one out until I'm healthy, because if I go out there and put bad tape out there, it'll be more reason for them not to pay me. We watched Baker Mayfield do this, and he lost a ton of money. It took him till just now to really recuperate that money.
12: Yeah.
13: And if they don't want me, if they want to trade me, there's a lot of people that will take me as quarterback and pay me. So therefore, there's no reason for me to go out there and further injure or do a disservice to my team.
12: Oh, no, Tyvus, this is what Kurt Warner said, is that this is all about going out and helping the team. Mm. This is all about getting out there and making sure you help your team out, because
13: I think Marcus Mariota could hold it down for a while.
12: Well, whether he can or can't, I mean, did Kurt Warner have the same injury?
13: I'm supposed to wear myself out for the team? What team?
12: Well,
13: no, what I'm going to do is I'm going to look out for myself and I'm going to get mine.
15: Thank you, Julius.
12: I was going to say, who's quoting this? What is this from?
13: Remember the Titans.
12: I don't remember that part at all.
15: Wow.
12: I
15: forgot
12: about it. I'm sorry. I don't have the whole thing committed to memory, Tyvus.
15: I do. And the soundtrack.
12: I'm sorry. I wish I was like you and had an encyclopedia of that stuff.
13: Oh, my gosh, Bo.
12: Sorry. I didn't have it. That's my bad. I haven't watched that movie in a long time. My bad. I'm sorry. But what I will say is, did Kurt Warner have the same injury happen the year before? Didn't Jaden Daniels have the same injury last year? Am I wrong?
15: I know he hurt his elbow. I'm not sure if it was the same elbow or the other side.
12: Yeah, I don't know. The point I'm making is I could see someone going through an injury once and then having it happen again and saying, you know what? I'm not rushing back from this because I don't want this to possibly happen again. Like, I want to make sure it's all taken care of. So I feel like, yeah, it's a noble thing for Kurt Warner now that he's got all his money. He's sitting down in a suit on TV to sit there and tell guys who are actively putting their bodies on the line, yeah, this is how you should do that. I know Kurt Warner did play through stuff. I believe him that he was injured.
13: Did you see Kurt Warner's last pass as a professional football player?
12: I don't know that. If I can't remember a line from Remember the Titans, I definitely don't remember that.
13: He got dogged.
12: Oh, really?
13: Yeah, I think he threw. I want to say it might have been a pick six. He got destroyed.
12: Did he get hit as he threw it too?
13: Yeah, I believe so. It was not good.
12: Well, it is Kurt Warner's job to give his opinion. So I appreciate that he's giving it, but I don't know. It just feels like you're sitting here criticizing a guy who won. I would also say Jaden Daniels has a little bit more mobility than you and thus might be more likely to get hit in different ways than you would. So I could also, and might have to put his arm down again like that if he's trying to make a move. And then that could, yeah, it's just not the same situation to me. But if Kurt Warner wants to equate it, I guess he can. It's his right to do.
15: Kurt Warner was like 3 years away from retiring when this happened. Jaden Daniels is 3 years into his career.
12: Right.
15: Like
12: that's it. Age matters. How much money you've already made in your career matters. And I know Kurt Warner had the career where it's like, I don't even know if I'm ever going to play football, right? Where he was bagging groceries. So I can understand why a guy like that, as opposed to being a number one pick, like those are two different mentalities too. When you've had this career and you from day one were basically, when you got to the NFL, told you're the future, Kurt Warner had to earn his shot. So there's a lot going into this, but it's nice to hear his perspective. I don't agree with it. Also, former Buckeye great, rumored to be on the trading block. This is Marvin Harrison Jr. Apparently could be done in Arizona. There are more and more chirps out there, more and more reports coming out that they're, you know, trade deadline comes up, what, in the NFL, like 5 weeks, 4 weeks from now, something like that?
13: Yeah,
12: 5 weeks or so away. There are going to be teams calling about him because if the Cardinals are just, if there's dissatisfaction there, obviously he hasn't played well enough for what he was when he was drafted, hasn't lived up to that expectation, but I could see a team saying, we can fix him. We can get him. He's still got all the tools, all the talent. Do you think a change of scenery would benefit him, Tyvus?
13: Yeah, I think so. I think that, like I say, people say that he's not, when Steve Smith said that he's not the number one and Trey McBride is the number one, that's true in Arizona. That is a fact. The game plan is going to be tailored around Trey McBride. But you would think with a guy like that, you would think, all right, you're getting the one-on-one coverage. You should be able to, you know, win your one-on-one. I think that if he goes to a place where he is the undoubtedly number one, which when you draft a person that high in the draft, that's what you're expecting to get. But whatever, however the case may be, if he goes to, let's say they brought up the Colts. If he goes to the Colts, he would be, who is they number one right now? Because Alex Pierce is out.
15: Yeah, exactly.
12: Oh, isn't it? Why am I blanking on
13: him? I mean, Tyler Warren's there, Josh Downs.
12: No, but who is the guy that, why am I blanking?
13: Michael Pittman's gone.
12: Oh, that's right. Yeah, he is.
15: Yeah, they really don't have a bona fide one.
12: Well, I don't know that necessarily Marvin Harrison Jr. qualifies as a bona fide number one, but he could have that potential to become that. with a different system, but different weapons.
13: I like the fact that they got him, Michael Wilson, Trey McBride, because it should force one-on-one situations with him. I just don't know. Is he not in the progression? Is that what's going on? If that's the case, then that's on the play caller.
12: I do not understand some of the routes. Like, when you see him running around, it does not look like he is running the crispiest, cleanest routes we've ever seen.
13: True.
12: That's all. That I don't know that that means anything. That might be... Who knows? Didn't his coach come out and say it's because you guys don't know how he runs? He runs differently than
13: running style or something like that.
12: I don't know. We watched him at Ohio State. It didn't look like that. I mean, I don't think. I don't know what's going on there, but it's something. It's worth keeping an eye on. So, yeah, that sucks. I will tell you, someone who should be on the trade block right now is Jerry Jeudy.
13: Like, he is. I'm about to say, would you will it? If somebody offered the Browns a 7th-round pick, they'd take it.
12: Go for it. Done. Good. Move on. Like, I did you see that touchdown that I'm trying to remember which touchdown it was in the Jacksonville game where, like, dude caught the ball. One of his teammates caught the ball. I cannot remember which touchdown it was because it was a good day.
13: Denzel Boston?
12: And not that, no. It wasn't the Jacksonville game. I'm sorry. It was this past weekend. But he, like, just kind of walked by.
13: The only
12: was
13: two
12: like,
13: touchdowns
12: yeah,
13: was Denzel Boston and then Blake Whitehart to tight end.
12: It was Blake's touchdown. That was the one where he just kind of, like, was standing right there by him and walked away. Didn't even, like, high-five him, tap him on the shoulders, nothing. Like, hey, good job. Just
13: well,
12: like,
13: I don't know why he mad. He wanted Deshaun to be the starter.
15: he said in the Instagram Live. That's right.
12: He didn't mean it, though. That wasn't it. That was, you guys misunderstood what he was doing. That was totally not what his message was. So anyway, we'll see if he gets traded. We'll hit the buzzer next. T-Bone and Tyvus on the Fan.
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18: Now to some good news for our north side drivers. All lanes are back open 270 in that westbound direction. As soon as you're passing 71, that interchange, that's after a crash we were watching for about 5 hours now. So looking a whole lot better. Just be mindful with some lingering traffic still developing over by places like Cleveland Avenue and even State Route 3, Westerville Road. Maybe take 161 still as your alternate route on this Thursday morning. I'm 10TV's Brianna Albizu with your fan traffic.
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13: Joining the program, a guy who's with me because we are staying alive with the Cleveland Guardians. The only guy here who gets it. He gets how important this is to Cleveland fans. Eric Reeser. Hi, buddy.
29: Hello. I get it.
13: Are you nervous at all about the fact that we are still only one game above the White Sox?
29: If you would have told me this time yesterday, I would have said, yes, I'm nervous because the Royals are bad and the Guardians are playing on ESPN. So I didn't think Cleveland was going to win going into the last night. But I also didn't think the Royals would do that to the White Sox.
13: Do you think it's that big of a deal if they don't win the Central?
29: I think it's a big deal. Yeah. I think the fact that they are this will be their third straight playoff appearance. The fact that it feels like for the past 5 years, they've been doing this. Walking you right up to the last day of the regular season. Well, you know, a playoff appearance could be fun. Or if they clinch the Central, they're the 2 seed in the American League. So they get to avoid the American League East in the playoffs. And that could put you potentially with a Rays-Guardians matchup in the ALCS. Now, they'd get smoked by Yandy Diaz and company, but I'd be okay with it. You avoid New York, you avoid Boston. You get either Chicago or Houston in the first round.
15: Yeah.
29: Or in, I guess, the DS.
15: I don't think that's... I mean, I obviously think just even winning the division in general, just a nice thing to say that happened yet again.
13: Well, they win it every year, pretty much.
15: Okay, but now that you don't want to win it again.
13: I don't want to be like Pittsburgh Steelers where...
29: You don't? I'd love to be the Pittsburgh Steelers.
15: Yeah, as far as the Browns fan.
13: You're going to get to the first round. You're going to get to the first playoff game and then lose.
29: Because I've lived the alternative. The alternative sucks.
15: Well, and in baseball, at least the team, because it's such a long season, at least it's interesting when they're in the fight and they're actually having a chance. And you never know. If you get a couple, who knows, right? If things bounce your way in a 7-game series, it's possible with good pitching if you get timely hitting. Yeah, like I feel like it's not the same thing as in, say, the NFL, where you know if you're bad, you get the number one pick, and that number one pick could be a quarterback, and you could go from being nothing to a championship-level team in a couple of years. It usually doesn't happen in baseball. So I'd rather have the interesting, good team often that can, like, make the playoffs and be squirrely if I were in that situation.
29: Yeah, I'm picking what the Pittsburgh... If you're going to say you can have what the Cleveland Browns have had over the last decade or the Pittsburgh Steelers...
15: Yeah.
29: What are we talking about?
15: I mean, the only problem with the Steelers... I know Steelers fans are screaming at their car saying yes, but it doesn't matter because at the end of... After the first round of the playoffs, we're all in the same spot
12: with a worse pick. Like they don't feel like they have that chance to go from where they are now. This doesn't feel like a Super Bowl organization right now. It's going to take some rebuilding for them to be that, but at least they are getting to the playoffs, to your point,
29: Reese. And for Cleveland, I know they have whatever's going to happen on Sunday, but I do think the Guardians. Well, someone's going to win.
12: Yeah.
29: This does allow, because you see it with even with the Columbus Clippers, this allows a city, this allows a community to have something to look forward to in the summer. Like going down to the ballpark is a great summer tradition. And this Guardians organization, regardless of how you feel about the Dolans, and they'll be on their way out because Travis Kelce's coming in with his buddy David Blitzer. That's a thing to do, to know you're going to see a competitive baseball team that has postseason aspirations every single season.
13: Well, you know, you get the same thing in Columbus with the Blue Jackets.
15: Stop.
12: Speaking of, hey, so hey, good news. Today, Rothman and Ice, 1-3, they're going to be live at Jackets Camp. They will be broadcasting live right after Ryan Day's radio program, so you can check out Rothman and Ice right there at the facility.
13: Next Thursday, they do it's a home opener,
29: it's
13: right?
29: It's the opener against the Buffalo Sabres.
13: Yep. Home opener?
29: Mm-hmm.
13: Nationwide is going to be packed. People are going to be. They're going to be standing outside waiting
29: for the fifth line's great.
13: It's just like the Guardians opening day.
29: I agree. Well, less snow for the Blue Jackets at Nationwide.
15: Yes. The crowd showed out for the preseason opener. I was there and I thought, this franchise does not deserve this fan base.
29: It's so true.
12: They don't.
13: Y'all got to stop that.
12: No. He's right. The fan base does more than the actual organization.
29: The fan base works harder than the organization.
12: Yeah, the fan base is
29: there. The fan base spends more. The fan base puts more effort and energy into what they do.
13: Listen, let me go ahead. Call me Miss Cleo. I'm about to go ahead and predict this.
12: Okay, good. This is astrology or astronomy?
29: Should do the tarot cards or the Ouija board? Which one?
12: Call me.
29: First time you brought up the Jamaican accent?
12: Oh, no. With him, I have to do it every so often.
29: Usain Bolt.
13: They're going to re-sign Adam Fantilli. That's going to happen sometime over the course of the next 3 days.
12: Okay.
13: That's going to happen. That's going to happen.
12: Also, this is what Pierre LeBrun has reported for like a month. It's been like,
13: no,
29: Jackie said they're really close. Tired of seeing this.
12: It's not even Pierre's fault.
29: I've got a source.
12: It's what he's being told from the sources, but the sources just keep saying the same thing.
13: Next 3 days. By the time you put your head on the pillow Sunday.
12: Okay.
13: It's going to be done.
12: Okay.
13: Deal's going to be
12: Monday. Right. Monday morning, we can come in and say, screw all this football.
13: Yeah.
12: Fantilli talk.
13: Bang.
12: It's Mo time.
13: Book it. Take it to the bank.
12: Got it.
13: Then Zach gonna be inspired. Oh. They're not gonna do no captains this year, I don't think.
12: No,
13: they ain't giving out no
12: C. Everybody wears an A.
13: But Zach gonna take it upon himself to become the captain.
12: Mm.
13: Right?
12: Gonna grab the leadership reins.
13: Yeah. Because he gonna say is, if this is gonna be like my last shebang at this thing,
12: yeah,
13: I gotta go all in. I gotta do everything possible to get this organization to the playoffs. And if it doesn't work, then I know it's the organization.
12: Yeah. Right.
13: And he's going to take this unbelievable leadership step.
12: Yeah.
13: And he's going to inspire
29: the younger. Who is this taking the leadership step?
13: Zach Werenski. He's going to take this unbelievable leadership step. Uh-huh. Right.
29: The one he's not taken previously in his career.
13: Right. Yes.
29: He's going to do it this year, though.
13: That's it.
29: Uh-huh. Okay.
13: Right. This is the last of it.
29: Give it to me again.
12: Let Mr. Cleo cook here.
13: They're going to be, when we get to the end of the year, by the time we get to the last game, they're going to be cemented.
12: Okay.
13: Into the playoffs.
29: Man.
13: They're not going to win the first round, but they're going to make it, though.
12: there it is. Fantastic.
13: I just gave you the 2026-27 season right there.
15: Why even play it?
12: That's right.
29: You know what we could do? We could do 84 and 84. We take 84 seconds to do the schedule game for all 84 games. I know that's your favorite thing's the schedule game.
12: Let's do it.
29: We'll try put 84 seconds on the clock, see if we can get through all the games, see what Tyvus thinks about their record.
12: What is really coming up?
29: Not a whole lot of Jackets talk coming up on the show today. Reserve that for Rothman and Ice from 1-3 out at Nationwide Arena. Paul Feinbaum is not going to be joining the program today. We've got Dalton Wasserman, the preferred walk-on podcast, will slide in at 10:30. Ben Baby will come on at 11:30. Is Cincinnati's defense going to carry them to 3-0 Sunday against the Steelers? That's a possibility also. Yeah, the Browns and the Panthers will do a little bit of that. It was a bad week for Eric in terms of picking games against the spread in the NFL. Bo backed up his 12-4 with another 12-4. So if you want to make some money and send your kids to college, Dylan, follow Bo's picks.
15: Tailed Bo last week. I'm very happy.
29: We'll beat the house, or we'll attempt to beat the house coming up at 11 o'clock. Then we'll open the mailbag at 10 o'clock.
12: There you go. Bishop and Friends, 9 to noon, right here on The Fan. Thank you, Reese.
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12: All right, I will warn you, this story is not exactly the most pleasant one, but I'm shocked at the audacity of this. Okay, it's a story about a funeral. Woman passed away, 61-year-old Kimberly Moore. Sadly, you know, gone too soon, RIP. The Hutchinson Funeral Home in Detroit is where her, you know, remains were presented. And then they were tasked with preparing her for the funeral. Mm-hmm. This was going to be there's going to be a viewing and a burial and all that, right? Well, unfortunately, the family got there and they saw a woman in the casket with the wig on that Miss Moore wore, with her outfit that she was given, you know, that they brought for her. But the family said, this is not our mom, our sister. This is not her. It turned out the funeral home had cremated the wrong remains. So the woman who was in the casket was apparently supposed to be cremated. Kimberly Moore was not. Mm. The family was not happy that they just said, oh, well, and
13: do they own,
12: swap seed.
13: They own the funeral home now?
12: I would think you get to own the funeral home and then put it out of business is what I would think. My God. They said that the funeral home has apologized. There better be some zeros after that apology. Holy cow.
13: Sheesh.
12: Yeah. But who thinks like, we did the wrong cremation?
29: You think you had a bad day at work.
12: Oh my gosh. Yeah, that's, I don't know how you think you can. Okay. Anyway. There you go. Happy Thursday. Enjoy the rest of your day. We will see you tomorrow. Have a great Thursday. Steve Bonatibus on The Fan.
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18: Currently watching a crash near Westerville this morning on the north side. It's by that Cleveland Avenue and Schrock Road intersection. Still don't have a lot of details to confirm, but of course, stay with 10TV for the very latest. Also, still watching some slowdowns for you if you're traveling from the east side to downtown. A heads up here. We are seeing an incident westbound 70 just beyond 256 Hill Road. That left lane is blocked. Also, still watching some construction 70 westbound on the west side, starting at Hilliard Rome Road. I'm 10TV's Brianna Albizu with your fan traffic. Have a great day.
12: Hey, what's up? 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
28: Good morning, I'm Eric Reese, sir. The Big Ten doesn't require teams to provide availability reports for non-conference games. Kind of important as Ohio State enters Big Ten play hosting Illinois Saturday at noon. Looks like Legend Bay will be available. The talented freshman was not listed on Wednesday's report, despite tweaking his ankle last Saturday in Ohio State's win over Kent State. Right tackle Phillip Daniels and defensive end Zion Grady are both listed as questionable. Hear more from the Football Buckeyes today at noon on the Ryan Day radio show. Rothman and Ice will be live from Nationwide Arena for Jackets training camp coverage on Thursday following Ohio State's coaches show. In baseball last night, Red Sox beat the Guardians in Boston 1-0. Cleveland's yet to clinch a playoff spot, but does maintain their one-game lead on Chicago in the AL Central. Guardians can clinch a playoff berth today with a win in Boston at 6:45 and some help from the Mets or the Athletics. 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
5: Oh, Reese came in and he handed me papers.
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26: 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Ryan Baker and Eric Reeser. 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
7: All right, let's do it live on a Thursday edition of the program. Loaded up here, Bo and the Boys, for the next three, coming up at 10 o'clock. Your mailbag is full, ladies and gentlemen. Completely full, bursting at the seams. We'll get to those coming up at 10 o'clock. Dalton Wasserman in for Paul. Paul had a conflict today, so Dalton Wasserman going to join us around college football coming up at 10:30. 11 o'clock, we will attempt to beat the house. It's gone pretty well so far. We'll see if we can get the hot streak continuing. Ben Baby on the Bengals, who sit at 2-0 and having not yet clicked offensively. So that is very, very good news for them. I was thinking this morning and about where we are with this Buckeye team heading into Illinois week and Big Ten play and then Iowa and Maryland and all pointing towards Indiana and that stretch of Indiana, USC, Oregon that's coming in the middle of October to the beginning of November. And I've thought a lot about the dialogue around the team and Brother Bone and Dylan talk about lunatic fringe, and there certainly is a lunatic fringe, and there's a balance, right, between things that are actual problems and things that are mildly concerning and things that are real issues. And in this day and age in college football, and really in any day and age in college football, this was always going to be the case because the scheduling is what it is and has been what it's been, which is what we have now, where you have a couple of talent equates games, and then you have some games where, quite honestly, your C game will get it done. And the sport truly is, not just this sport, most sports are games of inches. The famous Al Pacino monologue at the end of Any Given Sunday where he talks an inch for an inch, and it's going to be the inches here and there, gentlemen, that are going to determine it and going to battle and all of those things. And it's hyperbolic, but there is some truth to it, that it is an inch by inch thing. And this notion that is kind of, that you say after you play a talent equates game and lose is that they're better off for it. We hear this a lot. They're better off having the loss. We can learn from this. Yeah, you probably can, I suppose. But back to the inch for inch thing. Just think for a second what the dialogue would be like around this town and around this team. Had in the third quarter with 8:20 left in the Texas game, Julian put it on the screws to Devin McEwen. If he puts it on the screws, it's 30-3 and it's good night, Irene. It's game over. It's done at that point, or maybe 27-3. I guess we ended up with the field goal there. So it's 27-3 at that point, and it's done. It's game over. How about on continuing on into that third quarter, how about the 4th-and-9 in the third quarter for Texas that is picked up at midfield? 4th-and-9, they picked it up. It was on the 42-yard line, and they picked it up. There's more of these, though. 4-16 left in the fourth. Hawkins misses a 46-yard field goal. Had he made the field goal, are we worried about short yardage? Are we worried about potentially, and maybe this is something that's wildly overblown, Julian trying overcompensating to make sure that Jeremiah eats, which I think has been something that's been blown a little bit out of proportion, maybe even potentially by me a little bit. So would be we having those conversations. How about the one on 4th-and-6 with 11:34 to go in the fourth quarter on their own 32 when Texas goes for it? What if you get a stop there? And you march in and score. It was 23-10 at the time. You march in and score, and it's 26-10 at worst. I mean, you're at the 32-yard line. At worst, it's 26-10. Potentially, you stretch it to 30-10. The point here in all of this is that if not for a play here or play there, this team would be unblemished. Would we still be able to identify the things that give us pause? I don't know. I don't know if we would have. Would we have missed the fact that they went 1-8 against Kent State on third down? We have glossed over it because they would have been the number one team in the country still with a win at Texas on their resume. Would we have even considered or looked to third down issues? My hunch is probably not. Would we be having some of these conversations? But this is the beauty of sport. And this is why we love it, because it's arbitrary. There are winners. There are losers. There is a finite way of determining winners and losers. And in sport, it is the inches that determine it. And a couple of inches here or there, and this team's 3-0 and number one in the country heading into conference play. They're not, because of those inches and because of four plays and there's countless others in the Texas game that you could point to that would have also contributed, but it's all an inch here or inch there. You played a talent equates game and you lost, and that's it. The notion of learning from it is an interesting one. Did we learn anything from it? Well, they're not going to know for sure until you get to Indiana in a little more than a month. And that's kind of the beauty of all of this. And that's maybe why we love college football so much, is because you don't really ever know until you know. It's not the NFL, where the talent equates regularly. And the difference between the first team and the 32nd team really isn't that much in comparison as the difference between two of the three teams we played this year in Texas, Ball State and Kent State versus Texas. It's the Grand Canyon of difference between those schools. So this is the spot you're in. It's fun. It allows for incredible content like we hope that we provide on a regular basis, because so much of this process is a subjective one. And I just kept coming back to this notion of, well, we learn from the loss. I don't know. Maybe. If you listen to the tone of the players and coaches around here, you'd be thinking that if you just paratrooped in from another planet and were just listening to the press conferences, you'd think this team has no chance at winning anything and is 1-2 on the year instead of being 2-1 and ranked 7th, with their only loss coming by 1 point to the team that's now ranked number 1 in the country. And that's the back of all of it. I don't know if any of it's right or wrong, but it's how it is. And I enjoy the hell out of it, fellas.
28: Yeah, this is the most fun of anything that we do in sport, is college football and the week-to-week nonsense and insanity that it brings. I mean, this weekend, last weekend was incredible. The weekend before that with Texas and Ohio State.

0: I do think it, for the way they lost to Texas, how they lost to Texas, and then the kind of the follow-up against Kent State, you do get the players' attention a little bit better because you have that loss. Like, I do think it's easier for coaches. And easier might not be the right word. None of this is easy. But it gives everybody kind of a sense of, all right, that wasn't good enough. We need to keep working just that one rep harder, that one practice harder, that the focus needs to be there just a little bit more relative to that they beat Texas, say, by 20. Then they go in and stomp Kent State. Yeah, there's some issues, but again, 3-0, number one in the country. Everybody's voting for you as the number one team. You're getting all the bulletin board material that says this is the greatest team on God's green. Now you kind of get a little bit of, or we're not hot bleep. We need to get our bleep together. And I think together that's what really will, if Ohio State's to summit college football's mountaintop, this is one of those kind of data points that says that was when it turned around.
1: I think the greatest coaches and the best of the best can still find flaws in wins and change things and make changes and make improvements. However, there's a hesitation with that sometimes because whether it be you need to change a philosophy because of the personnel you have, or you have young guys that may allow you to be greater, but there may be a growing pain or two here with them that you wouldn't have with an older guy. I've talked to many high school coaches that say sometimes a loss allows you to make the changes you weren't quite ready to pull. You may have known you needed to do it, but while you were still winning, you didn't do it. And the loss allows you to do that. We all want Ohio State to win every game. And I don't know if in hindsight the Texas loss will be something that is good for this team or not. I know one thing, if you take losses the right way, and you grow from them, you accept them and you grow from them and you look at yourself in the mirror and you make the necessary changes, there really never are losses. They're learning experiences. And I know that's like a cliche saying, but if you handle them right, it's true. And I look back at the 2024 season.
2: Mm-hmm.
1: And yeah, the Oregon loss happened, but it was to the number one team in the country on the road, last second by one. You still had a lot of leeway. So you go into a game like Nebraska, which you were at, Bo, and you played terrible.
2: Played terrible,
1: but you got the win. So maybe you masked over some things. Then you hit Michigan, and it hits rock bottom. And I don't know if Ohio State would have won the national championship that year without the Michigan game. I don't know if they won it because of that. I don't know if they won it anyway. I don't know if they beat Michigan. Would they still want it? Win it? Who knows? But I'm pretty sure that loss to Michigan made that team look at itself really hard and say, what do we want?
2: It's an attention getter, right? I mean, you're Buford T. Justice. It's an attention getter. And the thing that you know, this is things that we have historically that we've seen. You know that after the loss to Michigan, that team was different. That was not the team that we'd seen all year. The Oregon game didn't pull that out of them. The Michigan game did. The same, I would say, is true in 15 when he lost at home to Michigan State. We never saw that team all year. We sure as hell saw it the next week against Michigan. You saw it because you hit rock bottom. Sometimes it takes that. Is rock bottom losing to Texas? No, it's not. Let's hope rock bottom doesn't have to be something that happens for this team to be at its best. And we won't know that until Indiana. That's when you're going to know if the things that we all talked about here hit home. And this team is different in a big moment when a talent equates when you're over in Bloomington in about 3 weeks. That's when you're going to have a little bit better idea about all of this. One of the things that you guys both talked about was, does it cause you to address issues quicker? Matt Patricia may be addressing some issues on his defense. We'll get into that coming up next. We're off and running on a Thursday. Bishop and Friends right here on the
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13: If you've been looking forward to some drier weather, well, you're in luck. We'll see some dry skies and lots of sunshine over the next 2 days, with highs reaching back to the upper 60s, low 70s, but overnight lows will be in the upper 40s, low 50s. So it's definitely time to bring out those fall layers as we get into the next few days. I'm your 10 Weather Impact meteorologist, Lily Reed, with 97.1 The Fan.
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14: 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They will take care of you. The Buckeye defense, not a whole lot to beef. However, you did have two fourth downs you couldn't get off the field. not much complaining about what happened against Kent State. And again, not going to be another one that really puts a lot of stress on you, probably until Indiana. We are three games in. We are entering Big Ten play. Matt Patricia is the mad scientist. Here's his thoughts on what the defense still has to get figured out.
4: Yeah, you know, I think definitely going into the season, you have those teams that you know it's going to be a journey, you know, as you go through, and you're going to learn and grow as the season goes. And sometimes those are some of the better ones that you wind up with. You know, you got to get into that pressure and get into the fire and have those moments where you really learn and execute and get better. So I think we've done that. We certainly have been in, you know, some tough competition here early on in the season, which is great because we need it, you know, especially with as many new faces as we have out there from a communication standpoint, and just finding out how guys handle those moments has been really good for us to see now as we start to get ready for Big Ten play. And I think the encouraging thing for us right now is I'd say we're able to play a lot of guys right now and kind of roll through, which is really good, and still trying to learn some of the things that guys do well so we can find those roles and put them in those roles as they go. But having that depth, I think, has been really good for us early in the season for sure.
14: Well, Reese, that's been a topic of conversation since Matt joined us, what, first day of camp? Second day of camp?
15: Yeah.
14: With the depth? I mean, that was early on, man. I mean, that's been something that they've been cognizant of all the while. I guess what's interesting, fellas, is how long can they still play the depth? Like, you can't, I don't think you can probably play all the depth at Indiana, right?
15: I would hope not. I think that would be a very bad thing if they were still still coming out and saying we've got to figure out who our best guys are as Big Noon and Bloomington looms. I even think against Iowa, you want to kind of have that solidified, because I do think Illinois and Iowa are going to be frisky contests. Now, the Illini are 27.5-point underdogs there, so you get a little bit of time, I think, to figure it out. But you're going to Iowa City. Let's have this thing shored up so you have more confidence coming out of that game against the Hawkeyes for what will be revenge. Like, that's going to be the word for Ohio State, Indiana. At least it should be in the Woody Hayes Athletic Center.
16: I would think. Yeah, I think the depth needs to be figured out right now. I think you should know. You're three games in here. You've had a game where the talent equates. You've had a chance to see a lot of guys. I think the depth part of this should be known now heading into conference. And I think they do know. We talked about this on the defensive side of the ball. They're going to continue to rotate on that D-line. You're going to see 8 or 9 guys play on that D-line all year, I believe. Whether that's right, wrong, or indifferent, they've usually done that, and I think that's what they're going to continue to do. Hopefully that includes more Kari Wilder, I hope. I think you're going to see all 4 guys in the linebacker room continue to rotate, because I think all 4 of them, they believe, are really good players, and they have their 5 in the secondary.
14: They're locked there.
16: I think they know their offensive line, too. I think they like what they've got now, whether that be Gabe Van Sickle or Philip Daniels, whoever that 5th lineman is. I think they trust that. I think they're a little disappointed, obviously, in their running back room, but I think they know who those guys are. I think the biggest issue with depth-wise for them is at the wide receiver position. And I think as they get Chris Henry Jr. up to speed, that's going to be the answer. But I think that's the one spot where it's like, well, we've still got something up for grabs here.
14: It's interesting. As you were going through all of that and kind of going position group by position group, I was thinking to myself, I wonder, just it's human nature. I wonder if part of this conversation around depth and playing numbers and all of these things, I wonder how much of it is to try to keep people engaged too. How much in an era where you can lose half your roster when the season's over with no warning, how much of it is let's keep as many of these guys engaged as long as we can? You as you're going through all of that, I was thinking to myself, how many, because you said, I think is what you said, Bake. You said they have depth, but I think they probably know, and you kind of went through defensively. Then you talked about the issues, you know, with offense, where don't they know, where do they? I'm sure. I mean, it's not just 3 games and a bright lights game down in Austin. It's also an entire offseason. It's spring football. It's all summer. It's all camp. They probably know exactly who are the guys that they trust. There's probably a portion of their thinking that is, let's keep these guys engaged as long as we can. We don't need any more disgruntleds walking around. And so let's keep them as engaged as we can. And so probably the combination of we're not sure who's going to behave best in bright lights, and also let's keep as many guys engaged as possible. maybe those two things are kind of are crossing paths a little bit. Two young guys that you hear a lot about, and one of the issues that we've talked about as if for me, at least personally, the three things that I think are I have yellow flags on are receiver, scary threat opposite Jeremiah. Who is that? Obviously, it looks like it's Chris Henry, but he's got to get to a point where he can be trusted all the time. Then the second thing is short yardage, right? That part of it. Can they have something that they can rely upon in short yardage? And then the third part of it is, can you get home? And Matt doesn't like to blitz. But one thing that we've heard all week long, and we heard it from Bob when he joined us on Monday, we've heard it from other people, is Riley Pettijohn has splashed. And Bob has said it. He said it with us, and he said it on his other platforms as well, that Pettijohn might be the most natural pass rusher that they have on the defense. And so then how do you find a way to deploy him more regularly? Matt was actually asked about Riley Pettijohn at his availability yesterday and how they are going to attempt to get him on the field even more.
4: I certainly, linebackers in my history, I'm pretty much have moved him in a lot of different spots, and Riley would be one of those guys who has, just from a trait standpoint, explosive power, speed, quickness, a little bit of elusiveness, maybe Gumby-ish, where you're trying to block him and he just kind of slips and you're like, how did he do that? So if you can try to exploit that and use that, for sure, you know, you just find those roles, and that's part of kind of like what we're learning as we go through the early journey right now is, hey, these guys in those moments, actually, this is what they can do. So let's kind of tailor it to doing that, as opposed to maybe, you know, hey, this is what it looks like on paper, and maybe it's going to be a little non-traditional, but you still get the same effect.
14: The way I'm thinking about Riley, guys, is similar to what they did with Arvell early and even Sonny early, where you move him around, and sometimes he's a D end. I mean, sometimes with Arvell, he was essentially a D end. I mean, they just put him on the edge and tell him to go. I do wonder if that is something that they will do with Riley. He is a bit of a Swiss Army knife, and so how do they deploy him is going to be very, very interesting going forward. But they're very well aware of the talent he has, and I'm sure that you'll start to see that gasket kind of opened up a little bit as he gets even more and more time on the field. But this is an experiment for all of them, and so I think that they largely have an idea who they are, with a couple of exceptions. And maybe that is, as you kind of put a ribbon on the preseason and head to Illinois this week and then Iowa to follow, maybe this preseason, as it were, non-conference slate, whatever you want to call it, maybe it was exactly what the doctor ordered. Maybe some of those faults that happened in Texas are ones that can be correctable. Maybe it has a different approach to the Kent State game. Maybe it gives you a different approach to the Iowa, the Illinois game that in 2 days. Maybe it's different when you go to Iowa City. Maybe all of those things, all of those boxes start to get checked. My hunch is that they will be. And I'm with you, Reese, though. I do think this is going to be frisky. And then it'll be frisky against Illinois this weekend. I know it's going to be frisky out at Iowa. I don't think this is going to be a bing, bong, bong, you're fired, Ed, situation in a couple of days, even with Illinois in here. I think they're going to provide a little bit of resistance. We'll see how the Buckeyes try to answer that. Ryan Day on the Illini. Some of the rotational things we're talking about coming up in 2 minutes. Bishop and Friends right here on The Fan.
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1: It's on. 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
5: The pros who knows.
6: All right, here's what's up on a Thursday edition of the program. Buckeyes in Illinois, Saturday, big noon on Fox. Ohio State, a 27.5 point favorite in this game. Don't think about it. Quick reaction or early prognostication on this. Does that seem too much? 27.5, big Reese?
7: I was going to say because of last season, yes. Because even if Ohio State gets up 27, 28 points, Burt's going to just keep playing. And I think he's not going to. Burt's always knocking at the back door. What am I saying?
6: Yeah.
8: I actually thought that was pretty close. I maybe thought it would have been a little less than that. Maybe like in the 24-25 range, but I think that's pretty close, and I believe my early thoughts are the Buckeyes cover.
6: Yeah, it's going to be right. I think it's pretty close, too. It's interesting. We talked about inches, right? Like, if Illinois beats Duke, is it 21.5? Something like that, 24, probably, you know, but you lose to Duke in a close game, and so it jumped up to four scores. So that is what the number and the folks out in the desert think is going to happen this weekend, or at least what they think is going to allow for and incur you guys to all bet on this type of deal. So you're looking at 27.5 with the Illini in here for big noon. Much of the conversation this week has been about the defense and playing depth and creating some more pressure. Your head coach, Ryan Day, talked about a lot of those things at his availability. He started with a four-man linebacker rotation. Here's Coach Day on that.
9: Well, you think you know what you have, but you don't know until you get on the field. But the way that TJ kind of came on in the spring, Riley was out in the spring, but we saw the way he kind of finished last season, and then we had Peyton and Christian. So we felt like all four of those guys were going to be able to help us this season. They do some things all together the same, but then also things they do really well, unique to them. So that's been sort of the part that James and Matt have worked hard to try to put them in situations that they can utilize their strengths. But, you know, you see them on special teams. You see them being active in everything they do. So, yeah, they're a big part of our defense. And I'm not surprised that all those guys are playing. They're good football players.
6: Yeah, again, he talks about all the guys that are playing, four guys at the linebacker position. It's been a consistent messaging all the way. We're going to play more depth, going to do all of those things. One thing that Matt Patricia hasn't done a lot as a defensive coordinator is blitz. He's much more comfortable in base and getting home and all of those things. Ryan was asked if he's going to have to dial up a little bit of blitz work in order to get some pressure on the quarterback. Here was his answer.
9: Yeah, I think so. And that was the plan. And so we'll figure out what's appropriate and try to identify the right guys, you know, that can speed up the game when appropriate. So but you have to be able to execute them, and that's the biggest thing, and that's the challenge. You know, it's the challenge is, you know, we need to be able to get after the quarterback with a three-man rush, four-man rush, five-man rush, six-man rush, maybe seven-man rush, you know, when it's utilized properly. But, you know, we have to feel confident that when we call it in a game, it's going to get executed well. And so we've been working on all those different packages. And so it's on the guys every day to go out there and put it on the field to build confidence. If you want to be on the field in a 10 personnel on offense, or you want to be in on the field in a dime package, or you want to be on the field when we're blitzing, then you got to make it look good in practice. You know, that's a challenge to our guys. And, you know, that was well done. You can see we can create some chaos, create some plays. But there's give and take in everything that we do. So, but it was definitely something that we're emphasizing, you know, right now and as we get into this conference play.
6: I heard Ryan talk about the young guys, and the one thing he said there in that bite was it's got to look right in practice. That goes to what we've been saying about all the freshmen, all the young guys. It's got to look right in practice before they're going to put them on the field in a game. And so they have to earn their stripes, as it were, to be able to play on Saturdays. Those young guys, though, are gaining momentum. Here's Coach Day on that.
9: Well, it's a progression, and I think we continue to evaluate it each day, and then obviously each week on Saturdays. But it is a new group. but I think they have momentum. I think they're growing momentum. They've had a really good week of practice. But now that we're getting into conference play, we're going to get more feedback. But some of the guys that, you know, came in through the transfer portal, even some of the younger guys like Timmons and Kari Wilder and some of the newer faces, you know, they're not new anymore. They've been in the system now, you know, since last spring and now have a couple, you know, three games under their belt. So going into game four, so they're gaining more and more confidence when they walk out on the practice field and then, you know, in the game on Saturday. So, you know, their goal is to be the best defense in the country. That's it. And, you know, all their focus is on that part of it. I think the competition that we have in practice every day allows us to identify the things that we got to get better at. But, you know, we'll see on Saturday. We'll have another data point there and keep growing from there.
6: This is going to take a full team effort if they're going to do what Coach Day just said there, which is to be the best defense in the country. This is not a scenario a year ago where you had three guys in the top 11 in the NFL draft. It's not that. You don't have those type of individual players yet. Some of these freshmen may turn into Sonny Styles, Arvell Reese, Caleb Downs, but they're not there yet. So they've got to work towards that. I think this defense is more than fine to win in Summit College Football's Mountaintop, as Reese puts it. That I think they're more than fine to be able to do that, and I think that they're only get better and better as the season goes along. I trust Matt Patricia. I trust his lieutenants, who I think are the best in the business, and I trust that they will be good enough to get stops, and I do think they will learn from some of the things that happened, specifically in the third and fourth quarter against Texas. I think that is, in the case of the defense, I do think that what happened in the third and fourth quarter is something that they can learn from, and I do think that makes them more coachable. I do think it makes them say, hey, anytime you're lacking in practice, hey, remember fourth and nine where we couldn't get off the field? I think those things help. And I do think the defense will be better for what happened down in Austin.
7: So I see Josh Pate in his tight white t-shirt on ESPN right now. And there was a headline that says, why Josh Pate doesn't want Arch to go playground mode against the Volunteers? And I would argue, well, Josh, I think you would like to have Arch in big situations kind of go playground mode. And that was probably, for Ohio State, the first 3 weeks of the season, the only quarterback that they really had to game plan for. I forget his name, Ball State's quarterback that was good and fun, was mobile, but they had a vanilla defensive plan against him. Last week against Kent State, also the name escapes me. Well, not mobile quarterback, very vanilla defense.
6: Three quarterbacks for Kent State.
7: However, there are like four guys throw the football. Caden Hauser. I don't think he's a mobile quarterback. The Buckeyes have seen him once, but that was back in 2023. Hank Brown for Iowa, don't necessarily know if that's a mobile quarterback. Josh Hoover probably isn't going to run a lot. So I know with, you know, Texas, that game, they wanted to keep Arch Manning in a cage. Mm-hmm. And so there was a lot of pressure on the defense to not let him escape and run with his legs. You got to keep a man on and spy. You can't blitz nearly as much. So I'm very interested to see how the defensive approach, because it will change week to week. This is an NFL operation. How that goes against Hauser, or how it goes against Brown, and I don't know, because these aren't great teams. Against Josh Hoover, I think you'll see we can blitz this guy because we're less worried about him getting out and going into playground mode. Arch Manning, Dante Moore, Jaden Maiava on Ohio State's schedule, Bryce Underwood are the quarterbacks that can go playground mode.
8: So, Bo, I'm with you. I'm not worried about this defense at all. I know it didn't look great at the end of the Texas game, but I believe that was the offense didn't help the defense much by not staying on the field. And the defense got worn down a little bit. And we can talk about getting pressure on the quarterback all that we want. I just don't believe we are going to see this defense change its main philosophy and all of a sudden start blitzing the quarterback more. I think it's going to be what it's been. And it's kind of been, in the Ryan Day era, whether it be whoever a defensive coordinator, Jim Knowles didn't blitz a lot. I don't believe Matt Patricia. It's not what he does. And I think this team is going to be fine. I think Arch did a great job of extending plays with his legs and running the ball downfield when he needed to. And we all knew that that's something Arch Manning can do. But of all the things on this team right now, I'm worried about, the defense is way, way down the list.
6: Yeah. I mean, and to be fair, there's not much we're really worried about. Not really.
7: Yeah, worry's not the right word.
6: Yeah. It just, there isn't. This is, you are in such the catbird seat in the sport. And we talked about earlier this week, like, who in the sport is happy right now? Probably nobody outside of Ole Miss, truly. Because how could you know if you're happy at Miami or Indiana? You haven't played anybody. There's no way for you to know how good you are at this point. So, yeah, Pete Golding's pretty happy. Ole Miss is pretty happy. But they're underdogs this week at Florida. So everybody else is kind of in this learn and wait and see mode. And the point about Arch, the one thing I do wonder if they would, hindsight's 2020. Do you look back on the Texas game and say, we gave him too much respect with his legs? Was it too much respect? Were they too preoccupied with him breaking contain that it allowed for him to, maybe he just played the game of his life, the half of his life. Maybe he just stood in there and made the throws that were required. There is a reason beyond his last name that NFL evaluators are so high on him. It's not just the last name, obviously. And there have been moments when you've seen him really flash. And in the second half of this game, he really flashed. And it's a hell of a tribute to him, because he looked so shook in the first quarter of this game and for much of the first half that you had no idea what you were going to get in the second half. But he rose up. He made big plays on multiple drives. He's a guy that the NFL views as a first-round pick and potentially the number one overall pick in the draft from his talent standpoint. Certainly reputation and family only helps. But he needed a moment like that, and he had one. And sometimes that happens. And so you can sit here and say, well, they should have blitzed more. They should have had Riley Pettijohn on the field more or Kari Wilder on the field more. But in the end, maybe a kid just made some plays. Maybe in a talent equates game, a kid made some plays, his receivers made plays, and they won a game. And sometimes it's just that simple. Much more on the college side of things coming up as we continue on. Dalton Wasserman will ask him about all of these things coming up at 10:30, what he sees early on from the Buckeyes on film. Coming up next, the sports world last night, inching closer, potentially. Lots of talking happening with the Union Blue and your Gardos. Well, one more day, huh, Reese? We'll get to all of that coming up next. Bishop and Friends, right here on The Fan.
4: We know everything about you. We know you love the Buckeyes. We know you love the Jackets. We know you're wearing a red shirt. I just freaked the hell out of someone. The Fan.
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6: It's not getting the attention, but this is an interesting one that's happening over at Indiana. The NCAA has filed an emergency motion to stay the preliminary injunction to judge in Monroe County Circuit Court issued yesterday in the eligibility case involving Stephen Daly and Kellen Wyatt. This is them being allowed to play. This isn't exactly the same as the LSU guys where they were in NFL camps. These two, this is the injuries and they didn't realize and now they want the fifth year. That's what these two guys are all about. Apparently there's nearly 100 athletes across 16 sports that are involved in this thing. So something to watch there. It probably won't have the heat that the LSU thing did because A, it's not Kiffin, and B, they weren't in NFL camps. I don't think why it was. Daly's the one who was hurt, right? Didn't he get hurt at the end of last year?
7: And he was celebrating the end of the Big Ten championship game, if I'm not mistaken. Right? Yeah. These guys didn't appear on NFL rosters. They might have played in like a rookie mini camp or might have done something. Wyatt, but Daly did not. Cignetti, I don't think, made a big deal of it either. Lane does a lot against his own best interest just because he can't help himself.
6: Yeah.
7: I'm so tired of this.
6: Yeah.
8: I don't know the answer to this, but if I get a speeding ticket going down a road, and I'm going 45 and the speed limit is 35.
6: Okay.
8: And then a month later on that road, they change the speed limit to 45.
6: Yeah.
8: Can I go back and fight this ticket?
7: If a lawyer approaches you and says, I can take you to court, we can win this thing.
8: But like, am I allowed to go do that?
6: It's a great analogy.
8: The rules are in place at the time you're there. And then when you're gone, they don't apply to you anymore. You're not a student anymore.
6: This one hits home. This analogy, first of all, it's great. It's pretty much perfect. It hits home for me too, because there are two sections of road around town here that went from 45 to 35. And while I have not got pinched yet, I'm going to. There's no question, because I'm used to going to 50 miles an hour in this spot, and now I'm going to have to go 40 miles an hour in this spot, and they're just going to pinch people left and right. There's two huge stretches of road in town that they've done that to. So, but it's the perfect analogy. You're exactly right. The rules are the rules when you're in the moment, and inevitably somebody has to get bent from it. And what this goes back to is changing this to 5 for 5. When did they do this? Initially, it was in December, but it didn't become official until February, I believe. Is that kind of the timeline, I think, on this thing?
7: But it was to go into effect next year.
6: Next
7: year. It's going to be 2027 when it goes into effect. And then I do think a bunch of lawyers, and there are plenty of them on Twitter, that said, well, let's see what we could do this year.
6: Here's the thing I don't understand from Cignetti's point. Like, does he need these guys? Like, is the juice worth the squeeze on this? It's kind of the same thing that we said with Kiffin. Like, so a backup tight end, like, is this worth it for you to do this, to fight these fights? Is this worth it?
8: I also, who's fitting the bill for these lawyers? Because, like, these guys at Indiana, I don't know if they're going pro or not. I don't think the one is, especially. So who's going to pay for this in the end? Are you going to go into debt over this?
6: I'm guessing it's like for future earnings. Maybe it's pro bono.
7: Pro bono up front.
6: Up, you know, to begin with, and then a percentage of, you know, NIL if you are indeed found to have eligibility. That's my guess.
7: Because if you're starting at Indiana, you've probably got an NIL deal.
6: Yeah.
7: If you're
6: we also know because of the Chambliss thing that because that was Kiffin that got the ball rolling on that, because he thought he would come with him to LSU. That was actually Lane that got Chambliss's group to look for a sixth year. That was Kiffin who led that vote. Now, does that mean that an LSU booster ponied up, or Trinidad Chambliss made money last year? So my guess is that he probably had enough to compensate them as well. But my guess is it was a percentage of his NIL earnings that are going to be garnished to pay for the winning that case and gaining his eligibility. So,
8: and I think the Trinidad Chambliss case is way different than all
6: it is.
8: Of these.
6: I'm not comparing the two. I'm just saying that's okay. An example of pro bono to percentage of NIL to make it all work. So, all right. What is your, what's your high school game of the week, Bake? Where are you at? Week five? Are we week five?
8: Six.
6: Six. God,
8: week
6: it's flying.
8: Six. We are up at Worthington Kilbourne. They're taking on Delaware, and Jackson Sabo is the quarterback for Worthington Kilbourne, and he's a heck of a quarterback. He's a good one. So
6: you got one tonight, right?
8: No, not tonight.
6: Or is that tomorrow?
8: Yep. Tomorrow's DeSales Watterson.
6: That's a fun
7: Dang.
6: One.
7: So
8: you, yeah.
6: That's a good one. That's a fun game there.
8: By the way, Bo, I was texting you, obviously. Yeah. I was at Watterson's practice last night.
6: Yeah.
8: I still have no clue how anybody scores on them. Their defensive line is just, like, it's not even fair in practice. Going against the backup O-line. Yeah. Like, the quarterback blinks, and they're on him. It's a thing to watch.
6: It might be true by the end of the year that the two best teams in the entire state are in the same region.
8: I think that's fair, and I think probably a lot of people feel that way now.
6: Regardless of division, regardless of classification, that the two, what is that? It's Division II, Region
8: 6? Seven.
6: Seven? Yeah, them and Massillon. Mm-hmm. Yeah, those don't look like normal high school football teams. And unfortunately, and by the way, Big Walnut's really good. One of those three isn't even going to make a regional final, and the other two are going to play in a regional final, mm-hmm. which that part sucks.
8: And we say Big Walnut's good, and I know Massillon has added some guys this year. Big Walnut's beat Massillon the last 2 years in that regional final.
6: I know it. Yeah. Yeah. No, that Division II is an absolute, absolute monster. So I got home from youth basketball tryouts last night, Reese, and guess what was on?
7: Oh, Red some Sox Gardo's baseball on ESPN.
6: Beamsy was watching it. The blonde was watching. I said, what the hell is this?
7: They've caught the fever. Can't call it Indians fever. We won't call it Indians fever. It could be called something else.
6: Yeah, something. Anyway, so then I go, all right, well, I'll watch. And I go, oh, my God, Aroldis Chapman?
7: Yep.
6: Is still closing games? How old is he now?
7: Sonny Gray's still pitching pretty. Sonny Gray was good last night.
6: He was really good, apparently. Yeah, but a one zip win for the Sox and Aroldis Chapman in there to get the close, and he still throws gas. Still is nasty.
7: Chapman's 38. Just for allegedly. What it's worth,
6: he might be 48.
7: Sonny's 36. I was looking at it last night, and it's like these guys are still going pretty long.
6: Yeah. Yeah. So, but because the Royals beat the White Sox, a stay of execution or whatever.
7: Yeah. So you're shut out by the Red Sox last night. You got one more game against Boston today. If the Guardians win in Boston, the series finale, and then it's either the Royals or no, not the Royals, the Rangers or the Astros. One of those two loses, a Cleveland win gives them a playoff berth. I think you're still four games is the magic number for the Central. So you're still kind of hoping the White Sox lose out and then you win out. And then maybe Sunday we'll have a resolution to all this.
6: And then it goes Tuesday, right?
7: Yeah, you're back at it. You're back at it 48 hours later.
6: Yeah. Do they have best of three in that? Or so
7: that'll be in the wild card series, I believe.
6: So then they go best. They've moved it so many
7: times.
6: It's
7: best of three in the DS.
6: Probably tell I'm not paying very close attention to all of this through the years. I forget like if it's a one-off or if it's a best of three all the way through until they get to the ALCS or whatever it is. So we'll wait a little while longer on that. Bake, any update on Fantilli? Still talking?
7: I hear they're close.
8: Pierre LeBrun every day says talks are going on. They're a little closer. I did see something last night. I was reading something on this. And I'm guessing this was the Jackets' initial offer to Fantilli and his camp. But okay, it sounds like an initial offer was 7 or 8 years at $12 million a year.
6: Yeah.
8: And who knows where they are right now.
6: He probably wants, what, 5 and 15?
8: That's what I would guess. I think he wants the same deal as Bedard.
6: Is that what Bedard got, 5 for 15?
8: Yeah.
6: Okay. Yeah, he probably wants there, maybe just a shade under that. That's probably what he's looking for. So that's, if it's that case, they're still a ways apart. We'll see. We'll open up the mailbag coming up next. Dalton Wasserman, the preferred walk-on show, going to join us at 10:30. What does he see in the Buckeye offense and defense? You have that to look forward to, which is nice. Second hour on a Thursday. Bishop and Friends right here on The Fan.
20: 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So let's just say we're live and local all damn day. The Fan.
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7: Hey, sir, we're 1 week out from Blue Jackets hockey. 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They've won the last 10 in the battle for the Illibuck. Hear from OSU's head coach today at noon on the Ryan Day radio show. In baseball last night, Red Sox blanked the Guardians 1-0 in Boston. Cleveland's still looking to clinch a playoff berth. Guardians maintain their one-game lead over the White Sox in the Central. Cleveland and Boston battle tonight at 6:45. 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
6: All right, let's get it rolling. A ton of them. We'll get through as many as we can. This one from Greg, our buddy from Botkins, but lives in Chicago. That subject matter, cleanest program ever. As a man that is 49, I can remember every coaching staff in my lifetime at Ohio State having an issue with a player having some type of bad behavior, whether it was DUI, curfew violations, or breaking the law, except Ryan Day. You don't even hear of a player getting a parking ticket or anything within the Buckeye program. It's pretty remarkable the job that Ryan Day is doing on top of all other outside noise he deals with on a daily basis. Is Ryan Day running the cleanest program in the history of Ohio State football? He also thinks we should make sure that we try the hot and sour soup, that it is the best soup when cold season kicks off. So I will do that. I will do that on the hot and sour. He might be, to answer your question. It's a great point. We've brought it up from time to time. It does feel like that there is now, with the type of player that Ohio State recruits, and knock on wood or whatever you have near you, that they don't really have to make, they don't have to take kids that they think may end up being suspect individuals off the field. There's been nothing. I mean, you think about all the trouble that Kirby's had at Georgia through the years with all the stuff that's going on there. Like, they really haven't had to sacrifice moral integrity to win here at a very, very high level. I'm trying to think, is there one since Ryan Day's been the head coach? Is there one off the field incident that you guys can think of?
7: Not that I can think of.
0: Yeah, not right off the top of my head.
6: That's pretty remarkable.
0: I think the only incident, and this wasn't with the law or anything, you had that player a few years ago taking his gloves off and walking off the field in the middle of a game.
6: Yeah.
0: That was early on, but...
6: Oh, yeah, I do remember that vaguely. Yeah. But, yeah, great question and great point. Incredibly clean program that they're running at the moment. This one from Joe. John Cooper in the playoff era. Hey, fellas. Ryan Day passed Urban for total wins this past weekend. When Fox showed the graphic, I knew Tressel had a lot of wins, but Cooper was second after Woody Hayes. I lived through the Cooper era and knew he won a lot, but not that much. So it got me thinking, in different times, do you think John Cooper's legacy would be any different in the playoff era, and why? Would have it increased Jim Tressel's tenure even more? In your opinions, as making the playoff repeatedly made an impact on modern college coaches to you? For instance, as of 2025, there are coaches that have reached the playoff. I think he has however many coaches. Some of the records have changed then, but if you give a good list of coaches to discuss. So my real question, do you look at any of these coaches differently because of their success of just making the playoffs? Yes. This is why they all want the playoff, Joe. It's exactly why they all want the playoffs. Oh, he actually has the list of every coach who has reached the college football playoff and some of their records. Nick Saban at 9-5, Dabo at 6-5, Kirby at 5-2, Ryan 5-3, Ed Ogeron 2-0, Urban 2-1. He goes through some of the records on all of these things. The Coop playoff one, it's probably the biggest what if. Because they would have made the playoff almost every year. I mean, the only other program that has a bigger what if on if there was a playoff is probably Florida State. Because Florida State finished in the top four of the country every year for 14 years. And they have two national titles to show for it during that stretch with Bobby Bowden in 93 and 99. But they probably would have won multiple more had there been a playoff. And I do think that it's an interesting one with Coop. You're a product of your era, you know?
0: I don't know if we would look at Jim Tressel differently, but I think we would hold John Cooper in much higher regard than we do, because I think Coop would have got a couple teams in there and might have won a couple.
6: Probably the one is 98.
0: 96 and 98.
7: Both those teams are playoff teams.
0: Are national they champion both are. Teams.
8: Well, that's true.
6: 96 is 95 was 95 Nebraska, as good as 95 was. 95 Nebraska was.
0: But you'd have been in the playoff, probably.
6: You'd have been in it. 96, that's Florida, Florida State.
0: Ohio State's winning that game.
6: Ohio State would have beat, because that, and that, they would have actually played Florida State, because Florida State beat Florida in the last game of the regular season. They did a rematch. They would have beat that Florida State team. And I also think that they would have beaten, in 98, they would have beat that Tennessee team.
0: Yeah.
6: This one from David, 10-4 is a subject matter. I almost never disagree with the three men who make my weekdays from 9 to noon so enjoyable, but I have to disagree emphatically with this notion of Julian force-feeding JJ. It's not true. I have my homework for this. First, the miss to Ennis against Kent State. Brandon is the third read, then high-low corner tight end. He didn't stare down JJ as he was double-teamed. JJ was one-on-one and open, but didn't drop it into the bucket. Instead, he felt the rush, didn't step up, took a sack. Not throwing the corner route, which was open, then taking a sack is way more concerning than not finding the third read. He actually goes through a bunch of these, including the McEwen one for the 20-plus yard gain. Watched a lot of film on this. Loyal listener since two-hour show days. I appreciate you on that. Most of this was also my frustration with the people on Twitter and my disdain for arguing with people who won't put their real name and face on the profile. I'm maybe guilty of this a little bit, and I'm trying to walk a fine line on it and give me a little bit of grace with it, but I think I've tried to say multiple times in regard to this, this is a very fine needle to thread, and it is the balancing act of, yes, the best player in college football needs to eat a lot, but also don't make it to your detriment as an offense. And I don't think we're there yet. You mentioned the third read on the throw to Ennis in the red zone. It was one that happened last year, too. And that's one, quite honestly, Julian probably does have to get to. The McEwen one we've talked about. So I think, by and large, this is all more than fine. And, Bake, you've been pretty adamant about that. Like, it doesn't bother you at all. Throw it to him all the time you want. You just don't want to miss layups that are out there, too. So it's part of the evolution of a still young quarterback who is 1 year starter and in his second year starting, and people have some film on him and they have some of the stuff that he's done good and bad, and they're game planning him up a little bit. So I think it's a tough needle to thread the conversation on how they're handling JJ. Obviously, I think they're going to be more than just fine on it, but I also think it's true that somebody else needs to step up, and when there are layups, Julian does need to hit them.
7: And I think that's maybe the biggest thing is someone else has to show trust, as I guess has to have that relationship with Julian, that Julian can trust, and then Julian's got to make the throws and make plays to other people. And I think that just is going to come with time. Devin McCune, it's only been 3 games, and it's kind of been it. Innes, I think that'll all come.
0: Also, David, and I'm not going to call them idiots, but don't argue with people on Twitter whether they have a Twitter picture or not. Don't argue with people on Twitter. Don't argue with people on Twitter.
7: That's good life advice.
0: With keyboard cowboys.
7: Yeah.
6: You guys cannot believe how far up the food chain I've had the conversation about. Don't argue with
7: idiots. You have one every Tuesday at 10:30.
6: That's true.
0: Not like, to name any names.
7: I wouldn't want to do
6: not
7: that.
6: Not to name names.
7: But it's like a drug for him.
6: All right. Chris wrote two good ones.

0: I did. He's fun. I don't know what fun means better. I don't know that fun means better. Much to Baker's chagrin, my comfort Julian saying to date is Justin Herbert. If you could draft, second thing, if you could draft any quarterbacks from across the country for this Ohio State team, who would your top three picks be? And the last thing is, something must be happening in practice with Chris Henry Jr. You just say, remember Jeremiah had some drops in his first game, then keep him off the field the next week. We tend to forget that as fans, just as we forgot Haskins threw 50 touchdowns that last year at Ohio State. In our attempt to have our cake and eat it too, or maybe even buy the whole cake factory, wanted Burrow and Haskins, just because we now wonder about Keenholz and Sand. Let's just be happy with the cake because it's pretty damn good. Chris from Bainbridge, his Wildcats. Yeah, they're taking off. It's a nice win for the Cats. I think he's a student at UK. On the Keenholz stuff, I think you bring up, I don't know if Lincoln Keenholz will turn into Joe Burrow. He's an entirely different player than Joe Burrow. He was pretty good in their win this week against SMU. He wasn't the reason he won. I think he ended up 14-23 for 176 and a couple scores. He can tuck it and run. He was really good in the second half against Ole Miss. Give him all the flowers for that. That's somebody that Ohio State found in South Dakota, developed into this point. I can tell you that had they gone to Lincoln last year, he was in no way, shape, or form ready to play against Texas on a team that was ready-made to go win a national title, right? He wasn't. You had four picks in the top 11 of the NFL draft. Like, that was a roster that was ready to go win the national title. You needed someone to be able to do that. I wouldn't trade Julian for anyone in the country right now. Doesn't mean that he can't improve on some things and that in the end he has to continue to evolve as a quarterback. I have no buyer's remorse about that at all. My guess is they don't either. Sometimes you just have a couple of really, really talented guys in the room at the same time, and only one of them gets to play at that position. The one thing about Burrow to remember, though, too, is yes, Burrow had the greatest season in the history of college football. His first season at LSU wasn't great until the last month, really, and Haskins was good all the way through, and then after Haskins, you got Justin Fields. So you don't get Fields after that either. So while Burrow had the ultimate, I guess, cherry on top of the sundae with the season he had at LSU, you went from Haskins to Fields, which is pretty good, too. So that's kind of one where everybody wins. And I think this one's probably going to end up that way. My bigger thing on Keenholz is I don't know why he isn't the quarterback at LSU. And I love him at Louisville because I love Brohm. But I don't know why he's not the quarterback at a place like that.
1: It's a good question. But he'd be fun at LSU.
0: Yeah.
1: I wonder if there wasn't a previous connection with Jeff Brohm or someone on that LSU coach or that Louisville coaching staff, but it'd be fun to see Lincoln in the playoff.
0: He chose wisely. I mean,
1: he did.
0: Brohm's a stud, so like he definitely chose wisely. But he wasn't in the Texas Tech conversation. He wasn't in the LSU conversation. He wasn't in the Mensa conversation with Miami. Like, he wasn't viewed that way.
2: The one thing I wonder about those spots too for Lincoln is Lincoln had to go play. He doesn't have any time to waste. He needed to go play and get stuff on tape now. And maybe at some of those places, it wasn't a guaranteed start for him. Maybe it should have been. But maybe he needed to go somewhere like Louisville because he knew he was going to get reps. Also, I think he talks about win right now in production versus potential. Mm-hmm. I think it was potential with both of these guys. You really didn't know what either of them were going to be when they walked out on the field for that Texas game. So it was all about upside with both of them.
0: Yeah. Yeah, and remains that way. We'll continue the mailbag with a question on Heisman voting and how we handle imbalances in the schedule. That's coming up next. Bishop and Friends right here on the Fan.
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9: If you've been looking forward to some drier weather, well, you're in luck. We'll see some dry skies and lots of sunshine over the next 2 days, with highs reaching back to the upper 60s, low 70s, but overnight lows will be in the upper 40s, low 50s. So it's definitely time to bring out those fall layers as we get into the next few days. I'm your 10 Weather Impact meteorologist, Lily Reed, with 97.1 The Fan.
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12: 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Back to the mailbag we go. We start with this one from Zach Reese. This one for you and I suppose. Bake, we'll see if we can get you a Heisman vote. He writes, hey, Bo, I know you've said multiple times about being a Heisman voter. Have you mentioned taking a player's five toughest games and doing how they perform in them? How do you vote and judge players with different schedules, for example? JJ will play at least five ranked teams. Malachi, Tony at Miami will only play one team with a pulse, and that's Notre Dame. How do you split the difference? Second thing, Threes absolutely hates being a bell ringer. He does not like the attention. All the attention on him being away from his linebackers right before they come on the field feels like the most anti-Three things, but glad they're recognizing him. I think that's probably a fair read on that. I think this makes... I will say this, Reese. I don't know where you come down on this. I think this is the most unbalanced I can ever remember schedules. So in my world of five, everybody plays five close to talent or five tough teams. In this instance, he's right. Miami doesn't. So it does kind of change the way that I view it. I think it's really difficult to try to match those things up because they play one game where talent equates all season.
13: Yeah, from looking at players like Malachi Toney or their quarterback, Darian Mensah, I am looking to see, or will be looking to see later on in this season. Obviously, Notre Dame is going to be a big data point, but what did they average? You know, were they good with the football? Did they score a bunch of touchdowns? If you're playing cupcakes, I expect you to eat. So do you have kind of act accordingly stats in those games? And then against Notre Dame, did you make big plays in big moments? Like with Indiana last season, there was a lot on Fernando Mendoza in that game against Penn State. I think he threw an interception in the fourth quarter. It kind of put the Hoosiers in the position to need that Omar Cooper toe-tap touchdown, but Fernando Mendoza delivered in that. So there are moments that will be waited upon, but I'm looking, you know, right now kind of at a week-to-week thing, and certainly the quarterback at Ole Miss, Trinidad Chambliss, is right now number one on my list.
12: Yeah, he better be number one on everybody's list. And I guess to kind of put a ribbon on it, if you are Malachi Toney, Darian Mensah, do all the things in the cupcakes, and then you better have a day against Notre Dame. And in the ACC title game, they got Virginia Tech, so there's a couple out there.
13: For me, the margin of error is less for those guys with cupcake schedules.
12: Couldn't agree more. This one from my buddy Mark, who is, I feel like he's going to be our Dallas attorney bureau chief. He writes, he goes, you can't make this stuff up, what's going on with the Southern dummy game going on Saturday in Mississippi. Sometimes you have to feel like you're stealing money and getting to do what you do in Columbus with Ohio State football against the backdrop of college football, generally an endless wheels off, unpredictable nature of the sport, like being on the beat here in Dallas with the Cowboys, especially Jerry's endless drama, never-ending inventory of content. I think I can speak for all of us when I say we never take it for granted, ever, that we get to talk about Ohio State football with college football as the backdrop. It's the most fun you could ever have. This one from Brad. Bo, longtime listener, self-proclaimed Baltimore bureau chief, if ever called upon. I co-sign that, Brad. You are. I've worked at Under Armour since 2015 and lead the product team responsible for outfitting our premier properties, partnerships, and marketing assets in our pinnacle uniforms. As you know, Montana State won the FCS national title. Good job, Bobcats. To celebrate, they'll be wearing specially designed uniforms for homecoming this Saturday and will be televised on ESPN2. Look for the uniform reveal later in the week. Appreciate all you and the friends do on a daily basis. If you guys ever want to peek behind the curtain on what it takes to get a uniform made start to finish, I'd be happy to provide insights. Yes, we would. I would. I'm endlessly fascinated by that. I know this was a hot topic with Buckeye football, i.e. the rebrand and return to the heritage stripes. My top guy, Kevin Reese, is on top of it at the Woody. They were apparently student managers together at Xavier for the men's basketball team. Go Bucks. Brad, thanks, man. And absolutely. That's beautiful. Love Bobcats celebrating this weekend. Peggy has a couple. She agrees with me. No pumpkin, please. No pumpkin spice coffee. No pumpkin donuts. Pumpkin pie. Anything to do with pumpkin. They have a golden retriever. Sweetest, prettiest dog ever. Husband runs the vacuum cleaner every day, and you can't tell. We have a dog with hair all over. Every day is what it takes. Logan, thank you for passing along the golf recommendations as well. All right, this one from Bob from New Lex. This may be a little too close for you, but is it important to be factual and informing or be entertaining and controversial? Seems like the latter is more rewarded these days. I can only speak for me on this. I'm curious where you guys come down on it. I have no interest in intentionally being controversial. I've never done that in my career. I have no interest in it, whatever. If I say something that is informed, that from my perspective is factual and entertaining, and it is controversial, fine. But I don't seek out controversy for controversy's sake. It's never been anything that I've found interesting. I think there's a short shelf life to that also. I had a journalism professor in college tell me once, look, what you're going into, you're betting on yourself. So be you. And you could ask anyone who's close to me, my wife, family, the guy you hear here is exactly the same at home. There's not much difference between the two. I did this when I was on television. I do it in radio. So I've never done anything to manufacture controversy, and I don't think either of you two have either.
13: Yeah, when I was younger, maybe when we worked together in Cleveland, I'd have some times where I'd manufacture some fun hot takes, but the authenticity I found to be better the older I've gotten. Because it kind of gets exhausting when you want to be hot take guy and you're constantly, you know, fighting. You're constantly the Jon Snow gif, and you've got everybody chasing at you. That can get, I've seen it get exhausting for people. And I also, like, I'm a radio personality. I'm a radio honk, but I still want to operate this job with journalistic integrity. Like, I'm not out there, you know, breaking stories or pounding the pavement for scoops, but I still want to make sure that everything I say has journalistic backing. If it's not just, here's my opinion on this one thing, and I hope I at least do a good enough job of differentiating between the two.
14: Yeah, I being right in something that is not opinion-based, like if we're just going factual, being right is always number one. Like, you can go be first and be wrong all you want. I would rather be right. And I don't think I'm smart enough to be anything other than myself. Like, I'm not smart enough to chase lies and act a different way. So I'm going to be my normal self. Now, I probably have a lot of opinions that people don't agree with, just like my Justin Herbert take that a lot of people I feel like are coming around to now. But yeah, I'm not smart enough to be anything but me.
12: Yeah, there's plenty of guys I know in this business that operated shtick. There's a ceiling on shtick. There is. There's big value to it, but there's a ceiling on it. And sometimes if you go too far in a direction, that ends up being what you are, and it defines you. And then you can't get out of that box either. Last one from Josh. Hey, boys, love the show. I need some advice and thought who better to come with than the best three on the radio. His 13-year-old son came to his wife. My 13-year-old son came to my wife and I the other day and said he wants to try out for basketball. My first thought was, okay, cool, but there's one issue. The kid has never played a second of organized basketball. Normally, we're the type of parents who let our kids try anything, but I feel that trying to start playing basketball now has passed him by. Bo, what would you tell your sons if this happened? First of all, let him try out. No harm in trying out at all. So let him try out, absolutely. If he's never played basketball, he's probably not going to make the team, but there are lessons in that too. There are lessons, right? So the lesson would be, look, if you really want to do this, then you need to put in some work and some effort. And if it's something that you want to do, we'll support you every way possible. That's probably what I would tell any of my boys if they said they wanted to try a sport that they'd never played before. Like, let's say ice hockey. You can try. None of you can skate. I guess you can rollerblade. You can try. It's probably not going to go well. But at the same time, you can give it a shot and we'll see how it goes. My hunch is it's not, and prepare them for that. And then maybe the lesson is, yeah, there's certain things about sports that have the ultimate lesson, which is you can do everything in your power and you still might not get what you want. And the opposite is true. You can do nothing and sometimes luck into things. So that's the beauty of all of it. But yes, Josh, have him try out. And potentially there's some lessons for you in that. But don't ever not try out.
13: Second, yeah, you always want to encourage. And this is at any age. You want to try something, try it. Unless it's drugs. Say no to drugs.
12: Right.
13: Kids.
14: Also, even if he doesn't make a school team, there are plenty of rec leagues around that he could play in and have fun.
12: Of course. Yeah, almost every community has all of that. So, yeah, if he loves it, get him in there. Let him play. Dalton Wasserman coming up in 2 minutes on College Football Bishop and Friends right here on The Fan.
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12: All right, let's get a little smarter, kids. We head on to the Bryan Heating Cooling Systems Fan Guest Hotline. Our old buddy Dalton Wasserman, host of the preferred walk-on show with Max Chadwick, joins us on the hotline there. Dalton, thank you so much for taking the time. Let's just start here locally with the Buckeyes. Year to year, offensively, what differences, if any, do you notice? Obviously, the loss of Carnell Tate's a real one, and you have a top four pick in the draft who's now in the NFL. What have you seen in the evolution of Julian Sand and the evolution of the Buckeye offense as they've tried to patch that hole of losing a top five NFL receiver?
21: Yeah, I think two things. I mean, when you look at first the offense as a whole, right, you can already see the Arthur Smith type of influence on it, right? You can see a little bit more under center. You can see them trying to get the run game going, right, with Bo Jackson and company at running back, right? And I think that's really where Arthur Smith is going to want to live, right? And then obviously there's an emphasis on Jeremiah Smith, but I think you saw in that Texas game that they do have to find some way, either with one guy or as a unit, to replace the production of a guy like Carnell Tate, right? I think receiving depth and what they get out of it this year, it's no question they have talented depth. They always do. Ohio State wide receivers, you know, that's a factory right there. But they've got to find it now in game action, whether it's a guy like Devin McEwen or it's one of the freshmen, Chris Henry or Brock Boyd. They got to find that depth just to take some of the heat off Jeremiah Smith in the big games.
12: Dalton, what's happening or what isn't happening in short yardage? They were 1 of 8 against Kent State, had some short yardage stuff against Texas too. This dates back to last year a little bit in the red zone in the short yardage. Are you seeing that addressed, and why are they not having the success in short yardage that they'd like?
21: I think sometimes it just comes down to your offensive line buckling down, right? And I know right now they've been dealing with some shuffling and some injuries, right? Austin Searveld, their best offensive lineman, moving around the line, trying to figure out where he fits in at guard, filling in at right tackle, right? So when you have, you know, the combination of a new system and a lack of continuity, and then I'll be honest with you, when we've seen in their last few losses, especially the two last year to Indiana and Miami, we've seen this group not be able to perform at an A-plus level when they need it the most, right? So I do think, you know, there's times when they're not creative enough in those moments, right? They can be a little predictable in 3rd and 1 and 4th and 1 and things like that. But at the end of the day, most of the time when I watch them, they just need their offensive line to be better in big spots.
12: Don, what do you think of Julian year two? What improvements have been made? What things still need to be improved upon?
21: I think you still see, I mean, so many of the things that made him great last year, right? He's such a good decision maker. He protects the football well. He's incredibly accurate. And I do think he's got a greater command of the offense, right? And the confidence is even higher than it was last year. Because last year you could feel like, okay, he's a redshirt freshman and he's got these weapons and he's really just kind of going with, you know, last year, whatever Brian Hartline and Ryan Day would tell him to do. But I think he does have full command. I really do. I like the confidence he's playing with. It seemed like it got rattled just a little bit the second half against Texas, so you want to see him respond in some of these bigger games. But I think he's just an even better version of himself, and you very rarely see him get outside of himself, and I love that about him.
12: Don't one thing that we're seeing on the defensive side is you replace three top 11 NFL draft picks. You're going to do things a little bit differently. And they did, and they are. They're playing a lot more depth. The back end seems like it's pretty well cemented, but up front they're still playing a lot of depth. In terms of the inability to get that pressure from the base four, is that just a personnel issue? And what are you seeing from Patricia on film as he's kind of cycling all these guys through? Are there any players that jump out to you to say, boy, that guy, he needs to maybe see a little bit more time? What can they do to kind of create a little bit more pressure?
21: I mean, that's really the thing, is eventually they're going to need somebody who can win one-on-one up front. Matt Patricia can scheme. He can scheme all live long day, and he's really good at it, right? When he decides to blitz and send the simulated pressures and things like that and the rotation in his defense, I mean, he's an NFL defensive mind, right? So he can get as creative as he wants. But when you look at a lot of the top teams in the country, Ohio State, I think, kind of lacks a little bit when it comes to having a superstar pass rusher, right? Is Kenyatta Jackson going to take that next step? Is it going to be one of the transfers from Alabama? Could it be, you know, a younger guy like a Kari Wilder who's shown some real promise and maybe just needs to play a little bit more, right? Is it a group that they're going to have to figure it out as a unit? Is it going to be one superstar? Because right now, you know, they've got a lot of talent. They always have a lot of talent on the defensive line, but they don't have, say, a guy like Texas has with Colin Simmons, where it's like, oh man, that's the guy we've got to double, we've got to chip. The guy that really scares you as an offense on a down-to-down basis. The last 2 years, you kind of had that with that crew they had on the national title team 2 years ago. Even last year, Caden Curry was a better pass rusher back last year than anybody is on this team currently. So, you know, I think you just have to find either that one guy that's going to step up, or you get some of those younger kids in there and you see what they can give you.
12: Talking to the great Dalton Wasserman, the host of the Preferred Walk-On Show with Max Chadwick on the Bryan Heating and Cooling Systems Fan Guest Hotline. Let's do a couple big picture ones with you, buddy. Let's start at to me, what's been the most surprising thing to start this season, which has just been Oregon. And they were not hitting on all cylinders, even the opener against Boise State. And then I think it's still the most shocking loss in the early part of the season, the loss at Oklahoma State. And we know that Oklahoma State brought talent with Mastermaker and all of those things. But to lose to Tulsa 1 week and beat Oregon the way that they did the next, What issues, if any, do you have and see with Oregon as they go into a massive matchup at USC this weekend?
21: I mean, there's a few. I think there's a couple things here. I think their defense, first of all, which was supposed to be at least one of the 3 to 5 best in the country with so many guys coming back. I mean, in those two games you just mentioned, the Boise State game and the Oklahoma State game, give up 66 points, right? We're not used to seeing that from an Oregon team, especially. I know Oklahoma State has a lot of firepower and Boise State always gives them issues, but this was supposed to be the best defensive line in the country and a talented secondary and everything they had. So they got to figure out a lot on the defensive side, I think, especially on the back end of it, when they're playing a red-hot USC team this week. And then I think on the other side, a lot of questions to me about their offensive line. They're not running the ball the way that we're used to seeing right now. Their offensive tackle position, look, they lost both starting tackles from last year, and they kind of just decided to replace them internally with guys who aren't that experienced instead of going in the portal and, you know, really trying to hammer that position like some other teams did. So curious to see what they look like in the trenches this week. They ran the ball very well against USC last year. They're going to need to do it again, but this O-line right now has you a little worried about that.
12: Don, one of the things that I noticed, and it makes some of the evaluations tough on these teams, I'm curious how you do it. I've never seen a college football where the scheduling imbalance is as big as it is right now. For example, Ole Miss is going to end up playing 8 ranked teams by the time this season is over. I think Ohio State, Texas, and some of the other ones are playing as many as 6 ranked teams. Meanwhile, Indiana's not playing any until they get, I mean, they will when they play Ohio State on October 17th. There's other issues, like Miami plays 1, just Notre Dame, that's it. How do you evaluate teams that play nobody?
21: Yeah, I mean, when you watch some of these games, you do, you know, one of the things I've thought about lately with this too is, and I was actually just watching Wisconsin their last couple of games with this, is did you win because you're better or did you win because you played well? Right? Because you can always find that, you know, when you look at, okay, there's a lot of things that aren't going right here. And maybe you just beat a team because you're bigger, faster, stronger. Penn State's in that boat too, where they haven't played anybody yet also. Right. And now they get their first actual game this week. So it is hard to tell. It's very hard to tell early in the season. Now there's certain ones like Indiana. We know they've done this before. They do this every year and they've got a super talented football team, but it can be something that, you know, can be hard to tell. You know, the stats, okay, they won their first three games, 110-15 or whatever, and you go, okay, are they actually really good? So it does take some kind of picking through and digging at the flaws of a certain team, and then sometimes you just got to trust the priors, right, where you just go, okay, you know, even USC right now, you know, the number 12 in the country, and Jade Maiava's red hot and this and that, they haven't played anybody, and they honestly didn't play Rutgers very well, especially on the defensive side. So it really takes a lot of just kind of nitpicking and going, is this real? Did they play well, or were they just bigger, faster, stronger than that team they played?
12: I'll get you out of here on this one, and I won't hold you to it because we're 3 weeks into this thing. If you were an NFL team and you had the number one pick in this draft and you needed a quarterback, who are the three guys you would consider? Or maybe there's one and that's it. Don't worry about anybody else.
21: Man, oh, man. I'd still say Arch Manning, but I still need to see a little more consistency. I'm going to leave Dante Moore in that mix. He struggled against Oklahoma State. It wasn't great, but there's also issues up front. The ability to deal with pressure has been tough. And the third guy, I think we just have to stop denying it at this point. I know the draft scouts and the measurables are going to hate it, but how can you deny Trinidad Chambliss right now, right? I mean, the way that he's playing, you just go out there, and honestly, right, if the season ended after 3 weeks, he would be your Heisman Trophy winner right now. I'll go with those three guys, Moore and Manning and Chambliss, but I'll tell you what, all three guys, huge games this week with a ton of pressure on them.
12: Yeah, we'll find out a lot about these guys. It's a fun season so far and much more to come. Appreciate your time today and giving us a little bit of it. Thanks, pal.
21: Absolutely. Appreciate you guys as always.
12: All right, that's Dalton Wasserman. He's the host of the Preferred Walk-On Show with Max Chadwick. Just for the kids out there, we don't ever prep Dalton at all on what we're talking about. I ask him anything. Like, he's coming on radio show in Columbus. Okay, fine. So he probably is paying a little bit of attention to the Buckeyes. He has no idea what I'm going to ask him. And he's prepared on all of it. That's a damn good job. That is a damn good job. We'll hit thing or not a thing coming up next. Bishop and Friends right here on The Fan.
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13: Saw this on Wednesday from ESPN's Dan Graziano, who put it out there that NFL executives are wondering whether the Arizona Cardinals could explore trading Marvin Harrison Jr. ahead of the November 10th trade deadline. Been a pretty disappointing season for Harrison. Just through two games, he's had four targets, one catch, 33 receiving yards, zero receiving touchdowns, and a drop. His efforts been put on blast by NFL commentators and fans online. Yesterday, Cardinals head coach Mike LaFleur addressed the route man.
5: It looks like watching him that there's a handful, if not more, plays a game where he's jogging off the line of scrimmage, and a lot of people have called into question his effort. What are we missing there with the plays where he looks like he's just jogging?
6: Yeah, I don't see it that way. I don't see it that way. I think his running style is different than some other people's. I would say that. So, I mean, if that's people's narrative on him, that's fine. But I know his teammates don't feel that way.
13: Thing or not a thing?
12: Well, it's certainly a thing how poorly this has gone in the National Football League for Marvin Harrison Jr. Now, I don't know if it's on him. I don't know if it's on Arizona because I'm not there. I don't know what the disconnect is, but I think you guys have all seen the videos of him jogging to block on the Jeremiah Love play. I'm sure everybody's seen that, where the guy he's supposed to block kind of blows right through him and makes the tackle. That just can't happen. So it does seem to me like a change of scenery would probably be good. It's a puzzling one because he was as sure a thing as you would have bet on. I mean, you think of all the receivers who come through here, you would have said, who's the one you're most sure is going to be a dude? It probably was him. And I think the NFL kind of felt that way, too. So the start to his career, where I think he only has maybe one 100-yard game, is really puzzling.
14: So this might be more baffling to me, and it probably is, than Justin Fields. That what you saw from him and all of these wide receivers that have been here at Ohio State, he was the one that seemed to be the most dominant in college football.
12: Yeah.
14: And you thought for sure that that was going to translate to the NFL. And something has happened in Arizona where it just doesn't look right. It doesn't look the same. And this definitely seems like the biggest need for a change of scenery in the NFL. Where is that, though? Reese and I were kind of talking about that before the show today. He kind of mentioned maybe the New York Giants should jump in on this and try to get one of their quarterbacks, too, and not punt on this season, maybe. I thought about Buffalo. They just got DJ Moore. I think the perfect fit for him right now is the Las Vegas Raiders. A young quarterback that's not in there yet, but he could grow with, and they have nothing wide receiver-wise. They have two really good tight ends.
12: Yeah.
14: But they do not have a great receiving core. Miami's another one, but I think they're in full-on tank, so...
12: He might need to go somewhere where, and it's weird because his dad's his dad, and you feel like he needs to. He knows what it takes to be a pro. He might need to go somewhere where like the quarterback has his attention. Well, I don't know. It's a very weird, and he has to take some of the responsibility for it. It's not all the situation. Yeah. It's a weird one.
14: Speaking of his dad, the Colts could use him.
12: Yeah. Yeah.
13: I just saw this in the last 20 minutes in an interview and some reporting by Jack Pitbrook of The Athletic. Harry Kane's still got some time to play for England. I think he's still got a lot of professional soccer, quality professional soccer left ahead of him. But it's been floated that when his time is up with the Three Lions, he'll be MLS bound. Mm-hmm. Well, Harry Kane has floated the idea if I am in the MLS in the future or somewhere like that, it might be a thing where you could connect the two. With the seasons, you ask, well, what two is he talking about? Harry Kane would like to be an NFL kicker.
12: Really?
13: According to this report from The Athletic, Kane's thinking about playing in both MLS and the NFL at the same time. Again, when it's up with Bayern Munich. Thing or not a thing.
12: That would be a cool thing, man. That would be a very cool thing. I assume for him to float something like that, he's attempted to kick an NFL football and has done so with a great deal of success.
13: He adds, report, quote, if I was to do it, it is something I would take seriously. I would take 6 months to a year to try to practice it before.
12: That's awesome. That'd be one of the coolest things ever.
14: If you're an NFL team, I would think you would have to be interested in this. And I'll tell you what else. If I'm Mike Rapoli, I'm on the phone right now. Hey, come start with us at the UFL. Get some draw that way.
12: Get a little bit that way. Yeah, one of the most famous soccer players on the planet. That's really cool, man. I hope that happens.
13: Baker, you put this into Thing or Not a Thing, and this is incredible. Indianapolis Colts corner Sauce Gardner's last victory in the United States came on December 15th, 2024 with the New York Jets. That's 648 days since Sauce Gardner has won on American soil. Colts won the Berlin game in 2025. At that time, Luka was still with the Mavs. Kendrick Lamar's Squabble Up was the number one song in the country, and Bill Belichick was on day four of being North Carolina's head football coach. Thing or not a thing?
12: Well, it's a really fun thing. It's a crazy thing to wrap your head around. I would not have realized that the Colts hadn't won in that long. Yeah, at home? No, in the United States, right? It's in the United States. So what we're saying is that all of 25... So when did he get traded to the Colts last year? Like week, what, four or something like that? Must have been. Because the Colts started off decent with Danny Dimes and they fell off a cliff.
14: I think it was later than that. So I'm pulling up the schedule right now. And the Colts were... They were 7-1.
12: Oh.
14: They were 7-1 after week 8. And then Daniel Jones played one. He played Pittsburgh, Atlanta. So he played a few more games. So their last
12: November 4th win was when he was acquired.
14: Yep. And that win for over the Atlanta Falcons in overtime was not in America. So.
12: And then he won no games with the Jets leading up to it, to the trade. So that's why it's been so long. That's a fun one.
14: That's got to be a maddening thing for him. Like, he's got to be losing his mind.
12: Well, and the other thing is just from, like, whatever. The Jets are the GD Jets, right? But at the same time, like, they are covered tabloidy. He's in Siberia now. I mean, like, who's following the Colts other than Colts fans? Nobody. So, like, not only is he on a team that's not any good and hasn't really won since he's been there, he's also in kind of a football Siberia a little bit. That's a wild one, though. Day four of Belichick and all those things? That's nuts. Absolutely nuts. All right. We will attempt to beat the house. It has gone incredibly well so far. We'll see if we can get the hot streak going coming up next. Bishop and Friends right here on The Fan.
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2: 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Sherrod Brown voted with Biden, 97%. Schumer, 95%. Bernie Sanders, 92%. That was the Democrat Party he joined 50 years ago. But times have changed. 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And Sherrod Brown will fall in line. 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Sherrod Brown, times changed. 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SLF PAC is responsible for the content of this ad.
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11: Good morning, I'm Eric Reeser. 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The NHL's regular season begins next week. Jackets will host the Buffalo Sabres next Thursday in Game 1 of 84. Week 3 in the NFL begins tonight in Green Bay. 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
16: Bengals and Browns with interesting games this weekend. We'll get you set in about 14 minutes from now. Time now, though, to attempt to beat the house.
17: Beat the house.
18: Well, I'll tell you what, Bo, you're not just beating the house. You're burning the whole thing down right now.
16: That's right.
0: What a heater you've been on here to start the year. You were 12-4 last week. That brings your overall record on the year to 24-8. Reeser, a little bit of a down week. Last week it's 7-9. You are 18-14 overall. But all it takes is 1 week for things to change. Let's get it underway tonight. Amazon Prime, Al and Herbie, the Atlanta Falcons at the Green Bay Packers, who I saw have a 13-game home winning streak going right now. The Packers are 5.5-point favorites.
16: So the only thing that makes me nervous right now is who in their right mind would pick Atlanta to do anything right now. Nobody would. So Green Bay's going to win the game. It's just a matter of how much. And Green Bay's been, they let the Jets hang around like Mikey McD in Rounders hanging around. Do they let Atlanta hang around? I don't even, is it Penix tonight for Atlanta? Is that what it is?
11: Reportedly.
16: Reportedly it's Penix. I think it's a get right. Give me the Packers. I'll throw the 5.5.
11: Yeah, I can't tell you that Michael Penix is going to go in and beat the Green Bay Packers. I think this game will be close, but I think Green Bay eventually gets the cover late. So give me the Packers and the 5.5.
0: Let's go to the 1 o'clock slate on Sunday. That's where you'll find both the Browns and Bengals. The Bengals are over in Pittsburgh taking on the Steelers on CBS. The Bengals 3.5-point road favorites, Reese.
11: Yeah, I like the Bengals to win this outright. I think their defense, Pittsburgh is anemic on offense. And so unless they can get 4 takeaways out of Joe Burrow in the offense, they don't have a chance.
16: Cincinnati is 2-0, and they haven't even hit on any half the cylinders on offense. I think their defense is a big problem for Pittsburgh. Give me the Bengals big in this one.
0: I know this one will tug at Bo's heartstrings. The team he works for, the Cleveland Browns, hosting the team he loves the most, the Carolina Panthers. The Panthers 2.5-point favorites heading to Cleveland, Bo.
16: Carolina's really good offensively. I think this could be this thing is going to entirely fall on the shoulders of Deshaun Watson and how does he handle whatever the home crowd is going to put at him. And we'll get into that a little bit when we talk about this game a little bit more specifically. But I do think Carolina's defense can be had. And I do think Cleveland matches up right now because of their corners. I think they match up pretty well with the Carolina receivers. So I like Cleveland winning their home opener outright and taking care of business. Give me the Brownies.
11: I like it to be a close game, but I like the Panthers to win by a field goal. It's going to be Carolina in the 2.5.
0: The Los Angeles Chargers make the trip east to take on the Buffalo Bills. Buffalo favored by a touchdown at home, Reese.
11: Yeah, it gets worse for the Chargers. No Chargers, no. The Clydesdale quarterback in Buffalo rolls. Give me Buffalo in the 7.
16: Has any team's fortunes changed more early than the Chargers, barring the ones who had injuries to quarterbacks? I would say no. Even Bake, who's been one of the staunchest critics of Herbert, probably didn't expect them to be this anemic offensively. They're bad. This is a big number for two pretty talented teams, but I think I'm going to go with you, Reese, and throw the 7.
0: That one, by the way, is the Burkhart and Brady game. This one also on Fox. The New York Jets up in Detroit taking on the Lions. The Lions 6.5-point favorites at home, Bo.
16: I tell you what, I don't really like the tone of this, and I know I'm off to a good start, but all of this has me uneasy. I am liking to throw points in almost every one of these instances. That never ends well, so this is going to be an upside-down week. I can just feel it. I don't think it's in this game. God, why isn't it 7? I would love for this to be 7. Give me the Jets in the cover. I'll take the points in the Jets.
11: Yeah, I think Detroit's got problems. I think the Jets are frisky. They keep this close. Lions do win, but not by 7.
0: In AFC, excuse me, South matchup, the Houston Texans and C.J. Stroud are in Indy to take on the Colts. The Colts are the home dog here. Houston favored by 2.5, Reese.
11: I don't know how many times there's a must win in week 3, but this feels like a must win for Houston. Give me the Colts.
16: I got the Colts, too. I like the home dog in this one. Something's off. Now, if Nico Collins is playing, I might want to revisit that. But I think he's still out, isn't he?
0: Yeah, I believe he is.
16: I think he's still out. So I'd want to revisit if he's not. But if not, Houston's pretty one-dimensional. So I'll take the points in the Colts.
0: This one is the biggest number of the week. The Kansas City Chiefs down in the 305 taking on the Dolphins. The Chiefs, 11.5 point favorites, Bo.
16: I mean, look, this can be one of those things where this is an absolute boat racing and you get a late garbage touchdown somehow from Miami to be within the 11.5. So I think Kansas City wins comfortable, but maybe Malik Willis is at the back door. I'll take the Miami Dolphins and the points.
11: Yeah, I think the way things have been going for Kansas City, they're going to win by 10 and feel just fine, but that's not 11.5. That's not 12 points. So give me Miami to cover, Chiefs win.
0: Man, I don't like this game at all, especially with Jackson Dart out. The Tennessee Titans in New York to face the Giants. The Giants, 3-point favorites at home.
11: Yeah, I like the Titans to at least cover. All my bet slip has to say is Tennessee plus 3.
16: Eesh.
11: Yeah, I think it gets pretty bad for New York.
16: God, what a brutal one. I do think the Giants are better. Cam Ward hasn't shown much. Jameis with a week to prepare. He can give you a little false hope. I'll take the Giants and throw the 3.
0: Seeing that Sam Darnold has returned to practice a little bit for the Seattle Seahawks, maybe he can be back for this one. They are 7-point favorites on the road taking on Timmy Hall's Washington Commanders.
16: Well, Timmy Hall's Washington Commanders have Marcus Mariota at quarterback, and that's not going to go particularly well against that defense. So give me Seattle. I'll throw the 7, even going all the way across the country.
11: Yeah, it could be Drew Lock, Tyler Lockett. Doesn't matter. I think Seattle and the dark side defense make it really, really tough and a really long day for the Commanders.
0: We wrap up the 1 o'clock slate with the New England Patriots down in Jacksonville. The Jags, 3-point favorites at home, Reese.
11: I like Jacksonville to win, but I think New England keeps this game close. So give me the Patriots plus the 3.
16: No A.J. Brown for New England again, right? He's out for an extended period of time. Jacksonville comes home, gets right. I think they do cover. They take care of New England. Give me the Jags. I'll throw the 3.
0: We'll head to 2:405 games here. The Arizona Cardinals are in San Francisco, and the 49ers are 8.5-point favorites at home, Bo.
16: Niners are a buzzsaw right now. I think they win this one by 10, 24-14. That'd do it.
11: Yeah, San Francisco is one of those. What would it take for me to pick Arizona? And it's definitely not 8.5. So, yeah, give me the Niners here. Also, shout out to Spiro and Adam getting to watch New England and Jacksonville.
0: Yeah, bad job out of me by missing that one for you, hey, Reese.
16: Real quick, though, on the 49ers thing, one thing to watch if you are someone who puts real hard earned on this, LaFleur is in that family tree. So, like, Kyle's not going to bury him. So if they win, you're not going to have him bearing winning by 21. I don't think he would do any of that unless he can't help it.
0: The undefeated Minnesota Vikings are 1.5-point favorites down in Tampa against Baker and the Bucks.
16: This one me?
0: I think this is Reese.
11: Give me Tampa Bay here to get right.
16: I don't think there might be any getting right for Tampa Bay. I think they got big problems. I think Brian Flores lights up Bake on the blitzes, and that forces Bake to make some throws that are a little bit erratic as they were last week. I like Minnesota winning this one. Comfortable.
0: We head to 4:25 in the Nance and J.J. Watt game. This one is going to be played in Rio de Janeiro, Brazil. The Baltimore Ravens, 3.5-point favorites over the Dallas Cowboys.
16: So why are the Ravens favored by 3.5 in this game with no Zay Flowers? I mean, he's not going to play. He's doubtful, but there's no way he's going to play. To me, it feels like Dallas should just be the standard 3. So I'm going to roll the dice with

0: Game for the Rams. They are 2.5-point favorites in Denver against the Broncos.
1: I think Rams are right. They continue to stay right, and they win by a field goal. I think it's a fun game, but I think the Rams do win by a field goal in Denver.
2: Yeah, Rem it all day. In this case, Rem it all night.
0: And then, of course, we will pick the Monday night game Monday morning. The Eagles, 4.5-point favorites in Chicago against the Bears.
1: I'll tell you this. First 2 weeks really felt good. Middling at best feeling coming out of that. I did not like a lot of those numbers. Those numbers were a little dicey. So for those of you who got rich the first 2 weeks following, I hope it continues, but buyer beware on all of that. All right, coming up next, the Browns and the Bengals. Big games for both. One home, one on the road. We'll get all of that coming up next. Bishop and Friends right here on the
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12: 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When Washington Democrats needed Brown's vote, he gave it every time. 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Schumer, 95%. Bernie Sanders, 92%. That was the Democrat Party he joined 50 years ago. 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And Sherrod Brown will fall in line. He always does. Sherrod Brown, times changed. 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SLF PAC is responsible for the content of this ad.
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2: If you've been looking forward to some drier weather, well, you're in luck. We'll see some dry skies and lots of sunshine over the next 2 days, with highs reaching back to the upper 60s, low 70s, but overnight lows will be in the upper 40s, low 50s. So it's definitely time to bring out those fall layers as we get into the next few days. I'm your 10 Weather Impact meteorologist, Lily Reed, with 97.1 The Fan.
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3: 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Two Ohio teams, both in action this weekend. Both will be allowed to be watched here in Central Ohio, right? So they go head-to-head this weekend, so you'll be able to watch both games. The Fox game is Cleveland and Carolina. The CBS game right here at 10 TV will be the Bengals and the Steelers. Let's start with the Browns hosting Carolina, their home opener. The NFL did the Browns no favors. First two games on the road in Florida in late summer heat. They get a reprieve in what should be a picture-perfect day up on the lake. They do so coming off of a thrilling win, albeit I don't know how many people actually saw it because it was 2 hours after the game was supposed to end. But they do come home 1-1. They do come home with Deshaun Watson having played his best game as a Cleveland Brown. Todd Monken and Deshaun Watson, both available yesterday. Let's start with Todd on the potential for negative fan reaction to his quarterback.
4: I don't control the fans. I mean, we got great fans. I said that since I've been here. What does every fan want? Good football, chance to win, be proud of their team. I mean, that, right? I mean, that's what everybody wants, you know? So I know this. I'm excited to come back home and play because I know the most important thing is seeing the Browns win. That's the most important thing, right, that a fan wants, to see a good product. And we expect that. We should expect that to make it hard on the Panthers to operate and give ourselves the best chance to win. That's the saying of home field advantage, right? So I'm excited. I'm excited for us to come home and get in front of our fans.
3: Deshaun Watson available yesterday as well. He weighed in on his preseason comments, which got a lot of attention, and the hope to move on.
5: Look, I mentioned before, we passed that. That's back in the day. I don't want to backtrack on anything. We're moving forward. It's great energy now. It's great energy this week within the locker room, within the city. So let's continue to build on that. So, that's in the past. So let's push forward. We're present on the moment now. We're focusing on Carolina, coming home against a good opponent, you know, in front of our great fans. And, you know, we wanted that energy so we can go in there and get a W.
3: You know, it's interesting with him. Certainly, he was aware of the national report and the local report up in Cleveland on the idea that if he played poorly against Tampa Bay, that would be it. And it might have been it for his NFL starting career as well. Who knows what would have happened had he not played well. He played very well. In fact, you could argue it's the best he's ever played as a quarterback of the Cleveland Browns. You guys have been to games up there. What do you anticipate the reception will be for him Sunday?
6: I do think it depends on the introduction. I think if you're able to just put him out there with the team, he'll hear some boos, he'll hear some jeers from people in the stands. But overall, I think Watson's absolutely correct where he talks about the energy in the locker room. I think there's going to be the energy in the stands. I think the fan base sees a lot of the young talent, and just from reading, listening to different things from up there during the week, it feels like this fan base is behind the Cleveland Browns winning a football game, less I'm going to boo Deshaun. Now, if they introduce him by himself, yeah, there's probably going to be a lot more jeers. But from what you saw last week, and probably not in the last 2 minutes, but they held on to a really much needed win. They held on after a 2 hour weather delay. And so I think this whole team is something that the fan base is behind more so than the quarterback that not everybody likes. Now, he's not going to be able to hide for long, so he's got to play well out of the gate. And I think the coaching staff, so right now game ops can do a lot to help him in the beginning. And then the coaching staff and the offense can be designed to give him early success so that less of that stress is on the offense and on the quarterback there. Cause Bryce Young's going to come in and play really well. I think so too.
3: Yeah.
7: I think you're right, Reese. If they introduce him by himself coming out on the field, it's going to be loud, and it's not going to be good. I think the first time the offense comes out on the field, there's going to be boos, especially if they don't introduce him. If they just bring the whole team out or they just bring the offense out, well, the first time the offense goes on the field, there's going to be boos. And then the first mistake he makes, the first interception he throws, wide receiver he missed, sack he takes that, you know, maybe he holds on to the ball too long, there's going to be boos. And if this game gets ugly, it's going to get uglier.
3: Some of that I think is true. I think the thing that's really hard for, you mentioned the young guys, and you think of like Denzel Boston and Casey Concepcion, you think of Harold Fannin or Judkins or Mason Graham or Spencer Fano or any of those guys who are the young guys who are in the two deep and, you know, kind of feel like maybe they're budding stars. This is the thing that's really hard for people to wrap their head around. The locker room loves him. He's incredibly popular with his team. And you guys remember in the preseason game, there was that shot of Denzel Boston as they were, as Deshaun was being booed, as he had kind of that rough stretch in that preseason game at home. And Denzel Boston kind of had that look of like, what is going on? These young guys don't have the baggage that the fan base has with Watson and that Watson has with the fan base. Well, with the fan base. Certainly, any feeling you may have towards him is completely up to you and your own, and you can express it however way you see fit. But the reality is that for a lot of guys on this team, he is viewed as one of the leaders of the team. And for a lot of them, his play on Sunday validated what they saw in camp. It validated what I saw in camp with him. So the simplest thing to do is to play well. Now, I don't know how he will handle it. I don't know that anybody does. I mean, he played really well last week. Does that carry over to a home game? Who knows? I do think it's fair to say that it was a little bit in his head in the preseason game, for sure. I think it was there. So I do think you hit it, Reese. Like, they're going to scheme up easy stuff for him early. And by the way, their inability to run the football allows and kind of necessitates that easy stuff, because all that short passing game is all just an extension of a run game. And it's just because right now they're having trouble running the football a little bit. But it'll be fascinating up there. I do think that one other thing on this, I don't think Twitter's reality or X's reality. I don't think that you're going to have a full stadium, a chorus of boos. I don't think you see anything like that.
6: They're going
3: all
6: to cheer the Cleveland Browns.
3: Yeah, I don't is how think I that see that's it. I agree. And I think that's the way that it'll go. And I'm guessing they introduce the defense. Maybe they introduce the whole team. I'm not sure how they do it in the opener. Sometimes you introduce the whole team in the home opener. So we'll see, you know, kind of how they handle all of that. But my guess is that play well and you're not going to have a problem is probably the simplest way to put it. Meantime, in Pittsburgh, the Bengals are coming to town. And we'll have Ben Baby on in about 5 minutes to discuss this at length. But to me, the headline of all of this is that they are 2-0, and they are that way without having their offense, completely hit on all cylinders, hitting on about half of them at this point. Now they're going to have a bit of an injury. Andre Yoshivash is out, so that's a bit of an injury at the receiver position, but I still think that everything that Cincinnati is gives me a lot of confidence heading to this one into Pittsburgh. Joe Burrow is chomping at the bit to go play a road game at the artist formerly known as Heinz Field.
8: I've always loved playing on the road. I've always enjoyed that almost more than playing at home. Just like you can feed off of your home crowd's energy, you can feed off of an away crowd's energy too, positively and negatively. There's no better feeling than scoring a big touchdown on the road and it getting really quiet, but you can still hear a couple of the Bengals fans in the stands. So hopefully we have a couple of those.
3: There will be some there for sure. I think Pittsburgh has way more questions about them than Cincinnati does. If anything, nothing that Cincinnati... if anything, what's happened the first 2 weeks for Cincinnati has only emboldened me more on them representing the AFC.
6: So Yoshivas is out, so they lose, you know, production at the wide receiver spot, but it's not like they don't have proper players around him, right, no, that haven't gotten the chance to get going other than I think they were playing around. Joe and Jamar were last week with Jamar's two touchdowns, and it's like, all right, they're playing around in week two, and they need a little bit more time to ramp up because you're not doing a ton in the preseason, and this does feel like the peacock game for the Bengals because, boy, is it I think where you were thinking, Bake, that it's going to get really, really loud for Deshaun in it, like the fan base is going to turn. I think you might see and hear that from the Steelers fans Sunday against Aaron Rodgers. If it does, if it's as anemic as it's looked the past 2 weeks,
3: yeah,
6: like they might turn on him. They might turn on Mike McCarthy and that whole operation. And then Joe's probably even more in his bag with that.
7: Did you see there were some people they just took, they didn't take that whole answer from Joe there. They just took the first part. When he said, I always love playing road games, maybe even more in home, to some people were trying to spin that in, see, Joe Burrow, he doesn't want to be in Cincinnati oh long term. He wants to leave. Like, what do we do? Are those the...
3: it's exhausting.
7: Are those the Twitter pictureless idiots that our emailer was talking about arguing with?
3: Yeah. Oh, jeez.
6: Is Russell Wilson out there on a CBS broadcast?
3: Oh, my God. By the way, did you guys see Russell Wilson's hair?
6: No.
3: Did you see it in the pregame?
7: It's got like the frohawk going.
3: Google it's it not now. Even that. It's a frohawk mullet. And it's massive in the back. Like it's almost the back is bigger than the top. He looked crazy last week.
6: Well,
3: it was I think he was pretty good on TV, but he looked crazy. Do you see it?
6: I see it.
3: It was wild, man.
6: It looks AI. It doesn't look like a real hairstyle by an actual human.
3: It ain't right, brother. Ben Baby's always right. We'll get him in 2 minutes. Bishop and Friends right here on The Fan.
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3: Bengals at Steelers on Sunday. They do so coming in at 2-0 without the offense being the story. It's been the defense. For perspective on what's happened so far down in Cincinnati, we do what we love to do when we talk Bengals. We talk to our good buddy Ben Baby, covers the Bengals at ESPN. He joins on the Brian Heating and Cooling Systems fan guest hotline. Buddy, thank you so much for taking the time today. I picked the Bengals to go to the Super Bowl, and I did so because I thought they addressed everything that they needed defensively. So far through two games, I look pretty good, don't I?
18: Yeah, you do, because I was not expecting this. I think I had 0-2 in my predictions going into this year. And they have exceeded everything so far. When you look at how well they've played defensively, and the thing to keep in mind, it's been against pretty two decent teams. You know, Tampa Bay on paper we thought was going to be pretty good. They've kind of sputtered coming out of the gate, but I thought a pretty good offensive line. And then also Houston, I know that the final score ended up being 20-6, but they had a couple guys hurt, and I still thought they were in position to make some big plays in that game. The Bengals just simply, you know, were able to come up clutch in key spots. And what Joe Burrow said back in the offseason remains to probably be true. And I think the moral of the story is we've got to just start taking Joe Burrow at his word. In 2019, he said that this reminds him of that 2019 team, and that he feels like they've got championship aspirations and potential. We're seeing that through two games.
3: What is this year two, Al Golden? Do I have that right?
18: That is correct.
3: What adjustments has he made? Obviously, the talent infusion helps, and the middle of that defensive line is now a real problem. But what beyond that have you seen year two with Al versus year one?
18: You know, I think that's been the biggest thing. It has just been the defensive line, to the point that I think on the broadcast they saw him at the end of the game hugging Bengals de facto GM Duke Tobin in celebration. And I asked Al what that was about. And he said, "Listen, I'm just, you know, basically was happy for the pieces that he has." And I think that's been the big thing. I think when you look at across the board, the kind of guys they got, I was looking at why they were able to get so many pressures from guys like Jonathan Allen and Boye Mafe. It's because Golden's done a really good job of lining them up across the formation. They've been able to get pressures inside and outside. And because of who they have, I think that allows him to deploy the resources in a very unique way. You know, he's got a lot. He stood on the table for their linebackers this offseason. So far, they've been able to do exactly what's needed of them. And I think the biggest benefit for those guys has been having, you know, that defensive front led by Dexter Lawrence up there. I was talking to linebacker Demetrius Knight yesterday, and he said, you know, sometimes we don't even have to do much of anything because it's already done in front of us. And I think that, you know, he talked about the trust that's been built between everybody in that front seven. I think that's one theme that's been really pivotal this offseason. It sounds like, especially on that side of the ball, there's a lot more cohesion, a lot more connectivity between those guys, and it's manifested in much better play on that side of the ball.
3: You can almost feel that it's contagious. Like they're becoming a little, it's two games, but Ben, from afar, it looks like they're becoming a little chesty and a little bit of self-belief, and that this could kind of be an avalanche that rolls downhill. And especially when you think about this Pittsburgh operation, which is a real struggle bus offensively, it feels like they're going to eat a lot this weekend.
18: They should. And you know, it's interesting. I want to go back to the first training camp practice. And I think it's notable, you know, that they basically went out and picked a fight with Ja'Marr Chase off the jump. And they said, listen, this is who we're going to be this year. We're going to set the tone. We're going to let y'all know this is who we're going to be about. And they've had that conviction, you know, all offseason. And it's manifested in their play this year. And they've really come out with a big chip and a big edge because they know, quite frankly, that side of the ball has not been good enough the last couple of years. And they wanted to show people that they can be. And you are seeing that. And I think having guys like not just Dex, but also Jonathan Allen, Boye Mafe, Brian Cook, vocal leaders, guys who have been on winning teams or had good careers. I think infusing all of those players into this defense is exactly what they were looking for. Because let's be honest, I think the Bengals have struggled over the years in building a homegrown defense under Zach Taylor. That has been a struggle. They've had some guys that have done well, but by and large, it just hasn't come together in the way that they've hoped. And so they went in free agency to try to address those needs. And so far they've done that, but it does seem like that there has been that mentality shift over there.
3: Yeah. And like I mentioned, to be 2-0 without the offense really hitting the way that we're used to them hitting, that's pretty dang noteworthy for them, certainly on that side of the ball. And you mentioned Joe talking about reminding him of the LSU team. If you're going to start to talk like that, then you're going to be judged that way. And so, yes, it's winning. It's the National Football League. But also, are you doing things at a championship level week in and week out? One thing that jumped out to me in their week one win against Tampa Bay is Tampa Bay played basically single high most of the game, and Ja'Marr, 12 yards, two catches, really didn't get involved. Felt like there were some things down the field that maybe they missed on. Who knows? Last week, they get him going a little bit with a couple of touchdowns, including one that's just an unbelievable highlight reel catch. Are there some things early offensively that are a little clunky from your perspective?
18: Yes, and let's be honest, there always are. That's kind of one of the reasons why I had him going 0-2. Right. And, you know, Joe was pretty point blank about these things and saying that he kind of missed some throws he normally makes. And it's interesting. He said the second half of the Houston game, he thought he played pretty well. And I would tend to agree with him. And I think the issue is he's been pretty open about this. He is a guy who really needs to get the reps. And I've said this metaphor so much in interviews like this one over the last few weeks, is that Joe is kind of like, he's like a boxer in a 12-round fight where he's not coming out of the gate swinging. He wants to take those early rounds to get a feel of what the opponent's going to do and get a rhythm of, okay, how they call that processing in terms of how they want to attack, how they get in the feel of things. And I think Joe does that. These first couple of weeks, I went back and looked at the data from his entire career. His numbers in the first 2 weeks of the year are way below league average, but by the end of the year, they really come up to be some of the best in the league. When you talk about off-target throws, completion percentage over expectation, QBR, by the end of the year, he's really clicking. And I don't think it's just because he's had injuries here or there. I think it's just it takes him a little while to get in the swing of things. So if you're the Bengals, that's got to be the most encouraging thing, is that you're 2-0, you found a way to win these games without Burrow really playing at his peak. And I think we'll start to, you know, if history is the indicator, you'll start to see him really get better and better as the season goes on.
3: And Ben, this is such a new spot for them, not having to chase things, like actually getting off to a fast start. And of course, they was it last year they won their first two as well, and then hit a little bit of a stretch where it went downhill, if memory serves. You can correct me if you want on that. I could be wrong. But as I'm looking at this thing, they're certainly aware that Baltimore is 1-1 and they don't have Zay Flowers and he's hurt. Doesn't look like he's going to play this week. Pittsburgh has looked pretty hapless. The Browns had a nice win last week, but I don't know that they're a team that's going to be chasing the top of the division. Going to Pittsburgh this week, Ben? And then Jacksonville at home, at Miami, and then at Ravens, they could put a heck of a statement on this thing early if they're able to kind of maintain this level of play. What is just kind of your read on the room and, I guess, for lack of a better term, a truly championship focus that is potentially down there?
18: Yeah, and I think that's the biggest thing. The biggest challenge currently facing the Bengals is exactly what you said, in that this is the first year they've actually built any kind of real in-season momentum. The entire time Zach Taylor's been in Cincinnati, going all the way back to 2019, because last year they did go 2-0, but Joe Burrow got hurt in that week two win over Jacksonville. So he was gone for the next 9 weeks. And so now they've got the wins, they've got Burrow healthy, they were able to keep him just intact enough through that Houston game. And now you get to really see what you can truly build. And I think this is such a unique position, and that's why I asked Zach Taylor this on Wednesday. And he basically said, listen, our focus is going to be Pittsburgh. And that was an interesting answer in and of itself, because it tells me that they are actively trying to do everything they can to make sure that they're moving forward as quickly as possible and trying to stay just connected to the task at hand, because ultimately that's what you have to do week in and out to be successful. And keep in mind, this is a coach and a franchise that is very much on the hot seat this season. And I think for them to be handling that pressure pretty well, to come out of the gates well, I think speaks volumes about what Zach has done inside the building and to put them in a good position. I thoroughly on paper expect Cincy to roll against Pittsburgh, because quite frankly, I've not understood anything that Pittsburgh has done offensively for the last several years now. I don't understand. I think you're getting the product that you probably invested in, you know, at the start of the season. I mean, Aaron Rodgers is playing how Aaron Rodgers has played for the last several years. And so I just don't know how that will change anytime soon, even with Mike McCarthy. And if the Bengals can build that momentum, it'll set up for a big game against Baltimore there before they get to the bye.
3: You and I have a very similar view of this one, my friend. This is your first divisional road trip of the year that you're going to take covering the team. Of the three stops in the division, personally, which one is your favorite?
18: Oh, that's a good question. I do like Pittsburgh, I got to be honest. Yeah. That's fun. I got to copy something here. I don't ever stay in Baltimore because American Airlines doesn't go into Baltimore. They only go into D.C. So I will drive down from D.C. I need my airline points, Bo.
3: I'm with you, man. You got to be where you're loyal, buddy. You got to do that. Great catching up with you, as always, buddy. Always appreciate you and your work. You do such an incredible job. Thanks for your time today.
18: Hey, always a blast, Bo. Thanks for having me.
3: All right, there he goes. Ben Baby covers the Bengals at an expert level at ESPN on the Brian Heating Cooling Systems Fan Guest Hotline. We get you three things on a Thursday coming up next. Bishop and Friends right here on The Fan.
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19: 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This past weekend, we saw an example of a defensive score. Is that something that even where you sit, you can see how on the sideline it energizes a team?
20: Yeah, the thing I look for with our guys is, you know, when someone makes a play, you know, are they celebrating for their teammates? Are they as excited when they make a play as if they made a play? And you can see some of that on Saturday. You saw it when Riley had his interception. You saw it in some of the plays on offense, but, you know, certainly the defensive score, you know, just the fact that it was Jameer Perez and just how big he is and, you know, that whole scene. So, but it was good to see. Those are the types of things that, we look for, you know, guys celebrating with their teammates. And I think as a coach, you know, when you see that on film, other coaches see that on film, it shows, you know, unity, which we have to have. And, you know, something that we challenged our team with, you know, from the jump on this is that, you know, we have to be playing for each other. We have to be playing for Ohio State. We can't be playing, for our own individual or selfish needs. You know, we have to be, all Buckeyes together on this. And so good example of that. And every time we make a play, we have a chance to celebrate with each other. We need to do that, whether it's on offense, scoring a touchdown, or big plays like that on defense.
19: Okay, we'll have another comment in just a moment.
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19: Coach, you talk so much about field position. How big has it been you've been getting the deep kickoffs from Marcello Diametti?
20: Well, you can eliminate the kickoff return. And then there was times where I got the ball at the 50-yard line and did the squib kick and got it pinned inside the 15. We had some good hang time on one of them and got it pinned inside the 20-yard line with another one. So those are all good reps to be getting. But there's also just times where you want to blast out of the back of the end zone. And it just sort of eliminates the entire return game for the other team. There's other times where, you know, we want to try to maybe place it some places. We'll talk about that as time goes on. But they always have the option of fair catching it anyway. So, he needs to be consistent and a weapon for us.
19: Okay, this is the Ohio State Sports Network from Learfield.
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4: 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It asks, what kind of reception will Deshaun Watson get from Browns fans on Sunday? Your options are relentless booze, mixed reaction, cheers, or indifference. 56% say mixed reaction. 28% say relentless booze. 12% say indifference. 2% say cheers.
3: I'm with the majority on this. Mixed. Play well, you can flip them. Play poorly, the boo birds are going to get louder. I mean, it's pretty binary. Like, you're, if you play well, most people will support you. And so we'll see how all of that goes on Sunday up in Cleveland. All right, time for three things on a Thursday. Hit it, fellas.
0: One, two, three things.
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3: All right, number one for me. 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I am a Costco guy. 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All right? It is known that it is more cost effective for us to buy snacks for the school for the boys at Costco. They actually give you the price per item and the individual in the big box. You can see the price. The Costco from us is 8 minutes. Pretty easy. 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Pretty easy. You don't have to go big hours. You don't have to go out of your way to go. That's very easy. The Target, there are two of them. The closest one is 20-some minutes. I would like for someone to explain to me how, despite the fact that Costco is cheaper and closer and more efficient, my wife will drive out of her way to go to Target. What sort of hypnosis does Target have my wife under? I've asked her directly. I do not get an answer other than she says she doesn't like Costco, which I don't understand. I just don't get it. I don't know if it's just because it's boxes, it doesn't come in sacks. I don't know what it is. But there's no scenario where you should go in this specific instance to Target over Costco. And yet she does every single time. It's crazy.
4: First thing out of me, it is hypnosis. Because Target's just got great selection.
3: Do they?
4: They just have great selection of things. And they're just a great place. And their items are so awesome.
3: So what is it about it, though? Like, how do they pull them in? How do they get them in?
4: It's a good question.
3: Amazing to me. Like, this is a harder task for her. It's easier to go. I have no idea what the pull of it is. Because I go into, and maybe just because I got the lay of the land at Costco, know where everything is, know how to operate it, I have my processes. I go into Target, I feel like I get distracted every 10 seconds by things. They have everything you could ever... It's so much stuff. I don't even know where to stop.
5: And that's why she goes there, because who knows how much stuff you might
4: There's
5: need,
4: There's so Bo. Many... Like, oh, I didn't think I needed that, but I need that. It's practical versus impractical. Costco's very practical. Sometimes it borders on impractical, because there are things like, oh, that's a pretty good price. I don't know if I'd be able to get that for a better price anywhere else, despite you not even needing what the item is. Target's like, well, right. I never knew I needed that, but damn the price. I really want that.
5: Reese, you don't need a 20-pound bag of rice. That's
4: you don't know when it's going to come on sale like that again. You never know, Bake.
5: First thing for me, I saw this yesterday from the UFL. So the UFL is getting rid of Houston and Birmingham, and they are moving those teams to Rhode Island and Colorado. And then the UFL the following season is going to expand. They're going to Utah and Oklahoma. Mm. Now, the UFL, I believe, was a success here in Columbus. And I believe they're on the right track, but let's make sure we're killing our business plan with the teams we have before we go expanding. I don't want the UFL to expand too quickly and we end up losing spring football altogether.
3: Yeah, you got, you know, Threes actually had a really good idea on spring football. He goes, in the beginning, I would just make it ultra regional. So, like, if find like eight markets. Even find four markets that you really like and then umbrella out from that market so that your ease of cost when it comes to travel is less and you can create some real rivalries. It's a pretty good idea on how maybe how all of that should have been handled. Number two for me, we got to watch the Falcons tonight. This is three straight weeks where the Falcons are in prime time. We got to watch the Rams again this week. They are in prime time for the third straight week. Kansas City as well. First 2 weeks, they were in primetime. There should be a rule. If you are on primetime in the previous week in either the Thursday, Monday, or Sunday window, you can't run it back. You can't run it back. And I think that would be a simple thing that the NFL could do. You could see more teams because nobody wants to see the same teams every single week in primetime. And we're kind of in the middle of that right now. Three straight Rams games, all primetime.
4: Now you need to see the Chiefs. You want to see the Chiefs.
3: I guess.
4: You need Taylor Swift shots in the booth.
3: How about a Cleveland song at her?
4: Did something happen? Did she break up with Travis?
3: No, she wrote a song titled Cleveland.
4: All right. They can't switch it.
3: She's dropping it tonight at midnight.
5: Well, they're becoming owners of teams. You gotta be there.
4: You still gotta keep support. Cleveland Rocks for the Guardians. Let's not try to push out the Drew Carey theme song. Found this from Sportico. The NCAA's latest tax return showed it spent nearly $63.5 million on legal fees in fiscal year of 2025, bringing its five-year spending on legal fees to nearly $300 million. But you talk about lighting money on fire at Target. The NCAA says, ha, that's chump change, whatever it is you can spend on Target, on those wonderful things that you didn't know you needed.
5: We mentioned yesterday and a little bit earlier today, I'll be on the broadcast of Waterson and DeSales Friday night, and I was out at Waterson last night. And if you're a fan of high school football and you're looking for a game to go to this year, you cannot go wrong if you go watch a Waterson game. Obviously, they have the 34-game winning streak right now, back-to-back state championship. But this team is absolutely loaded with college players everywhere, and not just on the football field. They've got kids going to Ohio State in baseball, lacrosse, wrestling. I'm guaranteeing you will get your money's worth if you go watch them play on a Friday night.
3: Yeah, certainly so. All right, number three for me. So I finished season two of The Gentlemen. No spoilers. That took a turn.
4: Oh, Fredward.
3: Holy smokes, did that take a turn. The plot turn did not surprise me. I picked up on that one. But the tonal turn, holy hell, man. Really good. I explained it to somebody yesterday, a buddy of mine. It's like cake. It's just really fun. And then I watched the last two episodes and I went, oh, well, cake no more.
4: Final thing for me, today's the day. Cleveland Guardians clinch a playoff spot. They got the Red Sox at 6:45. And they're going to get some help tonight. I'm calling it now, mostly because they're off of ESPN. So that, you know, might help just a little bit. But this is going to be a tradition unlike anything other. You walk up to the last day of the season before the American League Central gets decided. But a playoff spot is the Cleveland Guardians tonight. Book it.
5: For you, Reese, I will say go Guards. That music means the Ryan Day Show is up next. Don't go anywhere after that either, though, because Rothman and Ice are live at Nationwide Arena Blue Jackets training camp. 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
15: Good afternoon. I'm Tyler Danberg, 7th-ranked Ohio State football host Illinois Saturday at noon in the 115th Battle of the Illibuck Trophy. 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Scotty Scheffler and Sam Burns versus Sung Jae-im and Minwoo Lee begins four ball play at 12:35. 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
0: From Learfield, this is the Ryan Day Show, presented by Roosters, a fun casual joint, and brought to you statewide by Encova Insurance and by the American Dairy Association Mideast on the Ohio State Sports Network, presented by the Ohio State Wexner Medical Center, the team physicians for Ohio State Athletics. 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
16: Well, thanks for joining us each week for the weekly show with Ohio State head coach Ryan Day as the Buckeyes get ready to start Big Ten play on Saturday. Hosting the Fighting Illini of Illinois, Coach, thanks as always. I know getting a lot of people in last Saturday was a good thing to be able to evaluate folks under live fire.
17: Yeah, that was the benefit of the second half, getting guys in the game and getting them graded and identify the guys that that played well and then give them some feedback. But I had a good spirited week of practice and looking forward to this one.
18: You guys are the 11th youngest team in college football right now, average age 19.95. So it's important. You had 27 freshmen that got a chance to play last week to give those guys some of those game reps as conference play starts.
17: Yeah, I didn't know that number right there. So
18: Yeah.
17: I think that's exactly right. You got to get these guys going. And when you have young guys in there for the first time, they're learning, And then eventually as they play more, they begin to remember. And that's what it's all about. So the more we can get these guys in the game, get them the reps, play through some of those mistakes early on, especially get their feet wet a little bit, and then go from there. So it's going to be a long season. We're going to need a lot of these guys to play, but I do think we're starting to identify the guys that we can build all three phases around.
16: Safe to say that when you have three games, that gives you more evaluation material, especially in different scenarios.
17: Yep. On to conference play now, though, and this is going to be a great nine-game run for us. And I'm glad that we had the Texas game in between. Obviously not excited about the result, but glad that we had that to have a reference point of things that we needed to get addressed going into this one.
18: Jeremiah Smith basically played eight quarters of football so far this year, and he's got 21 receptions, 400 yards, multiple TDs. He's fresh, right? He should be fresh with that, not having to play that much. But it's time for all these guys that have played now to turn it on. And I think they understand what it's all about because they've been through it before.
17: Yeah, and to play a full game and finish the game. But, yeah, he's another opportunity last week. We could have probably played him in the second half there for a drive or two. But, he understood what was going on. He knows there's a long conference run coming ahead of us. So he was good. But we also want to get some of those other guys going, get them involved with the offense. And some of those guys, did step up. It was good to see Chris get that ball and turn it into a touchdown. I think that built his confidence. Got Brandon going a little bit early on, which was important. So, we're going to need all of them. And, again, when you look at, what Jeremiah's done, he garners a lot of attention. So, what does that mean? He makes everybody on the field better, but those guys have to make the plays, when they have their opportunity. And so whether it's third down, red zone, or just first and second down, there will be plenty of opportunity, and we need those guys to step up.
16: Is his work example something that rubs off on others?
17: Yeah, he sets a great example. It's pretty well documented just about how he goes about his business. So, you know, there's no, when you're a coach and you just say, well, what do you want it to look like? You just point at number four, you know, then it certainly gives a lot of credibility to that.
18: You got two freshman wide receivers that have seen some playing time. You know, Chris Henry Jr., two catches, two touchdowns. It's a pretty good way to start your career. And then Brock Boyd is also a guy that, you know, showed up last week and had four catches in that game. You know, talk about looking for a mentor. They got one, like you said, in that room. But what do you expect to see out of those two young guys as the season goes?
17: Yeah, we see them playing a lot of football. They're going to be major contributors, and we need them to not play like freshmen, to really step up, because they're going to have opportunity, as you know. And so, yeah, I think first off with Chris, you know, he's somebody who has, you know, the size that looks like Jeremiah. So the catch radius is pretty significant. And so, you know, again, having that play last week, I think, built his confidence. So we need him to step up in this conference game now and make some catches for us. And then Brock is really somebody who, you know, from the jump came in with a pretty extensive, you know, football IQ and really knows how to run routes and understands the offense, tries to understand it at a pretty high level, has really good short area quickness. So, you know, those guys have those talents, and, you know, they've put themselves in a situation, you know, for the first half of the year, jumping right into conference play to be ready to be contributors, which we haven't had a ton of those. You know, we've had guys that have played as freshmen, but not this early. So, you know, credit to those guys for the work they put in, but now they got to go put it on the field, because now we need them to step up as young guys.
16: Is that size of Chris Henry what makes him a potential asset on your special teams, especially the punt block?
17: Yeah. He's that's one of the first ways you got to get on the field. You got to show that you can do it on special teams, and so he's had some good reps there. Not they haven't all been great, but there's been some good ones on there. And yeah, we have to. It's all about building trust, and so you know, he's done a good job in some of the hold up opportunities, and his length, you know, allows you to get hands on people, and then he can be more of a weapon, certainly going after some punts.
18: You know, I think when defenses will look at, if you had Jeremiah on one side and, you know, Chris Henry at 6'5", you know, 215 on the other side, you know, that can be something that concerns you a little bit, because both of them are big dudes, and you know, generally you don't see that out there. Have you seen defenses, and I know that they haven't played a lot together, but would react that way?
17: Well, when you look at those guys, they just physically, they're, you know, you recognize it, you know, just how big and strong they are. So that matters for a lot of different reasons. It matters in a run game. It matters run after the catch. It matters when you're, you know, bodying somebody up in a one-on-one situation. So there's no question that, you know, when you have that type of size on both sides of the field, it can make a difference. You know, and so that's the challenge for Chris. Come on, let's really step up and make this an opportunity early on for somebody that we can count on in these big spots.
16: Is that also where other receivers of other dimensions can kind of play a complementary role?
17: Yeah. You know, you've heard people talk about, you know, creating it like a basketball team where you have a bunch of different body types, and we do. You know, typically, some of the, you know, the guys that are built lower to the ground are a little bit better in the short areas, you know, that can change direction quickly and operate in those spaces. And then you have kind of the straight line fast guys that can pull the top off of the coverage. So we try to put those guys in situations to utilize their strengths and then build the packages from there.
18: You know, Brandon Ennis played, you know, several years here for Ohio State, captain, blocko guy, and made a big play there at the end of the half. And half surprised there wasn't a penalty for him taking off the helmet there. Do you address things like that with players after halftime? I know it is halftime, but you still got to kick the extra point.
17: Yeah, that's it. And you know, so much of it is just keeping your emotions in check. It was a huge play. It was a great play. But our ability to keep our emotions in check is really important. And that's in any situation. You know, we always say, play with emotion, don't let emotion play with you. And that's a challenge for all players. And so, certainly as a captain, he's got to be someone that sets the example for the younger guys.
16: If you have a question for Coach Day, you can submit it to our coaches show at OhioStateBuckeyes.com and click on Ryan Day Show inbox or via X at OSU Coach. Saturday, Ohio State hosts Illinois. 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
3: 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Call 1-800-ELK-OHIO. Coach, we were talking so much about the wide receiver group and everything they do. Just even 3 weeks into the season, if you would, talk about how their work combined with going up against the secondary and the secondary's work combined against going them, how that's helped sharpen each group.
4: Yeah, no, it's very competitive. A couple really competitive days of practice this week going against each other, not just – you know, the skill guys, but also up front. And it just gives you confidence when you look across the ball and you see somebody like a Devin Sanchez or, you know, Jeremiah Smith, or, you know, you're going up against Kenyatta Jackson, or, you know, you're rushing, you know, against Luke Montgomery, you know. And so when you go up against your competition, you know, you say to yourself, well, I feel if I can win against, you know, that guy across the ball from me, then I should have confidence going into this game, knowing that as long as I trust my technique and I do my preparation, then I'm going to be in a good place. But that's really what it comes down to. You know, we have to prepare better than our opponents. And what comes with that? Well, a lot. I mean, you got to get your body ready. You got to do your preparation in terms of film work. You got to do a good job in the meetings, in the walkthrough, in practice, and then, you know, your mindset going into the game. And that preparation allows us to go play at a high level on Saturday. And that's what everybody's focus has to be. And then you have to continually do it week after week after week. And so, I mean, that's the process that we're working on right now to make sure that we're the best in the country in all three phases. And so if that's what we say we're going to be, then we have to be that way. So that's the challenge for everybody in the building.
5: Seems like Tim Walton's gotten Devin Sanchez the ability to take his game to another level. I mean, he's playing.
4: Challenge everybody in the building.
5: Seems like Tim Walton's gotten Devin Sanchez the ability to take his game to another level. I mean, he's playing some of his best football right now. And, you know, it seems like they're, you know, attacking wherever he's not. They're going to the other side. And you know, have you seen that in practice, him, you know, playing at another level?
4: Well, you see the ability there. But the question is going to be, as time goes on, is he the guy that we can count on throughout the whole season? And I think we all believe he can be. It's just a matter of him doing it. We know what we see in practice. He's, you know, doing a good job against the receivers that we have. But you know, now you got to go do it, and you got to put it on the field based on the packages that we're putting in there. So he has the right mindset. He has a huge want to. You know, cares a lot about, you know, his teammates, cares a lot about Ohio State. So now that we're getting into conference play, you know, I think he really wants to put some of these games and stack some of these games and be that guy that we're counting on.
3: You know, you talk so much about environment. He was one of those guys that, as a high schooler, came in and was part of your group on the run to the national championship, that was there traveling on those people. How helpful is that in putting that brick into the foundation?
4: Well, not only that, his family and he were a big part of the recruiting process. I mean, he jumped in early, and as you can imagine, you know, people continue to recruit him, but never flinched, not once. Helped us recruit other guys in the class. His parents were unbelievable in terms of helping us, you know, just build that camaraderie around the class and in recruiting. So he's already made an impact because of that, and he's taken ownership, which is tremendous. And so now to see him getting on the field, you know, and starting to make an impact is great. And, you know, you start to build, like you said, bricks in your foundation. You know, Devin Sanchez is certainly one of those.
5: You know, you've played a lot of guys on defense. Do you anticipate once Big Ten plays this Saturday that some of that whittles down a little bit, where you got to count on, you know, instead of maybe 8 defensive linemen, 4 to 6, just to get your best guys out there each and every rep?
4: Yeah, well, I think when you look at the games that we played, you know, 2 lopsided games, then we had the, you know, the heat down in Texas, and so we want to rotate guys. So we are going to play depth, but to your point, it probably won't be as much.
3: We'll start with our coaches show inbox question. Cedric in Columbus asking about the anticipation. Is there anticipation of Illinois going more up-tempo offensively like they did in the second half last year?
4: Yeah, I think you always have to be prepared for that. I think based on you know, Coach Bielema and, you know, his post-game comments about what he felt like they did in the tempo, we have to be prepared for that. Yeah, so we've worked hard on that.

0: making sure that we're prepared. We're always preparing for that, but we, you know, we certainly know that they felt like coming out of that game, that that gave them an advantage. So, you know, we have to be ready for the, those attacks and what comes with them.
1: Number 17, Colin Dixon, our wide receiver out of Talmadge, Ohio, is off to a fast start. He's got seven TDs already here in three games. And so making some big plays, you got to think that that's what he wants to do when he comes back here to Ohio Stadium.
0: Yeah, good player. Strong player. You know, really made a name for himself on special teams and then has now grown into a really good player in the conference. And sort of a guy that, you know, already, like you said, has had a lot of production. So guy we have to know who's, you know, when he's on the field, where he is. And and do everything we can to slow him down because, I think, you know, not only just so far this season, but throughout the year, he'll be one of the top guys in the conference. So a good challenge for our secondary.
2: What are you seeing from them defensively?
0: So this is a defense that does a lot of blitzing, moving every snap. They'll play multiple fronts, twist, shake, blitz, you know, multiple defenses. So we have to, you know, really do a good job in our communication and recognizing who's coming. And then, but you have to be on the attack, though. You can't, when someone's, you know, doing that to you, your intuition is to all of a sudden, you know, start to almost play defense on it. You can't do that. You know, as you know, you gotta go attack these guys. So we all gotta have everybody on the same page, especially up front. You know, that's where, you know, when the run game or in protection, we all gotta get everybody on the same page, and then we gotta go attack downhill.
1: Some styles when you know, offensively when you play against the defense, it likes to pre-step moving around. You got to change that launching point for the quarterback. Keep him moving around and kind of keep them off guard because you got to play that. You know, how do you sense that, you know, that type of game plan would work against this defense?
0: Yeah, it's always good to change up. You know, you have five-man protection, you have six-man protection, you have seven-man protection. And then you have things that are out of the pocket, whether it's keepers or boots, sprint out passes. So having a mixture of all those is good because, you know, when they, like anything else, when they know exactly where you're going to be or what you're doing, then it's an advantage for the defense. So we have to mix it up, but also make sure we're doing what we know best.
2: We were talking earlier about the wide receivers and all the potential threats there. Just to ask you about Julian Sand and the way he has progressed in continuing to look for more than just Jeremiah Smith.
0: Yeah, I thought the ball moved around better in the game this past week, and there was things coming out of the game that I thought we got better at and other things that, you know, we had to need to continue to get better at. Multiple guys are going to have to touch the ball in this game and take care of the ball when they catch it and then have an opportunity to make yards after the catch.
1: How much do you stress your quarterbacks? You know, just I know it's fourth down and you want to make a play, but, you know, it looked like he had a little bit of a scramble lane inside there to run. I mean, you know, it's hard when you try to commit to that and then, you know, you don't want to just be out there playing reckless, you know. So it's kind of a fine line that you're judging there. But how do you coach up those quarterbacks?
0: Compete. I can't tell you exactly how it's all going to shake out, man. But like at the end of the day, we just got to compete, you know. And I think Julian would tell you the same thing. So, but that's it. That's the coaching point. And you know, when those opportunities arise, man, we got to go. We got to find a way to get that first down, get the ball in the end zone, and that's it. If that means with your arm, move on through the progressions. That means that's that is. If not, then yeah, we got to make some plays with our feet, whether it's escape hatch up the middle, escaping or extending from the outside, like that's part of it. So you know, everybody's different, you know. But at the end of the day, we all have to compete and figure out ways to get first downs.
2: On the subject of quarterback, Matt in Sandusky asking about Luke Fahey's play Saturday and how you've seen him grow into his role.
0: Yeah, he's a smart guy. He's a competitive guy. He's an edgy guy. He learns quickly. He eats up all the work. Loves to be out there. Never feels like anything's too big for him. He kind of walked in here, and the first day felt like, you know, he should be taking snaps with the first group. That's just how he's wired. And good to see him keep his eyes downfield on a couple of those plays and make some plays downfield. You know, some good things there.
1: Chester Martin has been doing a lot of scout team quarterback, and, you know, he's kind of found his role there. And, you know, everybody, when you're a senior, they don't want to be doing scout team, but he seemed to accept it and gives that defense good work.
0: Man, he's a good athlete, too.
1: Yeah.
0: You know, it's one of those guys that I wish we had a little more time with. But, yeah, I mean, you have to embrace your role. And you may not always like your role, but when you're there, like, you know, you got to go do whatever you can and then maybe catch somebody's eye. Like, hey, maybe there's some things we can do with this guy, you know, in a package down the road, and maybe catch somebody's eye. Like, hey, maybe there's some things we can do with this guy, you know, in a package down the road. And I would say because of the way he's embraced that role, the conversation has come up. So if he continues to go down that, I mean, he's going to almost force us to look into some of those things.
2: The 20th

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0: 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Ohio State at home with Illinois this weekend to open Big Ten play. And, you know, Coach, so much has changed with college football and college athletics, for that matter. And with the playoff, it's what it is. But, you know, with the start of Big Ten play, is there a little bit of a different pop in everybody's step around here when league play starts?
11: Yeah, I mean, we want to be consistent, but there's no question when conference play starts, we recognize what's at stake. One of our goals is to win the conference, right? And you know, when you do that, you know, you give yourself a chance to go play in the CFP. So, all that matters. And so, yeah, for sure. And the thing that I try to explain to the guys is, you know, the way that these rosters are put together nowadays, everybody's got good enough players. So, like, this team's no different. They have really good players and good coaches. So, like, we got to bring it every single week, and so that's what's going on in the Big Ten right now, and we got to bring it. So, yeah, It's good to get back into conference play here and get to work.
12: Yeah, Coach Bielema, when he's at Wisconsin, Arkansas, now Illinois, always kind of a little history of, you know, doing some special stuff on special teams, you know, whether it's a fake

0: those angles are different. And so, you know, you have to get, it takes a little getting used to. And, you know, we worked it in practice and we saw enough good things that we felt like it was worth investing in. And Jake's a good enough athlete that he can move around and do some things too. You know, he's not going to be running routes down the field in terms of, you know, vertical things, but we can even, you know, put him in the flat or do some things too. Like, so he's a decent athlete. So we felt like it was the right thing to do. And so there were some really good, there was a good play there. There was also some things that I think, you know, he'll learn from and grow, but we think it's worth the investment. How much we move it, you know, moving forward is going to be dictated on how effective we are.
1: Does that change some of the responsibilities for tight ends?
0: Yeah. I mean, when you have him in the game now, typically, you know, the other guy is usually an off the ball tight end. We can, you know, do some other things too, but typically, yeah, that's what happens when he's in the game.
2: Sometimes teams use a big guy to play fullback, you know, especially in short yardage situations. I mean, sometimes it's a defensive tackle. Do you think Jamir Perez could ever land into that role at 350?
0: I never thought of that. yeah, I mean, the hole would get pretty clogged up pretty fast with the big fella running through there. But one thing about Jamir is, like you said, I mean, he has the size to really make a difference inside. And, you know, I believe that everything we invest in him, we're going to get back in the end. So, it's his job to make sure that, you know, he's doing everything he can to build the trust of the staff so that, you know, he can be getting reps with those guys up there. And when he has an opportunity to work against Carson and Luke and Gabe and Austin on the scout team, those are valuable reps too. So he's got to look at it that way. But I think we all see the talent. And so, you know, we think he's got a bright future here.
2: I think if I was playing offensive line and I saw him behind me, I'd want to move my guy about 5 yards, right, just because I know what's coming. I got to send my truck coming right behind me.
0: Yeah, friendly fire coming. You better move your guy because right. Here comes somebody.
1: Yeah, for those who don't know, Jamir Perez was the defensive lineman who scored on the fumble recovery last week. And you talked, Coach, about how not so much the reaction of the guys on the field when he scored that, but everybody else's reaction and just reaction to a highlight play is kind of what you look for in a football team.
0: Yeah, and like you said, team, you know, and that's it. And man, it sounds cliche to say about that part of it, but I mean, that's what we're looking to do is everybody playing as a team, celebrating with each other, not a bunch of individuals. I know I sound like a broken record, but it's really, really important. So anytime we can find ways to celebrate with our teammates and celebrate somebody else's successes, you know, we make sure we do that.
2: Coach, a lot of talk this week about third downs, 0 for 3 in the first half, 1 for 5 in the second half. But you got to play ahead of the chains, too. You know, it's not just third down. It's, you know, what you're doing on first down, what you're doing on second down. People don't talk about second down much. It's always first and third and fourth. But second down's important, too, to get ahead of the chains to make those things doable.
0: That's it. And you know, when you're in short yardage situations, we expect to pick that up. We got to be around 80 to 90% when you're in short yardage. Because once you find yourself in third and long and extra long, now you're talking about, you know, 15 to 20%. So, but we actually have to convert when we find ourselves into those situations. So first down efficiency is critical. And so that's something that we look at in terms of our situations, 4 yards. If we gain 4 yards on offense or stop them for 3 or less on defense, and we feel like we've won first down. And then at the end of the game, we go through and add up all those first down efficiencies and then try to figure out in the game who won first down. So that's on Tuesday. We talk about first down, the rushing yards, turnovers, and then explosive plays. And so if we can keep winning all these situations, then at the end of the game, it gives our best chance to win. And certainly first down affects everything else.
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1: 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AEP Energy, the official electricity and natural gas sponsor of Ohio State Athletics. One of the articles this week did confirm that Jameer Perez is the heaviest player to ever score a touchdown.
0: Is that confirmed? Okay.
1: Yes, it was confirmed in one of the articles.
0: All right, put it in the books.
1: When Saturday's game comes up, and this is going to be kind of a different twist, but James Laurinaitis is going to be the victory bell ringer. First time that an active coach has served in that role in the year plus that it's been going on. But if you would, just talk about that honor and how James has grown as a coach here at Ohio State.
0: Yeah, he's going to have to hustle, get back on the field
1: for real.
0: Win a game. But no, we thought it was an unbelievable opportunity to recognize, you know, what he's done and being inducted in the College Football Hall of Fame. Not too many people have had that honor, and so he's a great Buckeye, and he loves this place, and I think when you look at like how he was as a football player, he had a lot of talent, but he saw the game like a coach. That's why he survived so long in the NFL too, is just diagnosed plays and found edges, and that's why he's become a really good coach. And so it's been great to watch him transform from a player to a coach, because it is different. But yeah, I think the thing for James, which he shared with me, is just how much he likes pouring back into the players, and because a lot of guys, when they get done playing, it's like, I think I've had enough of this. I'm just going to try to do something else. But not him. He loves the game.
2: I remember James's whole career. Paul and I got to witness it, and his really first playing time came against a team up north when Bobby Carpenter broke his ankle and Bobby hopped off the field, and you're thinking, okay, what's this kid have? And we're like, hey, he's going to be all right after watching a few series. And then, you fast forward to the next couple years, four games in a row with an interception. I mean, he just stood out and made plays after plays after play, week in and week out. And, of course, he had good coaching too, but still, he was a guy that just understood the game and knew what he did and poured a lot back into it. And now, as you said, he retired. He's come back here, and he's really done a lot for the All-American, hallway that they have here at Ohio State. I know he's put his own money into jazzing that thing up, and that looks really good right now.
0: Yeah, yeah, and especially when you have guys, like Sonny and Arvell on there too. So
2: yeah.
0: Jazzing it up that way.
2: Yeah.
0: But he shared a story about exactly what you're talking about. You never know, where you're going in your career, and that, he started off on the scout team that year and then ended up playing in that game. And things like that, you have credibility when you've done it as a player. So the guys, you know, respond well to that. And yeah, he's got a lot of pride in the school.
1: Back to our coaches show inbox, Mike in Ottawa, asking about just some comments about getting Connor Hawkins back out and getting a field goal last week and getting him in a good mode.
0: Yeah, you know, he's been very consistent in practice, and so, you know, we have all the, you know, faith in the world that he's going to continue to do his job at a high level, and you know, he's going to have opportunity, you know, at some point to make some big kicks here. And so, you know, we know that, you know, he has the ability to do that, and he takes his job very serious. You know, I think everybody in the building would tell you his mindset is right. You know, he, you know, is a hard worker and no nonsense kind of guy.
2: And again, it, you know, special teams, you know, you punt, you gotta have a kicker, you gotta have guys that cover it. I know Ryan Rosinski does a great job kind of, you know, overseeing, you know, getting guys motivated to do that. And, you know, when I go to practice, I see that guy working hard, yeah, running on and off the field, doing what he ever has to do. And he's just a good role model for all those groups.
0: Well, a guy who's been in the program for multiple years, and I think any coach would tell you that, you know, they love to build their program and culture over multiple years, where guys have been in the program for multiple years. When you have the turnover, it's a little frustrating because you don't have as many guys like a Ryan Rosinski who, you know, or how about an Inky Jones?
2: Yep.
0: You know, I mean, Inky's killing it on special teams right now. I think, you know, he's got a chance to be one of the better gunners and jammers there is in the country. You know, practice, had a really good practice yesterday. So these are the guys that have been in there. Jason Moore is another guy. They've been in the program. They paid their dues, and they understand what's going on. And they, like you said, they bring guys with them. And so that attitude and that mindset is something that we're counting on for the guys who've been in this program for multiple years. And because we don't have time. We don't have time with everybody else. We got to bring those guys along because everything matters.
1: Speaking of special teams, the consistency with getting touchbacks on your kickoffs, how's that helped as far as your desire for field position?
0: Yeah, Marcello's got a big leg and has the ability to do that. And you know, when the ball you know, is caught and taken out, you know, we got a chance to really get down there and, you know, get that ball tackled inside the 25-yard line like we did the other day. Even, you know, when the ball's on the 50, we decided to squib it and we got that thing tackled inside the 15-yard line. That's a first down. That matters. So, you know, he's done some good things for us already, you know, and we need him to be consistent with that. You know, that's an important part of the game, as you know. But when you have a strong enough leg to just say, hey, we're going to kick out of the back of the end zone and just eliminate one part of their special teams, that's a good option to have as well.
2: This is the first game that the Big Ten has required availability reports that come out on Wednesday, Thursday, Friday, and then game. We should just do it, you know, Saturday morning, a couple hours beforehand. Do you look at the other teams, you know, guys that they have on that report, or do you have somebody that kind of studies that and just says, hey, this guy, you know, but you don't know what they have. So, you know, some people you see they got 15, 20 guys on, and the other people have, you know, five or six. Yeah, how do you look at those things?
0: I mean, you look at everything. And the way that we look at it is, you know, just have to do the best you can to be as transparent as possible and as honest as possible. That's, they put this in place, so, you know, we have to do it. Is it a little bit of a hassle? Yeah, it is, but okay, it's there. So, yeah, we'll look at what's out there so that we can plan appropriately. But, you know, what's on there, you know, now is going to be different than probably what's on there for game day. But we'll kind of operate, unless, you know, someone's out, we'll operate like everybody's going to play, and then we'll adjust from there.
1: Sounds good. Coach, thanks as always. All the best come Saturday with Illinois. Saturday is the annual Buckeyes for a Cancer-Free World game presented by the James. 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
1: 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Welcome back to our show this week. We get a chance to talk with defensive lineman Edric Houston. Thanks for coming out. It had to be a thrill for you guys to keep Kent State off the board as far as touchdowns last week.
18: Yes, sir. It felt good. You know, it's always good to do what we tried to execute in practice and put it on display on Saturdays.
2: Yeah, they've been rotating a lot of guys on the defensive line. Do you ever get tired running on and off the field, you know, especially when it's not at midfield, you know, where you got to go down near the goal line? I mean, does that become a hassle every once in a while?
18: Not really, because here our coaches make us practice that in practice. So we're kind of used to standing on the sideline, being ready to run in, or being on the field and being ready to run out. So I say our coaches do a good job of preparing us for Saturday so we know what's going to happen.
1: Edric, with the depth you guys have in your position group, have you seen over your time here that late in the game you found yourself as fresh as you need to be?
18: Oh, definitely. You know, each year, starting off when I first got here with Ty Lee, Ty Hamilton, which were some great D tackles. Then last year with Tywan Malone, K-Mac. It's always good to have those guys. Like, when I come off the field, I know some great powers coming behind me.
2: How excited were your group when Jameer Perez, you know, got that touchdown? It looked like on the sideline everybody was jacked up, but, you know, to see the young fella go out there and make a play and show some excitement.
18: Oh, yeah, it was great to see it. Like Coach Day said, terrible ball security because that gets knocked out. That's bad. And then the dance net in the end, you got to cut it out.
1: Yeah, really. That's got to be a defensive lineman's dream to see that ball and be able to pick it up and run in the end zone like that.
18: Oh, yeah. The funny thing is, last year, K-Mac had that same opportunity, and he fell right over the ball.
2: That's something you don't work. Do you work that in practice at all? Scoop and score?
18: Oh, yeah. We work that all the time. we could work on like city country kind of to know when to pick up the ball and when to dive on it. So it's called the Tave drill, Coach Tave drill. So yeah,
1: Taver Johnson.
18: Yes, sir.
1: Oh, okay. All right. Not everybody can do it like Jack Sawyer did, can they?
18: Oh no, it doesn't get no better than that.
2: How's it like working with Coach Johnson? You know, I mean, he's been around coaching football for a while. He does such a great job developing players. I mean, it must be fun just to be in those meetings and be around him all the time that you have.
18: Yeah, he's been coaching for a minute, and he's produced some great players like Nick Bosa, Joey Bosa, Jack Sawyer, JT, a bunch of them that he's produced. And it's great to be in there with that much knowledge, so you know what you need to do to get to the next stage of your career, which is the NFL. And he's shown that he can get players there year in, year out. And he can bring players from high school all the way up and develop them into what they can be today.
1: Edric, you guys already had one big game with Texas, but what's it like now knowing a conference play is starting?
18: Oh, it's exciting. You know, Texas was hard, but we're on to the next week. We kind of have this thing here once we cross the red line. On Sunday after practice, we're on to the next opponent. So it's great to be here. Illinois is a great, great team. Got great coaches, great players. But it's always good to be in Big Ten and playing for a chance to play in the Big Ten championship.
2: Now you get a chance, obviously, to work against the offensive line a lot. Do you ever just like, are you guys buddies off the field, or is it still kind of like, you know, we fight you guys for 5 days a week? It's hard to – I know on Saturdays you all come together, but then it's like, man, I got to battle this guy again.
18: Yeah, no, it's good. We're buddies on and off the field. Like, even when we're competing, we know it's all our love, and it's like once you come to Ohio State, it's best on best each day. So we know what it's going to be each time we put on the helmet, and we love each other dear, and it's just great to keep going out there with them.
1: Edric, now that you've been here multiple years, what's it been like to get the new guys ingrained into what's going on here that have come in your group?
18: It was good. James Smith and John Walker were the ones that came in, and they were like, they were sitting back trying to see how our culture was here, because it's a lot different from coming from UCF or Alabama, which are great programs, but still when you come here, it's a little different. They sat back to see how we do things here, and then they kind of ease their way up, and then now they're becoming leaders of the team. So it's kind of great to see where they started and where they are now, and they're great players on the field as well.
2: Playing a lot of linebackers behind that defensive line, does it matter to you who's back there, or do you feel like you work with one guy a little bit better?
18: I feel like it don't matter who's back there, because I know I got great linebackers. Regardless of who's in the game, they're going to do their job, and they've proven that in practice, fall camp, and I trust whoever's behind me, because I know they're going to do the job just like anyone would.
1: Same, Edric, for the guys in the secondary, the way they're covering the receivers, allowing you guys to try and get home?
18: Mm-hmm. Yeah, like we always say in our room, coverage and rush working together. So if we got good rush, the coverage won't have to be there that long. So we don't always try to blame it on, oh, it's the D-line's fault or it's the DB's fault. It's all one, coverage and rush working together.
2: What have you learned from John Walker and James Smith since they've come into this program, and what have you had to teach those guys about Ohio State?
18: I would say they have more experience than me because they are on their fourth year now. They were able to teach me a bunch of stuff that I wasn't seeing at first, but now I am. And I kind of had to teach them because they were asking me questions about like how we do it here, like with Coach Jay and all this. And I just taught them the way that we do it here, and they just were taking it all in, and it was great.
1: Speaking of Coach Larry Johnson, what's his influence been on you?
18: Oh, that's like granddad. That's how I think Coach Jay. You can go to him if you need help in football or like what's going on, or you can go to him if you got something going on outside of football. It's just great to talk to Coach Jay.
1: Edric Houston, thanks for coming on with us. We appreciate it.
18: Yes,
1: the best
18: sir.
1: Saturday.
18: Good job.
1: Ohio State Saturday host Illinois will be on the air with the AEP Energy Buckeye pregame show beginning at 10:30 a.m. The Ryan Day Show, presented by Roosters, has been brought to you statewide by Incova Insurance and by the American Dairy Association Mideast. For Skip Mossick, Ryan Baker, for Jim Lachey and Coach Ryan Day, as well as Edric Houston, this is Paul Keels. Thanks for listening. 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
7: Good afternoon. I'm Tyler Danberg, 7th-ranked Ohio State football host Illinois Saturday at noon in the 115th Battle of the Yellow Buck. Buck has won 10 straight in the series with the Illini's last win coming in 2007. NHL tonight, Blue Jackets host the Penguins in their penultimate preseason game at 7. Rothman and Ice will be live from Nationwide Arena starting this hour, where they'll talk to goaltender Jack Greaves at 1:18, GM Don Waddell at 1:30, and head coach Rick Bonus at 2. NFL tonight, Packers host the Falcons at 8:15. 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Golf President's Cup underway with 4 ball play. Scottie Scheffler and Sam Burns one up for the U.S. on Sungjae Im and Minwoo Lee. 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
9: 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Welcome in to the refrigerator slash freezer that is 200 West Nationwide Boulevard. Columbus Blue Jackets, they're home. They have let us in. We are their guests for the afternoon. Rothman and Ice, Anthony Rothman, my man Matty Ice Hayes with the parka and everything going today, the hand warmers, as they will play their second-to-last, very shortened preseason game tonight against the Pittsburgh Penguins. The season will come on quickly. They will drop puck for real against the Buffalo Sabres a week from tonight.
10: Yeah, it's amazing that we're back already. This is one of my favorite shows of the year when we get to get out of the building, come on over to Nationwide. I get to freeze my tail off for a couple hours, but I wouldn't have it any other way. And it is

0: shocking to me because it felt like just a couple days ago the hockey world was reacting to Rick Bowness and what he had to say at the end of the season. And now here they are turning the page, new chapter. Very interesting offseason, to say the least, for this franchise, but I cannot wait to see when they get rocking and rolling and the games start to count.
1: Matty, this is perhaps one of the most important seasons they've had in a long time.
0: Feels like it, man.
1: And it's one of those, and the reason I say that is because of you mentioning the offseason that was, mm-hmm. and the fact that Zach Werenski was kind of put through the ringer here. I've said it many times on the show. Their best player was made out to be a villain. He, through no fault of his own, and he's here, wants to be here. They tried to maybe trade him at max value because his contract's up in a couple years, and he vetoed that, and he's here, and he wants to win here. He has said he wants to win here. Now, what they do this year will go a long way in that because they are on a six-year playoff drought. Doesn't feel like it, honestly, to me. When I had to think about it, wait, 6 years? And they've been close, but not close enough. And last year, Rick Bowness, to his credit, took over for Dean, took him on an epic journey. They fumbled it late. They had an epic run of wins to put themselves in the playoff hunt. And then the obviously the 3-9-1 finish. I think having a good start is an absolute must this year. All the home games, there are so many issues in my mind that will come into play if this team stumbles out of the gate. Mm-hmm. It doesn't mean that it's going to be a wholesale liquidation sale, but it does bring that into the conversation. Because, you know, 11th in the conference last year. They were 5th in division with 92 points. They were 6 points back in the Metro, 7 back in the wild card. They had the very rare zero-goal differential. But there is so much swirling around the franchise, even now, 7 nights before they drop puck. And it's, I mean, Marchenko's had 58 goals, like, in the last couple of years. He's 3 straight seasons he's led them in goals. He wants out. Fantilli, their presumed top-line center, is unsigned. And they are going back to the net with Jet Greaves, which is great. He avoided arbitration. He got the big contract. We'll talk to him very shortly at 117. But I just have a feeling that if this team gets off to a bad start, I don't really have a lot of faith in how they would rescue it. I know it's a long season,
0: yeah.
1: 84 games now, mm-hmm. but I just think it's imperative this team hits the ice going, and without their top-line center at least being in camp,
0: yeah.
1: I'm still confident he gets signed, and I'll put it to Don at 130, but this is who they are.
0: Yeah, and you mentioned the schedule. 3 straight games at home, 4 your first 5 at home, and we all know this isn't ideal when you're talking about 2 guys that Rick Bowness, Don Waddell, Blue Jacket fan base are all going to be relying on, aren't necessarily happy going into the season. Now, this is the business. This is what everybody signed up for. But when you're a week out and these guys haven't been in camp or they're not focused as the way that they should be, that's not where you want to be as a head coach. And so it's going to be on the guys in the locker room to find a way to mentally flush that and lock in. Because I have to imagine if you're Rick Bowness, it's about moving forward with the guys that you have. That's all you can do right now as a coach. But it does feel like a bit of a delicate situation if the production isn't there early on. And when we talk to Rick Bowness, cannot wait to ask him about the special teams. That's been a thing we've talked about for a while now with this club, is that they haven't been where they needed to be. And so the assistants, Rick, I'm sure they've been in the lab all off season to try to get that corrected, because that's the way that you can close the gap. We know how competitive this division is. The Metro, we've talked about it year in and year out, but they've got to handle business in certain areas, and it's got to be the defense, and it's got to be the special teams. Feel confident in what Jet's going to be, right? He can come in now, play free, got his contract, doesn't have to worry about the competition anymore going in and out of certain situations. So I'm confident in what he can do, but he can only do so much if in front of him the defense doesn't have the bite that they're going to need.
1: So they were 22nd on the power play last year and 28th on the penalty kill. That is not nearly good enough.
0: Yep.
1: And they got close to making the playoffs even with those numbers. But they are a slightly different team in that Boone Jenner is gone. Mm-hmm. Val Nichushkin, I thought, was a great signing. If he keeps it right in front of him where he's had some stuff off the ice, but he is a big dude. Like, they're going to be that's going to be a heavy line. We'll go over that a little bit later in the show. But I'm glad you brought up, like, this whole league around them, because if you look at their division, the odds would say, like, Carolina's winning it. So I think we can all say that with some confidence, not knowing about anything that might or could happen. Washington is sneaky good. Now, Pittsburgh was a playoff team. Philly was a playoff team. Will they replicate that exactly? I'm not going to, like, gift them into the playoffs, but at least they're there. The Devils should be better. The Rangers should be better. And the Islanders always seem to be a tough out. My point is, you go to the Atlantic, Florida, Tampa, Montreal, look out. Buffalo, who they play on opening night next week. The Leafs, who knows with Bobrovsky, we'll see. Boston made the playoffs. If five teams get in from the Atlantic, what that tells me is the Jackets have to be a top three team in their own division, mm-hmm. a division that they need to stay with somehow. Now, they can.
0: Yeah.
1: They really can. They're over under. I always tell Don this at 130, what his points over under is. I'll surprise him again. He's like, what is it? I'm like, all right, I'll tell you. They're right there, man. They're on the cusp. But when you're a bubble playoff team, you don't have a lot of room. You don't have a lot of room to endure injuries or endure something or a long losing streak, right? You can't just it's like a golfer. You know, the great ones can reel off 5-6 birdies after a double bogey.
0: Yeah.
1: Like, I don't know if this team can.
0: Your margin for error isn't that big. Yeah.
1: And then, you know, you just start looking at, like we said, the league around them, and no one's waiting for them. They had an epic run last year. Let's not take that away from them, but they fumbled it late. Here's what I would say. Kent Johnson had 7 goals in 76 games. It's a contract year.
0: Let's go.
1: All right? So there's pressure there. He's talented. The kid's a playmaker. I think that certainly it's teed up for him to live up to more expectations. I mentioned Val Nichushkin. When healthy and when he's focused, and if he's opposite Vrani and Monahan in the middle, think about that line. He's going to play everywhere, right? He's going to be on the power play. He's going to kill penalties. You know Matty being a fantasy GM that carries a lot of credibility. If Don's not watching the moves I make, he's falling behind.
0: Tell him that
1: we
0: when
1: know
0: he comes
1: that.
0: Here. Make sure you repeat that line when he arrives.
1: I don't know. Maybe I'll just keep that between you and me. But I think that he could be. He's a big dude. He could be currently their best forward. But the CBG left. I think they left last year as a team that could have been like Philly, mm-hmm. get in, win a round. Like, that could have been them if they got in. And, like, they tripped at the finish line. But this is weird for me with Fantilli. They have to send video clips to their top-line center. He's not here. You mentioned the issues with Z over the offseason. The goalie did avoid arbitration, so that's good. Obviously, he can be your best penalty killer, you know, as a really good goalie. And he's a top-5 save percentage guy. So there's a lot there, and they know it. And it's one of those things that they're going to have to just get out of the gate fast.
0: 100%. You mentioned Kent Johnson. And this is a guy that, a few years ago was drafted 5th overall in the first round. And he's such a big piece to what this team needs to be. I don't know all the inner workings of what's going on with him, what happened last year. You touched on the skill set. He's got it. But you have to put it together now, because they want to live in a world to where the Fantillis, the Marchenkos, and obviously Kent are firing on all cylinders. And so when you talk about X factors for this year's team, for me, he's got to be tops on the list because of what he is and what the potential is. But that's all that is at this point. You got drafted in 2021. It's time to put it all together. And I know that's what the front office is expecting from him. And if they do get the best version of Kent Johnson, then I'm sure the team will round into much better form.
1: The other guy for me is Cole Sillinger. Like, is he more than a 30-point player?
0: Yeah.
1: He's a former 12th overall pick. When you think about the picks they had, mm-hmm. and by the way, this is what sets a franchise back. Like, if you don't hit, like, that's the biggest thing. So if they had 5 first-round picks in 2021 and 2022. Kent, KJ was in 21, 5th overall. Cole was 12th overall. They had another defenseman, Corson Kulemans, who was 25th overall. David Juracek was in 22. He was 6th overall. The best, and Caden Lindstrom, who we had in studio in 25, who was 4th overall. The one that probably doesn't get enough run is Denton Mateychuk, who was 12th overall in 22. He's an outstanding defenseman, and I think we should, as they say, pump his tires a little bit. He's a good player, and I would look at him as making his evolution continuing, but don't eliminate Cole Sillinger as
0: a guy.
1: It could be an X factor too.
0: If you're not going to swim in the

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1: 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He was top five save percentage in this league. Can he do it again? 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
9: 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When Washington Democrats needed Brown's vote, he gave it every time. Sherrod Brown voted with Biden, 97%. Schumer, 95%. Bernie Sanders, 92%. That was the Democrat Party he joined 50 years ago. But times have changed. 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They're not asking for your vote. 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And Sherrod Brown will fall in line. He always does. Sherrod Brown, times changed. 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SLF PAC is responsible for the content of this ad.
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12: If you've been looking forward to some drier weather, well, you're in luck. We'll see some dry skies and lots of sunshine over the next 2 days, with highs reaching back to the upper 60s, low 70s, but overnight lows will be in the upper 40s, low 50s, so it's definitely time to bring out those fall layers as we get into the next few days. I'm your 10 Weather Impact meteorologist, Lily Reed, with 97.1 The Fan.

0: The sound of another man slammed against plexiglass turns you on. You've come to the right place. 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
3: All right, welcome back into Rothman and Ice. What a treat this is. We've got the man, the number one guy in the net now. He's got his new contract. He's coming off an outstanding year. And, Jet, we welcome you. Good to see you.
4: Thank you.
3: Thanks for being on with us. I was going to start almost with a little trivia question for you. So you had a .908 save percentage in 55 games last year.
4: Okay.
3: Pretty impressive.
4: Thank you.
3: Do you know where that put you in the NHL with any goalie that played 50 or more? Where that ranked you in save percentage?
4: I do not, no.
3: Okay. You were tied for fourth in the NHL. Vasilevsky, Logan Thompson, Igor, Swayman, you were right there. And it got you this, a couple of Vezina winners in there, and it got you this incredible contract, and now you're the guy. Does it feel different to you? Does it feel different with expectations, pressure, all that?
4: You know, I think each year is kind of its own experience. You know, I think there were a lot of awesome experiences I had last year throughout the season, that I feel like have helped me to learn a lot and just to be prepared for different situations. But I think in the same, it's, you know, it's the same approach every year. I think it's just about coming in every day and seeking to improve and just enjoying the game, being around the guys. And I feel like as a group, we've got steps to take, and we're excited about that, that opportunity this year.
5: How long did it take you to feel completely settled at this level, right? Because you're a guy that still hasn't played a ton, but performed well in the sample size that you have. So talk about that and when you really felt confident and really knowing that I belong here now at the NHL level.
4: You know what? I think it's an everyday process. I think, you know, I don't take for granted any day in this league. I think it's, you know, it's the best league in the world for a reason. There are a lot of guys that are really great players that are outside of this league trying to get in. So I think every guy understands you have to be at a high level every single day. So I think there's kind of that urgency every day, really, to keep pushing and keep improving and keep growing. And so I don't know that there's necessarily any moment, but it's really just a continuous process of keep trying to learn and get better and grow. So
5: nice.
3: Jet, did you always want to be a goalie? Growing an Ontario kid, growing up playing hockey, was it always that position you were drawn to? Because sometimes it's bigger guys, or I mean, you're obviously very athletic, but was it always that position?
4: I always wanted to be a hockey player. I started as a defenseman, actually, and then I kind of slowly wanted to become a goalie. I remember the story I always tell is I was watching the World Juniors, and we'd play mini sticks, my brother and I, and Carey Price was a goalie for Team Canada. So after seeing him play, I kind of wanted to become a goalie after that, and I was begging my parents to let me play. So I think that was probably around when I was seven that I became a goalie, and since then I've loved it.
3: And did he shoot at you? I mean, was that the whole thing, the brother thing? Was he taking shots at you early on?
4: Yeah, he always has. I think, you know, a lot of times it goes the other way where, you know, the little brother kind of has to be the goalie, but I was, you know, I'm the older brother, and I was kind of making him shoot on me and asking him to shoot all the time. But no, we got a super close relationship. We still spend a lot of time training together in the summers. He's a defenseman at Princeton right now. He's playing there. So yeah, it's awesome to have that relationship and still be playing together in the
3: summers. That's fantastic. I'm glad you mentioned Team Canada real fast, because your experience at the Worlds, to be the starter for Team Canada, I mean, it's got to be beyond wildest dreams. And then you handle that so well, and all those guys in that room that maybe you did grow up. I mean, Sid and guys in that room must have blown your mind, and you fit right in.
4: Thank you. Yeah, it was an amazing experience. You know, you dream, being a kid in Canada growing up playing hockey, you dream about, you know, wearing the maple leaf and playing for your country. So to be able to do that was an amazing experience. And like you said, we had so many guys in that locker room that have so much experience in the NHL and international hockey. So it was awesome to be around them and learn from them. And also we had a lot of young guys in our team as well, you know, a lot of great up-and-coming players in the NHL as well. So it's just it was a great group to be around. I had an awesome experience there.
5: Do you study any other goaltenders around the league and maybe try to learn from them or take some things from their game? How much of that do you do?
4: Yeah, I think that's huge for me. I think just understanding the game and how different guys play. I think there's so many great goalies in the NHL, and I think you can learn a lot from so many different guys. You know, when I was growing up, I would watch Carey Price, Henrik Lundqvist, Tuukka Rask, Bobrovsky, all these guys. So it's cool that, you know, Bobrovsky's still playing, and just seeing the career that he's had, he's definitely a guy that I look to a lot. But looking around the league, like Shesterkin, I love to watch, Sorokin, you know, Swayman, like some of these top guys in the NHL, it's yeah, it's awesome to kind of learn from their game and just see what makes them so successful.
3: We're visiting with Jet Greaves, the number one man in the net for the Columbus Blue Jackets. They start a week from tonight. This thing goes for real now. I mentioned earlier you had the 55 games. You're expecting a pretty heavy workload this year. Elvis will be out for a while, and Cam comes in, so you have some veteran depth there. But what does your mindset tell you about the workload you're going to have to shoulder this year?
4: Yeah, you know, I'm excited for the opportunity. I think it was important to have a good summer of training, be prepared physically and mentally for whatever the situation is. I mean, you never really know coming into the season how it's going to go. I mean, obviously you hope to be healthy and be available, but you never know exactly what the workload's going to be like. But either way, I'm excited for every opportunity. I like to play. I like to play a lot of games, so we'll see if that's the situation. But yeah, I think Cam's a great addition for our group. I mean, he's got so much experience. He was one of those guys that I got to be around at World Championships, so it was awesome to get to know him there. So I'm excited to play with him for a full year, and yeah, hopefully Elvis is healthy soon. He's you know, he's a big part of our team as well. So
5: good. One thing I like to see around the league is the goalies in their helmet designs. Yeah. Are there any custom designs coming our way this year? You got anything on deck that's going to be pretty cool to see?
4: Yeah, I got a new one this year. We changed up a little bit. This year we incorporated the cannon a lot into it, so we got a few sketches of the cannon in there. We got the Ohio flag, so I'm excited about the new designs, and hopefully people like it.
5: Okay.
3: I'm going to have to talk to Z because there's something wrong here. There's something rotten here. A guy named Jet should have the Jets pizza endorsement. Z has it. Like, I'm just wondering when that's going to happen for you, or if you'd even want that.
4: Yeah, people joke about that a lot, but I mean, Z is who he is. I think he's got just about the rights to everything in this building, deservedly so. So I'm happy letting him take that one.
5: Yesterday on the program, we talked about Davante Adams, wide receiver for the Rams, and he made it known that he is one of two people that has a Taco Bell purple card. He can go to Taco Bell, get what he wants, when he wants. Kevin Hart has the other one. We give you that type of access with any card to go to any non-5-star restaurant. What are you picking?
4: Oh, man, that's a great...
3: Lifetime contract, too. You can't get out of it. This is it.
5: Oh, I'll tell you what we picked. Yeah. I picked Chick-fil-A yesterday. He picked Smoothie King.
4: I thought about both of those. You know what? One that comes to mind, I think I heard it's coming to Columbus, is Cava. It's like the bowl place. I love Cava. That's an awesome spot. Okay. So
3: I was wondering for me if there was some poutine or something in the back of your mind, but that's a good one. All right, we'll look for that one, and you'll probably earn whatever their card is. You can earn it. The leather, the flashing of the glove. You're so athletic. This hand-eye coordination. It's kind of your trademark a little bit. Most people have tabbed you as having the best, fastest, sharpest glove in the league. Where did it come from? How do you hone that skill?
4: Thank you. You know what? I guess it's maybe a combination of different things. I played a lot of baseball growing up, so I think that might help, you know, with that side of things. I've always just enjoyed being an athlete and playing different sports, so I think that might be a part of it. And, yeah, I guess I can't really explain it too much for me. I'm just trying to stop the puck, and I think it helps to catch pucks and get whistles and just to control the flow of the game. Yeah, I guess that's really all I got to say about it.
5: When you get away from the ice and you're just turning your brain off for hockey for a little bit of time, what do you like to get into?
4: A few different things. I like to just, you know, first of all, just spend time with the guys, spend time with my family if they're, you know, in town, and talk with them back home. I love to read. Okay. I love to play chess. So just kind of some things like that I like a lot.
5: Okay. Who's the best chess player in the family? Is your brother good at chess?
4: Or? You know what? I play the most out of my family, so I don't play a ton with my brother, really, but a couple of the guys in this team are pretty good players, so we'll play a little bit on the plane. Marchenko's pretty good, and then Garland as well, so we'll play. We're excited to play a lot on the plane this year.
5: Nice.
3: Okay, Jet Greaves, it starts for real a week from tonight against Buffalo right here at Nationwide Arena. He will be the man in the net. And we wish a lot of luck. We've heard so many great things. We know how hard you worked and how much you've earned, what you got so far, and I know you'll continue to do that. But we just wish you the best, man. Thanks for visiting with us.
4: Thank you, guys. Thank you for the kind words, and thanks for having me.
3: You got it. That is Jet Greaves, the number one man in the net. All right, coming up in 2 minutes, the GM and the president of Hockey Hops, Don Waddell, in the house. Can he get this done in the 11th hour? He knows what I'm talking about. The Fantilli fiasco. We'll talk to him next. Rothman and Ice on The Fan.
6: For 50 years, Sherrod Brown voted how he was told. 1975 to today, different presidents, different issues, but Sherrod Brown's vote never changed. Higher taxes, Brown voted for them. 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Sex changes, for kids, Sherrod Brown supported that too. When Washington Democrats needed Brown's vote, he gave it. Every time. Sherrod Brown voted with Biden, 97%. Schumer, 95%. Bernie Sanders, 92%. That was the Democrat Party he joined 50 years ago. But times have changed. Now extremists are taking over. 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And Sherrod Brown will fall in line. 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Sherrod Brown, times changed. 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SLF PAC is responsible for the content of this ad.
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2: 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No, he's not from New Jersey. 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
3: 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Welcome back.
14: Always a big pleasure to be with you guys.
3: All right, so you want to announce anything?
14: Yeah, we're going to play a hockey game tonight.
3: I'm sure you've been waiting just for our show to come here so you could announce that your presumed top line center is...
14: You're a few hours too early.
3: A few hours? Hours.
14: I'm hoping. I'm hoping.
3: Seriously.
14: We're getting close.
3: Okay.
5: Okay.
3: All right. So, you're in the 11th hour. You can't go back. You can't make up for whatever's lost in camp so far. But clearly that's an impact, right? It's an impact for Bones. It's an impact for everybody. You can't replicate that intensity. But obviously this is as important as anything. Is it fair to say that you are trying to balance... If you're going to meet demands of a salary that makes him a top 10 player in this league, that you would want the term that should go along with it? Is that fair that that may have been where the struggle is?
14: Yeah, that's probably been the biggest issue that we had to overcome. We want term. I'm not going to say how many years we're going to get just yet, because we're not there yet. But I think it's important, the young player like Adam, to try to get as much term as you possibly can. You know, he's grown into the position. You know, he's got a still ways to go. 21 years old, gonna be 22 here in October. He's still got a ways to go. We want to be there not only when he gets there, but reap the benefits when he becomes a star.
3: Okay. All right. So that's great news for a lot of fans. And I you're in a tough spot because the fans want one of their best players on the ice. You want to protect the franchise, and that if you are going to give a guy that amount of money, that you'd like him here as long as you can, because if in 4 years you have to pay, if he turns out the way you hope he's going to turn out, and he only did 4 years, that means he's going to come back for more then. And so I know the game, and you know the game. You've been around, you've been at every level of this game. You've been behind the bench. You've been in the front office. You've been a player. Like, you kind of get it. But, Don, does it feel to you that this era, this player empowerment, is like nothing you've ever even experienced at this point?
14: The whole league's changed this summer in lots of different directions. And, you know, you don't blame. This is the part that people don't understand. It's a sport. but it is a big business now. It's not a small business. This is a big business. And so this is a business decision that we're making. His agent's making a business decision for the player. It has nothing to do with him, you know, holding out for camp and all that. It's, you know, anytime you get into these kind of discussions, you hope to get them done sooner. But we're talking the amount of money we're talking. It's big. It takes time.
5: Don, I'm always fascinated by scenarios like this, the process of how you get to hopefully where you'll get to maybe in a few hours. Is there like a scheduled meeting every day with you and the agent, or is it kind of like, hey, when you get to the number we want, we'll talk then? Can you walk us through the process of getting a deal done like this?
14: Yeah, throughout the summer, you know, we started this conversation last year, and, you know, for many reasons, you know, they wanted to wait for the summer, which is fine. And then during the summer, we were talking on a pretty regular basis. We had some time that we went a few weeks without talking, but since the end of August, beginning of September, we've been talking pretty much daily. We do exchange a lot of texts back and forth, just laying out a little bit of the groundwork. But, you know, I spoke to him yesterday multiple times, the day before multiple times. And I think, you know, I'm a communicator. And I always say, you know, the best way to get anything done is communication. And if you don't have that DNA or don't want to communicate, you're never going to get anything done. So I always say it's the one thing in life that doesn't cost any money. It costs effort. And if you have the effort to do it, which we all do, that we'll get something done.
3: Was there a new offer presented to him today, or when was the latest offer presented? What's he mulling over right now?
14: Yeah, yesterday we went back and forth. Obviously, we came up with our offer. He came down in his ask. So it's a give and take both ways. So we went late last night, and Pat lives out in L.A., so the morning wasn't nothing happened, so we're going to talk here. He actually just texted me before I came down here. He's going to call me in a little bit, so if my phone rings, maybe you guys can hear it. Okay. But we've been talking a lot, and, you know, I know Adam wants to be here. He's working out at the University of Michigan with their players. He wants to be here with his teammates, and we'll get this done soon.
3: All right, the other one is the one that kind of was hanging over, was the Marchenko situation. Obviously, you know, I don't think he has a ton of leverage there. You've got him. He's going to play here, right? And but it isn't great to hear a guy say, not be able to say, I want to be here. So where does that stand in your mind? Does it depend on how the first half of the season goes? Where does your mind take you?
14: Well, you know, with any player, you know, I'm not making the phone calls. I'm taking the calls. And, you know, it's my duty as the general manager of the team to listen what's out there, not just for Marchie, but maybe it might be another player that we might be able to trade. So we've been getting a lot of calls, nothing that has been appealing to, you know, we want to be the best team we can this year, and Marchie plays a big part in it. So unless that player shows up that we feel is comparable and it makes sense for us, you know, that's, we're not going to trade him for draft picks and prospects. That doesn't do us any good right now. You know, our goal this year is to win, get in the playoffs, see where that takes us. And so Marchie's a part of it right now, and, you know, maybe a part of it for a year, 2 years, who knows?
3: Okay. Yeah, he's your leading goal scorer for the last few years. So you're right. You send him away, you better make up for that somehow. And the other thing it impacts is Zach, right? Because you guys are on a six-year playoff drought, not all yours, but the six-year playoff drought. He wants to know that this thing's going in the right direction. And to start trading away pieces would impact him, I would assume.
14: Yeah, well, it impacts all of us because, you know, the goal is, you know, last 2 years we've come up short. You know, it went right down to the last couple games of the season last year and the year before the last game. So, but it's not good enough. You know, we want to get in the playoffs. Players want to get in the playoffs. Coach wants to get in the playoffs. Ownership wants to get, everybody wants to get in the playoffs. Fans want to get in the playoffs. So we got to continue to do the things that we think they're going to put us in the best position for that. And trading any player right now, you know, that marquee just for futures, yeah, just isn't in the DNA.
5: How do you feel right now about Zach's emotions and where you guys are right now and being on the same page, just kind of psychologically, more so than what's happening on the ice? Just talk about the relationship right now between you and Z and all parties involved.
14: Yeah, no, it's excellent, and it always has been. You know, when this thing all started in the summertime, I went multiple trips up to Detroit, had breakfast and lunch with them, and, you know, always talked to very openly. We've had a great relationship. I've known Z for many years going back to the USA program. So, and since he's been here in camp, he's been our leader. He's been taking charge in the locker room, taking charge on the ice. And All my conversations with him have been tremendous, and he wants to be part of this team. He wants to be part of this team taking that next step, and I truly believe that he's going to lead us there.
5: Let me ask you this. So at the breakfast and lunches, who's picking up the tab?
14: Well, at that point, I had to pick him up, of course. Well, I should say my owner was picking it up for me.
3: Okay. Save the receipt, Don. Don Waddell with us, GM, President of Hockey Ops, CBJ. Last year, I like to ask you, do you know what your over-under points projection is this year from Las Vegas?
14: I don't pay any attention to it.
3: All right. So I'm going to tell you anyway. Well, last year I told you and you were like, hey, we're going to beat that. And you did. I think last year was 84.5. So this year it's 92.5. Ironically, you were right on that number this year pretty much. And we assume, I'm sure you do like I do, you look at the standings, you see that Atlantic's going to be strong. You may get 5 in from there. You guys may have to be the third best team in your division this year, because maybe the wild card wouldn't come out of the Metro this year. Right. How do you see it?
14: Well, I do look at it that way in some regards, but you know, we got to take care of our own business. I look at when Rick took over in January, I think it was the 17th, if we went at that clips all year, we'd end up with 105 points this year. So that would put us in a great position now. You never know how things are going to go here or there. But I think with Rick leading us, this summer was amazing, because I don't think I've ever had a coach. I had a great coach in Carolina that I'd see every day because we're in the same building, but Rick was out of town. We talked almost every day, and he kept telling me what his plan was, talking to the players. You know, we're talking about the shortened camp. We got to be ready, because if we could start the season, we have 7 of our first 9 at home. It's important for us to get off to a good start. So I think this coaching staff led by Rick has done a tremendous job preparing us. Now we got to go out and execute it. So I think we're in a good spot. As you said, the Atlantic is very strong. You don't know, you know, a couple injuries here or there with the team, like it happened in Florida last year. You know, we got to worry about ourselves. You know, last year, the first half of the year, you know, I think I've said it, we had 10 games where we were winning by 2 goals in the third period and only won 3 of them. We can't let that happen. You know, points in October and November mean just as much as they do in March and April.
5: Absolutely. Don, when you look at the roster that you have, and I hit you with this question, guys that you're wanting more from, you and Rick, when you look at the guys that are coming back, can you talk about some of those guys?
14: Well, Ken Johnson's the obvious. You know, 24 goals 2 years ago, got off to a slow start last year, never got it going. You know, Kent's capable of getting back to, if not 20, maybe the high teens. And we're not asking him to do something he's never done. You know, sometimes you go in a year and a guy had 12 last year, you say, can he get 15 for us this year? Kent's done it. He's had a great summer, came in here stronger, put some weight on. He's probably number one guy that we need to bounce back, because we know he's capable of it. The big Russian Voronkov, we need a little more from him, too. He's come camp working his butt off. He's going to play tonight. You know, we'll see what we got. But other than that, you know, we need the Fantillis, you know, the Garlands, these guys to live up to what they've done in the past. And if we can do that, I think we'll be in pretty good shape.
3: If we keep him long enough, Matty, his phone may ring. Yeah, you know, we're just kind of delayed.
14: I silenced
3: you better. Damn, come on.
5: Did the call happen while you're looking at it now? Is the call in?
14: Oh, but he just texted me.
5: Oh, okay.
3: All right, he just texted you.
14: Let me know when I'm
3: would
14: free.
3: Okay, that was it? All right,
14: yeah,
3: okay.
14: Let me know when I'm free.
3: All right, well, I think this was a very productive meeting between the three of us.
14: Yeah.
3: I manage a fantasy hockey team.
14: Okay.
3: So I feel like I have some credibility, and if you're not, you know, following my moves, you're probably falling behind. I do love the Nichushkin pick. I mean, I think that is a big dude. That's a heavy line, or it can be. And so if he stays focused and you get what you think you can get out of him, that's going to be a big addition.
14: Everything we heard about him is so true, because he lives in the gym. He comes here early. He's in the gym, practices hard, goes to the gym, stays in there late. I just saw him down there before I came up here. He's the last guy to leave. You know, he's a true pro. I think it's going to be a huge addition for us. Big body, protects the puck in front of the net, and he can skate, and he's got great skill.
3: Go get a sauna. You've earned it.
14: Yeah.
3: That's my workout, so I'm sure that's, you know, I live in the sauna. That's where all the great deals happen.
14: Well, I live in a steam room.
3: Okay, steam.
14: I'm a steamer. Okay. I got steamers all in my house, so I love the steam room.
3: That's awesome. Don, this was good. Very productive.
14: Yeah, always appreciate you guys having me.
3: We'll be looking for the text in a few hours.
14: Yeah. Be the first to know.
3: All right. Positive news. It's the 11th hour. They drop puck for real a week from tonight. So we thank Don Waddell for sitting down with us. They'll play Pittsburgh tonight, second to last preseason game. Maddie and I will come back. We'll check out the NFL picks against the number. We'll do that next. Rothman and Ice and the Fan.
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17: One of the best offensive seasons ever for a Red came all the way back in 1905. Reds Hall of Fame outfielder Cy Seymour was the best player in the National League that season, leading the league in every major category, including batting average and runs batted in. And he was second in home runs. And on this date, September 24th, he had one of his best games at the old Palace of the Fans ballpark in Cincinnati, hitting two homers, both inside the park, which was the common way to do it back then. The park was so big and the ball pretty dead, over-the-fence home runs were rare. Seymour's .377 batting average in 1905 is still the best in club history. A milestone day in Cy Seymour's great 1905 season this September 24th, this date in Reds baseball.
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3: All right, TLC, let's do a few of the 1 o'clock games. We'll knock those out against the number. I've been keeping track of my picks. Maddie's undefeated because I don't think he's been keeping track. I think I'm 4 over .500 right now.
5: That works.
3: That's, you know,
5: I'll take credit for your work. How about that?
3: Let's. It's a tandem jump out of the airplane. All right, TLC, what you got?
18: All right, Thursday night, that's tonight, we got the Packers at home -4.5 against the Michael Penix-led Atlanta Falcons.
3: So I actually want to take the points in this game, but I worry that Penix's first game back, right? Because the Packers are a little bit of a mess right now. Right tackle's out. Yeah. They haven't had much of a running game. I think it's going to be a lower scoring game, probably in the high 30s, low 40s, and when that usually happens, usually take the points. Plus, you're getting 4.5. Matty, I just worry about the rust with the quarterback. Not that they have a great quarterback situation anyway.
5: Yeah.
3: So, boy, very reluctantly, and I mean very, I'm going to lay the points with Green Bay.
5: So, right now, Atlanta, worst offense in the league, according to points per game. They're averaging 8 points per game right now. That's going to be better with Penix back. It's all about just can he stay healthy. He's going to be much better than Cooper Rush. I think he'll be much better than Tua. I can't get out of my mind watching the Packers struggle with the Jets last week. So I'm taking the Falcons in the 4.5.
3: It's weird because they had no business beating the Jets. And they did. They found a way. And I don't know what Lambeau gives them anymore, but they're going to be desperate. And I'm betting on that at home they could win that game by more than 4.5.
18: All right, this is a close spread in Cleveland. Could you imagine if the Browns can pull this one out? The Panthers are a 2.5-point favorite.
5: Bryce Young coming in on an absolute heater right now. I think part of that, too, is the questionable defense the Carolina Panthers have at the moment. But Bryce Young, 6 touchdowns, 1 interception. What is Deshaun going to do? He's coming home. He's coming home. I'm going with Carolina. I'm laying the 3. 2.5, I'm sorry.
3: Oh, my goodness. I mean, there's reason to believe, to be a little suspicious of Carolina, this offense that they've shown even in the first game against the Bears. They've taken on two of the 3 worst defenses with Atlanta and Chicago by the preseason. You have to at least admit that. That's why they're looking pretty decent. The Cleveland defense, which I challenged after that week 1, stepped up. That's a major step for them. How does Deshaun handle the crowd if he has a bad start? That's what I, you know, because then
5: they're coming out.
3: They're not going to hold back.
5: No.
3: It's like this pent-up aggression. They just can't wait to let the air out of the balloon against him and shoot him out of the stadium. This is what I'd love to see. I'd love to see them win this football game because I love the drama. I'm here for it. Mm-hmm. I'm also here for 6 wins if they can get me 6. So I'm going to take the home dog. And the Cleveland Browns, the home dog pound, and hope that they can do it.
18: All right, Lions fans are already upset that they have Dan Campbell as their head coach instead of Ben Johnson. They're starting to be concerned about maybe it was the offensive coordinator all along. Can you imagine how upset that they would be if Aaron Glenn, their former defensive coordinator, came into town and upset them? But the Lions are 6.5-point favorites at home.
3: I'd like to buy the slight dip on the Lions, right? I mean, they're outmanned. We know that against Buffalo. They played 4 days later after going that distance with the Saints and being on the field for 80-some-odd plays defensively. So that was, you know, now that they've got some rest and all that, the Jets are showing up a little bit.
5: Mm-hmm.
3: And I feel like that's a hair too much at 6.5, but I'm going to go with my original instinct. I'm buying the dip on the Lions to get them under a touchdown.
5: So right now, and we talked about this prior to the season kicking off, a little questionable that Detroit defense coming in to the season in both games this year against the Saints and the Bills, they've given up at least 30. Buffalo put up 41. New Orleans put up 30 in that game. Is decent Geno back? I think he might be. I'm trusting Geno right now. He's taking care of the football. I am going to, you know what? Give me the 6.5. J-E-T-S. Jets, Jets, Jets.
18: Whew, Pats are an underdog going to Jacksonville. The Jaguars are 2.5-point favorites.
5: No A.J. Brown, obviously, for the next few weeks. Romeo Doubs kind of turned it on. It was good to see the former Buckeye Travion Henderson came back, hit him up with a splash play on his way to the end zone. I just don't think New England's offense right now is where it needs to be. I like Jacksonville. I picked them as a wild card team. I'm going down to Duval County, and I'm laying the 2.5.
3: So this is a 2.5. Most sports books I've looked at are at 3, which is would be a perfect line. It's a pretty close call. The injuries, Drake May doesn't look like he has stepped right up here with all the expectations. I am staying away from the Pats. I'm with you.
5: Okay, roll with me.
3: There's a little bit of a struggle right now. I think Jayville will bounce, and so give me Jayville.
18: The Texans are 0-2. However, we are predicting them to get off the schneid here. They're 2.5-point favorites on the road in Indianapolis.
3: Indy, they're just so hard to predict right now. Like Alec Pierce is out.
5: Yep.
3: They can hand the ball to Jonathan Taylor 35 times if they want and maybe survive the game. I'm hoping they do. I mean, I like the team. I just feel like Houston with that defense and now no Pierce, can they just load up and win a football game? I think they're better. They're just a better team. Mm-hmm. And they're laying less than a field goal. I don't care where it is. I'm taking Houston.
5: It's hard for me to look the other way. Waiting for C.J. Stroud to have that from start to finish clean game, right? Like, that's what we're waiting on. He's had pockets throughout these games against the Bengals, against the Bills, where he's looked fine. But they need more from him. We talked about Will Anderson yesterday and how he was wrecking the game. I think he and Danielle Hunter can get busy up in Indy on that turf. Give me Houston. I'm laying them too.
18: All right, and we'll round it out, ending page one. We got Chargers at Bills. Doesn't get any easier for the Chargers. They are 7.5-point dogs on the road.
5: I mean, this Josh Allen offensive storm right now that's coming at the Chargers is absolutely terrifying if you're a Charger fan. Josh Allen is cooking with hot grease. Chargers are an absolute mess right now. I know Justin Herbert came out and said, you know, we looked at some stuff on film. We're close. I ain't buying it. Not against this quarterback. Not against this team at home in that new stadium. I'm laying the 7.5.
3: Yeah, it's not all on Harbaugh either, right? Because if Hampton doesn't fumble, they're coming back. Like, that's not on the coach.
5: Do your job, man.
3: It really isn't. I mean, that's a joke that he fumbled. So
5: where's that emotion
3: coming from? I don't know
5: from?
3: If that sounds personal or not, but either way, that's not on Harbaugh. I think they feel the dirt showering over them, the Chargers.
5: Yep.
3: I know they're desperate, and you usually like to bet a desperate team. But though, when you bet a desperate team, the situation has to come along with it. At Buffalo is not the situation to bet a desperate team.
5: Agreed.
3: And so I think the Bills are looking in midseason form. It's hard to imagine it any other way, but that's why the NFL is so good. So if the Chargers are looking at this is their season, they might find a way to keep it close. But I'm not going to trust it.
5: No.
3: And I'm going to take Buffalo.
5: Buffalo's second in the league in total yards and second in sacks right now. Yeah. They're complete.
3: Prepare scores. The eulogy.
5: Yeah.
3: All right. We're going to come back top of the hour, and we'll continue live here at Nationwide Arena. We will be joined by the head coach, Rick Bowness. And amongst many questions we will fire at him, will he name a captain? 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
3: All right, welcome back to Nationwide Arena. Rothman and Ice, Anthony Rothman, Matty Ice Hayes, and we welcome to the program centering our line today the head coach of your Columbus Blue Jackets, Rick Bowness. Bones, good to see you, my man.
2: Good to see you and good to be here. And listen, I did play center a little bit when I played, so I'm comfortable with you guys on my wings.
3: Okay, so I'm going to ask you the hard-hitting question to start this. You were traded a couple times, correct?
2: Traded, sold, sent down, a little bit of everything.
3: When the Red Wings traded you to the St. Louis Blues for cash, how much did they get back?
2: Nope, probably not very much. I think it was more unload this contract. whatever we get back, we'll take. So in those days, man, there wasn't a lot of money going around for anybody. So I'm sure they probably got a dozen hockey sticks and a couple $100 and away we go.
3: No doubt. So they... You took this team on an epic ride last year, and then at the end, it just you couldn't get them through the finish line. And I'll tell you, listening to you, I feel like they almost broke you, but you came back, and you're here now. And so how do you balance that 2-8-1 finish and, you know, learning from it, the experience of it, going through that incredible winning streak but falling short? What is in your mind this year with this team? How much work do you have cut out for you?
2: Well, first of all, they didn't almost break me. What they did was motivate me.
3: Okay.
2: The exact opposite. It made me want to come back even more. And I knew I wanted to come back, but that even motivated me even more. Okay, we're not finishing it like this. So what we laid at the end of the season, we laid out there clearly, was that what we've done in the last 10 games, clearly unacceptable. Okay, so that's easy to say. What happened? Well, it got hard, and we didn't fight through it. So, and the guys you rely on to make the difference in games, they tried, but it didn't happen. So now this year, going into this year, so that was laid out so that we'd go into this year, and now we're going into October, November, December, and I'm going to be able to say to them and show them, this is what I was talking about last year. You cannot do these things in March and April because it won't work. So again, when you lay that out there, now it's my job to follow up on it. Okay, so exactly what were you talking about? So now I'll have it's situations, this is what I'm talking about. Don't get pushed out of this fight in front of the net. Don't get knocked off the puck in the corner. Don't be cheating on the forecheck or whatever, looking for a goal instead of giving up odd man rushes. All those things hurt us at the end of the year. But the biggest thing that hurt us, it got hard, and we didn't fight back hard enough. And so that's been my talk with the players at the very end of the season, my one-on-ones. It's been my talk with them all summer. It's been my talk with going into camp and throughout camp, and it'll be a talk that we talk about every day. But I know exactly what went wrong, and we're going to be looking for those signs to do everything we can to avoid it.
4: Coach, I want to ask you about leadership. Now that Boone Jenner is no longer Columbus Blue Jacket, longtime captain here in Columbus, how are you feeling about the leadership so far throughout camp going into the season?
2: We've got some great people in that room. We do. They need help, and I'm going to give them that help, and I'm going to give them that direction. All our coaches will. We'll work together with those leaders. But listen, you bring in a guy like Val Nikushkin. He's won a Stanley Cup. His teams have been in the playoffs every year. He gets it. So we're going to rely on him. Ryan Lomberg's won a cup in Florida, right? So he gets it. With Sean Monahan and Zach Werenski, Goody, and listen, Charlie Coyle, Olivier, and I'm also going to be challenging when we get Moe's and my Fantilli signed. He'll be here eventually. We need leadership from him. Cole Sillinger, Ken Johnson. We need the younger guys to step up as well. I don't want this to become all the old guys run the room. I want those young guys to have a voice in our room. They're going to have a lot of say in how successful we are. They've got to be allowed to be able to speak up in the locker room. And sometimes all your leadership, all the old guys, younger guys are intimidated by that. So I'm trying to get rid of that so that it's their room. Everyone has an equal voice. Everyone has the freedom to speak up. So I'm not worried about the leadership one bit. I love Boone, and we're going to miss him. There's no question. He did a great job. job here, but now we move on, and I have tons of confidence in their leadership in that room.
3: Does that mean that you will not need a guy with a C on his sweater this year?
2: That will. I know what we're doing there, but we're not ready to share it with you yet.
3: Okay.
2: But, that plan will come out in the next before the regular season game.
3: Because you've been through both of those scenarios before.
2: Yeah.
3: And so,
2: listen, when I went to Winnipeg, that's all I heard from all the players all summer. I want a voice. I want a voice. I want a voice. So we didn't need a captain. And I said, okay, you guys want a voice. Now there's no captain. Now you better take advantage of that, and you better use your voice. You got something to say, say it. There's no more excuses that you're looking at the captain to give guidance to everybody. You want something, you have something to say. Now's your opportunity. If you don't say it, it's on you. It's not on anybody else. It's on you. So don't ever walk out of a meeting or something and say, God, I wish I had said that or should have done that. It's too late. When you see an opportunity, okay, I kind of disagree with that or I want to add that, it's up to the player to speak up. These guys are men. They're professionals. They're not little kids. And so we're not babysitters. So they're men. It's their room. They got something to say. Speak up.
3: All right, so when I said you got your work cut out for you, shortened camp, shortened preseason, you can't replicate the intensity for a guy that's not here, your presumed top-line center, Adam Fantilli, is not here. You tell me about this, how that impacts what you're trying to do to get off to a hot start.
2: Well, you know what? Mo's not here. So we just taken camp, and this is how we're going to start the season. When he shows up, then we'll look at it differently. But right now, and from the first day of training camp, we've operated. This is how we're going to start the season. When he shows up, then okay, we'll take it. We obviously you have to make your adjustments. But I haven't gone into camp thinking, okay, at some point he's going to show up. I can't afford that. Can't waste a day in training camp because it's shortened, because there's only four games. You can't sit there waiting, okay, I hope this happens tomorrow. I hope he's here tomorrow. You can't operate that way. You've got to prepare your team every day with who's there and get them as best ready for the start of the season as possible. Clearly that changes when we get Mo back here, but until that point, we operate that he's not going to be here, and we operate every day. This is what we have to do to get the team ready.
4: Zach had an interesting offseason, as we all know. For you, sitting back and watching that, I'm sure being a part of those conversations, walk us through what that was like for you.
2: Well, you know, I was like everybody else, okay, this wasn't expected. But listen, I give Zach a lot of credit because, okay, you know what? Things have settled down. My heart's in Columbus, and I want to return to Columbus. You got to remember, he goes, you know, that trade with Dallas that everybody talks about. He goes to Texas. He's getting a big bump in pay because there's no state income tax, right? So he turned that down. That's how badly he wanted to stay here. So give him credit. Okay, you know what? That didn't come out the way it should have. And so he wanted to handle it differently, and he did. And you watch him in talking to him after that. Like, he's all in. I don't even worry about that. That's behind us. He is 100% all in to be a Blue Jacket. I watch him every day as I watch every player, working his butt off on every drill. He's got a great attitude. He's great around the guys. So that's all behind us, and we've all moved on. But sometimes those things happen, and okay, it happened, and then it gets cleaned up, it gets straightened out. Now we just move on, and I give him full marks that the way he handled it at the end, after it all settled down, and trust me, he's all in. There's no issue there.
3: Rick Bowness with us, the head coach of the Columbus Blue Jackets here on Rothman and Ice. How would you define a successful start when you look at your schedule? I think it's maybe as important for you guys as anybody. It's going to be really tough in your division. I mean, the Atlantic's loaded. What do you think it would be? How would you define a very good start in your mind? What's realistic for you?
2: Winning game one. Let's start with that.
3: Against the Buffalumbus Sabres and Jarmo Kekalainen and JD. Yeah,
2: exactly right. No, listen, game one, and okay. Starts with that. We know what the schedule looks like. It's seven of our first nine at home. We know that. But you also, every team plays 84 games. So at the end of the year, you just have to make sure you're doing everything you can for that game you're playing next. And I know coaches with cliches, and it's one game at a time. But you don't have the luxury to say, okay, we've got to get four out of these seven or five out of these these seven. You can't do that because if you don't do what you set out, now a little bit of a panic will set in. It's all that matters is getting, doing everything we can to get ready for Buffalo on the next Thursday night, and that's what we're going to do. And then after every game, we like this, we don't like this, you assess it, you address it, you fix it, and you move on.
3: Is there an area of this team that you felt is a priority in your offseason, whether it's PK, power play, goals for, goals against? Is there anything in your mind you said, this number, this ranking has to get to a different level?
2: You hit it with the specialty teams. Start with that, right? So I think our specialty teams cost us too many games last year. And, you know, so when you go look back to those last six games that we played at home, we lost six, five of them were one goal.

0: play. And I like what I've heard from both the coaches and their communication with the players. I like what we're seeing on the ice, but now we have to do it in the game, right? So when we haven't had our top guys out in the games yet, clearly, and we're going to see that tonight. So improving our specialty team, for me, starts tonight with in an NHL hockey game. I know it's exhibition. I know Pittsburgh's not coming in with a great team, but it's still NHL competition, and tonight is the start of improving both those teams.
1: 1 week from tonight, it's real. More real than most. You're worth more than a bag of pucks to us. Thanks, Rick.
0: Don't forget the $200.
1: That's right, the $200. It's in the mail.
0: Always a pleasure, guys.
1: There he is, Rick Bowness, head coach of your CBJ. Love spending time around that guy.
2: Yeah.
1: And wish him a lot of luck. All right, when we come back, we'll take a quick timeout, and we'll switch to the Buckeyes. Big Ten football starts this Saturday. Matt Patricia on his defense. He'll assess it next. You'll hear it. Rothman and Ice on the
3: 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There's no joke there. We just are. The Fan. 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
8: For 50 years, Sherrod Brown voted how he was told. 1975 to today, different presidents, different issues, but Sherrod Brown's vote never changed. Higher taxes, Brown voted for them. 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Sex changes, for kids, Sherrod Brown supported that too. When Washington Democrats needed Brown's vote, he gave it every time. Sherrod Brown voted with Biden 97%, Schumer 95%, Bernie Sanders 92%. That was the Democrat Party he joined 50 years ago. But times have changed. Now extremists are taking over. They're not asking for your vote. They're coming for your country. And Sherrod Brown will fall in line. He always does. Sherrod Brown, times changed. His vote never

0: 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SLF PAC is responsible for the content of this ad.
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4: If you've been looking forward to some drier weather, well, you're in luck. We'll see some dry skies and lots of sunshine over the next few days, with highs reaching back to the upper 60s, low 70s, but overnight lows will be in the upper 40s, low 50s. So it's definitely time to bring out those fall layers as we get into the next few days. I'm your 10 Weather Impact meteorologist, Lily Reed, with 97.1 The Fan.
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5: All right, back to work for the Buckeyes. On Saturday, Nooner against Illinois. They're almost a four-touchdown favorite. But it is Big Ten season. They'll be able to flip the page. Matty, I said last week, like Kent State, in my mind, it was almost like an opener. Like, you had to come down from the emotion, from the heartbreak. You had to reset. And I know they can nitpick. And I am, don't get me wrong, I am pleasantly surprised to hear Ryan Day get to a podium and call out individual players. Mm-hmm. To say that Jacoby Jackson ran better than Bo Jackson. I'm a firm believer that he believes that they're blocking it up, that they are.
6: Backs got to do their job, too.
5: And I think he felt this way last year even, mm-hmm. a little bit.
6: And look, I'm good with that, too, because sometimes you can tell a player something in practice, but sometimes you might have to take it to another level and publicly call them out so the message is louder. Maybe that's a way that can penetrate through to get to Bo Jackson and get the best version of him, because that's all Coach Day is trying to do, because he saw it last year. As a freshman, this dude came in, and you could see that he's got plenty of upside. But Jacoby Jackson comes in with the experience. He's got a little bit of that oomph that you can see where he can move some defenders around, where he gets downhill and he gets rolling. But they're going to need Bo Jackson. And obviously Coach Day, Coach Smith, they all know that. You're not going to get through a deep college football playoff run with just one guy. That would be shocking at this point because you're just asking way too much. And so they probably talked about it all film week, all in practice. Hey, it's there, like you said. The offensive line is doing their part. It's time for you to do your part, too. And even if it isn't there, every once in a while, you got to get grimy as a running back and just get those extra yards. It's been a point of emphasis all offseason for this offense. Whether we're talking wide receivers, tight ends, running backs, they've all been challenged to rack up more yak this year. And so that's what we got to see getting into Big Ten play, because some of these games that we know are coming, they're going to be pushed and they're going to be tested, and you're going to need that second and five to turn into a first down when there's a guy that maybe hits you at the line of scrimmage. Definitely want to see more of that.
5: All right, let's flip the script to the defensive side of the football and check out the Ohio State Buckeyes with their DC, Matt Patricia. Here he is trying to balance the pressures versus sacks versus just making offenses uncomfortable.
7: It's a great question. I mean, obviously, you know, we always want to get to the quarterback as much as we can. So, you know, we're always going to try to strive to get those numbers for sure. I think sometimes what happens, too, is there's certainly situations where opponents aren't going to necessarily let you do that, you know, especially a couple of the teams that we played where they, you know, just it might be the matchup thing when, and they say, okay, well, we got to get the ball up quick, or these things are going to happen faster in the offense, or the offense may change a little bit from those scenarios. I think the pass rush is coming along well. I think those pieces and really, again, finding out, obviously, with Kenyatta, we know him coming back, but working through some of the other guys that are up front, some of even the linebackers, you know, kind of tying that into the whole front pass rush conversation, figuring out what those guys are and putting them in those roles. So hopefully we can build on that as we go forward, as we really dial into what they do well.
5: Eight starters to the NFL. You know what that equals? Committee. Rotation by committee. Pressure by committee. Situational stuff. Like, this isn't, they feel they have a game wrecker in Kenyatta. The rest of it is rally to the football and beat guys off the block and all of that. This is going to be an evolution of a defense, and I think they're going to be pretty damn strong. And did they get some gifts from Texas? Absolutely. And you can't put your head in the sand on that either. Like if Texas would have hung on to two footballs in their game, how different does the vibe of that game feel? All we feel off of that game was, oh, they handed it away. And you just forget in your mind, well, Texas did a little gifting early, too.
6: They did, and throughout the game, and you and I talked about it coming in, you know, on that Monday following that game, is, look, you had a couple fourth downs to where you weren't able to get to Arch Manning. He was able to extend the play. And look, he's a talented dude, so he's going to do that to plenty of defenses. But that's something that I cannot wait to see over the next couple months, is in moments where you have to have it, where your defense has to get off the field, who is going to be the guy to get home? Because if they don't find that guy or guys in the next couple of weeks to really go into some of these big-time matchups, then you're talking about offenses being comfortable, and that's obviously not what you want in critical down and distances. So it's got to happen, and it's got to start this week. We'll see Zion Grady. I know Coach Day came out today and said he's questionable in this game. It sounds like James Smith is going to be able to go in this game too. So that's a vet now that gets to come back and prove himself a little bit as well. But closing out games, AR, we talked about it a lot in the offseason, a couple different ways you can do it. One of my favorite ways is when you know your defensive line can bring it home and guys can create that pressure and help out the back end, or better yet, just get the quarterback down to the ground.
5: I've always said over the years with Ohio State defense, I've always loved to use the word opportunistic. And what that means is that they take advantage of mistakes they can force, whether it's a tipped pass or whether you hit a quarterback as he's throwing. Something that changes the game plan for the other team.
6: Yep.
5: And then when that happens, the opportunities are there for them to tilt a field.
6: You're so right.
5: And I hope that they will probably evolve into that. It's going to be an interesting year because of the quarterbacks that they eventually will face.
6: Mm-hmm.
5: Because we talked about this road, and now they get to kind of reignite this thing for Big Ten football as a heavy favorite, but knowing that Big Ten football should be more physical than last week.
6: 100%. Folks, listen closely, because if you're looking for a new vehicle, you are tuned in at the right time, because we want to talk to you about the wonderful team at the McDaniel GM Superstore, where AR and I got our new vehicles, and you should be next in line. 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
5: All right, it is a Gold Jacket Thursday, and in a couple minutes, we'll come back with a man who, if I take you all the way back to his college years, he only played like 16 total games, like his last couple of years. There were a lot of injuries. And there was a team that took a chance on him, and that team was the Cincinnati Bengals. And Anthony Munoz turned into everything everybody thought he could be. He'll join us in 2 minutes from Canton, Rothman and Ice on the Fan.
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5: All right, welcome back in. It is a Gold Jacket Thursday, and if I take you all the way back, there certainly were, and he would admit, to the medical concerns coming out of USC, but certainly not enough to force Paul Brown and the Bengals to come off that third overall pick. In 13 seasons in the NFL, he missed only 3 games due to injury, a 9-time All-Pro, named to the 1980s All-Decade Team, and then the all-time NFL 100 team. He was enshrined into the Pro Football Hall of Fame in the class of 98, a first ballot guy in every sense of the word, and the very first Bengal to go into Canton, and he's back in football heaven. He's our guy, Anthony Munoz. Anth, it's good to have you back.
11: Anthony, thanks for having me, man. I appreciate it.
5: Let me go to that first thing I said. Were the injury concerns legit? Were they justified? How did you feel coming out of USC? I had read that maybe you only played 16 games over your last couple of years. How concerned were you, and were those real?
11: Well, let's put it this way. Out of the 4 years at SC, freshman year, 9 games in the season, first knee operation. I was healthy my sophomore year. Junior year, 7 games in the season. So what's that? That's 16, 12, that's 28 games, and then just 1 game my senior year. It was definitely a concern with not even 30 games in 4 years, missed more than half of them. So it was a concern. So my senior year, first, unlike the previous 2 surgeries, it was the first game of the season, second time we had the football, so I missed the entire season. And, so it was one of those things where, still after 2, I proved that I came back. I was still kind of highly ranked, but then after that 3rd one, it kind of started disappearing from any draft boards. And so it was just a matter of my whole goal was to rehab and play in 1 Rose Bowl, which I hadn't done. We had played in 2 previous. I just wanted to play in a Rose Bowl with the guys I entered school with. And I just busted my tail, had to convince the coach that I was ready, and he let me go out to practice and earn the job back. So even after playing that Rose Bowl, the 1980 Rose Bowl, I played the entire game. And the crazy thing, Anthony, is probably looking back, probably the best game I played in 4 years after missing the entire season. And didn't know what was going to happen. I mean, it was one of those things, just continue to do what I need to do, finish school, and continue to bust my tail and get in shape. Even more, better shape than I was because I busted it pretty good during rehab. And all I needed was 1 team to give me a chance. I just wanted a chance to go to an NFL camp and see if I could compete. And everybody had pretty much written me off. And 1 team took a chance. And I'm sure a lot of fans were wondering what the heck the Bengals are doing. Not only drafting me after 3 knee operations, but with the 3rd pick in the draft. And I'm thankful for Paul Brown and the Brown family that gave me a chance, and the rest is history.
5: No doubt. You proved him more than right. I'm glad you mentioned the 80 Rose Bowl because, you beat the Buckeyes, and they were undefeated. And from my memory, there were 2 undefeated teams. I think it was Ohio State and Bama. And if Ohio State would have beaten you guys, I think they would have gotten a share of the national title since they were ranked number 1 in the AP poll when you guys kicked off. And you guys had that shocking tie with Stanford, and it was weird. You beat Ohio State by a point. You're down 6 late 4th quarter on your own 17-yard line. What do you remember about that huddle and that drive?
11: Well, the crazy thing about it is, first of all, you look at that 79 team, and, we did have the crazy tie against Stanford, but look at the talent that was on there. We had 4 Pro Football Hall of Famers. I think we had 15 number 1 draft picks. Now, getting to your question, it was very frustrating having to go down that, because I don't know if you're old enough, but if you remember, we moved the ball up and down the field at will.
12: Mm-hmm.
11: I mean, we'd fumble. I mean, Charles White had like 250 yards.
12: Maybe more.
11: You know, total. Yeah, and it was like, so it was frustrating. We had confidence that we could run the ball. So, and John Robinson shares the story, you know, he was a great head coach. We lost him not long ago. That he shares the story that he went to Paul Hackett, the offensive coordinator, and said, just hand the ball off to Charles and go behind Anthony. Just if you pass the ball, you might have to find another job. But yeah, so again, getting to, it was frustrating, but I had confidence that we could do it. And it was just a matter of holding on to the ball. And it was a great game. I mean, Ohio State, like you said, they're ranked number one. Bama was two. We were three. And, you know, we were trying to take care of business and win that game and see what happened after that. Of course, we beat the Buckeyes, and then Bama wins the national championship. So we finished second. But it was, I mean, that was Art Schleister's freshman year, and they were loaded also. So it was a great game.
13: Anthony, I don't know how many people know, but it, you know, you spent some time out there on the diamond too when you were at USC. So can you highlight that time and what it meant for you to be, also be a baseball player as well?
11: Well, yeah, I mean, that was, I knew when I was being recruited that it wasn't just a recruiting pitch for USC. They had a track record of letting, you know, if guys came on a football scholarship and you're good enough, they would let you play baseball. So once, you know, I always wanted to go to USC, and once Coach Dato said, hey, you're welcome to come, we believe you can play. But like I just went through the injury report. My sophomore year was the only healthy year I played. I started the entire football season, and that's the year I played baseball, which you know, was actually my sophomore year in school, my freshman year playing baseball, and we were loaded. I mean, it was a great experience. I pitched. I was a relief pitcher, played a little first base and DH until my arm got into shape in the bullpen. Then once I became a bullpen pitcher, I was a fungo hitter to the right fielder during infield and out, so no more batting. But yeah, I mean, that year we go to the World Series, and we win the World Series, and I get a chance to get a national championship in the spring of that year playing baseball. And I'm excited because we only had two freshman pitchers left. The whole team got drafted, so I'm thinking, well, next year I get a chance to see a lot more innings while I get hurt again. So that was it for my baseball career, but I enjoyed it. Won a World Series, had a ring, and, of course, that next fall we win the football. So I got to win a baseball in 78 and a football in 78. So it was pretty fun. But I loved that experience. It was totally different. Baseball is my first love growing up. So just to get that opportunity to play for Rod Dato, the great USC baseball coach, and win a World Series was just a highlight of my USC career.
13: So going to your NFL career, you've got all the Pro Bowls, all the All-Pros, but what stands out, one of the things that stands out that I think is really cool is the NFL Man of the Year that you won during your time in the league. Can you speak to how much that meant to you and still probably mean to you to this day?
11: Yeah, it means a whole lot because, you know, all the other awards you mentioned, Pro Bowls, All-Pro, you know, Lineman of the Year, those are all what you do on the football field. And the great thing about the Walter Payton Man of the Year is what you do in the community, who you are with your family and friends. And to me, I mean, that impact goes way beyond the, you know, the 10 to 15 or whatever number of years you play in the NFL and what you do, you know, with your accolades. So when I got that award, that was so meaningful, and I'm thankful. You know, I'm a lot of fraternities, you know, I'm, you know, former USC player, you know, I'm, you know, NFL player, Hall of Fame fraternity, this and that. But to be in that fraternity of the former NFL Walter Payton Man of the Year Award winners is just amazing. You look at the list, and it's just so much fun, and which a lot of them are in the Pro Football Hall of Fame, too, and it just goes to show you can be excellent on the football field, but it's not only about being excellent in the football field, but in your family and in your community. So that Walter Payton Man of the Year, back then it was just the NFL Man of the Year, of course. That trophy sits right next to the Hall of Fame bust that I have, and of course, they're right there in the family room, side by side. So yeah, that Man of the Year award is so meaningful. Like I said, because who you are as an individual on and off the field.
5: We are visiting with perhaps the most dominant offensive tackle in NFL history, Pro Football Hall of Famer Anthony Munoz. He'll be at the Hall of Fame Cafe lunchtime on Friday. He'll be roaming the halls on Saturday from 9 a.m. to 2 p.m. so you can meet and greet with the big guy.
12: The other thing we have to ask you about are the Super Bowls against San Francisco, both against them, the first one in 82, maybe just a helpless feeling on the sideline watching Montana just nickel and dime down the field, and then the one in 89. How does that sit with you? They're both competitive games, maybe the first one very competitive. Does it still haunt you a little bit, or are you very much at peace with that?
11: Well, Anthony, I appreciate you bringing that up. I'm going to have to call my my psychiatrist and get some more counseling after you just brought that. No, I mean, you know what? I probably hate losing more than anybody, but it's over with. I mean, there's nothing you can do about it. You know, I'm thankful I had a chance to play in two Super Bowls. But if John Brody would have been the quarterback of the 49ers instead of Montana, I think we might have fared a little better. But for those young people that are, John Brody played for the 49ers way back when I was growing up. But yeah, I mean, there are two great games. I mean, you know, the first one is known for the goal line stand in Pontiac. And of course, 23 in Miami is the drive, you know, Montana to John Taylor, who caught one pass the entire game. And it was a touchdown with 34 seconds left to beat us. But, yeah, they were two great games. And, yeah, it was tough. But, you know, a lot of guys play their whole career and don't get a chance to play in the playoffs, let alone in the Super Bowl. So very grateful. We had two excellent football teams that year, two different head coaches, great head coaches, one Forrest Gregg, the first one, and Sam Weiss. But, yeah, I mean, you know, during Super Bowl, I guess it's probably the toughest time because you're seeing all the highlights. And, you know, that pass that Montana throws to John Taylor, I keep hoping that he drops it when I watch these highlights years after. But he keeps catching it. Anthony keeps catching it. That darn John Taylor, I thought maybe he would drop one. But, no, it was fun. And, you know, it's great to talk about him. And, you know, for me, the highlight was both those years. We came off some terrible years the previous years and not only got a chance to play in the Super Bowl, but the thing that I really appreciate is that we got to play every playoff game at home in front of our fans. We had home field advantage, so we played the divisional playoff and the AFC championship game both times in front of our fans. So that was the fun thing about that whole journey.
12: Let me sneak a quick one here in our final minute. You went up against a handful of incredibly tough guys, and you handled probably most of them, if not all of them. Does anybody stick out? Anybody you had a personal rivalry with on that defensive line anywhere in the league?
11: Well, I'm going to grab the list of Hall of Fame defensive ends up. I'll start naming them off. But, yeah. You know, there's a few guys that come. I mean, Bruce Smith, Fred Dean, Leroy Selman. I mean, I can just, you know, Richard Dent. But probably the best all around in he only played 19 years in the Pro Football Hall of Famer. We played against each other several times with Bruce Smith. I mean, Bruce Smith was long, fast, quick, smart, strong. I mean, a lot of times you might get a defensive end that's fast but not real quick, which there's a difference, or he's strong and not real fast, but he was just a total package. And you could tell as a rookie, you know, he was probably in his 280s, close to 285, and then I guess something just clicked, man. He got into shape, and he was about 270, 275, and he was a monster. But he was probably one of the best, if not the best, I played against. In addition to some of those other guys I named, and I can add probably another half dozen to a dozen guys. But number 78 of the Buffalo Bills.
12: Yeah. You know what's cool is I bet you could ask a ton of defensive linemen, and their list wouldn't be as long as yours. I think it would be you and then maybe a couple others if they talked about the toughest offensive lineman they ever faced. So what a tribute to you. Enjoy the residency, my man. We always love the visit. Soak it up. I'm glad you're back there in football heaven. We appreciate this.
11: Anthony, always a pleasure, man. You have a great day, and I'm going to enjoy these next 2.5 days. Thank you.
5: You got it. Anthony Munoz, one of the most dominant offensive tackles in history, offensive lineman of the year, 81, 87, 88. He was every ring of honor you can imagine from the time he was in high school through college, and certainly very cool to know he's the first Bengal in there. So we appreciate Anth being on the program for a Gold Jacket Thursday. We come back and tell the truth. Maybe TLC will float a few more NFL games at us. Rothman and Ice and the Fan.
2: 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Okay, thanks. I have 3 more seconds. Bye-bye.
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26: 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He even admits it.
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26: What's lying Leonard hiding? An agenda too extreme for Ohio.
28: We need to take some of the best ideas of Bernie and AOC. I want to stage a hostile takeover of the Democratic Party.
26: Tax hikes, open borders, higher fuel costs. Leonard would lie to pass them all.
27: I'd lie to the people of my district in order to get their votes.
26: Here's the truth. Lying Don Leonard doesn't care who his lies hurt. But Congressman Mike Carey cares about all Ohio families. 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Small reforms that make a big difference. That's how Carey cares for us.
29: I'm Mike Carey, and I approve of this message.
26: Paid for by Carey for Congress.
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5: All right, TLC, since they basically turned the lights out on us already, you can take us home.
4: All right, we still have many a game to get to, so we'll see what we can about the Sunday slate. We are still in the 1 o'clock hour. How about Chiefs at Dolphins? Chiefs minus 10.5. This is the heftiest spread of the week.
5: Chiefs Dolphins, Matty. What do you think?
6: Listen, I think this is a it's on a tee for us right now. That makes me a little scared. I just don't think that Kansas City is going to mess around. with this game at all. Kenneth Walker already leading the league in rushing yards. We saw the dude go crazy in the Super Bowl on his way to a Super Bowl MVP. That has been an easy transition for him within this offense. I just think the Miami Dolphins offense has nothing for this Kansas City defense. I think they're turning their water off. Give me the Chiefs on the road. I'm laying the 10.
5: Yeah, I think maybe the Dolphins defense might be even a hair better than what we saw with the Colts. But I look at Mahomes and that offense that racked up about 7 yards a play. They only beat them by 3, but they look like a kind of a machine again in a weird way. So I'm not that upset at laying the points even on the road. The only thing that bothers me about it is that I guarantee 80% of the people are thinking the same thing.
6: Mm-hmm.
5: That's the only issue.
6: Well, then go against the grain, big dog. Do your thing. Be different.
5: I can't bet the Dolphins. No. Chiefs.
0: The Bengals are going into Pittsburgh as 3.5-point favorites on the road.
5: All right, well, maybe if any more ex-girlfriends of Aaron Rodgers wants to come out and say something more, and he like, I just think there's so many weird distractions despite this being a rivalry game. Cincinnati, let me ask you this, TLC, if I'm right on this. You may know the answer to this. I don't believe the Steelers have lost to the Bengals by more than a field goal in 4 years. Does that sound about right?
0: I have no idea. Sorry to disappoint you.
5: No, that's all right. I just figured you might get a feeling on that.
0: Hmm.
5: And now you're telling me that they're laying 3.5 on the road?
0: Correct.
5: Like, the Steelers never lose to the Bengals.
0: But the Bengals have a defense now.
5: Yeah, I know they do, and I'm going to ride them. Give me Cincy.
6: You know who's got a defense, too? It's the Steelers front. T.J. Watt, Alex Highsmith, second and third in the league in sacks right now. I don't think the Bengals are messing around right now. Like, you come out of the gate with Buffalo and Houston, and TLC just mentioned it. Defense, I think, travels, man. No matter where you go, I think that's going to show up. I'm laying the 3.5. Give me Hude.
0: The Seahawks are going all the way cross country to the nation's capital as 7-point favorites. Jaden Daniels is not playing. Is Sam Darnold?
6: It's a possibility. It sounds like they're optimistic about him playing. I don't even know if you really want to push that. When you look at Seattle's schedule in the coming weeks, I think they play San Francisco in a few weeks. I may hold him until then. AR, I'm picking way too many favorites. Way too many favorites. And guess what? I'm doing it again. I'm laying the 7. Marcus Mariota's got nothing for the Seattle team. Give me JSN and the Seahawks.
5: Yeah, the number's getting a little bit pricey for NFL standards. But the way Mike McDonald is scheming his defense.
6: Yeah, he's different, man.
5: It's becoming a little bit legendary all of a sudden now. You know, coming off the Super Bowl. So I have really no problem in betting Seattle laying a touchdown. Is that what it is, a TD?
6: Yes.
5: Playing a TD against Marcus Mariota and the worst offensive line, if you look at PFF, that actually seems fairly comfortable to me.
6: Let's do it.
5: Give me Seattle.
0: All right, well, the Titans could not beat the Jets in the Robert Saleh revenge game, but how about OC Brian Daboll going against his old Giants? Here's your underdog opportunity, Matty Ice. The Titans are +2.5 on the road.
6: I'm doing it.
5: Taking the Titans?
6: I think emotionally right now the Giants have to be a mess.
5: You love James.
6: I do, but it's going to
5: maybe it'll snow for him.
6: You know how it gets with it, man. It's going to get wild. I just think when you lose your starting quarterback the way that they did and they just continue to deal with the same crap over and over again, I don't think the Titans are anything special, but I'll take the 2.5. Give me Tennessee.
5: It's troubling to watch James go 11 of 27 or whatever he did and the pick. And like, he looked awful. And usually when Jameis comes in with low expectations, he actually does better. Like, when you're not expecting to do anything. And that was weird that night to watch that. But I think Harbaugh is going to somehow rally them a little bit.
6: Okay.
5: Get the running game going more. They take Scataboo out way too much. Let that bowling ball eat a little bit. Give me the Giants. I'll lay the 2.5.
0: All right, on to the 4 o'clock slate. The 49ers. They are hosting the Arizona Cardinals as 8.5-point favorites.
5: How do you not like San Francisco right now? It's they're stronger than I thought they would be. I can't go away from them. Purdy leads the NFL in QBR through two weeks.
6: He's going crazy right now.
5: I mean, it's unbelievable. So I'm going to take San Fran at home.
6: I'm going to take Arizona in the 8.5. I'm concerned about San Francisco's playmakers outside of CMC and Kittle. Wide receivers are banged up. They had to bring in Brandon Cooks this week. That's obviously no good. So, yeah, give me Arizona on the road in a divisional matchup to make it somewhat interesting. Niner gang still wins.
0: Vikings go to Tampa Bay, and the Vikings are 1.5-point favorites.
5: All right, this will be the last one, Matty.
6: Yeah, I'm going with your Vikings, man. I'm laying the 1.5 on the road. Baker's turnover prone right now. I think Brian Flores may put him in a blender. Give me the Vikings.
5: Vikes are on fraud watch right now.
6: Don't be doing that already. You guys are 2-0, man.
5: They're on fraud watch.
6: You can't start the mental hedging already.
5: Give me a break. Why are we bringing Kyler back?
6: Carson Wentz didn't look that good last week.
5: I don't know. He was all right. It was raining. It was a horrible weather game. I'm not going to put that on him. I'm taking Tampa.
6: Of course you are.
5: All right. We want to thank the Jackets. Jen, Scotty, Tyler, well done, man.
6: Yes.
5: Great day today for the team. But the CBJ welcoming us into their house. Don Waddell giving us the eminence front. Is it a put on? Who knows? I don't think so. But we had a great time. Thanks for listening. We'll come back on a Football Friday. Rothman and Ice and the Fan.
30: 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So let's just say we're live and local all damn day. The Fan.
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14: Good afternoon, I'm Tyler Danberg. The NHL preseason continues tonight when the Blue Jackets host the Penguins at 7. Earlier today, GM Don Waddell told Rothman and Ice the team is getting close to a deal with center Adam Fantilli and that he hopes something comes in the next few hours. 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Cubs outfielder Pete Crow Armstrong became the 7th player in Major League history to join the 40-homer, 40-steals club. He joined Shohei Ohtani, Ronald Acuna Jr., Alfonso Soriano, Alex Rodriguez, Barry Bonds, and Jose Canseco. Echoed the club. Tonight, the Guardians can clinch a playoff berth with the Rangers or Astros loss or a win at the Red Sox at 6:45. Meanwhile, the Reds visit the Braves at 7:15. 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
25: They don't know what the f*** they're doing.
16: Happy Thursday. Welcome in. Hello, good, clean boy.
26: Hello, Common Man.
16: You know what time it is? You know what today is?
19: Too hot.
16: It's Too Hot Thursday. Teddy dazzles us with audio all day. You know, some people ask me, do you know what Ted's going to play you? And I said, no. I honestly have no idea. It's not a bit.
26: Well, the whole thing's a bit.
16: It's not because I'm
26: but
16: not.
26: We don't know.
16: I'm not part of the bit.
26: Well, he's part of the bit.
16: He's the bit
26: he's
16: guy.
26: He's doing a bit. And the bit's not over until the show is over.
16: No, the bit's never
26: the
16: over.
26: The bit picks back up when the show begins. I tell you what, man, I had a busy, busy day today. You ever have those days where you're just running all over the place?
16: No.
26: Yeah, you do. And you don't like to do it the same way that I don't like to do it. I ran 4 errands today before on a work day. And then a full work day, I'm already working on final walkthrough. Like you talk about pizzazz. We got a pizzazz-filled day today, courtesy of Teddy. And tomorrow, even though we don't do a burger time.
16: Well, I forgot to tell you, we're not doing final walkthrough tomorrow. I canceled it.
26: You big liar. You get to sit there for 6 minutes. The little NFL lineman plays. Come on. So no burger tomorrow. We're gonna do Timmy Eats a Burger. I got a couple that are done now, starting back up next Friday. And I did I started with the dentist today. I'll get back to that. Went from dentist, went to Sam's Club, had to get some gas, had to get some stuff at the Sam's. Then I went and did a burger shoot. Did Johnny's Tavern. I can't wait to show you guys this one. So in a few weeks, you'll be seeing the Super Burger and Johnny's Tavern.
16: I was
26: which
16: the
26: I'd
16: dentist.
26: Never, I'd never been to. So
16: did you see our friend?
26: Yeah.
16: Mr. Sucky Sucky?
26: I saw him. So that was my day. And back to the dentist. We talked about this aspect last time either of us went to the dentist about what's the different terminology. You said Mr. Sucky Sucky. I usually just go with one sucky.
16: The tube that they put in your mouth to, you know, suck all the saliva
26: you
16: out.
26: You don't need to explain it. You say Mr. Sucky Sucky. Everybody knows, everyone in the world knows what that contraption
16: Maybe
26: is.
16: Maybe they don't go to the dentist. Maybe they just got rotting meth teeth.
26: Okay.
16: A lot of people don't have dental insurance. They can't go, Timmy.
26: Even the rotting meth teeth people, they did go to the dentist.
16: They know Mr. Sucky Sucky?
26: They know Mr. Sucky from when they were kids, and then they became meth heads, and then they stopped going, and then their teeth are too far gone.
16: What
26: so
16: do they
26: no
16: call
26: use.
16: It then?
26: So, care to take a guess what that official name might be?
16: I did. Mr. Sucky Sucky? No, is that not right?
26: What do you think an official name might be?
16: Like, don't think they have a good sense of
26: doing?
16: Humor?
26: No, they do have a good sense of humor. They call it things like that. I haven't talked to my lovely dental hygienist. She calls it a couple different things. She kind of settled on like the accepted office term is just suction.
16: Well, that's boring.
26: It is a little bland. And that's what I told her too. I was like, I prefer Mr. Sucky. So that's what I like to say.
0: I like two Suckies.
26: Why?
0: I don't know. Hey, Ted.
26: Sounds a little...
0: How you doing, Ted?
1: Doing good, Mike.
0: You like one Sucky or two Suckies?
1: Always two.
0: Yeah, two. How you doing, Tress?
2: Doing good, Mike.
0: Tress likes two Suckies, too.
26: I don't know why, but it sounds a little racist to me that you say Sucky twice.
0: Why?
26: I don't know. It just
0: That's
26: does.
0: That's where your mind is. I'm not there. Well, you can say it sounds perverted. Then I'm with you there. No, what does racist have to do with it?
26: Both. That's
0: perverted and racist?
26: So the official term.
0: We're up to a good start today, Ted.
26: You want the official term?
0: Yeah, go ahead.
26: The medical term is a saliva ejector. Ooh.
0: Saliva ejector?
26: A saliva?
0: Filthier than sucky sucky.
26: It doesn't eject it, is my point. It sucks it in, and it stores it, and then puts it somewhere else in a canister or down a drain.
0: A canister?
26: Ejecting.
0: Someone's got to empty out the mucus bucket?
26: Not a canister. It goes through the line. I would assume the lines have to be cleaned out, right? Or really, what's the difference? If it's only being sucked the same way,
0: now in
26: then
0: my
26: nothing
0: world,
26: in those lines are coming back
0: basement,
26: up into your mouth.
0: And there's a milk bucket. There's like a stainless steel
26: sure
0: milk bucket. And all the sucky, sucky juices go in there.
26: Oh, God. The sucky, sucky juices.
0: How about the sucky juice machine?
26: Yeah, sucky juice machine. But again, like to me, ejector seems wrong. Saliva inhaler, maybe? Because it's not ejecting it. It's pulling it.
0: By the way,
26: and ejecting would be like to push it, like disperse it out into the air, throw it out of your mouth.
0: Maybe it does. Maybe it goes out. Some sort of pipe and turns into aerosol.
26: So
0: I'm in the YouTube chat, by the way.
26: Okay.
0: And who said this? Best Damn Brad said Tim Watley had a name for it on Seinfeld. Do you remember what he called it? Because Tim Watley was the dentist. You remember, he says,
26: Mr. Is it not Mr. Sucky?
0: It's Mr. Thirsty.
26: Mr. Thirsty.
0: He calls it Mr. Thirsty. You remember Mr. Thirsty?
26: That's bad. That's bad that I couldn't get that. But I had to do some research about this because I was having a conversation with the hygienist when we were done. She's very friendly. And she was talking about when she was back in school that she had an instructor that would just sort of encourage her students, like as they get going with their career, like let your mind wander. And as you know, spend 5-10 years in your career, if you can think about any kind of way to make some of the devices that we use on an everyday basis a little bit better, or to just come up with something, even if you like have a contraption that you use that makes things more comfortable for your patients. For instance, she said that there was some kind of like padding that they use for the x-ray biting system. You know, they stick that uncomfortable plastic. And I said, you know what? Let me ask you here, my friends at Just Smiles. Are you using those things? She's like, no, we're not using them.
0: But it exists.
26: Like, yeah. And I'm like, yeah, well, you know what?
0: Other places they care about patient comfort.
26: Would you mind investing in these? Because I got to tell you, every time I've been coming here, I feel like it's just an uncomfortable hunk of plastic that I'm biting down on. But she was like, something like that. Like the woman that came up with that, she's no longer a dental hygienist. She's a billionaire. She's a businesswoman. She sits back and makes her money. I had to look into the Mr. Sucky Sucky, the saliva ejector. And there's so many different people that seemingly get credit for this. And I'm surprised that the earliest introduction to it goes back to 1882.
0: 1882?
26: I mean, are you kidding me?
0: Mr. Sucky?
26: I'd love to see a picture of what that thing looked like. Just a rusty piece of metal?
0: Maybe it was just some guy on the other end just siphoning it off. Like... He's actually Mr. Sucky Sucky.
26: They actually got a
0: just
26: guy.
0: The village idiot they got to come in there and suck the other end of this hose.
26: It says that it was developed by a dental supply firm, Codman and Shirtliff, and introduced...
0: Codman and Shirtliff.
26: Codman and Shirtliff, who is a shirtless man, and that was introduced into dentistry around 1882. Then later, the modern flexible and the moldable one, kind of like what we use now, that's the Hygo, H-Y-G-O, Hygo, right? Hygo? Hygoformic saliva ejector. That was invented in the 50s by Swedish refrigeration engineer John Harry Orsing. And then in another article...
0: John Harry Orsing, Teddy.
26: John Harry Orsing.
0: Yeah.
26: Another article I see that Dr. William T. Green Morton, Billy Morton, gets credit, who is from New York... and he invented that dental saliva ejector in 1928. So I don't know.
0: He comes from the Big Salt family.
26: Morton's.
0: Morton Salt.
26: Yep.
0: Yeah.
26: Not Gorton's. That's the fisherman.
0: No, that's the fisherman.
26: But they use some Morton Salt There's on the fish.
0: Former Lions wide receiver Johnny Morton.
26: Chiefs as well.
0: Yeah.
26: Yep.
0: By the way, Dustin's burner account says, why is it not Miss Sucky Sucky? Why is it always a mister?
26: That's a fair question.
0: That's a good point.
26: That is a good point, and I appreciate you bringing that up. That's because of centuries and centuries of male chauvinistic pigism. That's what that is.
0: But the other side of that is, like, a ship is always female.
26: She, yeah.
0: You know, it's always a boat, a ship.
26: She's a great boat.
0: Female. Usually when people refer to their cars, they're also females.
26: She's great.
0: You know?
26: She's done well for me.
0: But why? Why is Mr. Sucky Sucky?
26: So things that you
0: is it because
26: ride
0: it's phall-
26: on.
0: Is it because it's phallic shaped?
26: Ride in. But that wouldn't make sense. That part of it.
0: Yeah. I don't know. Teddy, you ever name your car? You ever assign it a gender?
1: I've never done that. You know, I've been, maybe sort of talked to the car or something, right? But never really
0: You've
1: given
0: talked
1: it
0: to the
1: a
0: car like lovingly?
1: Well, usually when I'm trading my car in, that's when it comes up like, oh, you know, we've had some good times.
26: Yeah,
1: car.
26: I get that.
1: I feel a little bad, but, you know, I'm moving on here. Hopefully they'll take good care of you. Thanks for all the memories.
26: I've never gone with female names for my car. I usually do something like with its color, like I'll call it like Old Blue or the Silver Bullet.
0: So your car sort is of like more that. Of a they, them.
26: It is, yeah.
0: Right?
26: So I think I'm helping a little bit in that regard. I don't assign the
0: progressive
26: gender.
0: Progressive car
26: gender
0: ownership?
26: Yeah.
0: Neutral.
26: Yeah. I just, it's, I, and I do talk to it. Absolutely.
0: But what garage is it going to go into? The male garage or the female garage?
26: Naming the garage?
0: Well, I'm just saying. Have their own garages to pull into?
26: Are you assuming that all the garages are females because the car goes...
0: Oh, the garage is female because...
26: Is that what you're saying?
0: The car inserts itself into the garage?
26: And I've never liked the whole, like, with tools, like with screws and pilot holes and drill bits and all that and... Nuts
2: the male
26: and
2: doesn't fit into the female.
26: I've never liked that. Yeah, I don't like that. It's gross to me. I don't want to think about that when I'm just doing work.
0: Yeah.
26: Because then it gives me an image where I just picture like, it's not good. And now I'm going to picture Jeff Rimmer doing that.
0: please
26: that
0: don't.
26: It's not a good thing to picture.
0: How about a salary cap on college coaches? It's being discussed by the government.
26: The government?
0: The government. We'll talk about it next. Colin Mann and Timmy on The Fan.
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20: We've got some slowdown on eastbound 70 on the east side between Livingston Avenue and 33, and about a 5-minute holdup on northbound 71 on that north side between 670 and 11th Avenue. 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
8: 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Bernie Sanders, 92%. 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
12: If you've been looking forward to some drier weather, well, you're in luck. We'll see some dry skies and lots of sunshine over the next 2 days, with highs reaching back to the upper 60s, low 70s, but overnight lows will be in the upper 40s, low 50s. So it's definitely time to bring out those fall layers as we get into the next few days. I'm your 10 Weather Impact meteorologist, Lily Reed, with 97.1 The Fan.
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15: 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You know? Had some chilly mornings the last couple mornings. I'm not complaining. I'm loving it. 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Just an absolute lunatic.

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1: You got a good sash?
0: Sash?
1: Yeah. You got a good sash on that window?
0: Yeah.
1: Good.
0: I flew open the sash, or... Well,
1: yeah, that's right.
0: It's night
1: from
0: before
1: the,
0: Christmas.
1: Christmas.
0: Yeah.
1: Yeah.
0: The Christmas poem.
1: The rose such a clatter.
0: Threw open the sash? Is that what it was?
1: He ran to the window, threw open the sash, and what to my eyes, there such was a dash.
0: Nope, that wasn't it at all. But if you actually go back and read the original Night Before Christmas, it's a little jarring, because essentially what happens is a bum breaks into this guy's house. He's just a dirty bum. He's smoking his pipe.
1: Are you calling Santa a dirty bum?
0: In the original poem, he sounds like a dirty bum.
1: Like the original, are we talking about like centuries ago? I'm not like sure how old that the book is.
0: I don't know. I've read it.
1: It's like 150 years old. I don't know how old
0: it is. I read it every Christmas Eve to my daughter.
1: I don't do that one every Christmas. We've been more of a Polar Express kind of fam.
0: I like that one too.
1: Yeah. Yeah. We kind of, I mean, we had a run of 'Twas the Night Before Christmas. I mean, it was read to me when I was a kid, but it didn't have the staying power like a Polar Express did.
0: Well, let's see. I'm going to read it to you right now.
1: Oh, this should be lovely. We need like a little bit of like whimsical music as you read this. Teddy?
0: You know what? We have the piano music in there.
1: What's the music that you would play?
0: For Thanksgiving wishes?
1: The dun-dun-dun. Dun, dun, dun.
0: Here, I got it. Here.
1: Dun, dun, dun. There you go. Good.
0: You ready?
1: Yeah, yeah. Come on.
0: All right.
1: Do your thing.
0: 'Twas the night before Christmas when all through the house, not a creature was stirring, not even a mouse. The stockings were hung by the chimney with care, in hopes that St. Nicholas soon would be there. The children will nestle all snug in their beds, while visions of sugar plums danced in their heads. And Mama in her kerchief, and I in my cap, had just settled down for a long winter's nap, when out of the lawn there arose such a clatter. I sprang from the bed to see what was the matter. Away to the window I flew like a flash, tore open the shutters, and threw up the sash.
1: Ah,
0: see, sash!
1: Sash!
0: The moon on the breast of the new fallen snow
1: breast
0: gave the luster of midday to objects below, when what to my wondering eyes should appear? But a miniature sleigh and eight tiny reindeer. So they're tiny. In the poem, it's a tiny sleigh and a tiny reindeer.
1: So he's a dwarf.
0: Let's continue. Now Dasher, now Dancer, Prancer and Vixen. Come on, Cupid. I'm sorry, Comet, Cupid, Donner and Blitzen, to the top of the porch, to the top of the wall. Now dash away, dash away. No, that's the end. How did I get all the way to the end?
1: Well, it's because it's not going to let you read the entire damn book
0: internet.
1: No,
0: I skipped a paragraph. No, I skipped a paragraph. With a little old driver so lively and quick, I knew in a moment it must be St. Nick. More rapid than eagles, his coursers, they came. And he came, and he whistled and shouted, called them by name. Now we get to the now Dasher, now Dancer.
1: That's still missing parts, though.
0: No, it's not.
1: No, that's all that it is?
0: As dry leaves that before the wind hurricane fly,
1: what,
0: when
1: that?
0: They meet with an obstacle, mount to the sky. So up to the housetop, the coursers, they flew with the sleigh full of toys and St. Nicholas, too.
1: You sounded like Joe Biden when you started that last verse. Read that part again that started with, as
0: dry leaves.
1: I no longer think I am older than now with fly.
0: as dry leaves that before the wind hurricane fly.
1: That ain't a real sentence.
0: When they meet with an obstacle, mount to the sky. He's old timey.
1: As dry leaves that before wild hurricane fly.
0: Can I finish?
1: No.
0: And then, in a twinkling, I heard on the roof the prancing and pawing of each little hoof. As I drew in my head and was turning around, down the chimney St. Nicholas came with a bound. He was dressed in all fur, from his head to his foot, and his clothes were all tarnished with ashes and soot. Again, bum! A bundle of toys he had flung on his back, and he looked like a peddler just opening his pack.
1: They called him a peddler?
0: A peddler! He's under the bridge! He's begging for money!
1: He's covered with soot because he's climbing down the chimney because you won't even open the door for him!
0: His eyes, how they twinkled. His dimples, how merry. His cheeks were like roses. His nose like a cherry. His droll little mouth was drawn up like a bow. And the beard of his chin was as white as the snow. The stump of a pipe he held tight in his teeth. And the smoke, it encircled his head like a wreath. He's smoking in your house.
1: Now, I realize
0: rude.
1: That. Yeah.
0: He had a broad face and a little round belly that shook when he laughed like a bowl full of jelly. He was chubby and plump, a right jolly old elf. So he's small.
1: Yeah, he's an elf.
0: And I laughed when I saw him in spite of myself. A wink of his eye and the twist of his head soon gave me to know I had nothing to dread.
1: See, he was comforted by Santa.
0: He spoke not a word, but went straight to his work. Filled all the stockings, then turned with a jerk, and laying his finger aside of his nose and giving a nod up the chimney he rose. He sprang to his sleigh, to his team, gave a whistle, and away they all flew like the down of a thistle, milk thistle.
1: Stop with your milk thistle.
0: But I heard him exclaim as he drove out of sight, Happy Christmas to all, and to all a good night. So what do we think, Teddy, when you hear that, all in context? Santa is a small, albeit friendly, bum. He's a small little bum.
2: If that's what you took from it, then yeah.
0: You didn't take that from it?
2: If that's what you say, then
1: I'm sorry, but me and Teddy, we like to put Santa Claus in a more favorable light.
0: Yeah. I'd like to put Santa Claus in a more favorable light. I don't think this poem does him justice, is what I'm saying. I'm saying Santa would be in his right mind to call this fake news.
1: This is
0: maybe, propaganda.
1: Maybe this is why
0: lies.
1: I stopped reading it and why I went with the Polar Express.
0: It's
1: because they go to him. They go out of their way to take
0: Clark
1: a big
0: Moore.
1: Trip. Who?
0: Clement Clark Moore.
1: Okay.
0: Was the author of this. He should be banned from the North Pole. His credentials should be pulled.
1: Like
0: He's
1: the Buffalo
0: banned.
1: Bills?
0: Banned from the North Pole?
1: Yeah. I mean, he wrote the book on Santa Claus, and now he's no longer in because of the old English verbiage that he used.
0: That's the way you want to take it.
1: Mm.
0: We're talking about a potential salary cap in college football, but it involves now coaches. Senator Cory Booker, Democrat from New Jersey, Senator Chris Murphy, Democrat from Connecticut, have proposed an amendment to the Protect College Sports Act that is going through. It went through the Senate and it saw us go through the House. Apparently, in the amendment, it's capping coaching salaries at $5 million per year.
1: I don't disagree.
0: You can propose that all you want.
1: I don't disagree.
0: But it's not going to happen.
1: College football coaches make way too much money. And then again, this all comes down to you're worth what somebody is willing to pay. I understand that too. This is America, but it's a lot of money. It's a lot of money to make for coaching a game. These guys do work hard. I'm not saying that they don't. And if you are going
0: so
1: to come
0: do washing
1: up
0: washing machines,
1: that's right. If they know your dad, they won't think anything of it. But if you're going to try to cap the player salaries, it only seems fair. Almost if it was in jest that you throw this in there, like, okay, you want to put a cap on what these players can earn on an open market?
0: Mm-hmm.
1: If there's NIL dollars to be made, if there's a school that has a higher budget, you know, I don't know if that's quite fair if you're not going to do that for the coaching staff.
0: With the coaching staff.
1: Yeah.
0: Not just the head coaches, by the
1: staff.
0: Way.
1: The number staff. For the staff. Yeah. Like, this is what the coaches are allowed to make. This is what the players are allowed to make. I don't like where any of this is going in the first place,
0: well,
1: where Congress has to step in, but
0: let's
1: that's where we are.
0: Ask this question of our guy, Adam Rittenberg. We go around the Big Ten with Adam Rittenberg coming up in 2 minutes. Common Man and Timmy on the Fan.
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5: Traffic is moving slow on eastbound 670 between Cleveland Avenue and 71, and you're going to hit a small delay on northbound 71 on the south side between Greenlawn Avenue and 315. 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
0: Our guy Adam Rittenberg covers all things college football for ESPN. He joins us on the Bryant Heating and Cooling Systems Fan Guest Hotline. Adam, good to talk to you, my friend.
10: Hello, boys. Hope you're doing well.
0: We were just discussing in the last segment that there are a couple senators that want to make an amendment to the Protect College Sports Act, and there's like 30 amendments that have been proposed so far, but the one we were discussing was the salary cap on college coaching salaries at $5 million. Because there's been so many amendments and change this, and the SEC and the Big Ten have sort of put their clutches into this, do you think there's any realistic chance this bill gets through the House?
10: You know, less so by the day. There's certainly been a lot of efforts from the, you know, two senators, Cruz and Cantwell, that have sponsored it. Other lawmakers have been really involved. But, you know, the amount of revisions and the delays, I mean, I think people are finding out that this is sort of a normal process for a bill. But obviously this bill, you know, needs to be passed soon or else it may never be passed. So there's certainly a timing element and urgency that may or may not be met here in the next few days and weeks and maybe months. But, you know, these, you know, different versions of the bill, and you get more people to support it if you do this, you know, that is quite normal for this type of federal legislation. As far as the regulating salaries, I just don't know how that would ever get through courts. And I think it would be challenged and successfully challenged.
1: Would that not be the same thing for the player salary cap issues, though? Like, I mean, I understand it just seems crazy that there would ever be some kind of, you know, stipulation that would cap what coaches can make, but we were never paying players before, and it makes sense when you look at some of the, you know, the ratings and revenue that this sport brings in, that these guys can earn an awful lot, and they want to try to put a cap on that too. See how that's going with the sport of baseball as they explore salary caps. Doesn't seem to go too well.
10: It doesn't. Now, so obviously, it's a roster cap, not an individual cap. But, yeah, I mean, it's certainly similar discussion, right? Everyone's trying to have some type of regulation in place. And certainly, you can argue that coaches being paid what they are, especially, you know, public schools and public employees and state employees, it has gotten crazy. And I think it's a big reason why we are where we are. I mean, when coaches throw up their hands and talk about the insanity of college sports, I just go back at them and say, well, what are you making? Like, what would you have been making in 1987? Wouldn't be this. It wouldn't be anywhere near this, even in 1995. So as those salaries got big, that's a big reason why we are where we're at.
0: Around the Big Ten with Adam Rittenberg, let's talk about one of the big matchups, one of the important matchups this weekend. So USC goes out to Rutgers last weekend, and they have themselves a hell of a time. They walk out of there with a 42-35 victory, and we can talk about that. They host Oregon this week. Now, we know what's happened to Oregon. They are certainly not the team that we thought they were when the series started, but this is a home game for USC. They're coming off of a long trip back from Rutgers and a performance they'd probably rather forget. But if Lincoln Riley and USC, if they don't win this game at home against Oregon, it's sort of the beginning of the end for him, isn't it?
10: Well, it certainly would increase the pressure. I really felt that this is a five-game season for Lincoln, with Oregon, Washington, and Ohio State at home, where they've played well under his leadership. And then you've got Penn State and Indiana at the end of the year on the road. Also UCLA, maybe throw them in. They're playing really well under a new coach. And so, yeah, it is. Right? We have a great piece on ESPN.com today about that, how there just aren't any excuses now, and now it's time to deliver. And he's got a great chance to win this game. Oregon has looked shaky, especially on the defensive side of the ball. You've got Jaden Maiava. You've got some really good running backs. And I know Trent Mosley isn't in as far as an outstanding young receiver, but they've got other options. They should be able to attack this Oregon defense and certainly get this game in position in the fourth quarter where they can win it. And if they don't, then you're looking at Washington and Penn State in the next 2 weeks. And then it's really going to be pressure on for Lincoln Riley.
1: A little more around the Big Ten here with you, Adam. I take you to College Park, Maryland. I'm sure you've probably, you know, been there, done some stories, or covered a game. What was it like just getting one question and no follow-ups on that kind of visit?
10: Yeah, that didn't happen back when I was at Maryland. I did a lot of coverage there, especially, you know, late in 2018. Everything was going down with DJ Durkin. I mean, it certainly isn't a good look. You have a coach who's obviously in some trouble, and Mike Locksley. There are reporters that want to ask questions. Sometimes questions can be worded better. That particular question that got out there, I don't think it was a very well-worded, neutral question. But nonetheless, you certainly want to have the chance to follow up. And, you know, it's obviously a tough scene right now with Maryland as they, you know, try to figure out a way to get a win here in Big Ten play, which has been a huge problem. They've had the last 2 years, guys, they've had a grand total of 2 Big Ten wins. So this week's game is significant with UCLA coming in.
0: 3:30 on Saturday, Iowa visits Michigan, number 17 Iowa, number 18 Michigan. You know, for all the hoopla that Michigan's been through with the Western Michigan start to the season, if Michigan's able to win this football game, I mean, arguably, on paper at least, they've got the two best wins in the Big Ten Conference, beating Oklahoma and beating Iowa. How do you think this game will go?
10: I think it'll be quick. Both these teams like to run the ball. You know, I think they both have shown a little bit of an ability to throw it. Hank Brown has played well so far as the Iowa primary starting quarterback. But the way that they like to defend, as much as they want to, both coaches very similar in their philosophies. I think this could be like a 2-hour and 40-minute game potentially on Saturday. I do think the key for Michigan is how much do they trust Bryce Underwood in passing situations to make the right reads and right decisions with the ball. And I think if he's able to do that and continue to show growth, and I think he did that in this last game, albeit against UTEP, you know, Michigan should win this game. But if not, they're going to be in some trouble there against an Iowa team that won't be intimidated, knows how it wants to win the game. They ran for 400 yards last week, obviously a weaker opponent, but I think this will be a low-scoring, quick, good game that a lot of us are going to be watching down to the wire.
1: Adam, let's touch on the Buckeyes before we're done here, because you know, we've talked a lot about the schedule and just sort of the steps to it. You have the huge game week two, then a lull back home against Kent State, and we even nitpicked that at 59-3. You could see some issues still there, but what an important game. You're not just, it's a mentality switch because you're starting Big Ten play, and then you go on the road to Iowa, and like we alluded to, if they get that win over Michigan, how big is that game looking on paper? But what do you need to see from Ohio State this week against Illinois?
10: Yeah, I think you want to see a balanced offense and you know, knowing who you can rely on, especially at the running back position going forward with some of those tougher opponents coming up. Illinois has not defended particularly well. They're installing a new system with Bobby Hauk, and I think it's taking a little bit of time to fully settle in. So this should be a game that Ohio State is able to move the ball and score points. Now, defensively, it's also a game I think they can learn a bit more about themselves, and, you know, a largely new look defense that's had some bright spots, but, you know, they're looking for more pressure. They're looking for more takeaways. You go against a quarterback in Caden Hauser that I know Brett Bielema absolutely loves, and I talked to him a couple of times this summer, and who's performed at a really high level so far, transferring in from East Carolina, started his career at Michigan State. So, you know, Illinois has thrown the ball well and is a team that can, I think, stress different secondaries in the Big Ten, and something that Ohio State's got to be aware of on Saturday.
0: Adam, we appreciate it, my friend. We'll talk to you next week.
10: All right, sounds good, guys.
0: Around the Big Ten with Adam Rittenberg on the Bryant Heating and Cooling Systems Fan Guest Hotline. We're going to have more competitive games, at least on paper, we should, this week. UCLA and Maryland, that's a, you know, point and a half spread. UCLA's favorited on the road. What else?
1: And like you said,
0: Michigan game.
1: That's a big chance for UCLA too, with a first year head coach to get a road win and start 4-0. You're getting close there to turning in a really nice season.
0: Iowa, Michigan, Wolverines are favored by 5.5. Wisconsin, Penn State, which is the Peacock game at 5. Penn State's favored by 10 at home, but, you know, if Luke Fickell's going to keep his job, this is something he has to do. He has to go on the road and win a game like this. Nebraska, Michigan State should be fairly close. Oregon, USC should be fairly close. And you got your 11 o'clock kick on Saturday night. Minnesota visits Washington, 11 o'clock. And that should be a decent game, too.
1: They're just those two. Washington's been a nice addition to the conference, right? I mean,
0: A lot of people think they're sleeper picks this year.
1: Yeah, when you put them with Oregon and USC, and then your other parts of it are Washington, who's been ahead of UCLA. We're saying that for fun anyway. But, yeah, there's some good games in the Big Ten this week. Looking forward to it.
0: We talked about Marvin Harrison Jr. yesterday and how he's just off to a dismal start. Well, he speaks about being off to a dismal start. We'll hear from him coming up next. Common Man and Timmy on the Fan.
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5: There's a couple minute delay on westbound 270 on the north outer belt from Westerville to 71. And watch out for an accident that's causing some holdup on eastbound 70's off ramp to southbound Bryce Road on the east side. 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
6: Timmy desperately needs you to listen to this show so he can pay for his stupid dog's 10th ACL surgery. 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
0: Hey, it's Blue Jackets news. So, Rothman and Ice were broadcasting live out at Nationwide today, and they were talking to Don Waddell, who essentially said, you guys are a little bit early. All right, if you were here a couple hours later, then I'd have something big to announce when it comes to Adam Fantilli. Well, that got right. done about 20 minutes ago, so it's finished now. Adam Fantilli has signed his extension. 6 years, $82.5 million.
1: My God.
0: AAV is $13.75 million.
1: My God.
0: We were wondering what type of contract was this going to be. A bridge contract, maybe eliminating 1 year of free agency. This is much more than that. 6 year deal, $82.5 million. And now we go, right? Now the expectations start. And look at what is happening with, and I'm not comparing the two careers at this point because they're not similar and it's different sports, but Vlad Guerrero Jr. is getting all sorts of crap in Toronto because they're not making the playoffs this year and he hasn't been very consistent and good and he's making all this money.
1: It's a great point. You drop his name with the comments that he just made with where you're about to go with this.
0: Well, and I'm just saying, and there are some people who think, and he's one of them, that his money should have nothing to do with his performance. And that's just not the world that we live in.
1: How the hell could anyone think that, no matter what you've done? And I understand that in sports, sometimes, like, who do we have? Trey Hendrickson, right? With the Cincinnati Bengals.
0: That's right.
1: Put together a couple amazing seasons for Cincy. No doubt about it. You can understand the frustration. You're looking at the productivity and all that. And it's also, it's not like Trey Hendrickson was being paid peanuts, right? But he certainly wasn't being paid as one of the best in the league. And he wanted to be compensated for that. So there's some parts of that you can understand. But when you get paid like Juan Soto type of money, Shohei Ohtani type of money, Vlad Guerrero Jr. type of money, buddy, like that expectation never stops. You did earn the contract based on what you've done. That's how anybody earns anything, based on what they've done, right? Except in this case, which we talked a little bit with Rimmer about, right, yesterday, with what these AAVs are doing with some of these up-and-coming star players. Maybe they're not quite yet stars, but you can see that their franchise needs them to be a cornerstone, needs them to be a star. I do think that Adam Fantilli's a cornerstone. He had 31 goals in his second year. His production went down a little bit last year, although the point total
2: But you know what, though? I don't think any Jacket fan will tell you
1: that was enough.
2: That last year was better than the 24-25 that Fantilli had.
1: And either way, both of those years still are not enough based on what you need.
2: He's a 60-point guy.
1: Yeah.
2: I want him
1: to be an 80-point guy.
2: You don't pay $13.5 million for a 60-point guy.
1: I don't think it's unfair to want him to be an 80-point guy.
2: So now,
1: with what he can do on the ice.
2: His threat, he could be a 100-point guy.
1: Exactly. Let's ask for 80.
2: His threshold has to increase now. Your expectations increase because he's making $13.5 million, especially in a capped sport. You can make the case in baseball where it's like, well, you know, what the hell? They're paying all this money for Vlad Guerrero Jr., but ultimately it's how much the Rogers family, they got a lot of money. They can spend it. Theoretically, it doesn't hurt the team because there's no cap, at least not yet. But when you get one of these contracts, we've seen it in the past, that misses, and you're the Columbus Blue Jackets, that's tough.
1: Yeah.
2: That's tough going.
1: You are now up there. I don't have everybody in front of me right now, and I never really trust like these Google splash sheets. I need to see something more official, but Nathan MacKinnon, if this sounds right to you guys, 12.6 per year, but that's again, some of these were longer terms. This is part of what the negotiation came down to, where they didn't have to invest as much overall. So there could be some renegotiation here if this dude does turn out to be a 100-point-per-season guy, and then you can look at some of the other comps with what guys are making and producing.
2: What was the AAV that Leo Carlson got out in Anaheim?
1: I think it was still a little bit more.
2: It was more. I want to say it was 15-something.
1: But I think Jack Eichel, 13.5. Dreisaitl,
3: 18.
2: He got 18.
3: Yeah,
2: 18.
3: That was the offer sheet that he signed.
1: What's the dude from the Minnesota Wild making now?
3: Oh, Kaprizov?
1: Kaprizov, is he up at like 17?
3: Yeah.
1: So below Carlson?
3: 17, yeah.
1: Yeah, and Cale Makar.
3: He's making over 20.
1: Who stole the Norris the year before from Z, making over 20, like you said. So, Austin Matthews on a four-year kind of mid-deal.
3: So what's Zach going to make 13.2. then? Zach's probably going to make like $20 million then, right?
1: Yeah. Yeah.
2: I guess.
1: Yeah.
2: I mean, he's...
1: And Marchenko
2: he's over
1: will
2: 30,
1: be
2: though.
1: By bio, right?
2: Well, yeah. I mean, you can't sign everyone.
1: Yeah.
2: And, you know, he doesn't want to be here anyway. It doesn't sound like.
1: Exactly. So maybe the writing's on the wall right there where you're looking to make a move and hopefully try to get something back. But either way, regardless, like you signed Fantilli. You still feel mega wishy-washy about Marchenko. Like he's basically gone. And Zach Werenski, we still feel like we're in this place where we are performing this year to try to prove that we're worthy of keeping you into the future. So regardless of what happens with Marchenko, because you feel you have to do it to get something in return if it comes to that point, when the deadline comes around and you're in a position to make the playoffs, don't you have to do anything you can do? And just like they tried to do the year that they wound up winning the series against the Tampa Bay Lightning, where they brought Duchesne into the mix, just do whatever you got to do to make a run.
2: Just ridiculous. No, I don't do that. I hope my team is good enough to make the playoffs. You do improve at the deadline because that's what good teams do. But if we're talking about just mortgaging everything because you desperately need to get the eighth spot so that maybe Zach Werenski will stay with you and sign a contract in the summer? No, I'm not doing that.
1: I'm just talking about doing something more serious. Like bringing in a guy like Duchesne, which they did back then. And it still, they still didn't perform well enough, I think, in everyone's opinions, to just sneak into the playoffs that year with the 8 spot.
2: No, there was a lot of stuff going on behind the scenes.
1: At the end of the year, though.
2: Yeah, they had to have a team meeting. They had to have a come-to-Jesus moment where they got into the playoffs. We know what happened against Tampa Bay.
1: And they played pretty well in the next series, too, against Boston. They just ran into the team that won the cup.
2: Position. Because this team missed the playoffs last year, but you go back and look at the games they just gave away. They're not just the 8th seed.
1: They would have been the 6th seed, 5th seed.
2: They're comfortably not even a wild card team in the East.
1: That's why that was so gut-wrenching. It was gross what they did last year with how well they played in that 25-game stretch when they brought Bones in.
2: We've been talking about the Fantilli deal. When's that going to get done? So now it's done. You got 2 more preseason games left. I know he's been doing his own work, but you get him in here. Hopefully he's ready to go, up to speed. I don't want to say he's a veteran now, but I guess he is. I mean,
1: he's got 3 full seasons under his belt.
2: So I guess he's a veteran now, so he gets back up to speed quickly, and hopefully he's off to a good start to start the season. All right, we will hear from Marvin Harrison Jr., and we'll do some Too Hot with Teddy coming up next. Colin Mann and Timmy on The Fan.
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8: Things are slow on southbound 270 on the East Outer Belt, going from Main Street to I-70. And expect just a couple-minute delay on southbound 270 on the West Outer Belt between Roberts Road and I-70. 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
4: 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Schumer, 95%. Bernie Sanders, 92%. 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
2: Good afternoon. I'm Tyler Danberg. Adam Fantilli will remain in the Union Blue through 2032. The 21-year-old center signed a six-year deal with the Blue Jackets worth $13.7 million in average annual value. Earlier today, GM Don Waddell hinted at nearing an agreement on Rothman and Ice.
3: You're a few hours too early. I'm hoping. We're getting close.
2: Fantilli and Waddell will meet with the media today at 6:30 before the Jackets host the Penguins in their penultimate preseason game at 7. 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
6: It's Too Hot Thursday. Teddy will dazzle us with audio in mere moments. Marvin Harrison Jr. has not been very good.
7: No, we discussed this yesterday on our show, just sort of his issues. And, you know, there's been some... I don't like to do it when it's just training camp video, okay? Like, and I wanted to give Marvin his shot coming into the season, which we all kind of knew would be a big year based on the numbers he's put up. And you can take a couple of plays from training camp and say, oh my God, look at the ball that he dropped, right? But then when you get into real games and you're not even getting targeted as a talent like that, and then you've got some film of just easy drops, and then film of just how you look like you're playing when the ball's not coming your way, not even like winning or gaining separation off your defensive back, that will sort of tell a story as to why Jacoby Brissett is not looking in your direction more.
6: He's got one catch for 33 yards on four targets through two games this season. This guy was drafted to be a transcendent. That's right.
7: You've made that up.
6: Transcendent player. And obviously he has not been. And last year he wasn't very good. And the year before that, So.
7: What, 200-yard games?
6: He was in his entire career.
7: And they were a long, long time ago.
6: Yeah. And he asked where his confidence level was. He says, does your confidence come from results or does your confidence come from your process? And I think for me, it comes from my process. So my process isn't going to change whether I get zero catches or 10 catches. I'm going to still do the same thing week in, week out, Monday through Saturday to prepare myself for games. So I think that's where I have a lot of my confidence. And obviously you want to have more of an impact on the game, but I think confidence really has to come from preparation more than anything. Mm. See, now I understand what he's saying, but perhaps that's the problem here, is that a guy like Marvin Harrison Jr. was successful everywhere he went, at every level he went, relatively quickly. And so he got used to doing things a certain way. And you had a father that was one of the best to ever do it. And he put you on the path to doing things a certain way. And maybe he's going into the Cardinals facility every single day and he's getting advice from coaches. And he's saying, no, I'm not going to do that because I've always done it this way and it works for me. So I'm going to keep doing it. Marvin, at some point, you need to start listening to other people. And perhaps you change up that process a little bit. Because what worked for you in the Big Ten, what worked for you at Ohio State, is not necessarily working for you here. And maybe that's no fault of your own. Maybe there's limitations in the offense. Maybe Jacoby Brissett just doesn't have the chemistry with you. Whatever it is. But you have to go out there and find a way to produce. You can't just point to the process and say, I'm just putting in the effort, so that's good enough. Look, I tried. No, results matter where you are. And the reality is, if he doesn't have some sort of bounce back year this year, you can kiss that fifth year option goodbye. They're not going to pick it up.
7: Here's another thing that I'm sure it doesn't affect everybody because nobody's exactly the same. But I think that with this generation that's going into the league now and in the last, you know, Marvin fits into that category, Gen Z or right near it, I think you're too connected to what everybody is saying. And when you get to a certain level of stardom, I would advise you to shut some of that stuff off. Because honestly, you don't need to be doing it. You're making tons of money. Forget all those people anyway. Like, worry about you, worry about your team, and try to, like, truly, like, this, it almost sounds like coach speak, but turn that stuff off. Because he was at his locker, and I'm just looking at him also, like, while he's giving us the words about the criticism. And he's like, yeah, like, he admitted, he's like, I'd like to say I don't see it, but I do. Like, it's hard not to see everything. And it looked to me, even though he's telling the reporters that that's not affecting him, it looks like it is.
6: Well, he's a human being. He's flesh and blood.
7: People are saying, Marvin, you stink. Like, that is no fun. And that's what his play speaks to. And no one can really see that process. And that is what is so shocking to all of us. Because even though he had that pedigree, we all know he's Marvin Harrison's son, one of the greatest wide receivers in NFL history, hooking up with Peyton all those years. Even though he had the speed, the height, the strength, and that's all stuff that you do have to work on. You have to have a work ethic getting in the gym. You just don't have chiseled arms just falling off the bus. Like, you got to work to attain those. But some of the natural ability he had, but everyone that covered Buckeye football would see him before, after.
6: Oh, he was always a hard worker.
7: He was he was a trifecta of, like, good guy, like, good with the media, good with his teammates, cared about it. Work ethic was, you know, higher than the roof, and the talent, like, all three of those things. It is stunning that he has not really been able to figure this out at the NFL level.
6: Even though the teams he's played on have been
7: doesn't matter
6: bad.
7: It doesn't matter.
6: Even bad teams have 1,000-yard receivers because somebody needs to get the football.
7: You need a good player.
6: It's just not him. All right, let's do some Too Hot. Come on.
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6: Every single Thursday, Teddy gathers audio and then he plays it for us and we react to that audio. Sounds simple enough because it is. What are we starting with today, Teddy?
7: Razzmatazz. All right.
6: That's just a word you made up.
7: Razzmatazz?
8: Razzmatazz.
7: Doggies.
8: Okay. All right. Well, let's start with this week, T-Bone and Tyus. That's what we're going to.
6: Change of pace.
8: Yeah, a little change of pace.
7: Some really good guys.
8: Now, this was at the end of their show, and they had Reeser on there, and Tyus was sort of calling out T-Bone for agreeing with something that Joshua had said. So, Tyus and JP, they kind of go back and forth sometimes, you know. So, this is a little bit about that, and they start talking about Candy as well. Mm. So, all right, here we go.
9: You let Josh influence you.
8: Yes.
9: You don't listen to nothing he says.
8: The man can't
9: even eat Reese's. I don't trust the guy who can't eat a Reese's cup.
10: Wait, he can or he won't? This is a big difference.
6: Well, he's allergic.
10: Okay, that's what I'm saying. Tyus's logic makes sense. That guy's got a peanut allergy. You can't trust him.
9: Can't trust
10: I mean, I'm sure this has been discussed, but that's why he likes the circus peanuts.
8: I think it is.
10: Because, like, I can't have one thing. Let me do the other.
9: He can't eat Snickers, Reese's, all the good stuff.
6: I mean, to be fair, that is why some of his candy takes are trash. But, like, there are other candies that, like, you could have gummy worms instead of Werther's. Like, isn't Werther's his second favorite candy?
10: An old soul.
9: The Werther's ones, I'm with him. They are good.
6: Top five?
9: I don't know about that.
6: I can think of 100 candies I'd rather have than a Werther's. Like, I'd get there eventually.
9: I don't think I've ever had circus peanuts.
6: Really?
9: I don't think so.
6: Let me ask you a question. Your kids use sidewalk chalk?
9: Yes.
6: Have you ever left one out in the rain and then chewed on it? That's basically what it is.
7: I don't disagree on that. Another thing I will also not disagree on is it's fun to talk smack on Joshua's top five for that, and circus peanuts is just wildly, it's outrageous. Like, he should be jailed for that take. But I'm kind of with him and Tyvis that a Werther's can be pretty damn nice. I would advise you, Mr. Suckin' Candy, to start sneaking in a couple of Werther's originals as well.
6: I enjoy Werther's. It has nothing to do with that. Is in my top five?
7: No, not top five candies.
6: That's what
7: but
6: I mean.
7: But if I was doing a top five Suckin' Candy, I think it would be.
6: First of all, Joshua takes it to the extreme, too, because it's not just the Werther's original. It's the sugar-free Werther's original that he has in his top five.
7: No.
6: He wants that
7: sugar-free
6: stevia in there, whatever the hell they put in there.
7: Stevia? From the stevia plant.
6: Jackass?
7: Yeah, the stevo plant.
6: Absolutely.
7: Got a tattoo of himself on his back.
6: I like how Tyvis's thing is, if you have a food allergy, You're just a naturally weak person who shouldn't be trusted.
7: Yeah, that's right.
6: I will give Joshua Perry credit, though, because he is a longtime admirer of Mariah Carey. Like, that's his ultimate, Mariah Carey.
7: And that's his gal.
6: I asked him. I said, all right, JP, so Mariah Carey's here. She looks at you, got those bedroom eyes. And she says,
11: do it to me, JP.
6: But she's got a mouthful of planters. What do you do? And he said, I'm going in and I'm taking the EpiPen with me. That's dedication, Holmes.
7: You know what?
6: He may die.
7: But
6: at least he dies with Mariah Carey.
7: Even if they were Spanish redskin peanuts.
6: With the skins hanging out of her mouth.
7: I'd lick the skins right off of them. That's how much I would go after it.
6: Let's do some more Too Hot with Teddy coming up next. Colin Mann and Timmy on The Fan.
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13: You're looking at a 30-minute slowdown due to a disabled truck that's blocking the right lane on westbound 70 on the west side near Hilliard Rome Road. And we've got slower traffic on southbound 315 between 670 and Town Street. 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I'm Nicole for 97.1 The Fan Traffic.
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4: From the Logan AC and Heat Services Weather Center.
5: But we are finally clearing it out across central Ohio overnight tonight. Clear skies and a cool night at 47 degrees. On Friday, a lot of sunshine start to finish. High temperatures in the upper 60s. On Saturday, a dry, sunny day and about 70. That is your 97.1 The Fan weather forecast. I'm 10 Weather Impact Chief Meteorologist Chris Tomer.
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7: Tonight, 8 o'clock. 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And I will be live at 8 o'clock. Now, you can watch at your leisure, so if you're not free at 8, you can, you know, watch it later. But if you're live there, you can be in the live chat and ask me all sorts of questions.
8: Fun questions.
7: Now, one of the girls will join me tonight. I don't know if it's going to be my daughter or if I can finagle my wife in there, which I have not been able to do, even though she's there. She's able-bodied, but I don't have my makeup on. Who cares? We're in our basement. It's YouTube.
8: Yeah, but she still wants to look nice for the masses. You can't understand that?
7: You're not going to look nice on that camera. Everybody looks like a gargoyle on that camera. Everybody.
8: Yeah. You don't know. It's using one of those like ring lights in front of the computer.
7: It's not a ring light. It's
8: people say like we got to use those lights, but I think they just like put you in high beams. I want to be backlit. Or I want to be lit from the top, like the accent lighting.
7: I want face to be covered like a terrorist organization has just captured me.
8: Well, then why don't you wear a prop?
7: And then they just rip that sack off your head and you're like,
8: chop your head off.
7: Well, I don't
8: man.
7: Want my head to be chopped off, but.
8: You don't?
7: Hey, it's too hot time.
8: Too hot!
7: Teddy? Too hot.
9: Hey, are you giving away prizes again tonight?
7: What did I give away last time?
9: I'm sure you
8: trip to your house?
9: Money.
7: I didn't.
8: $1,000?
9: Trip to your house?
7: No. Do I have anything to give away?
8: Yeah, you can give away an experience where someone can help you do a home task.
7: I do need to put those shelves together in the basement.
8: You need to do the shelves, right?
7: I don't think...
8: We have metal screws for these shelves, or how are we building these?
7: Metal screws.
8: Metal screws. Yeah.
7: I don't think Kristen would enjoy having strangers into the house.
9: They're not strangers. They're strangers to us.
8: You too. How could you call them that?
7: But you know what I mean?
9: Salting.
8: Really, really is.
10: What are we doing today?
7: Well, we got a pretty big day today, actually, honey. We got to, you know, take Samantha over to piano and all that. And then Saltine's going to come over and help me build some shelves in the basement.
10: Who? What? Where?
7: You know, Saltine from the show.
9: Like Rusty's coming over later.
7: Yeah, Rusty's coming and Dan's coming and
9: Brad
7: Lucille and Cass. They'll all be there.
8: Now, I've told you, like, I could come over and help with the shelves. I'm pretty good. Like we've gone through this whole spiel of redoing all the upstairs rooms. So I put together a lot of new like metal beds with the screws and I got the bits. I got the drill bit tailors that'll do this.
7: I want you to come and help me with the shelves.
8: I have a spare drill. I have the
7: I have a drill.
8: I have

0: Ryobi, what do you have? Cobalt, Milwaukee?
1: I think it's
0: DeWalt.
1: I think it's
0: what
1: a
0: are you
1: DeWalt.
0: Working with? Okay. So I got to see. I don't
1: You're
0: know.
1: Looking like, down on a you, DeWalt?
0: No, I'm not looking down on a DeWalt at all.
1: You're shaking your head like the DeWalt's
0: well,
1: no good.
0: No, I was shaking my head because that's not the one that I have. That's all. Like a DeWalt tool, the yellow, the patented yellow and black. It's a beautiful
2: it's a great,
0: product.
2: Yeah,
0: it's great
2: tool.
0: Anyone that knows tools knows that DeWalt
2: good,
0: is at the top of the line.
2: Quality.
0: But I got the Ryobi. So that's like the battery pack's got to be compatible. The lithium ion 3.2. I don't know if that will go into your DeWalt. We'll have to see. But I do have
1: I got my own battery.
0: I got two Ryobis, though. Ryobi!
1: You got stock in Ryobi?
0: I should.
2: I do.
0: They should, yeah.
1: Too
0: they
1: hot.
0: Should be paying me
1: right,
0: now.
1: Come on, Ted. Too
2: All
1: hot.
2: Right, let's get back to the little bit of the candy talk. So Joshua, he was filling in for Rothman on Rothman and Ice, and he and Maddie were chatting about sort of the comments that were made previously about JP.
3: What was he yelling at you about this morning? Some type of candy that you owe him or something?
4: Yeah, circus peanuts.
3: Okay.
4: Yep.
3: And I guess the conversation this morning with he and T-Bone was that T-Bone is out.
4: T-Bone doesn't know what the hell he's talking about.
3: I can't sit here and say that I've ever had one of those in my life.
4: You should try it.
3: Because I think T-Bone or Tyvus was telling us the way that T-Bone described it was that it was like chalk. And I feel that way about Smarties. I think Smarties are the worst thing going.
4: Completely... Circus peanuts are soft. You can chew them. They're you can bite them. They're chewy.
3: What flavor am I tapping into, though?
4: It's hard to describe. I don't
3: you
4: even
3: gotta
4: know.
3: Have
4: it's
3: one.
4: Almost like banana-ish.
3: Okay.
0: Yuck. You know, and I
1: know you don't like the banana.
0: It brought me back to this little tidbit for you guys. If you didn't know this, so another fun, or to me, not so fun fact about the circus peanuts. Did you know that when John Holohan was working for a little outfit called General Mills, he invented Lucky Charms when he chopped up some circus peanuts into some bits. And they were all banana. I don't know if circus peanuts even to this day are all banana flavored, if that's just the way that they are, because I don't eat them and I don't care. But it's telling me that they were banana-flavored circus
1: peanuts.
0: Well,
1: thank God that was just a prototype.
0: And then that made the first run of Lucky Charms. And then it turned into their own marshmallows after that.
1: Garbage.
0: Imagine eating that.
1: No.
0: And say, oh, this is delicious. No, this sucks. I want a better marshmallow. Lucky Charms today, quite good.
1: I also am a fan of the Smarties. I like a Smartie.
0: Yeah, Smartie's not
1: bad. Smartie, classic. I love that.
0: I don't understand Ice's disdain for a Smartie. It's a solid
1: classic candy pick.
0: You usually see those like in a bowl somewhere, like in an office.
1: Individually wrapped, which I enjoy.
0: Yeah, individually wrapped, and you get like a good like 15 of them.
1: Yeah, it's
0: when
1: nice.
0: You just like pull it too, right? You just,
1: sure. Yeah, it's like Chinese handcuffs.
0: Yeah.
1: Except candy comes out as opposed to a wicker material trapping your fingers.
0: Is that a real thing?
1: No, I don't think so.
0: Is that like a Chinese gag gift? Would
1: had nothing to do with China.
0: Lock the person's fingers.
1: It's just
0: together.
1: The white people needed a marketing hook. Yeah. It's like, what should we call these? Chinese handcuffs. Who's going to tell us no?
2: It works on stupid people, though.
1: That's right.
0: Too hot.
2: You don't know. You know, you just keep pulling out.
0: Like,
2: no, just
1: Reimer's stuck in him back there right now.
2: And he's eating chicken wings.
0: Why? He's eating chicken wings with no hands or just with his pinky and ring finger.
1: One day I'll get this thing off of me.
0: Too hot.
2: All right. Let's go back to T-Bone and Tyvus. And I didn't realize this, but T-Bone, he is getting back into something that should please you, Common Man.
1: Okay.
2: Here we go.
5: I'm back on CDs, baby.
0: Oh, man.
5: Yeah.
0: CDs.
5: Yeah, here's the thing.
6: Burning them again.
5: And I hate this because you know, no, I wish. No, but like, here's what happened, okay? I listen to Spotify all the time. I have the digital thing. It's not like that's going away. But when I was a kid, what did I listen to was CDs. I didn't grow up listening to records, despite what I looked like. I'm not that old. I had CDs when I was a kid. And I realized I still have a bunch of CDs. So I went on Facebook Marketplace. I found a 5-disc like Sweet. Console CD player that like you can put 5 in at a time and it spins around and it plays them all.
6: Yeah.
5: So I got a 5-disc changer. I hooked it up to my speakers and I'm like having a blast with it. And you know what? I actually really like pushing the buttons. That's what it comes down to. I'm a child.
6: You should go back to the
5: I like
6: vinyl.
5: Hitting play and stop.
6: You should go to the vinyl and then like
3: Just start scratching.
5: And, oh, and then pull it back?
0: Yeah.
5: Tyvus, I've heard that's a thing.
0: Yeah.
5: I've heard that's a thing, but I only have one turntable and no microphone, so it's not the right setup.
1: Here is an actual text that I received from T-Bone Tuesday at 1:21 p.m.
0: Nice.
1: Fully back on CDs. I don't like not owning them. You were right. I was wrong. And then he took a picture.
0: Good man.
1: Of his setup, and then I responded with, this is the greatest text I've ever received.
0: That's awesome.
1: And you know what? I love the fact that he's enjoying music again. He's enjoying physical music. It's nice to have and hold something, to own something. It makes you feel a certain way. It makes you feel more connected, I think, to the artist you're listening to. But you know what I really love? I love being told that I'm right.
0: Yeah, you do love
1: I
0: that.
1: I really do. And better yet, I love to hear when T-Bone says he's wrong. What does that make me? A horrible person?
0: No,
1: I think
0: that makes you like the rest of us.
2: Yeah, probably
0: You're just willing to speak about it more than the next person.
2: I thought you'd make fun of him because of his equipment that he has, sort of low tech.
1: It does. No.
0: What was the brand that he went with?
1: He's just a Sony. It's like a Sony 5 disc.
2: Kirkland, I think.
0: Kirkland signature. Don't if Kirkland wants to get in to the audio game, I'm sure they're going to do a bang up job.
1: Teddy, you should know me better than that. I'm not one of these gatekeepers. I'm not one of these gatekeepers that says, "Oh, you can't afford this, you can't afford the best, and you shouldn't be doing it." No.
0: With me. If I want to go low budget,
1: you're a douche, and I know that you've got some money.
0: Some speakers
1: spending
0: back at your
1: desk. On cards.
0: I don't have any speakers at my desk, and I've told you. I have to wait until Salem, croaks before I can redo a certain room so I can make it into the stereo room. Or else what's the point? Because I want to put a couch in there and that's where the kennel is.
1: But when the dog goes...
0: I want to do it.
1: That's my that's my gift to you.
0: Yeah.
1: To come over and help you with that.
0: Ooh, it'd be nice.
1: We can do banana plugs in our asses. It'll be great.
0: I don't know why
1: it'll be great.
0: Thinking more of the beads, but
1: too hot.
0: Whatever your speed is.
1: All right,
0: Teddy. But before you go on.
1: What?
0: I wasn't done with the CD conversation. I was excited about that. When Tyvus made the little quip in there, it's like you burning them, like burning CDs. You talk about your joy, like of just holding something physical. How like special of a time like in your life was it when you started to like gather the music that you loved, and we were in that like that hybrid zone of when CDs were still very much a thing. Like that was our vessel to listen to music.
1: But I didn't do a lot of CD burning. I still did the cassettes.
0: I was huge into that. And I know like we all had like our brand. Like I still can picture
1: Maxell.
0: Oh, I would have taken you for a Memorex guy.
1: Maxell Ultimate Bias.
0: Yeah, I had the Dynex. Dynex, like 50 CD spool. And that one spool that I bought, like carried me through all of my music burning days. And I still have a lot of the like blank CDs with Sharpie marker on them. Sometimes it would have been an album that I had that I wanted to duplicate and give to a friend. Or I wanted like to give to Sarah. And then it's still hanging out in the booklet because... We live together now, but man, that was so much fun. Like listening to music that way.
1: All right, more Too Hot. And you brought up cassettes. I actually did something not too long ago that not only does my wife think I'm crazy, but the person at the store also thought I was crazy.
0: Mm, okay.
1: I'll tell you what that is coming up in 2 minutes. Common Man and Timmy on The Fan.
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8: You're looking at delay due to an accident that's blocking two lanes on southbound South Hamilton Road at Kimberly Parkway. We've got emergency crews on scene, adding some extra delay there. And there's a 10-minute holdup on northbound 71 on the north side between East Broad Street and 11th Avenue. 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
15: Remember that funny line from Christmas Vacation?
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1: Fishy has handed us the plug sheet for tomorrow. T-Bone and Tyvus get you started 6 o'clock tomorrow morning. Tyvus's Tale of the Tape is coming up at 7:45 as he gets you ready for football this weekend. Bishop and Friends, Paul Feinbaum, Pied Piper of the Hillbillies will join the program at 11:30. Rothman and Ice, noon to 3. They'll talk to Howard Griffith from the Big Ten Network at 2:30. And then this show tomorrow, Big Football Friday, and a Go to Jail Friday. So, not too long ago, I'm in the Target, in the Target. I know you're a Meijer person.
0: I am.
1: If I do go to one of those stores, I'm generally a Target person. So, I'm in the Target. And Samantha's looking at toys or something, and the electronics section is adjacent to the toy section. So
0: right,
1: I'm just
0: right,
1: over
0: right
1: there
0: across the way
1: looking at stuff. Oh, there's some earbuds there. There's that. And then I almost had to do a double take because sitting on a bottom rack, just almost like it's been there for 20 years.
0: What?
1: And just ignored over the years because I can't believe they sell a lot of these. But then again, what the hell do I know? Old things come back in fashion. Was a two-pack of blank Maxell cassette tapes.
0: Really?
1: At the Target. Yes. And so I bought them.
0: do you even own a cassette deck or
1: that's not the point.
0: Tape player?
1: That's not the point. Mm-hmm.
0: I mean, what were these, like $6
1: it was,
0: for the two-pack?
1: It was $10.99.
0: $11?
1: Well, inflation hits the blank cassette market as well. So I get up to the register, and the lady at the register was like, oh, what do you use these for? I said, nothing. Just
0: looking.
1: Used to buy
0: them
1: when I was a kid, and I saw them here, so I decided to buy them. She was like, you're not going to do anything with them? I said, I no. And so I got home. I showed my wife. I was proud of my find. Honey, look what I found. Blank Maxell cassette tapes.
17: How much did those cost?
1: $11.
17: Why don't you just shove $11 right up your ass? What are you going to do with it?
1: Nothing. I just thought I'd...
0: It's $11.
1: Thought I'd have it.
0: To you?
1: So
0: like,
1: now
0: what the hell is that? It's
1: I
0: like
1: put
0: a penny.
1: I put it in the closet down there in my music room, and I actually saw it this morning. I walked in there and went,
0: Now, wait
1: a
0: minute.
1: It just makes me feel good.
0: So this is almost like a collectible for you. Like this,
1: I'm not going to do anything with it.
0: You're like the woman in the future showing Marty the dustbuster. And this is a dustbuster.
1: But I love how women,
0: popular
1: though,
0: item in the 1980s.
1: They can have these curio cabinets, right? And they can put, oh, here's a little porcelain, blah, blah, blah. Here's a Swarovski crystal that I put in there that we must never touch or do anything with. But we can look at it and it makes us feel good. But I can't buy some blank cassette tapes.
0: No.
1: And just put it in the closet and it's in the wrapper. And I look at it and say, oh, yeah, I like it. That's my porcelain doll.
0: You're keeping them in the wrapper.
1: Yes, I'm not taking them out of the wrapper. That's the whole point.
0: It takes the value away.
1: Well, I guess that takes the value away. It takes
0: now
1: the excitement away.
0: Now you're talking like
1: you
0: a collector.
1: You got the guy sitting in the chair with the wind blowing his tie backwards because the speaker volume is...
0: That's the
1: Maxell guy.
0: That's the picture that's on them?
1: Yes.
0: Oh, I know that. Yeah.
17: Of course you know it. It's American history.
0: Cassettes for sale. I need to see this. It was just in the Target.
1: Yeah, just sitting there.
0: Are they Maxell UR90 audio?
1: No, they were UR60s is what I got. I got the 60 minutes.
0: You got, oh, that's just the minutes of it.
1: Normal bias, 60 minutes.
0: Oh, yeah. The dude just sitting in the, he's like way down.
1: He's way down in the chair.
0: And the music is just flapping.
1: Blowing him away.
0: What a great
1: Now you want one, don't you? You want one, don't you?
0: I want a cassette deck. See, I've always wanted an older car. It doesn't have to be an expensive car, but one day I want to do it. I think someone actually asked us this for Good Clean Wednesday. We didn't get to it yesterday. They were asking us like what our first cars were, and it got me thinking of like the cars that I would have wanted. Like my first car was actually a Mazda B2200 short bed pickup truck. Yeah, I had a Mazda pickup truck, and it was as low to the ground as a car.
1: I was
0: going to
1: say, heavy duty?
0: It was as high up as a Toyota Tercel. I mean, there was no height on this thing. My dad wrecked it, so when it got fixed, it had a tilt to it. So there was that, and there was no power steering. Most people that I knew couldn't even drive this, but it gave me the strongest forearms of anyone in my friend's group.
1: Mm-hmm. You're like Popeye.
0: But I'm thinking about like, and it had a cassette deck in it. So it had a cassette deck in it. Then later I modified it. So I had to get rid of the cassette deck. They weren't selling any of like the newfangled CD players. Remember how you used to be able to like take the face off?
1: Oh, yeah. My girlfriend got me one for Valentine's Day. She got me a CD player with the removable face.
0: Yeah, yeah. So I had to, when I upgraded the radio, I went with a Pioneer, I think. So I lost the cassette deck. But I've always thought about just like having like an old, kind of like a Pontiac Firebird, something from like the early 90s.
1: My first car was a Pontiac Grand Am.
0: Grand Am. But I'm thinking of like a sporty-ish car that maybe has high miles, but I could get for 10 to 15K just to drive every now and then. Get a good paint job on it, and it has a cassette deck audio system in it. I don't know if there's any like people out there that can like put like a better speaker system in while still maintaining the cassette deck.
1: They can modify anything you want.
0: I'd like a tape and a CD deck.
1: If you got the cash, you can do it.
0: You can do anything,
1: my friend.
0: That's probably
1: Teddy,
0: true.
1: Teddy, what was your first car? Model T?
2: No, my first one was a Camaro, actually.
0: No, so it wasn't.
1: Must be nice.
0: Are you serious?
2: Well, yeah, but it was a, trying to remember, like I say, late 70s Camaro. What?
1: That's even cooler.
0: Come on.
1: Girls' underwear just fall off when you drove past them?
0: You're down there in Amanda, and you have a late 70s Camaro?
1: You're on the football team. You're driving a Camaro from the late 70s?
0: Yeah.
1: Were you just swimming in poon?
0: Jesus.
2: I wish.
0: What color? Was this thing fire engine red?
2: No,
0: or?
2: It was like a, maybe like a burgundy or maroon kind of color.
0: Ooh, yeah. For a Redskins fan?
2: Yeah, exactly.
0: Man.
2: Yeah.
0: Wow.
1: Yeah, he was in the racist mobile.
0: It's okay. Well, it didn't have to be a Redskins car.
1: You just made it one.
0: I did.
1: Yeah.
0: Does it make it racist?
1: For you, it would be. Because you would drive around in that maroon car with the windows down.
2: Making the noise.
1: Making the noise. You know what noise I'm talking about.
0: What noise?
1: You know,
0: well,
1: yeah, that.
0: Yeah, no,
1: too
0: no.
1: hot. Come on, Teddy.
2: All right, let's go back to Rothman and Ice. And Cole had asked the guys, because both Rothman and Ice, they were doing the show, and he had a question about their emails. Here we go.
11: Do you delete your emails, or do you just have 5,000 emails sitting in your inbox?
18: Let me update you on this.
19: I delete them while Maddie's looking at his total. I do delete them. I don't. Here's the better question. Do you go, or an additional question, you go the next level and delete your deleted?
18: No, they always sit in the deleted folder. Currently, I have 9,900 emails
19: In your inbox.
1: Woo!
19: Oh. In the inbox?
18: Yeah.
19: But how many of them are like unread?
18: Thousands, probably.
19: Oh, really?
18: Yeah.
19: All right. So I currently have in the inbox.
11: If it says 9,000, I think that is the unread. Are you reading your work email?
18: No, this is just like my personal email.
19: Okay. Yeah. Oh. Personal one.
11: The incognito email.
19: How much of that is spam?
18: Probably a lot, man. You know, these people out here now, these scammers out here, they'll try to get you.
11: I contend.
0: You contend.
1: We still doing the internet dating?
0: What do you mean? Are we still doing the internet?
1: Well, what is it? It's the app dating now, right?
0: Where they swipe,
1: swiping whatever. But you still read people's profiles, or we just purely judge them on looks? That's what I'm asking. Because when I was on Match.com back in the day,
0: looks.
1: You know, you had a big long profile. You'd read the profile, and you'd be matched on things you had in common.
0: Let me tell you something. You look at the profile.
1: No.
0: If the looks aren't there,
1: I know,
0: you're just moving right on.
1: I got it. That was always first.
0: Come on.
1: But then.
0: Can we just be honest? Like, that's
1: it. Of course
0: it
1: is.
0: It doesn't make us great people, but let's just be honest.
1: But I think one of the questions they should have on there is, how many unread emails do you have right now? Because I don't see how a person that has 9,000 unread emails can be with a person like me, who deletes every single email. No. I end every single day with a zero. I don't have one email in my inbox.
0: I
1: can't go to sleep if I do.
0: I think that is a wonderful trait about you. Just wonderful. And that's
1: I don't like your attitude. I think you're using sarcasm right now.
0: Are you kidding me?
1: Yeah.
0: Teddy, you know sincere me.
2: Yeah.
0: Right?
2: He's being honest.
0: Yeah. Okay. I'm being sincere Johnson right here. Like that. I think I'm pretty good and clean with this too. And since I had like the APD role, like lopped onto my duties here, I get a lot of emails. Like, I am copied and put in to a lot of conversations.
1: A lot of people don't know what APD is.
0: Assistant,
1: okay. It's anus penetration director.
0: And I'm very fond of the job.
1: I understand,
0: okay?
1: But you got to tell people what APD means.
0: They asked me if I didn't want to do it, but I'm like, no, I need the APD. I need the anal penetration always and every day. I'm not going to stop. So I'm at 11 right now. That's it. And that's really since like the start of the show. So I'll clean that out. All the emails that I get all day, I'll get like 50 to 70 in a day. And I'm sitting at 11 unread. All right,
1: that's good. I'll clear
0: them out, and I'll zero the planes today.
1: Ryan Day with his radio show today. You will hear from the coach coming up next. Common Man and Timmy on the Fan.
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22: We've got over an hour delay due to a disabled truck that's blocking the right lane on westbound 70 on the west side near Hilliard Rome Road. It's going to be stop and go from 670. And there's a 5-minute delay on southbound 270 on the East Outer Belt between Main Street and I-70. 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
15: Common man's wife would rather bang her head up against a wall instead of listening to this show. 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
1: This dumb show brought to you by the Hinder Motor Company. Ryan Day with his radio show today. You can catch the Ryan Day show every single Thursday at noon right here on The Fan. And let's start with Coach Day talking about who is not available on Saturday. Okay. Injury report.
27: And how you doing, little partner?
1: Stop.
28: Hi.
1: Nope.
28: And it's little visitor now. Adewoyoli's how you say it in Cherokee.
27: Oh, well, pardon my French, but I'll be damned.
28: Walker told me I have AIDS.
1: What are you saying no for?
0: I just...
1: What are you saying no? You didn't see it coming.
0: I sensed it. I did. I sensed it. It came over me about 5 seconds before the segment started that he's going to try to do it right here.
1: All right. Here is Ryan Day saying that Julian saying maybe needs to look elsewhere.
0: Why are you giggling?
1: Other than number four. Okay? Here you go.
29: Yeah, I thought the ball moved around better in the game this past week, and there was things coming out of the game that I thought we got better at, and other things that, you know, we had to need to continue to get better at. So multiple guys are going to have to touch the ball in this game and take care of the ball when they catch it and then have an opportunity to make yards after the catch.
1: But even this week, though.
0: We all know this.
1: When they were on the field together, it was, you knew who was target number one. Right?
0: We always know that he's going to be target number one, and there's no problem with that. It's just that we need to take a look at some of this film where there is somebody else that's wide open. That's what make the easy play, right?
1: Right.
0: Like, I understand Jeremiah Smith has a lot of talent, and if everybody else is covered and you don't see a window right there and you have gone through some quick progressions, you don't see it, and Jeremiah Smith has some one-on-one coverage and you want to lob the ball up and let your talented player go and win it, then go ahead. But when we're looking at a guy that's, you know, up the seam, did you see that stat? He didn't complete anything in between the hashes this last game. All those completions against Kent State, none of them were between the hashes. Does that surprise you? You thinking back to the game mentally?
1: Yeah,
0: I guess it does for me.
1: Yeah.
0: Yeah. I mean, that's just how can that be? Like, we don't do anything over the middle? Like, we've got to be able to see, especially when it is right down the center.
1: But you know what? I've noticed that a lot about Arthur Smith's play calling. It's a lot of
0: going to the side.
1: Sideways stuff.
0: I don't typically like that, and I know you don't either. I want to see us get north. And it's not like they haven't thrown the ball down the field the outsides.
1: It's early, and you know, guys are getting in a rhythm, and Arthur Smith is getting in a rhythm too.
0: Sure.
1: He hasn't done this at this level. But you know how I said, like, Jacoby Jackson, I have a feeling about him. Like, I kind of like him.
0: Yeah, they do too.
1: I have a feeling about Arthur Smith, and I don't think I like him.
0: Then that's not good.
1: Well,
0: yeah,
1: we turn that around. And I'm coming back here on a Monday and saying, you know what? I really dug that playbook this weekend. Yeah. That was pretty damn good.
0: If they put 49 points up on Illinois, and we're talking about 49-10 coming back here, and it was easy breezy, they cover the spread, but I don't really care as much about the spread than looking good, playing great football, and having less of these issues even after a 59-3 win over Kent State to talk about.
1: Brett Bielema is going to throw the kitchen sink out there. He's done it in the past. Here is Ryan Day talking about preparing for deception, trick plays, stuff like that.
29: Everyone's got to be on high alert, you know, ready for those types of things. And everybody has a plan at some point to steal a possession, you know, and I'm sure he has a plan going in. So we have to be ready for that. When it comes to the sub thing, you know, that's something that's a little bit of gamesmanship there, but it's something that, you know, it's within the rules that he does and has done. So, you know, we got to get the sub in quickly and just get moving. But, you know, one of the things about that in general, you know, we've done it before too, but every time you do it, you're taking, you know, a 300-pounder and you're running him, you know, 70 yards. So, I mean, that's everybody's decision what they want to do. But for us, we're going to get the subs in and out quick, get them in the huddle, and get to work.
1: You brought this up the other day. We were talking about the third down struggles. What were they, 1 of 9?
0: I think they were 1 of 8 on third down, but if you combine that with fourth down, then it was like 2 of 12 or 3 of 12.
1: Three of 12, I think. I think they were 2 of 4 on fourth down. But
0: yeah,
1: you brought this up that, you know, we're looking at third down, but really you got to look at second down too, because you're putting yourself in positions on second down where you're not really doing what you're supposed to do on third down, right? So here's Ryan Day talking about second down.
29: That's it. And you know, when you're in short yardage situations, we expect to pick that up. And we got to be around 80 to 90% when you're in short yardage. Because once you find yourself in third and long and extra long, now you're talking about, you know, 15 to 20%. We actually have to convert when we find ourselves into those situations. So first down efficiency is critical. And so that's something that we look at in terms of our situations, 4 yards. If we gain 4 yards on offense or stop them for 3 or less on defense, and we feel like we've won first down. And then at the end of the game, we go through and add up all those first down efficiencies and then try to figure out in the game who won first down. So that's on Tuesday. We talk about first down, the rushing yards, turnovers, and then explosive plays. And so if we can keep winning all these situations, then at the end of the game, it gives our best chance to win. And certainly first down affects everything else.
0: I mean, I've always been a big fan of taking some shots and being aggressive on those early downs. And especially when you're Ohio State, I'm not going to sit back and think that if I do get myself into a third and long that I'm just dead. I'd like to think that even if I'm in 3rd and 8, 3rd and 10, that we still can be aggressive. And if we're throwing 3 times on that set of sticks, then that's 3 times that you have to stop us with all that talent out there on the field. But, you know, they've been performing on those downs. It's just when they put themselves into these positions to succeed on 3rd and short, they're having trouble doing it. So that is, you go back to that, and I'm sure the data that they're pulling from that, I know some people that have watched these games have probably done that, but I'm not all that displeased with what they've been doing on those early downs. It's getting to 3rd and 4th and short, making sure that you convert 75, 80, 90% of the time on those. That's what you want.
1: I obviously misspoke. I meant first down instead of second down.
0: It doesn't matter.
1: Well, just saying.
0: Put those two downs.
1: Is Teddy like, man, what are you talking about second down? Like,
0: whatever.
1: I meant first down.
0: Second down, you like taking a shot, right? Like if you get those 4 or 5 yards on first down, then typically I'm looking at second down. I'm a play caller. I want to like throw the ball down the field or do something.
1: Right.
0: Because then I trust that I can pick that up on third.
1: You have a good chunk that you won first down.
0: Exactly.
1: All right. Let's really kick it up a notch. More Too Hot with Teddy. Plus, Reimer, you like to eat dinner naked? Somebody does.
0: What's naked?
1: Naked.
0: Oh, bad naked.
1: Ooh, I think naked at the dinner table is always bad.
0: There's no good naked when it's food related.
1: At those vinyl chairs too, like those kitchen chairs, and you just
0: never understood the sexy time with food.
1: No,
0: can't get to it.
1: No, I'm with
0: dripping sticky
1: strawberries and whipped cream and chocolate sauce.
0: Oh, yeah, my lover, yeah, eat
1: then all
0: the
1: of a
0: strawberry.
1: Sudden, line
0: get that
1: of ants
0: out of my face,
1: right in your bedroom.
0: Get it out of here.
1: Common Man and Timmy on the Fan.
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22: You're looking at a couple-minute delay due to a crash on southbound 270 between US 33 and Alum Creek Drive on the East Outer Belt. And there's a 10-minute holdup if you're on westbound 670 between 71 and Neal Avenue. 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
12: Good afternoon, I'm Tyler Danberg. 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NFL four-time Pro Bowl running back Nick Chubb signed a one-day contract to retire as a Brown. He's third on Cleveland's all-time rushing list behind Jim Brown and Leroy Kelly. Tonight, Falcons visit the Packers at 8:15. Baseball, White Sox beat the Royals 9-1 to clinch a playoff berth. 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
13: Tyler Danberg has never had a bad day. But when he does, this radio show will certainly have something to do with it. You're listening to Common Man and Tenney.
2: You know, I felt awkward today.
6: What happened?
2: Well, you and I were playing the Pongy, and we had Channel 10 on in here because we're good company people.
6: Yeah, we have like a 100-inch TV there that has a lot of lines running through it because it's been hit with ping pong balls a lot.
2: Broke since the day we got it.
6: Yeah.
2: Right, we got Channel 10 on, and they had one of their smut-filled soap operas on TV, and there were people like ripping their clothes off. I mean, they were going hard.
6: Again, we've tried to tell people there's like a double standard here where this is on daytime TV that we run this stuff as a company. But then there's certain steps that we can't take to just have like some more fun. I'm not saying
2: here's an example.
6: I'm not saying that we're going to go to like, you know, simulated sex on radio and TV, but just with some of the more.
2: How do you know we're not doing it right now?
6: Some of the more fun that we do. Like,
2: here's a real time example of this. So last year, they had just fired Kevin Stefanski. Everybody in the division had lost their job except for Zach Taylor.
6: I remember this. Yep.
2: And so, right. And so Nicole has me on to do like a TV hit, and we're pre-taping this, pre-recording it.
6: Yeah.
2: And I'm talking. And one of the lines that I had was, I don't know how Zach Taylor keeps his job. He must have naked pictures of Mike Brown.
14: I sure do. I got the photos right there in my top drawer.
2: Just sort of like a throwaway line. I didn't think it was inappropriate at all. It's just sort of like a funny, folksy sort of thing. On this show, naked that's photos. Considered G-rated.
6: Yeah.
2: Right?
6: That's like Moana.
2: And so they post it later on, and the entire thing's there, but they edit out that line.
6: Yeah.
2: And so I was just curious. Just wanted to know. Went to the producer.
14: Hey, man, why'd you take that out?
2: Hey, how you doing? It's my dog. Went to the producer, and I see, I noticed you took my line out there. She goes, yeah, this is a family show. We can't do that.
6: Family.
2: We can't have that.
6: Family
2: I
6: matters.
2: Said, well, the story that aired before us was about a rape and a murder, all right? And I'm watching softcore porn at 2 o'clock in the afternoon with the soap operas that you have, but a line like Zach Taylor may have naked pictures of Mike Brown. We can't have that.
6: Well, Mike Brown could sue us. You ever think about that there, Mikey boy?
2: Sue for what?
6: Yeah.
2: Yes.
6: They're the ones that do it.
2: So anyway, we're watching the TVs on and just smut, just tearing clothes off. And Tyler Danberg walks by and he actually physically says out loud, ooh, look at that.
6: Just like that.
2: Look at that. And I said, you know, Tyler, one day I'll sit you down and tell you what all that means. Just the touching and the rubbing and the beautiful love between a man and a woman. Doesn't have to be a man and a woman. Could be a man and a man or a woman and a man.
6: I don't think there's anything wrong with that.
2: No, there's nothing wrong with it.
6: Whatever you want. People's
2: nothing
6: sexual
2: wrong with
6: preferences
2: it.
6: Are nobody's business but their own.
2: I'm gay.
6: My father's gay.
2: We're all gay. But Tyler just looked like he had never seen it before. He's so innocent and pure.
6: You know?
2: And I wanted to keep it that way. But now I feel like something's infected his brain because he's been acting different the rest of the day.
6: I contend that one of the bigger misconceptions that you have is that Tyler Danberg is not a straight up Mac Daddy with the ladies. I think he is just rolling in it.
2: You do?
6: Just beating him away with a stick.
2: He's so interested in his career.
6: Yeah.
2: You know, he's a very driven guy.
6: He's the
2: working
6: women
2: all the time.
6: Wild.
2: I don't think that he has time to even think about such things.
6: Mm,
2: Just because your head is filled with smut doesn't mean everyone's is.
15: I'm just saying.
2: He's good. He's clean.
15: Yeah, he's good and clean.
2: And today, Channel 10 ruined all of that by showing their Skinamax.
15: Well, whatever. Whatever. You know, I don't even know if I would go with the don't judge a book by its cover line, because I don't know how accurate that would be, because he's a great cover. It's a fantastic cover. You look at Tyler.
2: I didn't say he doesn't have anything to offer.
15: He's a good-looking man, and he's a good boy. That's the most important thing.
2: Maybe.
15: I would want him to be Captain America.
2: That's how he gets all the ladies. Mm-hmm. Is they feel safe with him. They don't feel threatened at all. They're like, well, this guy's not going to try anything. And then he gets in their confidence, right?
15: Mm-hmm.
2: And, you know,
15: the same kind of safe.
2: After a while,
15: yeah.
2: They start telling him about her boyfriend troubles.
16: My boyfriend's just doing this.
2: And Tyler just sort of does the thing.
15: Oh.
2: Where he shoehorns his way in there and breaks him up.
15: He says, well, that's fantastic.
2: All of a sudden... All of a sudden, Tyler's just there to pick up the pieces.
15: Hey, did you notice what shirt he was wearing today?
2: No.
15: He was wearing a Cleveland Guardians shirt.
2: Okay.
15: How's your baseball team doing with all that?
2: Still in second place now.
15: They pissed the division away yet?
2: Yeah, they're in the process of doing that.
15: Yeah.
2: Both teams lost last night.
15: Because the Guardians...
2: White Sox lost last night, Guardians lost
15: Guardians last night. Guardians have a clincher, but right?
2: They have a clincher?
15: Do they not have a clincher?
2: Just the way you're saying clincher, I just don't like it.
15: Well, it's not clench. They're not going to clench their butt cheeks.
2: You got a clincher? You like a clincher? That's a Chevelle song. Clincher.
15: Clincher is good. Yes.
2: Teddy, what were you going to say?
17: I was going to say that I think if they win or the Rangers lose tonight, they'll clinch a playoff.
2: A playoff spot, or, the division.
17: No, the division's going to go down last day.
15: Playoff spot.
2: Yeah. Playoffs?
15: Division, yeah, they do.
17: Just a game
15: lead. They're right, a game in the lead, right?
2: Can we talk about Naked Dinner now? Go ahead.
15: So this is concerning BYU quarterback Bear Bachmeyer. You and I were initially turned on to this from a social media post, and... I couldn't tell you who the broadcasters were, but a little snippet from one of BYU's recent games, which was on one of the Fox channels. You can hear them talking about it because you need a tidbit, right? If you want to be, Tyler Danberg knows about this.
2: There's a lot of space to fill.
15: There's a lot of space to
2: fill. Space between.
15: To be, yes, Dave Matthews Band, to be good at that craft, you need to over-prepare. You might, prepare 200% for a broadcast that you're going to use... maybe 60% of everything that you came up with. Steiner math, okay? So you need tidbits. And they clearly had one about Bear Bachmeyer.
2: Let's take
15: a listen.
2: Now, people
15: are wondering if this is true, but this is what was said.
18: But he told us that at the dinners, sometimes they just take their clothes off.
19: And they walk around naked. Do you make it at your dinners, Connor, with the family?
18: Do I have to answer that?
19: You don't have to answer that.
15: All right, now keep in mind, they're not inferring that Bear Bachmeyer, who is at BYU, like there's an honor code right there to begin with. But you're not talking about him and the lovely girlfriend, if there is one,
2: Bachmeyer, this is mom
15: enjoying
2: and dad.
15: Dinner naked sometimes. We're talking about the family when he's growing up, or possibly even now when he goes back home. For family dinners on Sundays or whenever. What are we talking about right here?
2: I don't know. That's a whole new meaning to hamburger helper, isn't it?
15: I mean, usually in our house, when mom's bosoms made an appearance, we all sort of yelled at her and told her to cover up.
20: Tonight!
15: You?
2: Yeah. Yeah.
15: Uh-huh.
2: Teddy?
15: Naked?
17: There was no naked eating going on in my house.
2: No, naked eating?
17: No, not as a kid, no.
2: No.
15: There was off of I-95 going south in the state of North Carolina, like south of Raleigh or like north of Fayetteville area.
2: Jones Sausage Road?
15: Yeah, it's Jones Sausage, Falls of the Noose Road, those great spots there in Raleigh. But somewhere off I-95, always caught my eye, off in the distance. I never stopped at this place. I'd be lying if I didn't just have a wonder about it.
2: Was it a nudist colony?
15: No. Even better, because you can get yourself a bite to eat, rest off the side of the road, driving on the highway, a cafe, just to love a cafe, a topless cafe.
2: Topless cafe.
15: And that's all it said off in the distance, like hell is real. Just in block lettering, topless cafe. It always had about 10 cars parked outside of it.
2: What do you think they were serving there?
15: I just
2: there?
15: Wonder, like pie, coffee.
2: Slinging hash? Yeah. Think there was a flat top?
15: Oh, of course.
2: Are the cooks topless? Are the waitresses topless? Is it just men? Is it women topless?
15: Topless cafe. Now, could they be in their brassieres? I never saw. I never knew.
17: Maybe it didn't have a roof on the place.
2: That's what it
17: was? Topless cafe, yeah.
15: Mm-hmm. The roof looked in decent condition.
17: Oh, okay. Well,
2: he inspected it. Shingles, solid.
17: You might get shingles.
2: It's a good one, Teddy.
15: That's not bad.
2: Too hot. More Too Hot with Teddy coming up next. Colin Mann and Timmy on the Fan.
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22: Watch out for an accident if you're on West Broad Street at Georgesville Road, causing some delay there. And we have a crash on southbound Hamilton Road at Kimberly Parkway. Emergency crews are on scene, adding some extra hold up there. 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

0: Years, Sherrod Brown voted how he was told. 1975 to today, different presidents, different issues, but Sherrod Brown's vote never changed. Higher taxes, Brown voted for them. 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Sex changes, for kids, Sherrod Brown supported that too. When Washington Democrats needed Brown's vote, he gave it. Every time. Sherrod Brown voted with Biden, 97%. Schumer, 95. Bernie Sanders, 92. That was the Democrat Party he joined 50 years ago. But times have changed. Now extremists are taking over. They're not asking for your vote. 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And Sherrod Brown will fall in line. 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Sherrod Brown, times changed. 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SLF PAC is responsible for the content of this ad.
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4: We are looking good heading into the weekend across central Ohio. Overnight tonight, clear and cool, down to 47 on Friday. A lot of sunshine, upper 60s. Dry and sunny on Saturday with highs at around 70. That is your 97.1 The Fan weather forecast. I'm 10 Weather Impact Chief Meteorologist Chris Tomer.
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7: Tonight, 8 o'clock, live on YouTube. You can watch me in the basement. It's called Common Man's Basement because I'm in my basement. Yes, it is really my basement. Please do join me on YouTube. It's brought to you by my friends at the Lion's Den. And I'll be talking to people in the chat. And if you can't watch it live at 8, well, you can watch anytime you like.
8: Live is best, though. I recommend live because then you can get in on the conversation. And that's the fun of it. I got a little food tidbit for you here, Mike. And I never made it out to this place, so that's shame on me. I wonder if you ever had. It's a campus institution, though, so it's closer to Ohio State, which makes me feel, for all the people that enjoy a place like this, I'm reading that PJ's Sandwiches. Ever heard of this spot?
7: I ain't never been to PJ's.
8: Okay. You heard of it, though?
7: No.
8: Located on 15 East. Is it Frams or Frambus Avenue near campus?
7: It's Kurt Rambus.
8: Kurt Rambus Avenue has closed its doors. And reading from 614 now, the shop is listed as closed on online ordering platforms, and their listed phone number is out of service. A member of the 614 staff visited during normal business hours yesterday, found it to be closed. This was a go-to spot for Buckeye students and one of those late night spots. I always respected this because in Lawrence, Kansas, we had a lot of places like this too. And I've seen these in other college towns and we got them here in Columbus. You stay open till there's no more people, you know, like if you're like in a spot where there's a lot of foot traffic and people that are going out to the bars, closing the bars down. Usually you have to stop serving alcohol at 2 o'clock in the morning in most cities, right? So that might mean that you're going to have some stragglers out there till 3:30, 4 o'clock in the morning. I remember our place off of KU's campus. If you're ever out there, I recommend going by the wheel or the wagon wheel. You may have heard Scott Van Pelt, some of the dudes talking about that when they would do Jayhawk highlights, but they have the Wang Burger upstairs and then downstairs they have their own little pizza house. And Wagon Pizza or the Wheel Pizza was always like great stuff to get. PJ's, I'm reading up and it says like they're known for,
7: it's like the fat sandwiches,
8: over the
7: right?
8: Yeah.
7: Just
8: over
7: like mac and cheese in the sandwich with mozzarella sticks and all that crap.
8: Throw stuff in there.
7: It's drunk food.
8: Yeah, drunk food is what it is. Of course it is. Like fried foods, cheese, fries, sometimes thrown in there. Like the Buckeye, the fat Buckeye came loaded with steak, bacon bits, pepperoni, salami, shredded cheese, fries, and high sauce. I mean, yeah, I can see that being a thing, but it was an institution. So I feel for all you guys that are going to

0: be missing that spot.
1: R.I.P. to PJs. All right, let's do some Too Hot.
0: Too Hot!
1: Teddy, what do you got?
2: All right, we haven't heard from Bishop and Friends yet, so let's take
1: a... golf commentary, Teddy? What are we doing?
2: Razzmatazz!
3: Well, we haven't heard from Bishop and Friends.
0: It is.
2: Yeah, I was watching.
0: It is a golf weekend.
2: President's Cup.
0: We got the Prez Cup.
1: All right.
0: Going on right now.
2: All right. On Bishop and Friends on Tuesday, they had Dom on there, and Dom was telling a story about one time where he was doing one of those little funny, goofy bits like they send people out on.
0: A little funny, goofy bit.
2: And it was Columbus had a lacrosse, professional lacrosse team.
0: Yeah, the machine.
2: And he was out there doing some drills with the lacrosse team. Here we go.
4: And they introduced me to this guy that set the world record for the fastest shot. And they said, we're going to put you in goal against him, and you can see what it's like to stop at 100 and some mile an hour lacrosse ball. I guess that's what they call it.
1: Yeah.
4: So I go, okay, and they said, we'll put you in all the equipment. Well, they give me a helmet. They give me shoulder pads. Mm-hmm. They give me some gloves. And then I go, what about down low? Knee pads or shin pads or, you know, for the family friends? No, we don't do that. I go, what do you mean you don't do that? You don't wear a cup? No, we don't do any of that. I said, what? And I let him talk me into doing it. Oh, I said, oh, this guy, he won't hurt you. I mean, he's a professional. That dude hit me on the shin.
0: No way.
4: He didn't hit me in the friend, but it hit me in the shin. That was oh my gosh. Don't you remember? I was screaming.
5: Well, I wasn't there when you did that shoot. I believe the player's name was Steele Stanwyck, but he missed.
4: It ricocheted and it hit. And my shin. Holy smoke. That was the dumbest thing I ever did.
0: Nothing like a good kick to the shin, or in this case, a 105 mile per hour lacrosse ball. What do you call it? A shot bouncing off of Dom's bare shin?
1: I've done stuff like that.
0: My God.
1: They put me in the goalie stuff with the Blue Jackets back in the day.
0: But you have pads on.
1: I understand, but they were still taking slappers at me, did that.
0: And did it ever hit you in a spot that wasn't so well padded, or were you pretty much good after that?
1: No, it was okay.
0: Yeah.
1: It was all right. But I was still scared. I'll tell you the most scared I was back when we had the Columbus Destroyers the first time around.
0: Mm-hmm.
1: The arena team here. They wanted me to come do like a little halftime entertainment thing. Like, okay, what do you want me to do? Because at this time, I'm, you know, younger guy, pretty much doing whatever the hell they asked me to do.
0: Willing to try.
1: Well, they're paying me for these appearances too, and it was nice to earn a little bit extra money to do some appearances at local events and stuff like that. And one of the running bits that I had, I was doing the show with Spielman at the time, was there was a professional women's football team called the Columbus Comets. And I would poke fun at them on the show. Now.
0: Because you're a huge sexist.
1: Right, because I was a terrible person.
0: Yeah, of course.
1: Right? And I would you know, use all the tropes and I would,
0: you're a bad guy.
1: Right. Yeah. I wouldn't do it today. I'd, you know, make fun of other things, but you know what I mean.
0: Sure. Continue.
1: So I'd make fun of them and all. Oh, it must be great. What are they playing, Licking County?
0: You know, all right, that's a good one.
1: If you're going to be a C word, at least be a funny C word, right? So they set up a thing where the entire Columbus Comets Women's Professional Football League was going to be kicking off to me, and I was going to be returning the kick with no blockers.
0: Jesus Christ.
1: And they were all going to kill me.
0: We're all padded up.
1: Yeah, but again, there's 11 of them.
0: And one of you?
1: And one of me.
0: This was the halftime bit?
1: This was the halftime
0: bit.
1: That's
0: fantastic.
1: That's
0: a great idea.
1: And so I'm like, okay, well, I'm going to take my medicine. You know, I'm going to go out there. They're going to obliterate me, and that's fine. They're going to get their comeuppance. So I go out there, and I'm, you know, really egging the crowd on.
0: And
1: like,
0: you're wearing the full uniform?
1: I'm in full pad.
0: Full pad
1: and uniform.
0: They fit you with a helmet?
1: Yep. Yep. I mean, the Destroyers, full pad, full uniform. And I go out there, and I'm, like, doing jumping jacks. Like, yeah, come on, bring it on. I can take on these bitches. Right? And so they're, like, foaming at the mouth.
0: You're like John Candy in stripes.
1: I know I'm going to get killed. I know it, and it'll be fun. The crowd will love it, but it's going to hurt. Because these women are not going to take it easy on me. And they were tough women. Obviously, they're professional.
0: Were they
1: going to
0: keep tackling you after they tackled
1: Probably. I was
0: you,
1: ready for some right? nuts, nut twisting. And
0: sure, all of all that good
1: that.
0: Stuff.
1: So they line up, they kick, and the ball goes into the crowd. Right? And I'm waiting there, and I'm like playing it up like, oh, you want to kick to me? Are you scared?
0: Oh, my God.
1: Scared to kick to me?
0: They couldn't kick right? the ball down the and middle
1: then,
0: of the field.
1: And then the kicker lines up for another one, kicks it into the crowd again.
0: Oh, my God.
1: And so I'm playing the villain, yeah. right? Where it's just like, I'm like, oh,
0: doing like the
1: can't even kick it. Oh. I got like the Hulk Hogan, right, like, you know, I can't hear you, crowd, right? And I hear the person who's organizing everything, you got one more chance because we're running out of time.
0: Kick him the damn ball.
1: We're running out of time.
0: Just throw
1: right?
0: it to him, you idiots.
1: And so she lines up again and kicks it into the stands again.
0: Oh, my God.
1: And then they wave us off because we're out of time then, right? And I'm running back. I feel bad. I feel bad, even though I'm not hurt.
0: Because right? they're all there. There's 11 women there wearing their uniform.
1: They're all there, right? And I'm like, you know, waving to the crowd like, they were scared of me, right?
0: And then you go into the tunnel and then I go, hey, how's it going, guys?
1: I go into the tunnel and, you know, the kicker's crying and stuff, and there's some players that are crying, and I feel terrible.
0: And that's when I heard, and I didn't agree with this, that's when you said, well, if you weren't such a stupid bitch, then none of this would have happened and you could have tackled me.
1: No,
0: that was not a nice thing to say.
1: I actually said, I said, I'm really sorry, guys.
6: I bet you are.
1: No, I really am. I came here to get my ass kicked. I wanted you to kick it to me and I was going to get my ass kicked. I don't want anybody to be crying.
0: And I'm assuming they didn't.
1: I was playing it up because.
0: Take it well, even after that.
1: Well, they were just really upset.
0: Disappointed.
1: They were just really upset.
0: Yeah.
1: And I understand that. So I didn't say anything else to him. I'd left, but.
0: You stop, did you go easy on him on the air after that? No.
1: I had to tell the story on the air, too.
0: What did Spiels think of that story? He probably liked it pretty good.
1: He liked it pretty good. pretty good. I was a much younger man then. I wouldn't do such shallow things now.
0: I don't know if I've ever, like, got myself in a position to get hurt. In the radio biz.
1: Well.
0: There's
1: still time.
0: Yeah, I mean.
1: You did throw up from eating a ghost pepper.
2: We're talking about tasing him.
0: You have been
1: yeah, we're going to tase him in the nuts, right?
0: Why don't you just shoot me with a gun, but in a safe place?
1: I may. Put a Kevlar vest on.
0: Johnny Knoxville got shot for the bit, right?
1: Yep.
0: Although, it wasn't a real bullet.
1: Right. I want to use a real bullet.
0: If you're going to wear a Kevlar vest, can't you at least get shot with an actual bullet?
1: I agree with you.
0: Not like just some, a sand pellet.
1: I have some food news for you. There's more positive food news. You talked about a place closing. I'm going to tell you about a place opening coming up in 2 minutes.
0: Good.
1: Common Man and Timmy on the Fan.
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9: There's a 5-minute delay due to a crash on westbound 270's off-ramp to US 33 on the north outer belt. It's going to be slow from Sawmill Road. And there's a 15-minute delay on westbound 670 from 5th Avenue to Neal Avenue. 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
0: Yeah, sandwich spot, PJ's.
1: PJ's.
0: Yeah.
1: Here is a place that's going to open in Lewis Center. It's called Trio Burger. This is RFK Jr. approves of this concept. It's a smash burger concept that'll have hand-spun shakes, signature burger sauce, crispy shoestring fries cooked in 100% beef tallow.
0: Oh, all in the beef. It's all beef tallow.
1: It's
0: now.
1: All that's RFK Jr.
0: It's
1: he
0: all
1: likes
0: ball
1: it.
0: Bearings.
1: Uh-huh. Seed oils is bad for you.
0: No good.
1: That's what they tell me.
0: I'm looking up Trio. Looks,
1: inflammation.
0: Looks tasty.
1: That's what I heard all the time.
0: Mm-hmm.
1: Whenever there's something wrong, it's just that's what you say.
0: Too much inflammation.
1: Inflammation. What's wrong with it? Inflammation. Inflammation where? In your body, everywhere.
0: All those places.
1: Inflammation.
0: Hey, these look good. They have a good appealing.
1: I'm sure they're very
0: look
1: good.
0: Look to them when I'm searching this online.
1: It's going
0: to
1: be at 1329 Cameron Avenue in Lewis Center. Here's a quote from them. We're not inventing the burger. We're just very particular about it. Fresh chuck, grass-fed beef, smashed right, served hot. Simple should still be exceptional. I have no problem with that.
0: I agree. Yeah. As I'm sampling a lot of the great burgers that this town has to offer right now.
1: It's not open yet, but...
0: No. But I'll tell you what. Like, I'm loving that the last two that I've done. So we're going to... I've sampled Hot Mess, which is a delicious spot in the Crooked Can in Hilliard. And I told you I just did the shoot at Johnny's Tavern today. So those are two upcoming Timmy Eats a Burger episodes that you'll be seeing soon. There's three episodes already that live on YouTube if you want to check out some of the fine establishments that I've already sampled. And I've loved all of them. The first three were all in the smash burger variety, you know?
1: Johnny's isn't smash burger.
0: Johnny's is not at all. Hot Mess is not at all. And that's what's great, right? Like some of these, like the Thurman Cafe, that's not a smash patty. They're cooking those to order. Like they're asking you how you want them done precisely. And they're taking, and they're not like lying to you about it, talking Thurman's now. Like it'll be 30 minutes or so. Sit here, get you an appetizer, have a drink, enjoy yourself. And when this burger comes out, it's going to be, I think, probably 3/4 of a pound. For their standard ones, it's a full process.
1: Johnny's is 3/4
0: no.
1: of a pound?
0: I was talking about Thurman's.
1: Oh, Thurman's,
0: right there.
1: Okay, yeah.
0: No, but thick, you know, and Johnny's is a thick, juicy,
1: what are they, half
0: classic
1: pound?
0: Half-pound burger.
1: Half-pound.
0: And some people still do the doubles there if you're feeling up for it. But I'm looking forward to trying this place.
1: Full pound.
0: Full
1: pound.
0: If
1: you get a double, get half and half.
0: Half and half.
1: Make the full.
0: 1-pounder.
1: Let's do some Too Hot.
0: Too Hot!
1: Too Hot with Teddy. What do you got, Teddy?
2: All right, T-Bone and Tyvus. I don't know if you guys heard, but Tyvus, he had a little bit of a cold this week and refuses to take time off, of course. That's Tyvus. And here they are talking about it.
1: But yeah, I mean, get healthy. You can take a day. It's okay.
16: It's too late.
1: Take a day tomorrow.
16: It's too late.
1: Why? What do you mean?
0: Just leave
1: too late.
0: Right just, now.
16: Because you don't need. You gotta give Fish and Timmy more than a 24-hour notice.
1: Not when you're sick, you don't. That's a different thing. When you're sick, they don't want you. Well, now you've been in here. You're right. You shouldn't leave. You should stay and be here for the rest of the time.
17: Maddie and Common Man are gonna come in here with hazmat suits now that you said you were sick on the air.
1: Yeah, definitely. Maddie Ice and Common Man are both huge germaphobes. And I mean, I don't blame them. If you get sick in this business, it is kind of like it's harder to do this job. You can't.
16: No, it's not.
1: It is. If you can't talk, some of us have gotten sick enough.
16: Who says that I can't talk?
1: Well, you don't see, that's how germs work, is you give us your germs. And for you being a super athlete, it might be like, oh yeah, there's just a little sniffle and a cold. But you give it to someone like me who's in poor health, and I might be on the Oregon Trail with dysentery. I don't know what I'm going to have from you. It could be terrible. It could be curtains for me. Curtains, I tell you.
0: For someone like me who's in poor health.
1: He's not lying.
0: Well, Bone, maybe get out of poor health. But yeah, Tyvus, I didn't know.
1: Teddy, you had yourself a hell of a cold last week.
2: I did, yeah.
1: Yeah, and you passed it to him. Infecting all of us. Maybe you give that mouth kiss to Tyvus, and that's what happens to him.
2: I never see Tyvus, though.
1: I know, but you lick his stuff. He's got his headphones and his mic condom, and you're always
2: yeah,
1: always licking it.
0: Also, of all the weeks that you just take a regular day off, you don't take any off when you're actually sick?
2: I wish I could have, but you wouldn't let me.
0: What do you
2: said
0: mean,
2: that there was no time and people were doing other things and other people are off. So I said, okay, I'll just tough it out, Timmy.
0: He's a liar.
2: So I toughed it out.
0: And that there with Tyvus about, oh, you got to give Fish and Timmy more than 24 hours notice. Just, I love it when a show, if you need a day, then figure out who's going to fill in for you. Go contact someone that can fill in and set it up. I'm cool. We're cool with that.
1: The onus is on the sick person to find a fill-in is what you're saying.
0: I'm saying that
1: you can't be bothered.
0: I'm saying that would be helpful.
1: As the Anus penetration director.
0: You know what? That's right. Handle it yourselves.
1: All right.
0: Take the day, get a fill-in, contact Justin Zwick or somebody, see if they can help you.
1: So it's Tyvus's job.
0: Yeah, that's
1: all
0: sure.
1: All congested call up Jay-Z.
0: Yes.
1: Mm-hmm. Okay. Just want to know how it works.
0: No, I mean, if you want something.
1: Well, you know what? I think I'm going to be sick tomorrow. So I'm going to call up somebody. I'm not going to tell you who it is. You're just going to see him walk in here?
0: Well, no.
1: I'll take it upon myself.
0: We're on the same show together, so we would work together on that.
1: We work together? I thought it was on me because I'm sick.
0: Yeah, but we're on the same show. I'm with you, so we would work together. Like T-Bone, Tyvus, Dylan.
1: If you think so.
0: If they need a short turnaround, they can just go right to and then copy me or say, hey, Tim, like I'm not feeling good. Is it okay if we have this person? I'd be like, yeah, that's good. Thank you for doing that.
1: We're talking about PJ's on campus, the restaurant that served the fat sandwiches, mm-hmm. right?
0: Yeah.
1: I got a text from my old buddy Platinum Fox.
0: Really?
1: Who's listening?
0: Oh, he's a big fan. He's
1: probably helping an injured goose in the side of the road.
0: He didn't text me, though.
1: He doesn't like you.
0: I know.
1: He said, that's a shame about PJ's. That was the only restaurant you could buy a sandwich, one cigarette, a condom, and a Schlitz liquor all at the same time. Said, yeah, you know what?
0: That's what they call the quattro.
1: Those types of places, it's sad when they close.
0: Right.
1: Now I'm sad I never got to experience it.
0: I wish I could, see what that's like. Could you play some Keno as well?
1: He'd never leave then.
0: Man.
1: If you could play Keno.
0: Put the euchre in there. Then, Bob. Then you're done.
1: Dead. Bob Vila. Alive?
0: God, that's a good question.
1: You know what? Don't care. Don't know why I asked.
0: Too hot.
1: Teddy?
0: No, he's alive. He's 80 years old, Bob Vila.
2: All right.
0: He's still fixing floors.
2: Yeah. Rothman and Ice. This is one when JP was there and they were chatting about candy, of course, and Cole had asked them if, like, because they kind of got into the Halloween talk and what kind of candy you give out at Halloween, because that'll be here before you know it, Tim. It's almost Halloween, right?
0: God, can you believe it?
2: I know, I can't believe it.
0: A month away.
2: But anyway, so Cole was asking JP if he has to have, like, if there's big expectations, because there's big Joshua Perry here on this block, he's got to give out really good candy. So he asked JP about that.
18: Do you feel like you have expectations to live up to?
19: No.
18: Really?
19: No.
18: Okay.
19: I don't think anybody walks by my house and is like, oh, look at who lives there. He better have good candy. Like,
18: oh, you don't think that the kids their parents are like, hey,
19: dude,
18: a former NFL player lived there.
19: The kids were not alive when I was playing in the league.
20: I think to TLC's point, though, not the kids, but I think grownups or parents, there is an expectation, fair or not.
19: We live in the same neighborhood. My expectation's got to be the same as yours.
20: But even zooming out from the Halloween thing.
18: That's Mr. Joshua. I see him on TV every Saturday.
20: Exactly.
19: Okay.
20: When you are in that type of spotlight, there is a box that people believe you should be checking, whether it's your home, your car, your clothes, your cologne, your wife. Seriously, I don't think it's fair.
19: Your wife. He said everything. The home, the cars, the clothes.
20: Your wife. All of it. I think there's an expectation for people.
19: I think
20: so
19: I'm checking most of the boxes.
20: You're living
19: here.
20: Well, man. You're living well.
1: I agree with Maddie. There's a certain responsibility that you have. Joshua Perry played in the NFL.
0: Yeah. I'm going to agree with Cole and Maddie Ice on this
1: too. Talk about how successful he was. It doesn't matter. He's on TV now. He's a broadcaster. He's a big hulking mang.
0: You
1: played in the NFL.
0: A popular Buckeye too.
1: Absolutely.
0: Forget about how long your career was in the NFL.
1: So you absolutely have to put some thought into your candy. I put thought into my candy.
0: Yeah.
1: All right. You come to my house on Halloween, which, by the way, you're not invited to my house. Don't come to my neighborhood. It's a very small neighborhood. It's very nice. I don't want, people just bringing truckloads of tourists to my neighborhood for Halloween.
0: Why would they know where you live anyway?
1: They can find stuff. They're always looking at stuff.
0: They're looking. They're searching.
1: I give out the nice regular-sized candy bars.
0: Good.
1: You know?
0: Good. You go to the Costco or the Sam's Club and load up.
1: That's right.
0: Yeah. And you get like the M&M Mars. You get the Reese's pack.
1: I do it all.
0: You kind of divvy
1: it
0: up.
1: I have some peanut options and some non-peanut options for those who are intolerant, like some, Joshua Perry.
0: Some chocolatey, some not chocolatey.
1: Like pretty much everything I give away is chocolatey.
0: Yeah.
1: It's all in the chocolate family.
0: You don't really see, when you buy those variety packs, you're right, you don't really see any of the full-size options that have... Well, what about like the...
1: Maybe do like a Skittles or a Starburst
0: would be good.
1: But I stay in the chocolate family. But no, I do put thought into that. I do think about how, fair or unfair, well, these people hear me on the radio, they have certain expectations of me.
0: People in the neighborhood, they know me. They know what
1: I'm
0: about. That's
1: right, they do.
0: They know I'm a man that enjoys nice things.
1: That's right.
0: And if we're going to do Halloween, we're going to do it nice.
1: Mm-hmm.
0: Nicer than anybody else.
1: We're having a little problem about Halloween in my house already.
0: What's the issue now?
1: I'll tell you. We got to take a break.
0: Okay.
1: But my daughter was in tears the other day.
0: Oh, no.
1: Talking about Halloween. And
0: you told her it was canceled?
1: She didn't believe me.
0: Yeah.
1: But I will tell you why. It's actually very sweet that she was in tears. I'll tell you why coming up next. Colin, Mann, and Timmy on The Fan.
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22: Watch for holdup due to an accident that's on the shoulder of westbound 270 on the north outer belt after 71. And you're looking at a 10-minute delay on northbound 71 on the north side between I-70 and North Broadway. 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
3: 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Schumer, 95. Bernie Sanders, 92. That was the Democrat Party he joined 50 years ago. 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
27: Common man Timmy, happy Thursday to you.
0: Beam, happy Thursday to you too, man.
18: Beamer, is Willie excited for Halloween?
27: Oh, yeah.
18: Yeah? What's he going to be? Does he have his costume picked out?
27: He's going to be a spooky, scary skeleton. We just got it the other day from Amazon. We're listening to that song a million times a day. He's wearing his skeleton mask all over the place in the house from like the time he wakes up till the time he goes to bed.
0: I love that. You brought him into the station for a couple of minutes earlier today. Yeah, what was that about?
27: It was weird. So yesterday when we were getting ready to pick him up from daycare, they gave him the thermometer treatment and he had like 101 fever. And they're like, well, he can't come tomorrow. And by the time that I got home last night from work, he was fine. And then this morning and everything, he was fine.
0: But still can't bring him back because of yesterday.
27: Yeah, it's got to be 24 hours, like, fever-free. And, you know, my lovely wife works close to here. And I'm like, all right, well, I'll just bring him down here. You grab him and then go get the other boy on the way home.
0: Switch. They switched the sample.
18: Switcheroo.
0: Yep.
27: He was playing some ping pong. Pretty good at it.
0: Nice. Mm-hmm. Yeah.
18: So my daughter, who's going to be 10 soon, is excited for Halloween, but we also had a little problem where she was crying about it because this is the first Halloween where she wants to go out trick-or-treating with her friends. And this is always something that we have done together.
27: It's a big deal.
18: And I keep reassuring her that I'm fine, like that's okay, this is what happens, but she's so upset that she's hurting my feelings. Yeah. That she almost doesn't want to go with her friends.
0: Aww.
18: And I said, no, we're not going to do that. That's okay. You and I had that. It's great. I took you out. You were little. Now you're getting big and you can go around the neighborhood with your friends and, you know, get the pillowcase and get all the candy and do all that.
28: But what are you going to do?
18: I'm going to do nothing. I'm going to sit in the house and cry in the dark and,
27: I'm going to turn the lights off and not answer for any trick-or-treaters.
0: I mean, my daughter doesn't love me anymore. I mean, what do you want?
18: I understand if you come home and I'm hanging from the ceiling fan. I hope you had a good time. That's all. Hope you had a good time.
27: Daddy, what are you dressed up as?
18: Brooks from Shawshank. No, it's cute. It's cute that she's thinking about that. I don't want her to, though. I want her to have a good time with her friends.
0: Brooks was here.
18: Mike was going more here. David Carradine, where he's got like the crotchless panties on.
0: Oh, man.
27: That's nice that she's thinking that way.
18: Yes, she's a very sweet kid.
0: It's a very sweet thing.
18: Beamer, what's coming up on the Buckeye Show tonight?
27: Guys, 30-minute sprint for us tonight. Austin Ward is hanging out with us. We'll get the latest from his intel on a Woody Wednesday from yesterday and then preview all things Illinois coming up here at 6 o'clock.
18: Buckeye Show, top of the hour, right here on The Fan. 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
0: Teddy, are we going to have any more Two Hots?
2: I have some.
0: Okay,
2: before you go,
0: I just wanted to throw a little Jameis thing, real quick, because sadly for Giants fans, you guys saw like the Jackson Dart news, so that kind of puts a damper on your season.
18: Hell with him.
0: Did you see someone, I couldn't get like great audio of this one. This was, I'm referring to Monday night, like this past Monday night. There was like ESPN footage, and I saw this reposted a couple times, but it was people just kind of like recording off their TV. And it was kind of filmed in on Jackson Dart. And I swear to you, like off to the side, if you turn your volume up, you can hear someone walking next to him down the tunnel going, bah, bah, bah, bah. Bah, bah, bah, bah, bah, bah, bah. And that was Jameis.
27: It was
0: Jameis Winston. And here's proof, if you don't believe me, because when he was quarterbacking for the Browns, like someone kind of did the, hey, like, listen.
8: Let's go, Jameis, Monday Night Football. How are we feeling? Da, da, da, da.
0: That's how I feel. It was him. And like, Jesus, man, this guy.
1: Well, he's starting quarterback now. He's happy.
0: But then he wasn't.
1: I don't know if he is.
0: He was still. That was Monday night. He wasn't starting.
1: Pretending.
0: He's just great. He's a gem. All right, Teddy, too hot.
2: Too hot. All right, let's give a little food take here for you. Now, Bishop and Friends, they had a question about, you know, it's that time of year, and you guys do this. You make your chili, right? Mm-hmm. So they had a question about what do you put in the chili? Do you put beans in the chili? And here's Bo talking about that.
12: Beans and chili. I do the chili that I make that is like my signature chili, which I put a great deal of thought into. I usually make it 5 or 6 times a winter. Usually make it on a Sunday. And then we'll eat it Sunday for dinner and then graze on it a little bit throughout the week. So make a big vat of it. Does have beans, but limited beans. It's heavy, heavy protein. And then I guess beans have protein too. Smaller bean. So I'm not a huge bean guy. And I usually will use a navy bean as my bean of choice, like a smaller bean is what I usually go there. So I'm for it. I'm not opposed to folks who go without it. I don't like just like the all ground beef, like the Skyline type chili. Like that's not for me. So I do like a little bit of something else in there. But I'm fine with beans. I'm pro beans.
0: I loved all that. Just hearing Bo.
1: I have no
0: Bo
1: comments.
0: Just slowly. I like this, and then I like a little bit of this.
1: I like a little meat. But not all that type of meat.
0: And I love my navy beans.
1: You like navy beans in the chili?
0: I contend a dark red kidney bean.
27: Agreed.
0: Okay, good. Because not only does it have like the good taste and the texture, it looks good like in the chili, like with that coloration. Sometimes you do a black bean, it could be overkill. But I would go with a ground beef, like a really good, like premium ground beef, and do a breakfast sausage in the chili. Wonderful. Like to combine the pork and the ground beef.
27: I think I've told this to you guys before, and I don't know if it's like a Dayton thing or like a Southwest Ohio thing, but like when I was growing up, like, you know how we all have our idiosyncrasies of like food that we grew up eating, and it's very strange.
0: It's like scrapple people on the East Coast.
27: Yeah.
0: No one would do that.
27: To the rest of the world. So like my stepdad, whenever he would make his chili, when growing up, we would always have peanut butter sandwiches with it, and we would dip the peanut butter sandwich in the chili.
1: That is extremely odd.
27: Very odd, right? And like, I grew up with it. I'm like, I'm thinking it's normal. And then I went away and realized that everybody didn't just dip peanut butter sandwiches in their chili. So like, I don't know where that came from.
1: Yeah, that's really interesting.
27: A little strange.
0: Yeah. That's like Sarah's family when they would do just a regular pasta night. And they're not like an Italian family, so it wouldn't be like pasta night at your house. But, you know, like Americanized pasta night. They would make kerneled corn with it as like the vegetable side dish.
27: I like a kerneled corn. That's fine.
0: Corn's great. But who the hell's had corn and pasta?
1: Yeah.
0: And when like she was released from her family and then we started doing pasta night, I'm like,
13: I'll get the corn.
0: I'm like, shut up with the corn. I'm like, it's over for corn. We're not doing that. How about some Italian bread to go with it? That's what we'll do.
1: Football Friday tomorrow. We'll see you at 3. Common Man and Timmy on The Fan.
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3: We've got some holdup due to a crash blocking two lanes on southbound 71 between Polaris Parkway and 270 on the north side. Emergency crews are on scene causing stop-and-go traffic from Gemini Parkway. And there's a five-minute delay on westbound 161 between Beach Road and Hamilton Road. 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
13: You're listening to the Mount Carmel Football Injury Report, featuring the latest player injury updates from a fellowship-trained Mount Carmel sports medicine specialist physician, so you know who's in and who's out for this week's games.
16: Our doctor, as always, is Dr. Brian Galone. Doc, let's talk injuries. Jackson Dart, quarterback for the Giants. Initially, they said sprained MCL, but now it's coming out that he may be out for the rest of the year. What changes from the on-field diagnosis to maybe the next day when they take a look at this?
17: Yeah, T-Bone, you know, first of all, you know, there's some advantages to doing that exam right there on the field, but it is not an ideal situation. Tough situation to do a good thorough exam. The other thing is, you know, these players are playing with adrenaline. Inflammation's not really set in. They don't know what's hurting, what's not hurting. So the exam, it's not unusual for it to change the following day. The other thing, these guys have, you know, the advantage they have, they get an MRI next day. You got a number of things that absolutely can change the diagnosis within 24 hours. You know, initially they said MCL sprain. That's a ligament on the outside part of your knee that holds it together. But if it's completely torn, or we're talking more internal damage, you got to be wondering if they're looking at surgery, if they're saying this could be season ending.
16: And for Eagles running back Saquon Barkley, he's got a stinger. They happen all the time in football. What is a stinger?
17: You have the nerves come out of your spine, and these particular nerves are coming out of your neck area and going down your arm. And so when those nerves get stressed with an injury, the arm gets stretched out or pulled out or something like that, you get this shooting pain, numbness, tingling, shoots down your arm. You'll see, especially the linemen, they'll come up and they'll be shaking their arm. That's a stinger. They're trying to shake it off. A lot of times those things go away right away, sometimes not so quickly. His was not so quickly, so I think they're looking at doing some more imaging studies just to make sure nothing else got injured.
16: Great information as always, Doc. We appreciate it. We'll talk again next week.
17: Absolutely.
13: That was the Mount Carmel Football Injury Report with T-Bone. Mount Carmel, because of you.
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9: Good evening, I'm Jacob Reimer. Blue Jackets fans, the wait is finally over. The CBJ and Adam Fantilli have officially agreed to a six-year contract worth $82.5 million. This deal keeps the 21-year-old center in the Union Blue through 2032. The Blue Jackets will play in their third preseason game tonight at Nationwide Arena against the Penguins. Face-off is at 7 o'clock here on The Fan. Baseball tonight, the Guardians can clinch a playoff berth tonight with a win at the Red Sox or a loss from either the Rangers or the Astros. First pitch from Fenway is at 6:45. Meanwhile, the Reds are in Atlanta taking on the Braves at 7:15. NFL Per reports Nick Chubb is returning to Cleveland on a one-day contract and plans to retire as a Brown. Week 3 kicks off tonight with the Falcons at the Packers at 8:15. 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
23: 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Devin Smith got it at the 5 and into the end zone. 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
27: Off and rolling here on a Thursday. I'm Brandon Beam hanging out with our guy, A-Ward Sports, Austin Ward, Reimer behind the glass. We got a shorty for you tonight. We'll get you out to Pittsburgh. Jackets and Penguins in the preseason coming up here at 6:30. Austin, happy Thursday to you, my friend, from the San Diego of the Midwest, Columbus, Ohio. What a beautiful day we have here, and less than 48 hours before the next Buckeye football game. What's going on, buddy? Good to talk to you.
18: Great to be here. Started with a little marine layer on Thursday morning, yep. Heading to the bus stop with Lib, and now it's just absolutely gorgeous. Once that burned off, looks like it's going to be a phenomenal Saturday. A nice noon kickoff. It's got that fall vibes going on out there,
27: yeah,
18: Beamer.
27: Big time.
18: And there's a wooden turtle on the line on Saturday. I don't know what more you could possibly ask for.
27: We did the history of the wooden turtle last night on the Buckeye Show.
18: I brought in my miniature version of the Illibuck to record the beat with Berm today, and everyone was just in awe. They thought I'd brought in the real one, and I was like,
27: oh, you would know if it's the real one.
18: So this is only like 25% of the size of the real Illibuck.
27: The real one is quite robust.
18: It did make an appearance last year on Snap Judgments after the game. The equipment managers, Kevin Reese, brought that over to us as well. So we were able to celebrate by holding that trophy ourselves. Ryan Day, if you recall, didn't really want it. Didn't know what to do with it. They gave it to him.
27: You celebrate its greatness. But he, right? That is history, my friend.
18: There's no doubt.
27: It's 100 years of history right there.
18: I did. I gave it a huge hug. But he gave it off to Jeremiah Smith, who this is one of the things that I'll never forget either. Jeremiah Smith, all everything, all world wide receiver, a quite wealthy individual, gets handed the Illibuck trophy and just like is beaming and running around the field and running to the locker room with it. Doesn't give it to anybody else. Like that guy,
27: look at what I got.
18: That guy loves being in college, being an Ohio State athlete. He got it. He knows what the Illibuck's all about. Ryan Day's going to have to do something special with it on Saturday.
27: Oh, of course, man. We'll see what happens coming up here. Noon on Saturday, Buckeyes in Illinois. By the way, stay tuned. I know we only have a 30-minute show tonight, but we have our final pair of Skip Mossick's personal tickets for Ohio State against Illinois, which we will give away here momentarily. Austin, what's burning in your brain the most here about the Buckeyes sitting here on a Thursday? Woody Wednesday, we were unable to check in with you yesterday. Matt Patricia was available.
18: He sure was.
27: And he was talking for the first time since the season began. Your biggest takeaways from spending yesterday afternoon over at the Woody?
18: Yeah. Kudos to Ryan Day and the Ohio State communications staff for making that adjustment with Matt Patricia speaking. I think they were intending to go with, you know, mainly the head coach being the lone voice for Ohio State all year long. But, you know, when we're trying to get defensive expertise, that's the professor over there, Matt Patricia, and he's the one that's responsible for it. So, you know, they pivoted there, really appreciated that because it is always insightful when you hear from Matt Patricia. And I thought it was interesting. He put it in context, something, Beamer, that you and I have talked about, you know, throughout the offseason in training camp, getting ready for the start of the year, which is the fact that despite not having Sonny Styles, Caleb Downs, Arvell Reese, the whole list, Caden McDonald, like there are some holdovers from a year ago that actually allows Ohio State to have something more of a head start getting into the playbook, getting deeper into the scheme. They have built-in knowledge in a way that none of those guys did a year ago when Matt Patricia showed up. Yes, they are some of the most gifted defenders that you're ever going to meet, both physically and mentally. They were able to pick it up, but it was a process over time. But when you're dealing with, you know, Jalen McClain, Kenyatta Jackson, Peyton Pierce, even the younger guys like Riley Pettijohn or TJ Alford, they've all spent a year with Matt Patricia, James Laurinaitis, Larry Johnson, Tim Walton, Matt Guerrieri. They have some built-in knowledge that allows Ohio State to maybe get deeper into the scheme earlier in the season than they did a year ago. Matt Patricia talked about that last week. He said he kind of looked at where they were now compared to this time a year ago and said, in that regard, the Buckeyes are ahead. Now, they are not ahead in terms of nailing down exactly who needs to be out there for every single snap. So that was when you are losing Caleb, Sonny, Arvell, Caden, Davison Igbinosin, figuring out everyone who,
27: it's a pretty long list,
18: who can and should replace them in certain situations is still not done. That is a process that's ongoing. So I thought it was pretty interesting to hear Matt Patricia lay all that out there, because now you're moving forward and there's no looking back. Big Ten play starts on Saturday, and you know, even if you're still trying to figure some things out, the runway is now gone.
27: Yeah, absolutely it is, right? I mean, you had the setback against Texas a couple of weeks ago, and now Big Ten play begins. It is 9 games in 10 weeks, Austin, of just an absolute gauntlet, right? Yep. And we were kind of joking around about Illinois in the Wooden Turtle and what this means. Like, this is a Brett Bielema team, and you know exactly what you're going to get when you face Illinois. This is a team that will not give up for 60 minutes. It doesn't matter. You saw the exact example last year. Like, yeah, they, until the final whistle blows, this is a team that will not give up. And then I know that, you know, television's Adam King and everything was panicking about Iowa and travel and flights and hotels and everything. Like, you look at the schedule and it's like, yeah, all right, home game, Big Ten opener, everyone's excited about it. Like, it's not the easiest task in the world to take on an Illinois team that is also reaming from their loss against Duke a couple of weeks ago.
18: Yeah, I think last year you raised a great point there, Beamer. Illinois was out-talented, out-physical, out-coached in many ways, with all due respect to someone that we and Ryan Day talked about Brett Bielema multiple times throughout this week. Like, everyone thinks very highly of him, but in terms of top-to-bottom coaching staff, top-to-bottom roster, top-to-bottom financial support, Ohio State is always going to have a significant edge over Illinois on that front. The only way that you can try to equalize that is with relentless effort. And I think that's the thing that Brett Bielema gets out of his team more than most coaches, certainly even around the Big Ten. He is elevated to that lofty perch as a guy that you just don't want to run into him in an alley, for one, but you also don't want to run into him on a Saturday and get into a four-quarter slugfest with his team, because, you know, they'll try and exploit every possible advantage. They will play 60 minutes. Now, they don't always win. They don't always execute. Their offense is not quite the same as the one that was able to find some, you know, no-huddle success late in that game last year against Ohio State. They were able to get some stops in that game. Remember Ryan Day putting the starters back in for the closing minutes after got a little closer than he wanted it to.
27: Got a little bit dicey.
18: But that's the thing. If you're looking at this matchup and you're trying to find, you know, individual dude-on-dude scenarios or unit versus unit, where could Illinois have the advantage? They don't have the advantage with any of them, but they're going to give relentless effort and energy for four quarters, and this will, I think that makes that the most fascinating evaluation for this Ohio State team, because just, you know, 5 days ago, Ryan Day was still huddling up the entire team after the third quarter saying, got to finish no matter who it is. With Kent State, Texas, Illinois, Iowa, doesn't matter. You have to play four quarters. And last year was one of those games in the regular season, maybe the only one, where Ohio State really didn't take that challenge on.
27: Where are you looking at on Saturday afternoon at noon when Ohio State kicks off against Illinois? What are you most specifically watching out for?
18: Really, if your last name is Jackson,
27: okay,
18: I think you're in the spotlight. And that's Bo, on offense. Ryan Day did not pull punches with his public comments about the running game and the running backs. And I think, you know, when he pulled another Jackson out of that discussion and said, Jacoby Jackson ran hard, he ran angry.
0: Yeah.
18: We need more of that for Ohio State. That puts the onus more on Bo Jackson. Nobody's saying, well, Isaiah West must not be living up to it. It's the guy at the front of the line with the highest ceiling. And against a Big Ten opponent and going through this, you know, grind of a schedule, they need Bo Jackson to be the best worker, to be the most consistent threat out of the backfield, to hit second level, you know, and third level home runs for Ohio State. And he got some of that tough love from the coaching staff this week. And so we'll see if he responds. He did when the same thing happened to him during training camp. You know, Kenyatta Jackson is in the fifth year. He shouldn't need many of those, I don't know,
27: subtle pushes.
18: The prodding. Yeah, yeah. He shouldn't need that. He's been around long enough to know what the expectation is and what Ohio State is asking of him. But that's the same thing. The run game, the short yardage for the offense, and the pressure and sacks on the defense, those are the topics that keep coming up. And so I think Bo Jackson, Kenyatta Jackson, those are the two guys that are of most interest to me on Saturday.
27: All right, before we get to a Three Thoughts Tuesday on a Thursday, Austin, give us a number.
18: That would be 6.
27: Caller number 6 right now, 614-821-9710. You get in, you talk to Reimer, you're going to be walking away with a pair of Skip Mossack's personal tickets to go see Ohio State versus Illinois coming up Saturday at noon. It's our final pair of the week, 614-821-9710. Caller number 6, you will be walking away with that grand prize and a chance to see the illustrious wooden turtle known as the Illibuck. All right, it's Three Thoughts Tuesday on a Thursday with Austin coming up next. It's the Buckeye Show on The Fan.
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0: All right, a couple of things to get to before we get to a Three Thoughts Tuesday on a Thursday. I want to let you know that Twin Peaks is the best in the game. Here are your favorite drafts reported. A Frosty 9. Frosty 29 degrees. Rare barrel-aged whiskeys are served just the way you want them, and it's bigger game days, UFC fight nights, and wall-to-wall TVs. I mean, where else can you find a scratch kitchen that always comes in clutch every day from lunch to late night? That is only at Twin Peaks. Also, by the way, big congratulations to our guy Alex from Columbus. He was the winner of our final pair of Skip Mossick's personal tickets to go see Ohio State versus Illinois. And also want to let you know that Ohio State versus Illinois on Saturday is the annual Buckeyes for a Cancer-Free World game presented by the James. For fans arriving early, be sure to stop by FanFest outside of St. John Arena to receive a free The Towel, which I saw pictures on social media, which looked pretty good, courtesy of the James.
1: Love it. It's going to be a big weekend.
0: Absolutely.
1: I can't wait.
0: Absolutely it is, man. And then you got your first road trip coming up here next week against Iowa. People panicking about travel. You guys are all good, though. You and Berm got different travel itineraries. It's going to be an interesting
1: situation.
0: We did
1: just go on the road, Beamer. This is not our first road trip.
0: No, it's not your first road trip, but it's a unique road trip for you guys, which I'm sure that we can discuss a little bit more at length next week when we talk to him Tuesday at 6:30.
1: I just am fascinated by the way television's Adam King tries to handle his travel. It's always last minute. It is always by the seat of his pants. I think he didn't even have a hotel for the Texas game until like 3 days beforehand. We just get these panicked texts like, hey, where are you guys staying? He asked about Iowa last week. I said,
0: how do you live like that?
1: I said, man,
2: you know the SpongeBob gif where like it's a bunch of little SpongeBobs in SpongeBob's brain and it's just like a fire all over the place and papers going all over out of cabinets and stuff? That's mm-hmm. how I envision Adam's brain.
1: Yeah.
0: All the time.
2: All the time. Yeah.
1: That's scarily accurate.
2: Just chaos.
1: There's no way it's anything else. But I was like, when we got word of the first like projected schedule for Ohio State, I immediately booked a hotel for the Iowa game.
0: Oh, you're a savvy professional.
1: Now, that date changed, but I just, swapped out the dates. Mm-hmm. The fine folks that run Marriott Bonvoy properties, they apparently weren't aware of when it was going to be. So I got it before they jacked up the price to 3 or 4 times the normal rate. But it turns out if you wait until like 10 days beforehand, those prices can really escalate and get out
0: of
1: hand.
0: You're going to be staying in Muskrat, Iowa like he is.
1: So I don't know what he's doing, but I hope he makes it.
0: I don't know if they will. He was asking me, he goes, if I leave at 6:30 and it takes us 8 hours to get there, when will I arrive Central Time? And I'm like, well, first of all, are you talking AM or PM? He goes, I don't think it matters. I'm like, you also can't do this math? He was like, well, if we stop on the way there, how long is it going to take me then to get to Iowa City? I'm like, I can't tell you where you're going to stop.
1: And how long are you stopping?
0: Like, you're asking me too many questions. I was never good at the problem solving like version of math. All right. Bobby Joe's driving 60 miles an hour and television's Adam King is driving 90. Where do they meet on the freeway to Iowa City? Like, I don't know. Dubuque. I have no clue. I don't know what you're asking me right now, man. Absolutely no clue.
1: Eventually they get to Kinnick Stadium. That's all that matters.
0: Eventually they do, and I'm sure everything will be fine. Austin, it's a Three Thoughts Tuesday on a Thursday.
1: Let's get back to Illinois.
0: What's rattling in your brain? First Big Ten opener for Ohio State coming up here this year, noon Saturday at the Horseshoe against Burt and the boys.
1: Got to go execute in the red zone. I'm contractually obligated at this point to mention the efficiency in short yardage and down inside the 20-yard line. I am a broken record about it, but I'm going to be until Ohio State gets that solved. They absolutely have the ability to do that. And the truth of the matter is, would we have spent nearly as much time breaking it down if, Julian Sain had hit Devin McEwen against Texas or they had recovered a fumble?
0: I'm sure we would be breaking something down.
1: We still would be talking about that in terms of areas of improvement, particularly after, it was a little bit sloppy at times, which sounds crazy in a game that they won 59-3 and, racked up a billion yards of offense and coasted to victory. Didn't need the starters out there, much into the third quarter. But, you look at, some of the plays, even when the starters were out there bogging down in the red zone, the fourth and short near midfield that was incomplete. That's the stuff that Ohio State has to get cleaned up, not just for Big Ten games against any opponent, because they're all going to be capable of

0: of throwing punches and going toe to toe. But if you're going to get into talent equated matchups and non-turtle hardware games, then that's where the edge has to be found. And Ohio State, like I said, can absolutely do that. The offensive line, Ryan Day's evaluation of that seems pretty positive, and what we've seen from them, I think, has been a step forward than in the way that they played against Indiana and Miami, particularly against a really talented Texas front. I don't think that there was much issue there, at least not enough to cost him the game. Bo Jackson, Jacoby Jackson, leaving Jeremiah Smith on the field, throwing it to Brandon Ennis or Devin McEwen. There's so many things that Ohio State has at its fingertips, and with the talent on the coaching staff and on the roster, I'm hard-pressed to believe that they won't eventually figure out a way to polish off those drives. And maybe they've just been keeping some of it in their back pocket because there are some schemes and concepts with the passing attack that we saw in person on Student Appreciation Day in the spring that have not yet materialized on a Saturday yet.
1: Maybe that's simply the case. I don't know.
0: Yeah.
1: I really don't know.
0: There's only one way to find out, is that they have to go out there and prove it.
1: Mm-hmm.
0: And you can't leave any stone unturned. And, you know, that I'm not saying that applies directly to the Illinois game, but you know, your Iowa's defense next week is going to
1: That's a world beater,
0: be
1: man.
0: A headache. Like, yep. They always are. Even when Ohio State has them completely outclassed and outmatched, they will
1: it's
0: still...
1: It's Iowa's defense.
0: They'll still find a way. I remember, you know, C.J. Stroud. Iowa got on the board solely because they came free on a blitz, knocked the football loose, and took it back for a touchdown. Like that can happen in an instant against opponents like that. But whether that's Saturday against Brett Bielema, next week in Iowa City, won't happen at all against Maryland. I think we all know that. That's the next tune-up that's available against the reeling Mike Locksley. And
1: your guy.
0: And then you have Indiana, where, you know,
1: and the reigning about that program.
0: Reigning national champs. You got there will be no jokes about it. We are well aware of the Cignetti curse, and we will not taunt the reigning national champions in any way. But that's going to be a real one. And you have a few weeks to ramp back up and get the high-powered offense rolling again.
1: Your thoughts on the first availability report that we've seen from Ohio State that came out last night, 8 o'clock, out Jackson Powell, Vashawn Washington, Bennett Christian, questionable Kyle Parker, Zion Grady, Turbo Rogers, and Philip Daniels.
0: Seems like a step in the right direction for Kyle Parker getting, you know, back out there. He, you know, hadn't been dressed early in the year, not in pads for those games. Questionable generally for Ohio State at this point in the week doesn't, you know, mean encouraging things for playing on Saturday.
1: Yep.
0: And Ryan Day, you know, specific to someone like Philip Daniels, had already said, well, we expect Gabe Van Sickle to be getting a lot of reps again on Saturday. So I don't personally believe that Philip Daniels will be out there.
1: Oh, he's really questionable, unlike Sam Levitt was last week? No. Shocking.
0: I don't think that Ohio State's going to be dealing in shenanigans. I'd be very surprised.
1: I don't think they're in the business of shenanigans.
0: No, I actually asked some folks last night about, you know, where Ohio State stood on this new approach and the rule in the Big Ten, and you'll be surprised to find out, Beamer. They don't love it. I think they were okay with, you know, finding some transparency across the entire league. You know, it used to be in years past where people were looking for a competitive advantage by not releasing any injury information or any depth charts. I think it's helpful for everybody, fans, gamblers, coaches, whoever, to have this information out. But I don't know why they took it to the extreme of 4 times per week providing an update. That seems a little extreme to me.
1: Do Friday night into Saturday would be
0: that
1: okay.
0: Would be 100% fine. Or Thursday and Saturday. That's Thursday, once you get done with practice on Thursday, like that's it.
1: Nothing's changed.
0: You have Friday walkthroughs and then you're heading into the stadium on Saturday morning. So
1: it's the same way that you're looking to see if guys on Friday are active in practice in the NFL. Same thing.
0: And so that would have been good enough for me. Believe it or not, there were people that agreed with that assessment in the Woody Hayes Athletic Center, but their vote did not carry the day on that one. So they will do what they need to do. I don't think they will send any protests or risk fines by messing around with the integrity of the availability report. Bennett Christian being on there, I think is ruled out is probably the most significant because we've seen the heavy personnel, the tight end groupings being involved extensively. Maybe that's something that forces the Buckeyes to get more creative than they have been down in the red zone or in short yardage. If one of their most veteran tight end and someone that was expected to be their best blocker at the position is not out there, you know, Mason Williams and Nate Roberts. It'll be a larger workload for both of those guys, I imagine. But that is, I think, the one to watch. And if Ohio State can get Kyle Parker back at some point, you know, that changes the discussion about the wide receiver rotation and who could be the number two or number three most productive guy for the Buckeyes. So that's a step in the right direction for him. Same for Zion Grady.
1: All right. Last minute or so before we get out of here tonight, get you over to Nationwide Arena. We got the Jackets and Penguins coming up here at the bottom of the hour. Our fan poll brought to you by our good friends over at JT's Pizza and Pub, online at 971thefan.com or on X, the everything app, at 971thefan. What kind of reception will Deshaun Watson get from Browns fans on Sunday? Now, Justin Zwick, who is a big Browns fan, him and I were discussing this last night. He said it would be relentless boos if they had lost last week. Now you're probably going to get a mixed bag. Relentless boos, mixed reaction, cheers, or indifference. I don't think you're going to get cheers. And also,
0: scratch that one off the list.
1: You should introduce the defense if you're going to do it over the loudspeaker on Sunday. Don't do the offense.
0: Don't even tempt it, because it's going to be overwhelmingly negative.
1: Absolutely it is. Austin had a great time with you here tonight. So much fun. Let's do it again next Tuesday, all right?
0: I can't wait.
1: Everyone have an awesome evening. Get you out to the Jackets next right here on The Fan.
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7: Blue Jackets, after a long wait, star centerman Adam Fantilli signed really not long ago. Welcome inside Nationwide Arena. Dillon Tire getting you set for a preseason matchup between the Blue Jackets and Pittsburgh Penguins, but Fantilli is the guy that steals the day. The Blue Jackets announced earlier they have signed Adam Fantilli to a six-year, $82.5 million contract, $13.75 million a season, a massive deal for a guy who means a whole lot to the Columbus Blue Jackets lineup. Adam Fantilli was the third overall selection in the 2023 NHL entry draft, and last season he had a career-high 59 points in 82 games for the Blue Jackets, 24 goals and 35 assists. So yeah, getting him into training camp is of the utmost importance. Getting him into the lineup is of the utmost utmost importance. But, of course, with Fantilli signing just a few hours ago, he will not be in the Blue Jackets lineup tonight. Plenty of his Blue Jackets teammates will be in the lineup, though. Remember, the Blue Jackets' first couple preseason games, they had done an AHL-NHL split. Just a few NHL regulars in each of those lineups. Tonight, though, Rick Bowness, the Blue Jackets head coach, wants to see his team on the ice. He wants to see what the NHL lineup looks like. So in this game, we're going to see good veterans like Zach Werenski, Charlie Coyle, Sean Monahan, Cole Sillinger, and Kent Johnson, just to name a few. Plus, we'll also get to watch the preseason debut of Valeri Nichushkin. Remember, the Blue Jackets acquired Nichushkin, a big winger, in a trade with the Colorado Avalanche during the offseason. He's a great two-way talent, good size, good speed, and he put up 49 points in 72 games with Colorado last season. The expectation this evening is that Nichushkin will skate on a line with Sean Monahan and Dmitry Voronkov, so I'm excited to see what that looks like. We're going to hear from head coach Rick Bowness in just a little bit. He'll tell you what his expectations are for that trio. Charlie Coyle will center the Blue Jackets' third line in this game against Pittsburgh and says he's excited to get the NHL group back on the ice.
6: It'll be nice. It's been too long of a summer, and then you have the practices, then you finally get to camp, and then a lot of more practices, hard skates. So you want to test right now. You know, we've prepped enough, and you really get a feel for the game and hitting more. You're not worried about hurting your teammate, or you can still play the way you have to prepare to play. So that's crucial. And get the game speed down, too.
7: Charlie Coyle and the Blue Jackets are favorites to beat the Pittsburgh Penguins tonight as we go over the pregame odds brought to you by Fanatic Sportsbook. 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The Blue Jackets are favorites to win the game outright on the money line at minus 275. They're minus 105 to cover a 1.5-goal puck line, and the over-under set at 5.5 goals. A couple of new names on the Ohio Health Injury Report. 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It's time for health care that meets the moment. The first is defenseman Dante Fabbro. He's missing time with an upper body injury. And Mikhail Putia left the Blue Jackets preseason game Tuesday night in Buffalo. He suffered a lower body injury. As far as it goes with the Blue Jackets goaltender in this one, Cam Talbot will get the start. He played the first two periods Tuesday against the Sabres, making 23 saves on 26 shots. The Blue Jackets really liked the way he played in that game. He'll get the full three periods tonight at home against the Pittsburgh Penguins. I already teased it a couple of times. We're going to hear from Blue Jackets head coach Rick Bowness, so that's what's coming up next. We'll hear from the Blue Jackets bench boss after a quick break on the Blue Jackets Radio Network, presented by Fanatic Sportsbook.
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7: Welcome back to the Toyota pregame show. I'm Dylan Tyer with you inside Nationwide Arena. We're getting set for a little pregame or preseason action between the Blue Jackets and the Pittsburgh Penguins. This one, the third game of the Blue Jackets preseason out of four. They've gone 1-1 in their first two, but tonight a little bit different. We're getting the bulk NHL lineup on the ice for the Blue Jackets, so our first real opportunity to see the top couple of lines, good D pairs. We'll see what the Blue Jackets look like against the Pittsburgh Penguins. No Adam Fantilli for the Blue Jackets in this game, but good news on that front. He signed with the Blue Jackets earlier today to get himself back in training camp. Six-year deal for Fantilli, $82.5 million, $13.75 million a season. Blue Jackets head coach Rick Bowness has to be plenty happy about that, and he's also very excited to see his NHL group on the ice tonight. He spoke with the Blue Jackets media group earlier today.
16: What's your goal for tonight as you try to work towards that regular season lineup that's coming very quickly?
17: Yeah, well, clearly we got to get our veterans into a couple of games. That's why we're going to play as many as we can tonight, knowing we've got to go into Detroit with as good a lineup as we can, try to get them all, get their two games in. Chemistry within a couple of guys. We want to see how Cole's line with KJ there, how that looks. Val and Ronnie and Mo and Monty, we'll see how that works. So see what kind of chemistry we come up with. Get the rust off early, like it's, you know, that first period might be a little scrambly. That's to be expected. But as I think as the game goes on, you're going to see the veterans start to feel like themselves, and we'll go from there. But got to get the rust off, got to see what we have with chemistry, and get, you know, see what the specialty teams like look like now that we've got our guys that are going to be doing that during the regular season. We got to see what that looks like.
18: Rick, you've got some injuries to keep an eye on defense. What have Guillaume Richard and Corson Kuhlmans done in this camp? They're in there tonight. What do you want to see from them? What have you seen from them?
17: Well, you talk to a couple of these kids, like, it's not a matter of size or skill. Like, they're all big, they're all skilled, especially the righties. You know, every team's looking for a big right-handed D that can move. They've all got pretty good hockey IQs. What they need to show us is that they can handle NHL intensity, because there's a whole different level, right? So the kids that were in that lineup in Buffalo, they saw what a good NHL team looks like: big, aggressive, intense battles, races, everything. And so these, and I've talked to those kids, they've got to show us they can handle that. Now, Pittsburgh's not coming in here tonight with all their players, but at this stage of camp, they probably have a lot of guys playing tonight that are fighting for a job. So that intensity will be there, and they need to show that they can stand up with it.
19: Bones, when it comes to that Monahan line, when you put those three together, identity-wise, what do you hope they can become?
17: Well, they're all big. We want to see them in the ozone, dominate plays, hanging on to pucks and spending a lot of time in there and creating offense. You know, Val's one of the best two-way players in the league, and so is Monty. So, you know, you want to see them dominate in the ozone because of their size and their skill, and that's the chemistry I'm talking. We want to see that in a game. We'll see where Ronnie fits in with them. It's a big night for Ronnie. Is he the guy that's going to play there, right? So we'll see what it looks like. But that line, because of their size, they should be able to dominate in the ozone.
20: 1 week till the regular season. Has this camp gone as expected for you? Have there been any surprises to this point?
17: Well, no real surprises. I think tonight will be the first game. Okay, where are we? Right? And you got to get to that stage. So, like I said yesterday, camps are always in three stages. It's okay, that first 5 days, everyone's excited. Then there's always a little bit of a lull to sorting things out. Well, now we're in that final stage. So that's you know, that's what we're looking for in tonight, and just see where exactly, find out where we are. We'll have a better feel now that we've got our players in there tonight that are going to be here. That'll give us a better feel of where we are. The conditioning there, guys are in great shape. They've been working their butts off, so I'm not worried about that. It's just, and now, where are we with our structure in terms of our neutral zone and the reading the rush and D-zone coverage and the forecheck, and do we have our D's and our forwards connected enough? All those details that make a successful team. So that's the stuff that we'll find out tonight where we are.
7: 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Coming up next, I'll chat with a veteran Blue Jacket set to make his preseason debut tonight. That is forward Kent Johnson, who joins me next on the Blue Jackets Radio Network presented by Fanatic Sportsbook.
0: Dormar, your kind of hero.
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0: An exciting day here at Nationwide Arena. Adam Fantilli signing with the Blue Jackets after a long wait. 6-year deal for the Blue Jackets' number one centerman. $13.75 million a season. Just terrific to have Adam Fantilli back into the fold. He will not play tonight in this preseason game against the Pittsburgh Penguins. With that said, a lot of his NHL teammates will, and one of them is Kent Johnson. The Blue Jackets are expecting big things from KJ this year. They need big things from KJ this year. He was the fifth overall pick back in the 2021 NHL entry draft, and they need him to be a producer this season. I had the opportunity to catch up with KJ earlier today for the Toyota pregame player interview brought to you by your Central Ohio Toyota dealers. Toyota, let's go places.
1: Year one under Rick Bowness here, his first official training camp with the Blue Jackets. What have your impressions been?
2: Yeah, it's been awesome. Obviously, hard camp, a lot of skating, so getting the guys in shape, which is great, so hopefully it pays off here.
1: What does that bring out of the group? Because everybody's talked about that, all the skating, but a lot of people have also said it's meaningful skating. So what does that mean?
2: Yeah, I mean, I think just, you know, a lot of up and down the ice, a lot of drills, a lot of live stuff, and then obviously at the end of the bag skate, you know, you're going to get the cardio really well doing that, so yeah, it's been great.
1: You physically, how are you feeling going into the season?
2: Yeah, feeling much better. A lot better than last year this time, so just grateful, excited to see what we can do here.
1: All right, tell me about the line that you're playing on right now. Cole Sillinger and Kirill Marchenko are your line mates. What do you like about playing with those guys?
2: Yeah, it's awesome. I mean, they're both obviously great players. You know, for Mark, I mean, they can both shoot it, but obviously Marchie's shot, you know, it's something I'm going to look to find him a lot. And obviously Silly, just a great 200-foot center, and I think really complements us. So, yeah, I think it could be awesome.
1: Kirill Marchenko in particular, you've played with him a little bit in the past and shown that you guys have chemistry together. What do you like about his game?
2: There's a lot to like. I mean, he's a great player. He's got really good IQ. I think gets open really well, finds the right areas on the ice to score goals. And then obviously he's got an unreal shot. And, you know, he can make plays too, really good with his hands, pretty good at stick battling and winning battles with that. So, yeah, no, I'm excited.
1: I think the best lines seem to think the game the same way. That's what a lot of people say. How do you think that you think the game compared to Kirill Marchenko?
2: Yeah, no, I think we see it pretty similarly in a lot of ways. Obviously, yeah, like I said, I mean, we both want to make plays. We want to find each other. So, yeah, that's something I think we'll be looking for today. And, yeah, I'm just super excited.
1: First preseason action for you individually tonight. What are you looking to get out of this game on an individual level? And then team approach, what are you guys trying to get out of this one?
2: Yeah, I mean, I think we're trying to win, obviously, and just, yeah, feel great about our games, do all the right things. And, yeah, for me, I mean, pretty much the same, just help the team win, help my line mates, hopefully make it easy on them, maybe set them up for a goal or two, and maybe bury one myself. So, yeah, that's kind of what it's always about.
1: And what is the message from Rick Bowness right now in terms of getting things done? What does he want to see from the group?
2: Yeah, just that. He wants us to be ready, you know, get what we need to be ready for game one. And, yeah, obviously just good habits and everything. So it starts tonight.
1: All right, KJ, thanks for this. Good luck.
2: Yep, thank you.
0: That's Blue Jackets forward Kent Johnson set to make his preseason debut tonight. He and the Blue Jackets taking on the Pittsburgh Penguins here at Nationwide Arena. Time for a quick break. When we come back, I'll chat with Blue Jackets analyst Jody Shelley on the CBJ Radio Network, presented by Fanatic Sportsbook.
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0: to the Toyota pregame show. Dylan Tyer with you at Nationwide Arena ahead of a little preseason action between the Blue Jackets and the Pittsburgh Penguins. An important one here for the Blue Jackets. They'll tell you all about it because it's their first time with the NHL group on the ice this preseason. The first two games for the Blue Jackets, they went split roster with the AHL, NHL, less NHL veterans in those games. Tonight we're going to see the likes of Kent Johnson, Charlie Coyle, Cole Sillinger, Zach Werenski, Sean Monahan, and a player that I'm very excited to see in this game, big Russian forward Valeri Nichushkin. The Blue Jackets acquired him in a deal with the Colorado Avalanche over the summer. We're going to get to see Nichushkin for the very first time tonight. He's going to be playing on the Blue Jackets' second line, it appears, with Sean Monahan and Dmitry Voronkov to start things off. Rick Bonus talked about it during the Toyota pregame show just a couple of segments ago. He really likes the size of that line, and he likes the two-way ability, particularly with Sean Monahan and Val Nichushkin. If you didn't know, that's one of the real bonuses of Nichushkin's game. Of course, he's a great skater. He's got great size. He's an offensive engine for a team, but he's also a tremendous two-way player, great defensively. So that certainly plays for the Blue Jackets, and Rick Bonus likes that a lot with that group, and he's hoping that it brings Dmitry Voronkov into the fight, too, with his size and offensive ability. So that is one trio I'm going to have my eyes on tonight at Nationwide Arena. That second line for the Blue Jackets with Sean Monahan at the center ice position, and then Dmitry Voronkov and Val Nichushkin on the wings. As far as it goes on the blue line, Zach Werenski will be making his preseason debut. The reigning Norris Trophy winner as the best defenseman in the National Hockey League. Everything has looked great for Zach so far in training camp. He looks like his normal self, and I'm very excited to see what he looks like in a game atmosphere against the Pittsburgh Penguins. He won't be playing with Damon Severson, though. That is who the Blue Jackets expect him to play with during the regular season. Severson out with injury right now, still recovering from shoulder surgery that he underwent at the end of last season. So a great opportunity in this game for a young defenseman. That's Corson Kuhlemans. The Blue Jackets selected him 25th overall back in the 2021 NHL entry draft. Since then, he played college hockey at the University of Wisconsin. He spent the last few seasons playing with the Blue Jackets AHL affiliate, the Cleveland Monsters. And if you talk with Chris Clark, the Monsters general manager, he really liked some steps that Kuhlemans took in Cleveland last season. He scored the Blue Jackets' only goal Tuesday night on the road in Buffalo, so a great opportunity for Kuhlemans to play with maybe the best defenseman in the National Hockey League tonight as the Blue Jackets take on the Penguins in some preseason action. Unfortunately, we weren't able to catch up with Jody Shelley downstairs. Instead, we're going to take a quick break right now. When we come back, we'll go beyond the numbers with Bread Financial. We'll also take a look at some other games around the NHL on the Nationwide NHL scoreboard. Pretty good slate this evening. All of this, of course, between preseason action at Nationwide Arena. The Blue Jackets are battling the Pittsburgh Penguins in just a bit on the Blue Jackets Radio Network, presented by Fanatic Sportsbook.
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0: It is almost time to drop the puck tonight in Columbus. Preseason game number 3 for the Blue Jackets as they take on the Pittsburgh Penguins. A real test for the Blue Jackets because it's their first game of the preseason with the bulk of their NHL roster on the ice. That includes the likes of Zach Werenski, the reigning Norris Trophy winner. Up front, the Blue Jackets will have Kirill Marchenko, Cole Sillinger, Kent Johnson, Val Nichushkin, new acquisition from the Colorado Avalanche, Sean Monahan, and Dmitry Voronkov, among many others. So a great, great look for the Blue Jackets. Head coach Rick Bonus talked about it earlier today. He is very excited to see what his NHL group looks like tonight against the Pittsburgh Penguins. Right now, we'll go beyond the numbers with Bread Financial, proud to be the official financial services partner of your Columbus Blue Jackets. Our number tonight is, of course, 19, because number 19 is here to stay. Earlier today, Blue Jacket centerman Adam Fantilli signed a 6-year, 82.5 million dollar contract that keeps him with the Blue Jackets until the 2031-2032 season. Big year for Fantilli, of course, looking to prove he is one of the top young centermen in the National Hockey League. He set a career high with 59 points centering the Blue Jackets top line last season. Right now, we'll take a look at the nationwide NHL schedule for the night. Nationwide is on your side. We'll start off with other games beginning at 7 o'clock Eastern. In Philadelphia, it's the Flyers battling the Boston Bruins. At Little Caesars Arena, the Red Wings will take on the Buffalo Sabres. Then in Tampa, it's the Lightning going at it with the Florida Panthers. In Raleigh, the defending Stanley Cup champion Carolina Hurricanes will battle the Nashville Predators. Then at MSG, it's the Rangers and New Jersey Devils. Starting at 8 o'clock, it's the St. Louis Blues taking on the Chicago Blackhawks. Then at 9, the Canucks will battle the Edmonton Oilers. At 9:40, the Seattle Kraken welcomes the Calgary Flames to Climate Pledge Arena. Then two games will finish off the night, both starting at 10 Eastern. In San Jose, it's the Sharks and the Anaheim Ducks. Then in Vegas, the Golden Knights will take on the Utah Mammoth. That'll do it for the Toyota pregame show. I'm Dylan Tyer saying thanks so much for being with me. When we come back, it's time to drop the puck between the Blue Jackets and the Penguins on the CBJ Radio Network presented by Fanatic Sportsbook.
6: Don Leonard's lying to us. He even admits it.
7: I'd lie to the people of my district in order to get their votes.
6: What's lying Leonard hiding? An agenda too extreme for Ohio.
8: We need to take some of the best ideas of Bernie and AOC. 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
6: Tax hikes, open borders, higher fuel costs. 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
7: I'd lie to the people of my district in order to get their votes.
6: Here's the truth. 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Small reforms that make a big difference. That's how Carey cares for us.
9: I'm Mike Carey, and I approve of this message.
6: Paid for by Carey for Congress.
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0: Inside Nationwide Arena, where tonight the Columbus Blue Jackets are set to battle the Pittsburgh Penguins in preseason game number 3. Massive news earlier today for the Columbus Blue Jackets organization. They signed Adam Fantilli to a 6-year contract worth $82.5 million. $13.75 million a season for Adam Fantilli, the Blue Jackets' number one center. And because he signed just a few hours ago, he will not be playing in this preseason game tonight. The man taking his place will be Cole Sillinger. He centers the Blue Jackets' top line with Kirill Marchenko and Kent Johnson on the wings. The Blue Jackets' second line really is what interests me most in this preseason game against the Pittsburgh Penguins. Sean Monahan playing the center ice position, Dmitry Voronkov on the left wing, and the man on the right wing, the big Russian Valeri Nichushkin. The Blue Jackets acquired Nichushkin in a trade with the Colorado Avalanche over the summer. He now joins the Blue Jackets and looks to add offense and defense. That's right, Nichushkin is maybe better known as an offensive producer in the National Hockey League, but Rick Bowness, the Blue Jackets head coach, absolutely loves his two-way game, and that's why he likes him with centerman Sean Monahan. He thinks the size of that line can bully opponents in the offensive zone, but he also likes the two-way ability of that line so it can shut down other teams' forward groups. Very excited to see that trio tonight. Another player I'm eager to watch is the reigning Norris Trophy winner, Blue Jackets defenseman Zach Werenski. He will make his preseason debut this evening. With that in mind, let's take a look at the starting lineups for this one being presented to you by Kroger. We'll start off with the visiting Pittsburgh Penguins. Elmer Soderblom and Connor Dewar are on the wings. Philip Hallander is the man starting at center ice. On the blue line, you have Jake Lavonovich and Ilya Solovyov. And then for the Blue Jackets, Danton Heinen and Jack Williams start on the wings with Charlie Coyle playing at center. The starting blue liners for the Blue Jackets, Zach Werenski and Corson Koolemans. What an opportunity for the young Corson Koolemans. He was the 25th overall pick in the 2021 NHL entry draft. He spent the last few seasons playing with the Blue Jackets AHL affiliate, the Cleveland Monsters, and has an opportunity to play with the best defenseman in the National Hockey League tonight at Nationwide Arena. Now we'll go between the pipes, being presented by Advanced Drainage Systems. ADS is a global leader in the production of environmentally friendly solutions to responsibly manage water. ADS, helping the world manage our most precious resource. Starting in net for the visiting Pittsburgh Penguins, Ivan Mirashov. Mirashov went 1-1-2 with a 2.56 goals against average and .897 save percentage in 5 games with the Penguins last year. I said Ivan Mirashov, Sergei Mirashov, excuse me. He spent 38 games in the American Hockey League last season. This year, the Penguins have high hopes for him. They're looking for him to make an impact in the National Hockey League. On the other side of the ice, it is Cam Talbot. He will get the start for the Blue Jackets. Last season, Talbot went 12-9-6 with a 3.19 goals against average and an .883 save percentage across 34 games with the Detroit Red Wings. So that is how the Blue Jackets will line up against the Pittsburgh Penguins. Preseason game number 3 for the CBJ. They started things off 1-1. Monday night, they knocked off the Detroit Red Wings 1-0 in a shootout here at Nationwide Arena. They hit the road to Buffalo on Tuesday. They lost to the Sabres NHL lineup by a final score of 5-1. So with an NHL lineup on the ice for the Blue Jackets tonight, we will see what they look like against Sergei Mirishkov and the Pittsburgh Penguins. Just a few moments before we get going, we're going to step away for just a moment and be back to drop the puck on the Columbus Blue Jackets Radio Network, presented by Fanatic Sportsbook.
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21: 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Rise to the occasion. Ohio Health. It's time.

0: Leo Welsh with the national anthems right there as the Blue Jackets and Pittsburgh Penguins get set to go here. We're going to throw it over to Steve Mears and Jody Shelley for all the action.
1: As far as the Jackets line up and a couple of injuries currently on the blue line. Dante Fabro got injured earlier in the preseason. Damon Severs is still recovering from the offseason shoulder surgery. So, Jody, tonight, big opportunity for some of these young defensemen, isn't it?
2: Yeah, especially Corson Kulemans. He's going to start tonight with Zach Werenski. And you think about Fabro and Severson, both guys have had that opportunity to play with Zach Werenski. But there's Kulemans. He's on the ice on the right side of Zach. You can see he's got a right-handed curve on his stick, so it'll be a natural position for him. He's got to be thrilled at this opportunity. And, Steve, he's got the only Blue Jackets preseason goals in the last game in Buffalo. Blue Jackets will probably have a few here tonight.
3: Pretty good shot that was from Corson Kulemans. See if he has another one up his sleeve as we are underway. Tonight in preseason game number 3 out of 4 for the Blue Jackets. And they begin with a Charlie Coyle line with Jack Williams and Dan Heinen, who was re-signed in the offseason, is now wearing number 58. Werenski gets a piece of the puck and joined by his D partner, Corson Kulemans. Penguins go cross-ice right in front, just missing a tip try with Soderblom. Fired down low by Soloviov for big Elmer Soderblom at 6'8". Soderblom driving toward the net. Talbot made a stop in tight. Jack Williams trying to turn, lost the handle, and Soderblom back to work, but his teammates are changing. Little bit of time for Dan Heinen, and he will bang it right out of there. So Cam Talbot gets the call once again. Jody, how good was he in Buffalo on Tuesday?
2: And talking to him, Steve, it was his dream scenario. It was a team that was probably the best team in the National Hockey League from the turn of the calendar year to the end of the season. And he got a number of shots and lots of activity. He knows exactly how he felt. He said, that is exactly what I needed coming into this Blue Jackets team when only signing a week before.
3: We want to talk about signings. How about the big one? At about 3 o'clock p.m. this afternoon, some great news for everybody involved with the Jackets. Adam Fantilli signing a 6-year, $82.5 million contract. Had his press conference. He's going to be joining us a little bit later on tonight. And congratulations to Adam Fantilli on the huge deal.
2: Yeah, big smile on his face. Saw him in the hallway here when he arrived at the arena. And he said as soon as he heard it was going to get done, he got in the car with his mom and drove to Columbus. He said he might have been speeding a little bit along the way. He's excited to be in the locker room and be back with the guys, though.
3: He can afford the ticket. I think he's all right. Cole Sillinger is going to ramble his way out to center. He talked about this line in the open with Sillinger taking that spot in the middle, but a chance to play some center. First preseason look at Kirill Marchenko, and same thing with Erik Branson. Here's Marchenko in behind the goal. Going to dish it off for Sillinger. Sillinger had that knifed away by Ryan Graves, and the Penguins are able to make a line change. It's going to be Guillaume Richard along with Gudbranson. Gudbranson fires it in. Libinavich for Pittsburgh. Works it up the wall. Charlie Ehlich is back in the lineup. Also played on Tuesday. Another one of those young defensemen we're watching closely here tonight, along with Guillaume Richard. Pittsburgh with Tanner Howe, number 40. He's going to skip it in. It is a very young lineup for the Penguins. They are without their Hall of Fame superstars. Sergei Murashov in goal, one of the top goalie prospects in the world, expected to play the full 60. Same thing with Cam Talbot tonight in goal for Columbus. Howe digging for it. Colton White there defensively for Columbus. Charlie Ehlich with the puck, banks it forward, and it's out to center ice.
2: The Jackets have not been able to get their forecheck going, and that it'll come as this game goes on. This is the first shift now for the fourth line. That means every line has touched the ice. Your second and third shift is where you start to build and feel better about your game.
3: Here comes Zach Werenski. Werenski along with Kulemans. Kulemans going across the rink. Werenski lets it fly, and it'll sail wide of Murashov. Kulemans able to chip it down low. Luke Tuck is back in. He gets a third look here. One of three players playing in their third exhibition game for Columbus. Tuck doubles down low in the Penguin zone, and Harrison Brunick
1: to the half wall. Tuck for Kulemans. Fires. That changed direction. Murashov keeps it out and covers up.
2: Well, I just mentioned the Blue Jackets weren't able to get to their forecheck yet, and this line goes out with Tuck and Wood, and they get after it. And you can see right here, forecheck is getting on the puck. Wood is fast. One of the fastest skaters in the National Hockey League. He's got great support from Tuck. You can see up top, Keskin is their centerman. He's up high. And then they stayed in the offensive zone, and all they did was get it from the goal line to the blue line and get someone to the front of the net, and that was their best opportunity. Good. It's a good tone setter for the Blue Jackets by that fourth line. Let's see now if this coil line follows that with an offensive zone faceoff win and some possession time.
1: Good to see Charlie Coyle in some game action after a stellar first year as a Blue Jacket, and in the offseason was locked up in a six-year deal. Coyle here with Danton Heinen along with Jack Williams. Billy Koivunen gets slowed down at center. He's going to slide it back to the Penguin defense. And it's Ryan Graves. Wouldn't filter one through Jack Williams. Graves looking up ice. Moves it left wing. Rutger McGroarty is a former first-round draft choice. Able to play a deep Guillaume Richard on the retrieval for the Jackets. We have a hard time getting it out, and it's McGroarty. Swing one through a seam. Work back to Koivunen. Koivunen for Graves. Loads up. He shoots one through some traffic, and Cam Talbot makes the save.
2: So Rick Bowness, very direct with his messaging. And the first two preseason games, and the last game especially, he said the only way the players can really falter themselves is if they don't have the work ethic and the compete. The battle and the compete. This is a different part of camp. He wants to see structure. He wants to see that forecheck working and dictating the pace of play. He wants to see the neutral zone, which they practice, and the D zone. So that you're going to see a lot of coaching from these coaches to my right here tonight, and really trying to set the tone for 1 week from tonight, opening night for the Blue Jackets against the Buffalo Sabres.
1: 1 week to go with the shortened training camp, and then it's going to be 84 games in the regular season starting next Thursday.
2: And if you think about that, that is quick. The players talking about getting up to speed quickly. Well, they have to process the changes. There's Trent Vogelhuber, Dublin, Ohio native. That's right here in Columbus. There's Jared Bohl, longtime assistant coach for the Blue Jackets. But they're bringing fresh energy. They're really preparing the players for what the opposition does and to counterbalance and try to, you know, get the edge in that department. And the players are excited about it.
1: There's a pickup by Kirill Marchenko, and he is trying to take off with Cole Sillinger. Marchenko over the line. Sillinger shot attempt, and that's blocked and goes out of play.
2: Well, why do you practice your D zone? It's so that everyone's on the same page and you can come out quickly. You can see the blue jerseys. They're in a good position there. That's Marchenko to pick off the pass. It's a give and go with Sillinger. And now Sillinger, as he gets his puck, you can see what he's trying to do because he's got inside presence. See how Marchenko's on the inside there, waiting to see if that puck goes off the goaltender. But it was an excellent play down low by Ilya Solovov to defend that.
1: How about sixth year for Cole Sillinger, Joe?
2: I was stunned today when I was chatting with him. Were you there when he said that to me?
1: No. I was writing it down earlier today. I'm like, wow, 23 years old.
2: He was like, he couldn't believe it. Yeah, he said, I'm only 23. Sixth year in the National Hockey League. That's why he's got an A on his jersey. Big part of this locker room. Nice to see him get that extension as well.
1: Werenski fires a pass to center. Very intriguing line out here right now. Sean Monahan in the middle, a little forecheck, along with Dmitry Voronkov. And one of the newest Blue Jackets, one of the biggest guys on the ice, Valeri Nichushkin.
2: Big and fast. Blue Jackets fans are going to love watching him up and down the ice. And it comes from a great organization, a championship organization in the Colorado Avalanche.
1: Won the Cup with the Avs in 2022. Werenski with a pass for Miles Wood. Banked off the wall for Keskinen, who is also playing in his third preseason game. Same thing with Luke Tuck, number 71. Just threw a check-in behind the net. It's advanced by Pittsburgh and retrieved by Guillaume Richard.

0: That's how they have to play to have success.
1: They want to dictate the pace of play. They want to dictate how the game is played. And quickness is being able to anticipate and support each other. And that'll come. But think about it. Practice for, well, they practiced for 5 days. And most of these guys have been practicing since they got here.
0: Rose right in front and goes off a stick and wide to Cam Talbot. Koivunen hustles after it for Pittsburgh. Worked up high. This is Owen Pickering dragging and shooting, and a good block by Charlie Ehlich down to a knee, and the puck is out of play. 12:56 to go in the first period. Just getting started in Columbus. No score.
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7: 12:56 to play in the opening period at Nationwide Arena. Nothing between the Blue Jackets and the Pittsburgh Penguins. Don't forget the Blue Jackets have those Union Blue jerseys on tonight with the brand new Bread Financial jersey patch on that left sleeve. Right now we're going to send it back to Jody Shelley and Steve Mears with the action.
1: Or is he? It looks like he's gliding, but boy, he's going as fast as almost the school zone there. We're seeing slow in a car, but at the on the ice, in this short building, it's fast.
0: Oh, Zach, we're the first Blue Jacket ever to win the Norris Trophy. So well-deserved. Sillinger taking it wide. And Johnson trying to get to the front of the net. Bounces on the puck. And chops one to Kuhlemans. Block from Rutger McGroarty, and it'll be skipped through neutral territory. Billy Koivunen for the Penguins. Koivunen dishing it off. Thrown in front by Tristan Bros and punched away. Kirill Marchenko is going to settle it for the Jackets. Goes wing to wing for Werenski. Second in average ice time last year behind only Quinn Hughes. Just a remarkable season all around, which was highlighted by an Olympic gold medal.
1: Yeah, but he's still stung about how the Blue Jackets season ended. And he's got an agenda here, you know. The first 2 years ago was to make that World Cup team for Team USA. That was his goal. Last year was the Olympic team for Team USA, and this year it's playoffs for the Blue Jackets. And I told Zach, I said, when you have a goal, you seem to achieve it. So that's good news for the fans here and this team.
0: His 11th year as a Blue Jacket, Zach Werenski. His first year, Val Nichushkin to the point. There's a deflection on goal. It was fought off by Murashov. Somehow at the last second recovered to get a piece of the puck, and it's cleared to center. Well, this Murashov, 22 years old. It's his third year in North America from Russia. They are very high on him and his future.
1: Yeah, he looks good in there. He's been in the organization for a while. He's played, dominated in Wilkes-Barre, their farm team. And he could back up Shelov to start the season, and then from there, they're hoping at some point he'll take the number one job.
0: Deflected puck, so it's no icing. Charlie Ehlich back along with Colton White, who was with the Devils organization last year. He's got over 100 NHL games on his resume. Voiva Keskinen advances it. Puck is picked up by Tanner Howe. Gains the line. Bounces one in. Alec over for Colton.

0: White. Out comes Danton Heinen. Had a couple of stints with Pittsburgh in his career. Heinen gets it deep, races in after it. Heinen tracks down the loose puck. Still kept to the outside, though, by Owen Pickering. Pittsburgh will get a clear, and it's Corson Kuhlemans to get that lone goal on Tuesday in Buffalo. Pretty lopsided rosters. The Sabres had the majority of the regulars in. Jackets went with the younger lineup. Cam Talbot was tremendous. 23 saves. Tested here. Shot from the blue line. Gets a piece of it. The puck's off the netting.
1: Yeah, I'm not sure that made it all the way through, but for Cam Talbot, this is a good shot. Through the defender, it gets deflected. You can see in front there, he could see it, but now he's got no idea because it gets deflected out of play. And this was an excellent job by Richard, the defenseman on the left side of the screen. He's on the left side of the zone there, and he just wastes no time. He knows he's got presence in Monahan on the backside, and it's a diagonal shot, and pretty good opportunity there as a deflection. But those are smart plays. At the blue line, the defensemen, they have to be quick with the puck. They have to know what they're going to do before they get it to try to create scoring chances like that last one.
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7: 9 minutes and 58 seconds left in the first period. Nothing between the Blue Jackets and the Penguins. A5th line, you can enter to win a Kirill Marchenko signed stick. All you got to do is text HOCKEY to 26791 for a chance to win. Again, that is HOCKEY to 26791. 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Right now, we'll send it back to Steve Mears and Jody Shelley.
8: Who's one of the best, if not the best, in the National Hockey League. They talked over a lot of different techniques. Jared Bowl chimed in. Eric and Branson chimed in. Jody, I'm sure you could get behind that very easily.
1: Well, yeah, Olivier has not had a fight since March 29th last season. Almost 6 months to the day since he's done that. So it's good to at least grab somebody and go through some of the techniques. And I tell you, Lomberg is fearless, obviously, and maybe a little crazy to fight Matthew Olivier, but he did it, and he's thrilled to be his teammate now. So watch for those two to cause a little ruckus here at Nationwide Arena and on the road.
0: Jody, how often would you do that at the end of a practice?
1: Probably a couple times a year.
0: Yeah?
1: Yeah, you try to help guys or just fine-tune your own game. I actually lost one of my teeth that way back in junior. I finished my career with all my teeth. I went on the ice with just me and a buddy to do that, and he knocked my tooth out accidentally.
0: Are you not supposed to throw real punches?
1: It's not real. It wasn't real punches, but you just kind of like, you throw them, but you don't make contact. Yeah. Unfortunately, Jason Spence made contact.
0: He made contact.
1: Perfectly.
0: Wow. Funny how it goes.
1: Funny how long your front teeth are, too.
0: Well, good to see Ryan Lomberg with the Jackets. Played on Tuesday. A nice read by Charlie Ehlich, and he's going to take off. Ehlich by himself, the young defenseman, in down the wing. Trying to curl it to the backhand, but he was defended well by Soloviov. Ilya Solovyov lost the handle. Ellick, quick release, pad saved by Murashov. Rebound, Monahan. Monahan to Ellick. We'll surge here from the Jackets, and Werenski dumps it down to Monahan. Kept it moving for Voronkov. Ellick. Werenski. He fires, he scores! Zach Werenski!

0: Walrenski, we've seen this play before, and he's out there right now with Alec, the defenseman. He started with Kulemans. And Charlie Alec's a right-handed shot. That means he collected that puck and he snapped it over to Walrenski. Look at the net front presence. And when you have guys the size of Nichushkin right in front, you can see Monahan in there as well. No chance for the goaltender there.
1: Now that's a great play from the blue line by the Blue Jackets.
2: It doesn't take long for Zach Werenski to have an impact on the preseason in his first exhibition game.
0: So Carson Kulemans missed that shift because he had to go back, I think, for a skate issue. Remember, he had a little stumble earlier in this period. While he was out, Alec jumped in that position for one shift and picked up an assist. We'll keep an eye on that.
2: Nice work by the young defenseman. Alec's only 20 years old.
0: Let's go back to this goal. It's Patton. Head up. Zach Werenski knows exactly what he's got happening in front. So he shoots it on the backside of number two there for Pittsburgh. That's understanding where your stick is. I mean, his eyes would have one lane of sight, but his stick is another 2.5 feet out. So it's a different angle. And he just perfectly finesses that around the defenseman and through the screen.
2: Just makes it look so easy.
0: He does. And his teammates say it as well. You know, they learn from a guy like Zach Werenski just watching him play. You think of Jake Christensen, a player that's, you know, in the lineup and trying to get better. He says he just marvels and tries to make it look at his, as easy as Werenski, but sometimes it just can't happen.
2: Boyle flipped it in, gets some support from Heinen. Puck comes back to Carson Kulemans. Kulemans back on along with Guillaume Richard. This is Jack Williams, second year pro out of Northeastern. Charlie Coyle at the top of the zone. Coyle trying to get one through. Just an outstanding first year in Columbus by a lot of measures. The second best statistical season of his long career. He was just a great Blue Jacket. And re-upped, six-year contract.
0: Longest offseason he's ever had, Steve.
2: Yeah.
0: He's never missed the playoffs until last year and wants to get back on track with that little tidbit that he had going for him.
2: Off a turnover, thrown to Martenko and denied by Murashov.
0: Nice job by Kent Johnson here. He's got such great awareness. He's quick with his processing of the game, but he's also quick with his hands to make things happen. He's on the right side of the ice. You can see here, see how quick he gets that puck? So that's not just a turnover. It's a turnover with a purpose, and it's to put it right in the wheelhouse. And credit Marchenko to be ready to put that shot on net.
2: Then ahead for Ilian. Kale Ilian, number 70. Defended by Alec. Took a shove. Puck is wrapped around to Caleb Jones, the brother of Seth Jones. Dealt with a couple of injuries last year. Zonin over to Graves. Work it to the line. Caleb Jones looking for a tip side of the goal. Posted up was Bill Zonin, but the Jackets will be able to shove it out. So 6 minutes to go in the first. 1-0. Zach Werenski with his first of the preseason at 11:48. 6'8" Elmer Soderblom is going to sweep it around the boards. Just eludes Nichushkin. Good Branson. Shoulder to shoulder with Soderblom. Colton White being locked up by Connor Dewar. Soderblom chips one over to Libinavich. Bop down to the corner. Penguins kept to the outside. Trying to grind here with Soderblom. Hollander along with Dewar. Soloviov has it for Pittsburgh. A centering pass misses everybody. It's out the other side. Libinavich. He gets pinned. Voronkov working him over. Pick off by Monahan. Tried to get it out. It was intercepted by Soderblom. He gets decked. Follow up by Dewar. Connor Dewar down to Hollander. Hollander a hard pass. And that's going to be deflected back to center red. It will relieve the pressure there. And the Jackets are able to make a partial change. Connor Dewar remaining on. Good Branson goes off the side glass. Chasing after it is Miles Wood. This will be his last preseason game. Veterans can only play two out of the four. Oiva Keskinen. I'm going to dump it in. That one was blocked. Pittsburgh taking over, and it's Owen Pickering Over to Tristan Brose. Cross ice pass to Koivunen. Koivunen to Brose. Looking for Pickering. Spun in. McGroarty let it go. Rutger McGroarty. Feed the line for Graves. Ryan Graves fires one off the body in front. Pickering bounces on it for Pittsburgh. Right through the blue paint. Unable to bury it on the other side was McGroarty's. After the puck, though, Penguins make a change. Nobody's there at that point, and it's out of the zone. So 4 minutes remaining. 1-0 Columbus. A week away from the season opener. Jackets take on the Buffalo Sabres. 7 of the first 9 games will be played here at Nationwide Arena. We'll have 2 games, then a 5-day break before the Penguins come to town for Game 3. Heinen stripped the puck away, and now Jack Williams is going to race through center. Snaps it in around the boards. Coyle waiting for it. Surrounded by Penguins. Gloved down by Graves. It's Ryan Graves in his 4th year with the Penguins. Jammed right out of there by David Gustafson. Werenski waits. He's in, and it's Zach Werenski backhand to forehand. Flips one. Got knocked down. Going to bounce wide. Getting a stick on it with Stanton Heinen. Jackets with 4 of the game's 5 shots. Kent Johnson's going to guide it in.
0: You got a special guest up there, Steve?
2: I do. Adam Fantilli's up here. Congratulations.
3: Right. Thank you very much.
2: Good to see
3: you. Yeah, it's great to be here. I can hear that smile through the microphone.
4: Oh, yeah, it's there.
3: Welcome back. It must have been a long wait to join your team, was it?
4: Thank you. Yeah, it's a little bit longer than I had hoped, but I'm just happy to be here now.
0: What was the first reaction? Who the first guy you see in the locker room? Who'd you run into?
4: I saw the equipment staff, and it was amazing to see those guys. Those guys do a lot for us, so to be able to see them right away and give them all hugs, that was awesome.
0: Have you been keeping a close eye on camp from a distance?
4: Oh, yeah. I've been watching everything, all the little updates, been looking at the system stuff. Yeah, every single update I could get, I think I got.
0: Now, would they send you the system? How did that work?
4: Yeah, the video clips that they would watch before practices, going over like the refreshers on systems, positioning, how we want to play, all that stuff, I'd get that sent to me at the end of the day.
0: Are you seeing it on the ice here now with your teammates?
4: Yeah. There's a little bit of tweaks that were made, and it's looking good.
0: Good.
2: Well, everyone's talking contract. How was your summer?
4: The summer was great, yeah. Traveled a little bit, spent a lot of time with my family. I spent more time in Toronto this year than other years, so I was excited to see my family a little bit more.
0: Did I see you at the World Cup?
4: I did, yeah. I went to go watch the Portugal-Croatia game. That was really, really cool to go see Modric against Ronaldo. That was awesome.
2: All right, so what's next order of business for you? Just getting on the ice, getting back in the swing of things.
4: Yeah, next order of business. I just finished my medical. So tomorrow morning I got one last piece of that to take care of that they can't do in-house. And then I'll be back on the ice for practice tomorrow.
2: All right, looking forward to it. Stick around. I'm just going to take a quick break. More of that in Fantilli when we come back.
4: All right.
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9: 108 left in the first period. Blue Jackets lead the Pittsburgh Penguins 1-0. Right now we'll send it back to Steve Mears and Jody Shelley, who have the newly signed Adam Fantilli with them.
4: I'm just trying to lead by example. Trying to execute his plan as much as possible. We got a lot of guys that are vocal leaders in our room. I don't know if that's going to be me too much. But I'm just going to try and work hard every single day and set that example.
0: The way you left the building last year at the disappointment of not making the playoffs, how much did that motivate you into the offseason, into getting back with your team?
4: Quite a bit. I think I started training 4 days after the season ended. I got back to Toronto, got back in the gym right away. Left a real sour taste in my mouth to come so close 2 years in a row and get nothing for it. So I was saying in the media earlier, this year is a must to make the playoffs.
0: Now, we pay attention. We just showed the edge stats, the NHL edge and speed bursts and things like that. Do you guys pay attention to that? Is that something you want to, you kind of try to improve those levels and those numbers?
4: I don't really look at it too much. Maybe I'll try and get my top speed up. That's probably the one I care about the most. But I don't want to be skating around aimlessly too much this year.
0: Oh, I love this right here.
2: Oh, I love it when it's in front of Jody.
0: Well, Zach Greinke, he gets bumped. And Zach just stands there for a second. And then Miles Wood and Luke Tuck just go all out on Hayes, number 85. He's now got no helmet. Now Zach is in the back row. He was in the back row. Now he's in the front row. And he's letting Hayes know exactly what he thinks of the hit. But I think he got the message.
10: Is there any better feeling for Zach Greinke right here than seeing this?
11: Number 71, Pittsburgh,
4: no.
11: Number 85.
4: The guys are behind him. Obviously, everyone in that in the locker room knows what he means to our organization, to our team. Night in and night out, he's a stud. So we don't want anyone taking any liberties on that.
0: No, I just love that. I mean, that's, you talk about a team and being part of something. Those moments are. I just got pretty jacked up down here, actually.
2: And you must get excited seeing that. Does that fire
4: you
2: up too?
4: That's awesome. That's a guy we don't want anyone to touch. So great to see everyone jump in there.
0: I think Rick Bonus will like it too. He loves the battles. He's been telling guys throughout camp, we're going to compete and we're going to stick together. And that's a great example of sticking together. Even though it's just a little hit, it's just the message that, hey, go touch that guy.
4: Exactly.
0: Now, Zach is one of the stronger guys, and he can handle himself pretty well. Have you noticed that? Is there anything you've seen from him on the ice that surprised you in that department?
4: Yeah, I remember his fight against Gallagher when he squared up. He looked real good. He looked really comfortable. So he definitely knows what he's doing, and I work out with him all summer too. He's a moose in the gym. Not a guy I'd want to get in there with.
2: Adam, congratulations on the new deal. So good to see you here, and we're looking forward to a great season.
4: Thank you very much. Happy to be here.
0: Congratulations.
2: 6-year deal for Adam Fantilli. The big news of the day. There's Zach Werenski. He has the lone goal. Blue Jackets a 1-0 lead after 20 minutes of action here in this preseason game at Nationwide. Werenski got the goal. Saw a little scrum there toward the end. And a couple of saves for Cam Talbot. 1-0 with your first intermission report right around the corner.
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0: breathe. You got this. You got this.
1: I'm ready! I'm ready!
2: In the moments that truly matter, what do we do? Rise to the occasion. Ohio Health. It's time.
3: 20 minutes are in the books. Let's recap the action with a first intermission report.
4: Welcome back to Nationwide Arena. Dylan Tyer with you after the first 20 minutes of play between the Blue Jackets and Pittsburgh Penguins. Good start for the Blue Jackets. Zach Werenski picks up his first goal of the preseason. They lead the Penguins 1-0. The huge news, though, came earlier today. Adam Fantilli signing a six-year contract worth $82.5 million with the Blue Jackets. Keeps him here till the 2031-2032 season. It's a long time. I'm joined right now by Blue Jackets general manager and president of hockey operations, Don Waddell. Don, this was a long deal with Adam Fantilli, so how does it feel to finally have it done?
5: Well, it feels great. You know, I've said all along that we'd get a deal done. I just didn't know what day we were going to do it. You know, we were talking the last month almost daily, so, and Papasan, his representation, was very upfront and professional about how he handled it, and I appreciate that. And you know, we finally got to resolution today, actually, right before 3 o'clock.
4: And how does it feel to have Fantilli back while camp is still going before the season starts?
5: Yeah, no, it's important. You know, now we got five or six practices before we play their first regular season game, so it gives him a chance. And he, you know, he's in great shape. I know that. He's been working out in that. But, you know, the systems and all that, just renewing who he's going to play with and all that. So it's important to be able to get these good practices in.
4: And you have to like that a lot. Just with this condensed preseason, they do get a lot of practice time, which is something we didn't see when Rick Bonus took over last year. So this is really a great opportunity for your team to get together and work on these things kind of for the first time.
5: Yeah, for sure. It was nice. You know, our last exhibition game's on Saturday. We take Sunday off, and then we got Monday, Tuesday, Wednesday to prepare for Thursday. So, as you said, you know, I don't remember getting this much practice time even in a longer, because we were playing, you know, 7-8 games, and we're just playing every other day, and you couldn't really practice. So this has worked out. I'm not a big fan of so short of the camp, but it looks like it's going to work out for us this year.
4: All right, now that you have Adam Fantilli back in the fold, how do you like the way that the team is coming together? We've seen the NHL group for 20 minutes now, but you got to like everything coming together.
5: Yeah, no, that was a big piece to get Adam. You know, obviously he plays an important role on our team, on first line, really, and as a center. So, but I think, you know, adding Big Val there, just watching him in practice, even the first period there, he's just, he's so skilled, he's so big, protects the puck. He's going to be a big help for us. And you know, and then we're looking for, you know, the Ken Johnsons of the world to take another step. You know, the 24 goals 2 years ago, so off year last year, 7 goals. But, you know, if you're asking him to score 20 goals, it's not like you're asking for something he's never done. He's done it. So, and he came back in very good condition. So, you know, we need our young players to keep taking that next step, and the veteran players just keep doing what they've been doing, and we should be in good shape.
4: Talking with Blue Jackets general manager and president of hockey operations, Don Waddell. You brought up Ken Johnson. We saw him set up a grade-A opportunity for Kirill Marchenko in that opening 20 minutes. You brought up Val Nichushkin. I want to ask you about that trio, that second line right now. Monahan in the middle, Voronkov and Nichushkin on the wings. It's like you got a forest for a second line. Big bodies out there, and I think Rick Bonus wants to bring a little bit more out of Voronkov and putting him with those two guys. What do you want to see from him?
5: Yeah, for sure. I think that was the purpose. You know, I'm not sure they'll start that way, but that's where we're going to go tonight. You know, we wanted to, you know, put Voronkov with those guys to try to see, you know, because we know he's got skill and we know he's got talent. We just need him to play, you know, with the size. Big boy that obviously can be a force out there. Another guy that protects the puck real well. So, you know, putting him with good players was the whole idea, to try to bring the best out of him.
4: All right, Don, thanks very much for taking the time and stopping by. We'll do this again pretty soon, maybe on opening night. How about that?
5: It's always a pleasure to be with you, Dylan.
4: All right, there he is, Blue Jackets general manager and president of hockey operations, Don Waddell, joining me after one period against the Penguins. It's the Blue Jackets 1 and Pittsburgh nothing on the Blue Jackets Radio Network, presented by Fanatic Sportsbook.
0: You got this. You got this.
1: 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I'm ready!
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0: Welcome back to Nationwide Arena. Dylan Tyer with you. After 20 minutes of play, the Blue Jackets have themselves a 1-0 lead over the Pittsburgh Penguins. It was Zach Werenski's first goal of the preseason, coming at 11:48 of period number one. Charlie Ehlich and Dmitry Voronkov had the helpers, and that shot found the back of the net at 74.2 miles per hour. That shot speed is a puck and player tracking stat brought to you by BBI Logistics. Right now, we'll take a look at some more numbers from the opening 20 minutes. Shots on goal, the Blue Jackets led 5-2. They also dominated in the faceoff circle, winning 64.3% of the draws. Neither team had an opportunity on the AEP power play, so we'll see what the Blue Jackets can do on special teams a little bit later on. 16 total hits in that first period. The Blue Jackets led that category too, 11-5. They also led in block shots, 5-4. Then finally, our puck management numbers, 14 giveaways and 2 takeaways for Pittsburgh, 7 giveaways and 3 takeaways for the Blue Jackets. Don't forget, the Blue Jackets and Elk and Elk are honored to welcome military members to each Blue Jackets home game. Tonight, we welcome U.S. Air Force Technical Sergeant Vanessa Chantos. We thank Ms. Chantos and all the men and women who serve our country. 20 minutes are in the books tonight in Columbus. Preseason game number 3 for the Blue Jackets. Just one more after tonight. The Blue Jackets will take an NHL lineup to Detroit on Saturday night, looking to wrap things up with a victory. Of course, tonight, also looking for a victory with an NHL lineup on home ice. So far, so good. Zach Werenski's first goal of the preseason has the Blue Jackets leading 1-0. When we come back, we'll look at some other scores around the NHL preseason on the Blue Jackets Radio Network, presented by Fanatic Sportsbook.
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7: The Jackets play here. The Fan.
0: Dylan Tyer back with you at Nationwide Arena, where, after a period, the Blue Jackets lead the Pittsburgh Penguins 1-0 thanks to Zach Werenski's first goal of the preseason. That came at 11:48 of the first period, so just about the halfway point. Charlie Ehlich and Dmitry Voronkov had the helpers. 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With the Blue Jackets on top of the Penguins 1-0, let's take a look at the Nationwide NHL scoreboard. Nationwide is on your side. A handful of preseason games already in action alongside the Blue Jackets and the Pens. Why don't we start off with the Penguins' in-state rival, the Philadelphia Flyers. After a period there, the Flyers Flyers lead the Bruins 1-0. At Little Caesars Arena, that's where the Blue Jackets will be Saturday night. The Red Wings and the Sabres are tied at 1-1 after 20 minutes. Then in Florida, the Panthers are on top of the Lightning 1-0 after the first period. They just wrapped up period number one in Raleigh, and the Predators are up big, 3-0 over the Carolina Hurricanes. Then in the first intermission at MSG, it's the Devils 1 and the Rangers, rather, nothing. Other games yet to begin. The St. Louis Blues will play host to the Chicago Blackhawks at 8 o'clock. That game starting in just moments. Then one game at 9, it's the Vancouver Canucks battling the Edmonton Oilers. At 9:40, the Kraken welcomes the Calgary Flames inside Climate Pledge Arena. And wrapping up the night at 10, we have two games. In San Jose, it's the Sharks going at it with the Anaheim Ducks. And then in Vegas, it's the Golden Knights taking on the Utah Mammoth. Right now, we'll pause 10 seconds for station identification on the Columbus Blue Jackets radio network.
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0: With the Blue Jackets up 1-0, let's take a look at the live odds brought to you by Fanatic Sportsbook. 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The Blue Jackets are favorites to win this game outright on the money line at -550. They're -165 to cover a 1.5-goal puck line, and the over-under for this one still sits where it began at 5.5 goals. Good start for the Blue Jackets tonight in Columbus. Zach Werenski's first of the preseason came at 11:48 of the first period. That has the Blue Jackets leading the Penguins 1-0. Coming up next, Jody Shelley and Steve Mears have the second period play-by-play on the Blue Jackets radio network, presented by Fanatic Sportsbook.
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6: Dylan Tyer back with you at Nationwide Arena, where the Blue Jackets lead the Pittsburgh Penguins 1-0 after one period. Very strong start for the Blue Jackets, thanks to the Norris Trophy winner. Defenseman Zach Werenski picked up his first goal of the preseason at 11:48, and that is the difference right now. Of course, in net for the Blue Jackets, it's Cam Talbot tonight. He's expected to back up Jet Greaves this season. He was perfect in period number one. Right now, we'll send it back to Steve Mears and Jody Shelley with the play-by-play.
7: That one, the defenseman who's on the blue line is standing in there and trying to keep pucks in. Now, he did have an equipment issue. He went back to the locker room, and while he was out, Charlie Ellick jumped in his spot, and that happened to be a moment when Zach Werenski has a lone goal of the game off a good play from Ellick at the blue line. So, 4-on-4 here to start. Sniffer there to wake you. Get the eyes going, wake you up in a different fashion. That is, that's another level of waking up.
8: His face there said it all.
7: Yeah, it is potent. But 4-on-4, it is going to be Ellick and Werenski with Sillinger and Marchenko. This will be fun. Now the second period is going to be a lot different than that first period. It's an opportunity to catch teams in their own end for extended shifts. You're going to see lanes open up. And not just breakout, breakout, breakout like we saw in that first period. Kind of like the other night, remember?
8: Oh, yeah. I'm going to send it around. Livinavich over to Hollander. Looking for the takeaway was Cole Sillinger. Instead, it's going to be Connor Dewar who curls with it. Now fires when Talbot makes the save and covers up.
7: Talbot's 39-year-old goaltender. He's been around a long time in the National Hockey League. This will be his ninth team. And he came in with the New York Rangers behind the great Henrik Lundqvist. And he just says what he learned most from Lundqvist was work ethic on every puck in practice. And Henrik would hate getting scored on, and Talbot said he took note of that early. He's an extremely physical, fit goalie is Talbot. And I just love the tandem right now of him and Jet Greaves. Two guys that got to know each other well at the World Championships and became very close and good friends. That was in the spring of last year.
8: Got to think Jet is going to play the entire game on Saturday. That's in Detroit. Beautiful move. Nichushkin to the net. He can't get the shot off.
7: Deceptive speed right there by the big man.
8: Those are the wheels you were talking about earlier, right?
7: Yeah.
8: What a gear shift that was.
7: He built that speed and used it all the way up the ice. And when a guy that big has that much speed and you're a defenseman, it's intimidating to step up on him. And that's what I saw right in front of me here as he made his way through the neutral zone, the center ice.
8: Urashov with a touch in behind the goal. Dish it off for Ryan Graves. Graves over to Jones. Jones is rushing down the wing. Along with Rutger McGroarty. Orson Kuhlemans absorbs some contact. Advanced it, though. And Coyle nudged it forward. 5 seconds ago, those matching penalties. Kent Johnson is into enemy territory. Johnson in the direction of Guillaume Richard. Shouldered by Graves. Penalties end. Luke Tuck